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2: Be of good heart, thy sins are forgiven thee. In the name of the Father, and of the Son, and of the Holy Ghost. Amen. So, words of great consolation that our sins, no matter how great they may be, can be forgiven. Yet, your faith teaches you that part of this upright and proper receiving of the sacrament is not only the confession of the sins, but the purpose of amendment. So I would like to speak of what we mean and what is required in this purpose of amendment, by which one, through a supernatural motive, whether it be the noblest, love of God, whether it be a lesser motive, simply I don't want to go to hell, these are at least supernatural motives, and this is required. For a supernatural motive, one is sincerely and earnestly determined to avoid all sin, all grave sin, whether it be through a temptation of person, of pleasure, of profit. One is resolved, I will never commit a grave sin again. Not only a particular sin, but any grave sin. And that for all time. So we want to certainly believe that this is possible. Of course, some would not question it, but those that have developed bad habits, who are infected with the weakness, the sickness of vice, might say to themselves, but can I really overcome this? So take care. We see in the gospel today that this man sick of the palsy, so this is a paralysis, when he is cured, to show the depth of the cure, to show how complete the cure is, our Lord tells him, well, don't just recuperate for the next week. He says, arise and walk. And more than that, he says, and take up your bed. So you start working immediately. You have that power in you through grace. So, unfortunately, some, when it comes to this world of grace, they go through their confessions out of a certain routine. And this, of course, if it's dealing with grave sin, is, we could say, a grave problem. So in their heart, they know they will sin again. And because their heart is still set on the sin. And so they confess as a certain formality, because it's what Catholics do, it's the proper thing to do, and well, maybe I'll get some kind of blessing out of it. But really, my sin is that hatred for this person, maybe at my workplace, maybe at my home, and I can't forgive them. I find them too frustrating, and that hatred is going to stay. Or perhaps it's an occasion of sin to impurity through a companion, through an amusement. Well, of course, I will try to do better, but yes, I'm not going to give up that amusement. And after all, I'm not a monk or a nun, and so, well, we are entitled to certain pleasures. And yes, well, as this leads me to grave sin, but I will go and confess that then. There is no amendment here. And the person knows in their heart that there is no amendment. Well, yes, I curse and swear, but, well, lots of people do that, and, well, it's a deeply rooted habit. What can I do? People who confess in such a way only increase their condemnation. This only adds to their already existing sins, the sins of sacrilege. And St. John Chrysostom calls these theatrical confessions. I go for the sake of appearance, but I draw no profit from it.

And we might find in these, if they were asked, well, do you intend to avoid sin? And it would be, yes, Father, I'll try. Deep sigh. And what does this deep sigh mean? If we scrape a bit further, we see that deep down they think, they are persuaded that it is not really possible to avoid sin. Well, why not? Because this person that I live with is so spiteful. Because this workplace that I have is so corrupt. Because of this, because of that. And it really seems that their sins are all attributable to someone else. Really, the reason I sin is because other people are wicked. Well, what kind of amendment can you possibly have when you think your sins are the sins really of someone else? Where your guilt is really someone else's guilt. How can you amend that? You simply fortify your resentment against others. This is not the purpose of amendment. This is not that confidence in Christ and in grace in which St. Paul says to you that nothing is wanting to you in any grace, for you are rich in Jesus Christ. And so how many say, well, yes, I continue this dishonest practice at work, but everyone does it, and I really could hardly pay my bills without skimming a little off the till. Or, well, yes, maybe there is some impurity in these songs or these films, but, well, there's always going to be some of that, and so I can expose myself to this and that. You know, the weathercock turns with every gust of wind. And so, such a soul, when they are encouraged to some devotion, yes, yes, I will do that. And then they're encouraged to some temptation, and they turn again. What is notable about the weathercock is that it turns in every different direction, and yet it never leaves where it is. So it never really changes. And this is the parallel to someone who will not firmly resolve to amend their life. They are as the weathercock on top of the barn. They might point in many different directions. They might often point towards God, but they never actually leave where they are. Which, if that place where they are is in sin and going from sin to sin, well, means their ruin. Give you the example from our Lord's own parable, but as interestingly it is noted in two different Gospels, you know, the different evangelists often give the same words of our Lord, but with slightly different nuances. And so you will remember in the parable of the wedding feast to which all are invited, that the different people give their different excuses. And St. Luke accounts what those are. He says, well, the one bought his farm, the other bought his oxen, and the other just married, and so they cannot come. So they all have their different excuses. And yet St. Matthew simply gives us the sum motive of why they don't come. And he leaves aside the other excuses. He simply says they would not come. In other words, the problem was in their own will, not in the external things in which they blamed. And so we need to look at ourselves and see, well, really, what is our resolve? What is our purpose? Of course, if it's a matter of grave sin, then this is utterly obligatory for a valid confession. If it is venial sin, then there at least needs to be the purpose to improve, to lessen the number of sins. Or to, yes,

0: less than at least one of those that are confessed at the bare minimum, but of course, ideally, all of them. Now, if I am, again, consumed by the difficulty of my circumstances and things like that, well, I give you an example. So in the time of the Renaissance and all the wars and skirmishes that are so frequent in that day, although perhaps even not so frequent as in our own, but in Italy, there was a soldier addicted to cursing and to swearing. And he was told many times, he was in a Catholic country, that he must give up this practice. But he said, well, no, it's too deep of a habit, and after all, his military friends were all much the same way, so he couldn't see changing. Yet, as it turned out, at a certain time in the battle going on, he had run out of provisions and he lacked money as well. So he went to the chaplain and said, please give me the money by which I can buy provisions. And so the priest said, well, I will, if you refrain from cursing for an hour. The man said, all right, I will refrain from cursing for an hour. So the priest got out the money to remind him, and he said, so follow me. And he led him through the camp to all the roughest areas where all his roughest buddies were. And what do his buddies see? This man meekly following the priest. And so his good friends, what did they do? They immediately mock him and laugh at him. Oh, look who's turned pious. Look who's gone superstitious. Look who's going to be praying his rosary next. What a fool, another little lamb. And all this, and the man is enraged, and he's boiling over, but he's starving. So he bites his tongue. And then the priest, 10 minutes later, leads him to the next batch of men. Here's another new lot with new insults, new laughter. And still he bites his tongue because he's really hungry. And so he goes the whole hour, the chaplain deliberately looking for the toughest places where he's going to find the worst insults. And at the end of the hour, the man, fueled with rage, but he's held his tongue. And the chaplain said, for a little money, what you thought was impossible was possible. Yet how is it that for your eternal salvation you say that's not possible? How is it when God has died on the cross for love of you, you say you can't do it? How is it that when Our Lady weeps and suffers at the foot of the cross, you still don't find the motive? But when it's your stomach, when it's your bank account, that's when you have motive. Really, can we say that no, it is too difficult? Perhaps we deserve that reproach of St. Augustine, who says he is a scoffer and not a penitent, who still does the things he repents of. He is only mocking God. So, my dear friends, we must make sure that part of our confession is to make well this purpose of amendment, to firmly resolve to avoid all sin. And of course, at the bare minimum, all grave sin. Yet when one has a bad habit of sin, they often do have this sense of weakness, this sense of discouragement. You must not fall prey to that temptation. The devil is a loser. He is the greatest of losers. He has lost heaven and has exchanged and received only hell. And he is enraged that men who are far beneath him by nature should take the heaven which he has lost. So, of course, he will do all in his power to make you lose it. But the bottom line is, he's a loser. You were made for heaven. God has created you for himself. And he has created you to respond to his impulses in a way that we can't respond to anyone else's. We are made for God. And consequently, His grace, His help, His goodness far outdoes anything the devil could ever dream up, as we see in the sacraments, as we see in our Lord's sacrifice on the cross for us. So we must have a great confidence in Christ, and we must have a great confidence in His Blessed Mother, in Our Lady, the Refuge of Sinners. This grace of true contrition, of purpose of amendment, we can say is the grace that Our Lady most wants to give us, and therefore which we are most certain to receive if we ask for it. Why is that? Because this true contrition, this sorrow for sin, this hatred for sin, is the very foundation for the receiving of every other gift and grace from God. So it is clear that she must want to give us that, because we need that to receive all the other things she wants to give us. What mother would pour water for her child when she sees her child doesn't have a glass? So of course her first interest is to give us the means, to give us that power to receive all these gifts from God. And likewise, she was at the foot of the cross. She sees her son dying for sinners. So, of course, her will, just as it was torn by her son's death, is torn by this, even more, we could say, by the thought that that death might be in vain, and that some sinner might be out there that will not take advantage of the graces God gives. So I close with the words of our Lord to St. Catherine of Siena, in which He said to her that Mary is the sweetest bait by which I draw sinners to myself. So when you think of bait, you of course think of fish. And fish are really the most timid of creatures that we can imagine. It takes but a small pebble to be thrown into the pond with them, and they scatter. And yet, they are also the animal that is certainly most easily caught. You just need the right bait. You just need something that will attract them. And once they are attracted, and once they are on the hook, it's very few that will ever get away. And what does our Lord say? Our Lady is that bait. When you are skittish and shy because you think the commandments are too severe, when you think the way of the cross is too difficult and too bitter, just turn to Our Lady. She will make that all disappear, and she will attract you. She will attract you to the law. She will attract you to God. And once He has His hook in you, you will be secure. God will not let you go once you have given yourself to Our Lady. And really, what is her power? We see in the type of the Old Testament, you have Queen Esther. Queen Esther is a Jewess, who was married to the king, but the king did not know that she was a Jewess. And so this king, through the treachery of one of his ministers, thinking the Jews as a nation were plotting against him, he issued a death sentence against them all, which was fulfilled on a certain day. And so, a few days before this day of judgment came, Esther revealed to the king that she herself was a Jewess. And for love of his queen, he lifted the condemnation. For the love of Esther, he gave the Jews back their freedom. And for the love of his queen, he so reversed the sentence that the minister who connived against her was destroyed, and his whole family with him. Esther is but a small type of Our Lady. If this king, human and flawed, not even of the true faith, was willing to do so much for this single woman that he loved, can we imagine that God would do any less? If He sees that we are of that same family, that same people as His mother, then all the scales are overturned. And if He sees that there is some enemy, some temptation some occasion conniving against us, he will utterly destroy it. We simply need to have a real devotion to Our Lady, to pray our rosary, to make use of holy aspirations. Mary Immaculate, pray for me. Mary conceived without sin, pray for me. Mother of sorrows, help me in my sorrows. These things which we can do at all times to keep us close to our Blessed Mother, to keep us secure in God's hands. In the name of the Father, and of the Son, and of the Holy Ghost. Amen.
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2: In the name of the Father, and the Son, and the Holy Ghost. Amen. During this week, we had the joy to celebrate Our Lady of the Seven Sorrows. She will teach us humility. In the Gospel of today, we hear, "Everyone that exalts himself shall be humble, and he that humbles himself shall be exalted." Our Lord was humiliated into death, the death of the cross. Blessed Mother felt that humiliation, seeing her son so humiliated. Let us follow Our Lady in her seven sorrows. At the temple, she received this announcement: "The sword shall pierce thy heart. Your son will be a sign of contradiction." She suffers because she sees so many souls that will not listen to her son and will lose themselves eternally. And her son came to suffer for them, and his sufferings would be in vain for them. And she suffered especially the flight into Egypt. They had to flee because the king Herod wanted to kill the child. She suffers because she sees that her son is persecuted. A few days after he is born, he is already looked after in order to be put to death. And she suffers also for all the sinners who are not afraid to kill the presence of God in their soul, to kill anew her son by accepting a grave sin in their soul. Her third suffering is the loss of the child in the temple. For 3 days, she could not find her son. Imagine what was going through her mind, through her heart. And we, the good ones who have received so much from God, are we really afraid of losing God? Are we afraid of putting our souls at risk through occasions of sins? Will be the loss of God in our soul the greatest loss of our life? Or will we be indifferent to such a loss? So Our Lady suffers because she sees so many that receive more than the others, and now that they have received the grace through baptism, through penance, they are not afraid to lose again through sin. Let us compassionate with the sufferings of the Blessed Mother and make deep type of humility. We are sinners and we need her help. The four last sufferings of the Blessed Mother are linked with her passion. As she meets our Lord on the way of the cross, the first time she sees her Son disfigured, the price of our Son is the face of our Lord. Bloody, crowned with thorns, slapped, spat upon. That's the price of our Son. Let us imagine that's the price of our sins. But imagine the blow that went through the Blessed Mother when she saw the face of her Divine Son. At the time of the crucifixion, in our stations of the cross here, we see our Lord being nailed to the cross at the 11th station. And one of the pious women has her hand on her ears because she doesn't want to hear the noise of the nail. But the Blessed Mother is listening, and her hands are open as she is accepting the cross. Greatest Son of us, our pride doesn't want to accept our crosses, our humiliations. Let us accept them with the same faith as the Blessed Mother. Then we have, once our Lord ceases to suffer, after his death at 3 p.m. on Good Friday, it's not the end of the continuation of, it's not the end of the sufferings of his mother. As she received the body of our Lord taken down from the cross, she contemplates with horror every single blow, every single wound. Could our heart stay hard as a stone as we see the sufferings, the tears of our mother? Today we should really take the resolution to amend our life, something we say when we go to confessional, to amend our life, always improving, changing what needs to be changed, suppressing what needs to be suppressed without compromise. And then we have the burial of our Lord. Blessed Mother has to leave the body of her beloved child in the tomb. Imagine her pain as she sees the tomb sealed, the despair of the disciples. Our Lady suffered for us. Let us never forget the sufferings of our Lord, who suffered for us, and let us never forget the tears of our mother. This should keep us in humility and contrition. In the name of the Father, and of the Son, and of the Holy Ghost.
3: We have our faith because we believe what God has revealed and what he teaches us through the church. We obey the church when we believe. We make acts of faith. It's an act of obedience. We don't understand the mysteries of our faith. We don't figure them out. We believe because God tells us, because the church teaches us. We obey. We obey when it comes to the commandments of the church, the precepts of the church. We don't choose them. Just like we don't choose the faith, we don't choose the commandments, we obey. When the priest celebrates the traditional Latin Mass, he obeys the rites of the church, the rubrics, he follows them as carefully as he possibly can. It's an act of obedience. The whole life of Catholics is that of obedience, because we know the church knows better, and the church is able to teach us how to live our Catholic lives, how to pray, what to pray for. The church tells us everything, and we are happy to obey, and we do so with joy in our hearts, because the church can teach us how to love God and how to serve him. Protestantism is a rebellion, just like King Saul's rebellion. It's a rebellion against the laws of the church, the prayers of the church, the customs of the church, the traditions of the church. And likewise, modernism is a rebellion. Sometimes people accuse us, traditional Catholics, of being disobedient. Disobedient to the Pope and the bishops who want to reform and change the church from within. and of being attached to her own will and her own way of doing things. In fact, everything we do is dictated to us by the church, handed down by the laws of the church, by the traditional code of canon law, by the rubrics, by the customs and the practices of our forefathers, and we do what has been proven and tried as producing saints. And we're happy to do it. We're not traditional because we want to be, because we choose to be, because this is our own idea, but because the church teaches us that. And the church has condemned all the modern errors and all the liberalism and the religious liberty and the ecumenism. It's all condemned. And the church has taught us. Archbishop Lefebvre was accused of saying, "You are disobedient to the Pope, Pope Paul VI, by refusing to say the new Mass." And he says, "Either I must obey the Pope before Vatican II or the Popes after Vatican II. I can't obey both. They're in contradiction with one another. Whom must I obey? The Church, the mind of the Church, of course." And the same applies to us too. And so it's our love of obedience which makes us traditional Catholics. And it's our love of obedience to the Church, the mind of the Church, the way the Church loves and adores and serves Almighty God. That's why we keep all the rules and customs. And that obedience is a precious virtue.
4: A short meditation from the Wisdom of the Saints. Oh, how great is the priest! The priest will only be understood in heaven. Were he understood on earth, people would die, not of fear, but of love. St. John Marie Vianney.
5: It is certainly an image of a sorry world indeed, a world without saints. But it is a world in which we will live, a world where martyrs refuse to shed their blood, where young men refuse the call to the priesthood, where confessors shy away from defending their faith, where mothers no longer sacrifice themselves to our Lord through their children, through their family, where children choose their own will to obedience, where the Mass is not loved, where the Blessed Sacrament is not devoutly received, where confession is ignored, where Our Lady is forgotten, where instead men and women indulge only in selfishness and in worldliness. But it is a world in which we will live. It will be a world in which souls are damned, unless souls generously answer the call to sanctity. The world is in dire need of an epidemic of sanctity. None of us can be content to step back and hide away under this ugly guise of mediocrity, to expect someone else to become a saint, to expect somebody else to make that step, to make that sacrifice. No saint ever thought that way. And if all men thought that way, it would be a sorry, sorry, sorry world.
6: In the name of the Father, and of the Son, and of the Holy Ghost. Amen. My faithful, if I ask you, what was the worst sin committed by Judas? What will you tell me? I'm pretty sure that most of you would tell me he betrayed his God. He delivered up Jesus by betraying him for a bit of money. Greed and betrayal, collaborating to the death of his God. And that's not right. That's not the worst sin of Judas. This is not the reason why Judas right now, according to the father of the church, is in hell. This is not the reason. The reason is because he doubted the mercy of God. Because he thought that God is not enough good to forgive me that terrible sin, because it was a terrible sin, of course. Betraying his God for 30 coins, nothing, low price, that was horrible. But that wasn't his worst sin. His worst sin was to not trusting and believing in the infinite love of our Lord Jesus Christ. And you know, he spent years with Jesus, 3 years during the public life of our Lord, but he didn't get it. He did not get it. He saw so many things, so many miracles. He could see the goodness of our Lord every day in action, but he did not get it. He didn't understand who is our Lord Jesus Christ. Who is Jesus? He did not understand the Sacred Heart of Jesus. That our God is charity. Our God is love. Our God is mercy. Our God is kindness. Our God is gentleness. Our God is meekness. Our God is the Sacred Heart of Jesus. He didn't get it. And because of that, he lost his soul. He could have just looked at Jesus, accepted, you know, the look of Jesus when Jesus told him, Amice, adquit venisti, friend, why did you come? Could have just accepted this look and say, I'm sorry, my Lord, I'm sorry, I'm betraying you, I'm so sorry. He would have been forgiven. He did not do that. Why? Because he did not understand Jesus. And you know this mistake, grave mistake, terrible mistake of Judas, unfortunately, can be common to a lot of Christians. When they don't understand, we don't understand who is our Lord Jesus Christ. That he is charity. And so many Christians, they don't get it. And we don't get it, let's be honest. We don't get it. We don't know our Lord Jesus Christ. How many times are we scared by God? Scared by God. What a horrible phrase. Being scared by God. And you will tell me, Father, there is this gift of the fear of the Lord. So in certain way, we have to fear the Lord. Absolutely not in the sense of being scared by him. In this life, being scared by God is not Catholic. He's not Catholic. Jesus doesn't want to be scared. In the other life, for the devils and the condemned, yes. But in this life, absolutely not. Being scared by God is not knowing God at all. Not having the right idea of who he is. Because he is the Sacred Heart. This inflamed heart, burning furnace of charity towards men. And this is why, you know, this feast today is so important. So important. This is the summary of our faith. Because as St. Thomas Aquinas says, everything in the Catholic faith is summarized in charity. God is charity. God is love. The Father loves the Son, and the love of the Father for the Son and the love of the Son for the Father are so strong that from this love there is a third person who is the fruit of the divine charity, the Holy Ghost. Everything God does, says St. Thomas, is charity, or because of charity. He creates man because he wants to share his eternity with him, because he loves him. And when man offends him by the original sin, what does he do? He decrees the incarnation of the Son out of charity, to die on a cross, to show us his charity, and to repair by his charity our sins in such a way that we can return to God, return to his charity. Everything is charity. So this is why, you know, this feast today is really the summary of our faith. And this is why also, you know, chronologically in time, this is the last one of the big feasts of the liturgical year. From Advent, preparation for Christmas, then the second cycle, preparation for the resurrection, the passion, death and resurrection of our Lord. And then we have the mystery of Pentecost, the Trinity, the Holy Trinity, the mystery that we have to preach to the entire world, that concludes in the Eucharist, the feast of Corpus Christi last week, because the Trinity is in the Eucharist, and finally, the Sacred Heart, that summarizes everything. All the mysteries of God are summarized in charity. So we cannot be, we must not be like Judas, mighty faithful. We must get it. We must understand who is our God. And precisely to help us, I would like to quote part of this revelation of the Sacred Heart, one of the revelation of the Sacred Heart, because, you know, the revelation of the Sacred Heart, they started on the cross when the Sacred Heart of Jesus was pierced. That was the moment, says St. Augustine, when the heart of Jesus was revealed to us. But after that, Jesus wanted to reveal his heart to so many saints, and especially to St. Margaret Mary in the 17th century, asking for the institution of today's feast. So let's quote a little bit the visions, the apparitions St. Margaret Mary got at that time. And the first one is during the year 1673. On the feast of St. John the Evangelist, having received from my divine Savior a favor almost similar to that which this beloved disciple received on the evening of the Last Supper, remember that means that St. John was, you know, having his head on the chest of Jesus and receiving the secrets of the Sacred Heart. The divine heart was represented to me as a throne all of fire, with flames radiating its light on every side. It appeared more brilliant than the sun and transparent like crystal. The wound which he received on the cross appeared clearly on the heart. There was a crown of thorns around the Sacred Heart, and it was surmounted by a cross. My divine Savior gave me to understand that these instruments of his passion signified that the immense love which he had for men was the cause of all the sufferings and all the humiliations which he willed to suffer for us. That from the first moment of his incarnation, all these torments and all this contempt were present to him. And that it was at this first moment that the cross was, so to speak, planted in his Sacred Heart, which then, in testimony of its love for us, accepted all the humiliations, poverty, and sorrows which his sacred humanity was to suffer during the whole course of his mortal life. And in addition, it accepted the outrages to which his love was to expose him to the end of the ages on the altar in the most holy and august sacrament. So first, she clearly sees that everything in Jesus is love. Everything is charity. And from the first beating of his heart, the disposition of his heart was charity, was love. And you know, that's so important again, that to understand that in our religion, everything is charity. Being a Christian is a life of charity. Knowing, believing in this God who is charity, and practicing charity, loving him in return. You know, so many Christians have a wrong notion, a wrong idea about the Catholic faith, about the religion. They see their religion as a gathering of laws, commandments, prescriptions, things we have to do, because if I don't do that, I will go to hell. I don't want to go to hell, so I go for Mass on Sunday, the obligation. I go for confession because I don't want to go to hell. So, you know, there is always this kind of fear around them, this fear. And they forget that the main thing in our religion is charity, is loving God. And all the commandments, everything in our religion has to be imbued with charity. We fulfill the commandment because we love God. Because when you love someone, you want to please the person. You want to do whatever you can to make the person happy. And this is what we do. The commandments are our ways to show our Lord that we love him, that he counts for us. He's important. And because of that, we want to do his will. That's our religion, the religion of charity, not the religion of pressure, commandments, fear. That's not Catholic. Then, says St. Margaret Mary, he gave me to understand that the great desire which he had of being perfectly loved by men had caused him to form this design of manifesting to them his heart and of opening to them all the treasures of love, mercy, grace, sanctification, and salvation which it contains. In order that all those who would be willing to render to it and procure for it all the love and honor in their power will be enriched in profusion with these divine treasures of which this sacred heart is the source. And he assured me that he takes a singular pleasure in being honored under the figure of the heart of flesh, as we have him here, the image of which he wishes to be exposed in public, in order, he added, to touch the unfeeling hearts of men. He promised me that he would pour out in abundance into the hearts of all those who would honor it, all the gifts with which it is filled, and that everywhere that image would be exposed in order to be specially honored, he would draw down all kinds of blessings. That in addition, this devotion was as a last effort of his love, which wished to favor in a special manner the Christians of these last ages by proposing to them an object and a means which are at the same time so suitable to make men love him and love him solidly. So, you know, we are so used to these formulas. God loves me. He wants to be loved by me. He wants to be my friend. He wants to be everything for me. But do we really understand what that means? Let's take a comparison. Just imagine that today, while you are going back home, you open the letter box and you see a letter from Singapore government. Can be interesting, can be scary. You open the letter and you read, "My dear fellow citizen, I would love to be your friend, your best friend. Now please, if you agree to my request, come tomorrow and let's have a meeting. Signature, Lawrence Wong." What would you do? You don't think of it. Next day, you're impeccable and you directly go to the ministry. Of course. Who does not want to meet the prime minister, wants to be your best friend? What an opportunity. What a grace. Now, we are not talking about the PM. We're talking about God. God is begging for our friendship. He's begging. God, who does not have the riches of Singapore, he has the riches of the world, of eternal life, everything, is God. And he's telling us, please be my friend. Love me. I want to love you. I died for you. I died for you. Love me in return. And I promise you, you won't be disappointed in this life and especially in the other. Just be my friend. Receive me. Look at my heart burning for you. This is unbelievable. Unbelievable. God is begging us to become his friends. What can we say? What must we say? And then comes the promise, the famous apparition in 1675. "One day during the octave of the Blessed Sacrament, I was kneeling," says St. Marguerite Mary, "before the Blessed Sacrament, and I was the object of very special graces and favors from my God." Always remember that the saints receive their greatest graces in front of the Blessed Sacrament. Jesus gives special blessings to those who come to him in the Blessed Sacrament. "Then the Lord showed me his most holy heart and said these words to me, 'This is the heart that has loved men so much, that has spared nothing, and has spent and exhausted himself completely to show them his love. In return, I receive from most of them only ingratitude through the contempt, disrespect, and coldness they show me in the sacrament of my love. What is even more painful to me is that hearts that are consecrated to me treat me in this way. This is why I want a special feast to be instituted on the first Friday after the octave of the Blessed Sacrament to honor my heart. That's today. On that day, Holy Communion will be received to redeem the ill treatment inflicted on me during the time I am exposed on the altars. And at the same time, I will be made amends for it. And I promise you that my heart will expand to pour out the treasures of its divine love in abundance on those who will do it these honors or who will work to have them done by others. And Saint Marguerite Marie continues, if only I could express all that I know about this amiable devotion and reveal to the whole world the treasures of grace which Jesus Christ has stored up in his adorable heart and which he intends to pour out in profusion on all those who would practice devotion to it. I implore you, Reverend Father, she was talking to a spiritual director, to do all in your power to propagate it everywhere. The treasures of blessings and grace which the Sacred Heart contains are infinite. I do not know of any other exercise in the spiritual life that is more calculated to raise a soul in a short time to the height of perfection and to make it taste the true sweetness to be found in the service of Jesus Christ. Yes, I say with assurance that if it were known how pleasing this devotion is to Jesus Christ, there is no Christian, however little his love for our amiable Savior, who would not begin to practice it immediately. So, she's giving us a key for holiness. Jesus is telling us, you want to know the secret of holiness? You want a secret to reach me easily, easier, infallibly? Honor my Sacred Heart. Contemplate my love. Understand who I am. Understand how much I love you. And this will be the beginning of a very fast journey towards holiness. Believing in his love, honoring his Sacred Heart. And after that, you know, our Lord mentioned so many things, you know, he will give, you know, he's mentioning peace for families, sanctification, solace in labors, blessing of heavens and on all their enterprises, undertakings, even temporal undertakings, consolation in their afflictions, refuge during their whole life and especially at the time of death. You can see Jesus really wants us to believe in his love, that he loves us infinitely. So, to conclude, my dear faithful, we must believe in the love of our Lord Jesus Christ. We must honor his Sacred Heart. Now, how can we do that? And the first way, of course, is just to answer this call he made regarding the first Friday. And I'm not talking only about the nine first Friday consecutively. Of course, he asked for nine Fridays, saying, if you come nine Fridays and receive Holy Communion, I guarantee you eternal life. I promise you, you will be with me in eternity. Simple. Do it with the right disposition to repair the sins against my Sacred Heart. And I promise you, you will be with me. What a promise. So, of course, we should have this, you know, zeal for the first Fridays. Not only for us, but for our families, for our relatives, for our friends. We need to bring people for the first Friday. The chapel should be too small, almost. Should be every first Friday. Because this is so simple. Should bring people, have targets of conversion for this cousin, this friend, this sibling, this parent. Let's bring people to the Sacred Heart of Jesus. Let's save souls, put souls in contact with the Sacred Heart of Jesus. Let's do that. Then for us, of course, the first Friday must be kind of the anchor during the month where we really show Jesus that we believe in his love and we come and we adore him and receive Holy Communion and we show him, my Jesus, you are my friend. You are my best friend. I want to love you in this life and in the other. Then there is also the practice of the enthronement of the Sacred Heart of Jesus in the families. I know A lot of you already did the enthronement, and that's excellent. This is a source of so many graces in families. When the family, after preparing itself for a few days, at least a month, receives the Sacred Heart of Jesus, and with the priest, they consecrate their home, their household to the Sacred Heart, and they profess, "Now, my Lord, this house is your house. You are the king. You are the God of this house. You are the best friend of everybody here. Every important action, every important decision will be taken at the foot of your image." Asking for advice from your Sacred Heart. That's extremely pleasing to him. And finally, as Jesus loves so much his image being published, let's have images of the Sacred Heart. I would say a bit everywhere in our family life, in our life. No, not only the main one, the one that is put in the center of the household, the day of the enthronement. But then we can have, you know, small images in your wallet, in your wallpaper. I don't know, better than other things sometimes. Putting the Sacred Heart at the center. Every time you look at the Sacred Heart, there is a grace coming from him. It's infallible. You are in distress, you are in temptation, look at the Sacred Heart. Immediately you will find consolation. You need some grace, more faith, more charity, more purity, more justice, I don't know, more prudence, suggestions, advice, look at the Sacred Heart. And immediately you will receive the answer. So, mighty faithful, let's believe. Let's believe in the love of God. You know, if you want to have a small idea of the love of Jesus to you, just imagine the love of the person who most loves you in this life. It can be mother, father, children, sibling, I don't know, husband, wife. Just think of this person. To this love, he has for you. This love is nothing in comparison, not even the beginning of the love of the Sacred Heart of Jesus towards you. Because the love of this person is the love of a man, of a woman. The love of Jesus, it's the love of a God. In the name of the Father, and of the Son, and of the Holy Ghost.
7: In reality, the scribes and the Pharisees were not mortified, they were not generous, they were not prayerful, and they were certainly not holy. It was just pretending. It was just an external appearance in order to draw upon themselves the respect of other people. If the scribes and Pharisees are anything, they are overinflated. They're trying to be bigger than they actually are. And this is the very definition of pride. We try to be bigger than what we are. The reality of what we are is we are creatures dependent upon God at every moment to draw us out of nothingness. We are nothing of ourselves. We rely upon God at every second to sustain us. If God let us go, we would fall back into the nothingness from which we came. When we exercise pride like the scribes and the Pharisees, we make ourselves hateful to our fellow men, and we make ourselves hateful to our Lord Jesus Christ. We have the proof of this in reading the gospel. It's so obvious that our Lord despises the vice of pride. He came to save us from pride, and to save us from our pride, he has to teach us humility. And so he teaches us this virtue all throughout the Gospels.
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Litany of the Sacred Heart of Jesus. Lord, have mercy on us. Christ, have mercy on us. Lord, have mercy on us. Christ, hear us. Christ, graciously hear us. God, the Father of heaven, have mercy on us. God, the Son, Redeemer of the world, have mercy on us. God, the Holy Ghost, have mercy on us. Holy Trinity, one God, have mercy on us. Heart of Jesus, Son of the Eternal Father, have mercy on us. Heart of Jesus, formed by the Holy Ghost in the womb of the Virgin Mother, have mercy on us. Heart of Jesus, substantially united to the Word of God, have mercy on us. Heart of Jesus of infinite majesty, have mercy on us. Heart of Jesus, sacred temple of God, have mercy on us. Heart of Jesus, tabernacle of the Most High, have mercy on us. Heart of Jesus, house of God and gate of heaven, have mercy on us. Heart of Jesus, burning furnace of charity, have mercy on us. Heart of Jesus, abode of justice and love, have mercy on us. Heart of Jesus, full of goodness and love, have mercy on us. Heart of Jesus, abyss of all virtues, have mercy on us. Heart of Jesus, most worthy of all praise, have mercy on us. Heart of Jesus, King and center of all hearts, have mercy on us. Heart of Jesus, in whom are all the treasures of wisdom and knowledge, have mercy on us. Heart of Jesus, in whom dwells the fullness of divinity, have mercy on us. Heart of Jesus, in whom the Father was well pleased, have mercy on us. Heart of Jesus, of whose fullness we have all received, have mercy on us. Heart of Jesus, desire of the everlasting hills, have mercy on us. Heart of Jesus, patient and most merciful, have mercy on us. Heart of Jesus, enriching all who invoke thee, have mercy on us. Heart of Jesus, fountain of life and holiness, have mercy on us. Heart of Jesus, propitiation for our sins, have mercy on us. Heart of Jesus, loaded down with opprobrium, have mercy on us. Heart of Jesus, bruised for our offenses, have mercy on us. Heart of Jesus, obedient to death, have mercy on us. Heart of Jesus, pierced with a lance, have mercy on us. Heart of Jesus, source of all consolation, have mercy on us. Heart of Jesus, our life and resurrection, have mercy on us. Heart of Jesus, our peace and our reconciliation, have mercy on us. Heart of Jesus, victim for our sins, have mercy on us. Heart of Jesus, salvation of those who trust in thee, have mercy on us. Heart of Jesus, hope of those who die in thee, have mercy on us. Heart of Jesus, delight of all the saints, have mercy on us. Lamb of God, who taketh away the sins of the world, spare us, O Lord. Lamb of God, who taketh away the sins of the world, graciously hear us, O Lord. Lamb of God, who takes away the sins of the world, have mercy on us. Jesus, meek and humble of heart, make our hearts like unto thine. Let us pray. Almighty and eternal God, look upon the heart of thy most beloved Son, and upon the praises and satisfaction which he offers thee in the name of sinners. And to those who implore thy mercy, in thy great goodness, grant forgiveness in the name of the same Jesus Christ, thy Son, who with thee livest and reignest, world without end. Amen.

the Seven Sorrows Devotion. According to St. Elizabeth of Hungary, those who invoke the Heavenly Mother through her sorrows will obtain true sorrow for their sins before death. Our Savior will protect them in their tribulations, especially at the hour of death. He will impress upon them the memory of His Passion and will reward them for it in heaven. He will commit such devout servants to the hands of Mary that she may dispose of them according to her pleasure and obtain for them all the graces she desires. According to St. Bridget of Sweden, the Blessed Mother promises seven graces to those who honor her daily by saying seven Hail Marys while meditating on her sorrows. I will give peace to their families. They will be enlightened about the divine mysteries. I will console them in their pains and I will accompany them in their work. I will give them as much as they ask for, as long as it does not interfere with the adorable will of my divine Son or the sanctification of their souls. I will defend them in their spiritual battles with the infernal enemy, and I will protect them at every instant of their lives. I will visibly help them at the moment of their death. They will see the face of their mother. I have obtained this grace from my divine Son, that those who propagate this devotion to my tears and sorrows will be taken directly from this earthly life to eternal happiness, since all their sins will be forgiven, and my Son will be their eternal consolation and joy. Mary's Seven Sorrows. In the name of the Father, and of the Son, and of the Holy Ghost. Amen. Number 1. The Prophecy. The prophet Simeon tells the Blessed Mary that a sword of sorrow will pierce her soul because of her new baby son. Hail Mary, full of grace, the Lord is with thee. Blessed art thou among women, and blessed is the fruit of thy womb, Jesus. Holy Mary, Mother of God, pray for us sinners now and at the hour of our death. Amen. Number 2. The Flight. The Holy Family must flee in the night to Egypt to escape the mass murder of the newborn children of Israel. Hail Mary, full of grace, the Lord is with thee. Blessed art thou among women, and blessed is the fruit of thy womb, Jesus. Holy Mary, Mother of God, pray for us sinners now and at the hour of our death. Amen. Number 3. The Search. For 3 long days and nights, Mary and Joseph search for their missing child who is lost without a trace. Hail Mary, full of grace, the Lord is with thee. Blessed art thou among women, and blessed is the fruit of thy womb, Jesus. Holy Mary, Mother of God, pray for us sinners now and at the hour of our death. Amen. Number 4. The Meeting. Mary sees her son, Jesus, all crushed, torn, broken, and bleeding as he carries the cross upon which he will soon be brutally hung. Hail Mary, full of grace, the Lord is with thee. Blessed art thou among women, and blessed is the fruit of thy womb, Jesus. Holy Mary, Mother of God, pray for us sinners now and at the hour of our death. Amen. Number 5. The Death. Mary's blood-soaked son is nailed to his cross, tortured, mocked, and spit upon by those for whose love he dies thirsting. Hail Mary, full of grace, the Lord is with thee. Blessed art thou among women, and blessed is the fruit of thy womb, Jesus. Holy Mary, Mother of God, pray for us sinners now and at the hour of our death. Amen. Number 6. The Piercing. Jesus' heart is torn open by a lance to prove his death before he is taken down from the cross and laid in the arms of his mother. Hail Mary, full of grace, the Lord is with thee. Blessed art thou among women, and blessed is the fruit of thy womb, Jesus. Holy Mary, Mother of God, pray for us sinners now and at the hour of our death. Amen. Number 7. The Burial. Mary's pale and lifeless son is taken from her arms and placed in a cold rock tomb, and the entrance is closed and sealed. Hail Mary, full of grace, the Lord is with thee. Blessed art thou among women, and blessed is the fruit of thy womb, Jesus. Holy Mary, Mother of God, pray for us sinners now and at the hour of our death. Amen. In the name of the Father, and of the Son, and of the Holy Ghost. Amen.

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1: St. Paul is warning us today against sins of the flesh in thought, in word, and in deed. He's warning us to not make anything else our God but God alone. He explains and he threatens, and in the end, he encourages us to give thanks. Isn't that interesting? Why give thanks? Because gratitude requires humility. Humility opens us up to the love of God. Little Therese says, "It is the spirit of gratitude which draws down upon us the overflow of God's grace. For no sooner have we thanked him for one blessing than he hastens to send us 10 additional favors in return. Then, when we show our gratitude for these new gifts, he multiplies his benedictions to such a degree that there seems to be a constant stream of divine grace ever coming our way. This has been my own personal experience," she says. "Try it for yourself and see." Father Philippe says that gratitude is an extremely effective way to open ourselves to the grace of God. It brings light and joy, while ingratitude, complaint, jealousy, and defensiveness close our hearts and deprive us of God's gifts. St. Bernard says that ingratitude impedes our spiritual progress because the giver of gifts supposes that his gift was given in vain and so lost. Why then would he give more gifts? As Father Philippe closes his passage on gratitude with a quote from Mathilde de Barre, a 17th century French religious, "Spend all your life in love of humble acknowledgement, in thanking God, in praising him and blessing him for all his blessings. It is a holy practice and one which has led me to growth in graces and marvels without equal. In thanking our Lord, you draw yourselves new blessings." Living a spirit of gratitude is joyful. It's not bitter. It is light, not darkness. It seeks and finds the good. It turns outward and not inward. Gratitude speaks no evil. It thinks no evil. It wills no evil. The passage from St. Paul today is concluded with, "For you were once darkness, but now you are light in the Lord." A spirit of gratitude. "Walk then," he says, "as children of light, for the fruit of the light is in all goodness and justice and truth." Meditate on those words. The fruit of light is in all goodness and justice and truth. We can't help being grateful then. The gospel continues, of course, with the same theme, that we be children of God, and what that means. St. Ambrose, in his sermon for this Sunday, begins by giving a hope to those who have not fared well thus far in Lent. "Let such persons," he says, "therefore," that is, those living in uncleanness of heart, or those who cherish hatreds in their heart or against another, or those who take unjustly what belongs to another or cling inordinately to what is theirs, let such a person acknowledge their own blindness of heart and draw near to the divine physician that they may be restored. And what's just happened? What happened in today's gospel that prompts St. Ambrose to refer to the divine physician? Our Lord has just cast out a demon. He heals a man of a spiritual affliction. Some marvel at this, but others insist that he works for the devil. Such is the way with those who do not walk in love, as St. Paul exhorts us. They are blind, holding on to their sins and their pride. Where's the gratitude? He's just cast out a demon and goes on to show the silliness of the argument that he did so by the power of demons. He shows that the problem they have with his good work is with them. For he corners them, "By whom do your children cast out demons?" In other words, will you be satisfied with any good thing that does not come from yourself? You oppose God because you are envious of him, He gets credit and glory. Do we see how gratitude would fix this problem? Humbly accepting the good that's done. And what's this about? When a strong man, fully armed, guards his courtyard, his property is undisturbed. But if a stronger than he attacks and overcomes him, he will take away all his weapons that he relied upon and will divide his spoils. Could this not be taken to mean that those who accept the miracle with wonder, they have the gift of faith, they keep their own court. But those who sow doubt, they are stronger, they steal that gift away, they undermine that faith. So there is obviously a need to not listen to such talk that shakes our faith. Do not listen to evil and vain words, as St. Paul tells us. We then should be with the Lord, lest we be against him. We should accept the good works done by him and in his name and ignore those who would undermine the good by casting dispersions. He's in league with Satan. He's a sinner. Where's the gratitude? It's swallowed up in their envy. We must be careful not to have our peace stolen by doubt and criticism, envy and fear. So against these, Father Philippe gives us a formula for a good, healthy spiritual life. We must persevere in prayer. In order to receive good gifts from God, we should ask for them. He promises us that he will hear our prayers and answer them. And it takes humility and gratitude to ask for things. But more than this, we have to practice silent prayer, meditation. Lent has three pillars: prayer, penance, and almsgiving. We get too fixed on the penance and forget the others. But this silent prayer is essential for us to be filled with the Spirit of God, which is contrary to the spirit of the world, contrary to the spirit of self. It is, among other things, a spirit of gratitude. And it protects us from envy, greed, lust, and the like. Father Philippe says all aspects of our life can be nourished by this conversation with God. Inasmuch as we are frustrated at prayer, so much are we still in the world. Be patient. Prayer can be hard and boring and dry, but it cannot be forced. So we trust. The only failure in prayer is to give up. So we persevere and we trust. Trust also is necessary for us to enjoy the friendship of God, and it too requires humility. God cannot enter in if we do not have trust. And Father repeats, unbelief, doubt, suspicion, mistrust, these are the things that keep God out. They keep out

0: Do we trust that everything will work out if we do what God is asking us? Do we keep the commandments? Do we live up to the responsibilities of our vocation, knowing that God will take care of all those other things that try to distract us from that? Most importantly, do we embrace the things that God offers us each day, not counting the cost, but simply seeking to please Him, to be one with Him by uniting our will to His? Quote, each time we renounce our own will freely and out of love for someone, we open ourselves to the grace of the Spirit, welcoming in trust the situations that we encounter, in the certainty that the providence of God the Father will arrange everything for our good. The more I accept the events of my life with confidence, the more I receive the grace of the Holy Spirit. God doesn't permit something to happen without at the same time granting us the necessary grace to live it out in a positive way. Do we trust that if we do what we're supposed to do, everything will be okay? Or do we feel like we have to save the day? Do we believe? And if we believe, do we live as though we believe? No matter what, at any cost, we must be brave to accept and to live that God is God and we aren't. And all of this, all these things that are necessary to walk in love, perseverance in prayer, trust, gratitude, humility, obedience, all of these things are summed up in the end of today's gospel. Blessed is the womb that bore thee and the breasts that nursed thee. But he said, rather, blessed are they who hear the word of God and keep it. Our Lord corrected the woman who says how blessed Mary is because she bore Jesus. He corrects her by saying that Mary was not blessed for being his mother, but rather because she heard the word of God and kept it. No one is more humble, prayerful, trusting, obedient, or grateful than the Blessed Mother. That is why she's blessed. That is why she became the Mother of God. And this is why she is the greatest of God's creations. She heard the word of God and kept it more faithfully than anyone else. And this is why she is our model. No one can have God for his father who does not have Mary for his mother. In the name of the Father, and of the Son, and of the Holy Ghost.
1: Whosoever hates his brother is a murderer. In the name of the Father, and of the Son, Holy Ghost. Amen. One of the themes running through this epistle of St. John is that in this life, the struggle between the children of God and the children of this world, that is, the children of the devil, is nothing but an extension of that struggle between the powers of heaven and hell. And like all fundamentally, metaphysically essential struggles in which we become involved, for us, emotions will become inflamed. And consequently, because we do not do a good job often of our emotions, sins will be committed. So said as simply as possibly, yes, we must fight. And yes, we must fight against evil. And yes, we must hate evil. If we love good, we must hate evil. But we are weak, and we are imperfect, and we're selfish. And in those battles, we can end up our enemy in a way that, rather than vanquishing him, damages us. Said using the words of the saints, it can happen that in fighting against our enemies, we ourselves can inadvertently become the enemy.

0: of God, because we inadvertently end up hating what God created. It might be a useful time right now, perhaps, to just go back and look at some of the basic notions that all of us know about hatred and nevertheless are difficult to keep in mind in our day-to-day lives. So we know that there is a sin of hatred, and we know that there is an emotion of hatred. And there is an important distinction between those two. So how do we describe the emotion of hatred? It's a little bit difficult to describe what it feels like. We can consider it as anger, perhaps. But it's anger with a certain tinge of desire to hurt someone, avoid someone, or to get revenge on someone because they are evil. Usually it's because they've been evil towards us, but because they're evil. Here's the important thing to remember about emotions. They come and they go. And really their appropriate use is to be informative. What makes me mad? What doesn't make me mad? What should make me mad? What should not make me mad? Important self-knowledge, and nevertheless, and that's all it is, we tend to make our emotions our reality, and they are not. They're going to happen, and they're pretty much going to happen as they happen, and that's the case. Virtue is a choice, and sin is a choice. So, let's not worry so much about the emotion of hatred. It's going to come. And very often, it will be tinged with a certain selfishness because we will tend to hate people or things or events or circumstances because they're not good for us. Not necessarily because they're evil, just we don't like the way that they're treating us. This is the work of a lifetime, and it is something that God knows we need to do, and He will give us the graces and the helps that we need. Let us cease to speak about the emotion of hatred. Let us speak now about the sin. So how can we characterize this sin of hatred? We can think of it as the emotion of hatred, but carried on to an unreasonable degree. So what does that mean? Well, notice we said unreasonable. And again, I want to insist, there are certain things we must hate. There's something wrong with us if we do not hate evil. And there's something wrong with us if our hatred of evil makes us unreasonable and self-damaging. So this sin of hatred, it's the emotion, yes, but when it becomes a choice that we know, it's just not good for us. Usually, so everybody wants to always analyze their hatred. Is it good or bad? Life gets complicated, yeah? But usually in our guts, we know. We just know. There is something about my hatred here in this circumstances towards this person that is damaging to me. That's something worth listening to. So the sin of hatred, it's the emotion, but in some way, it's an unreasonable choice. So what do we mean when we say it's an unreasonable choice? You know, it's possible that we find ourselves very angry. And we don't quite know how we got there. There was no choice involved. Just somebody said something, and this thing that this person always says, and before I know it, I'm a conscious choice that I could stop and take a breath. I could walk away. I could think of something different. I could try to think of our Lord or our Lady. Nobody does that, but just the saints do that, but fine. Okay, never mind. I could take a breath. I could walk away. I'm not gonna. I know this is wrong. I'm not gonna stop. There's the sin right there. I know it's wrong. I'm gonna do it. And we can fool ourselves, yeah, because there's certainly such a thing as a holy evil. It is what our Lord exhibited in the temple. It is the enmity that was placed between Our Lady and Satan from all eternity. That is a holy hatred. But it certainly takes a purity of intention that, if we're honest with ourselves, we probably don't have. And there's no denying that when our hatred is intrinsically disordered, we're just doing it to get back, or because we're not willing to rein ourselves in, it's intrinsically and radically evil. Our Lord tells us, I tell you, love your enemies. If you do not forgive them, your heavenly Father will not forgive you your transgressions. This is a commandment of our Lord Jesus Christ. And the fundamental reason why we are forbidden, why it is deeply and gravely disordered to hate our enemies, is because our Lord died for them. And He told us, love these people that I died for. So, oftentimes we can get trapped in this gray area. We know we have emotions, and perhaps we start to understand that, but did I commit the sin? How do we tell the difference between the sin and the emotion? And it can be difficult, but again, I want to insist, it just comes down to this. Was there a moment when we said, I should take a breath? It would be better if I just stepped away for a second. If we don't do that, we are guaranteed there's the sin. For the rest, we're weak, we're wounded, we have all kinds of baggage and history and damage and drama. And God knows, we do the best we can. But in those moments when we make the choice to make our point and to get carried away, to punish this evildoer, and it just makes us feel so good and strong, even though it might be too much, there's the sin. And I want to insist, hatred can be a very good thing, actually. The intention is to make us stronger in the face of evil. And the problem is, the modern world today insists that hatred is one of these so-called negative emotions, and it's bad, and you cannot hate, and you have to love everybody, etc. If you love everybody, you don't love anybody. There are some things we must love, and there are some things we must hate, and God gave us in our constitution hatred to make us stronger in the face of evil. You and I, we're the ones who tend to muddy the waters with it. But hatred in and of itself is not an evil thing. It's a very powerful force that we can easily misuse, and we need to be careful about it. But I want to insist, God made us good, and hatred is one of the emotions that He instilled into human nature. So, just a few principles with hatred. The first one, hating good people, it's always wrong. You can't hate good people. Because why do we do it? Because they make us look bad, they make us feel bad, we think that they're trying to be better than we are. If good people did not offend or cause us evil, then if we find that we have this tendency of hatred towards them, that's really about us. We're not going to speak about this anymore. It's pretty intuitive. You can't hate somebody who's good and who hasn't done anything to you just because they're good and haven't done anything to you. We all know this. So we leave that behind. The more complicated question is, how do we virtuously deal with hatred in regard to people who have harmed us, in regard to our enemies? Well, the first principle is we must always make the distinction between the work of God's hands, this soul that God meant to create from all eternity, and that God created so that this soul could be with him in heaven, to worship him forever in heaven. And that's a fact. And there's also the fact that sometimes these souls sin, and they don't behave properly, and they can damage us. So it's this distinction between the work of God's hands and whatever can flow from our weak human nature. So what God did can never be hated. The evil that men do should be hated, but not the men. So obviously, how do we stand in the face of this? These evils that are done to us and that we can very reasonably feel hatred towards. Obviously, our Lord on the cross is our example. If we're sitting in this room, it means we call ourselves Christians, and it means we call ourselves followers of Christ. Forgive them, Father, they know not what they do. And he prayed, and he offered the last drop of his blood for those who persecuted him. It's not easy. It's the work of a lifetime. Nevertheless, it is our work. So on the very practical level, this is really ABC kindergarten. How do we at least give ourselves some assurance that, okay, I don't know what's an emotion, what's a choice, I don't know, but give me the minimum that can help to orient me. First, we can never refuse to pray for anybody. And we can never refuse to give an alms to anybody. And we can never refuse, just as simple as it is, we don't have any other obligations. We only have one obligation to do what's right in front of us. And I see this person in a grave danger, and nothing else is pulling on my obligations. Even if he's my enemy, we cannot refuse him. We can never refuse someone who needs grave help. Assuming that we don't have other obligations, it can get complicated. But if we're inclined to say, I'm not going to pray for this person, or I'm not going to help this person no matter what happens, that is the sin of hatred. We cannot either deprive our enemies of those simple basic courtesies common in whatever society we live. There's a certain social code at the seminary. There's a certain social code in your home. There's a certain social code in your workplace. Everywhere we are, there are certain things that they're just expected to return a hello, how are you, good morning, whatever it is. We can't deprive our enemies of those most basic, simple things. A parakeet can say good morning. A parakeet can say thank you. We can at least do that, even with our enemies. We have to be polite. This is the minimum. So, beyond that, well, look, it's clear, huh? We have circles of intimacy. Our loved ones, our siblings, our parents, these trusted people. We're going to show them marks of respect and marks of trust and marks of confidence and marks of love that we're not going to show somebody on the street, and that's obvious. So our enemies are not due those. We don't have to open our hearts to our enemies. We don't have to share our greatest vulnerabilities with our enemies. It's just silly. That belongs to our friends. That belongs to those who love us intimately and deeply, and that we love intimately and deeply. We don't have to give those to our friends or to our enemies. Those belong to our deepest friends. Then we have this outer circle of friends that, however that works out, fine. we must give our enemies the outward signs of friendship. We cannot refuse them aid in the gravest need, and we can't refuse to pray for them. Beyond that, we do the best we can, but I remind you, our ideal is our Lord on the cross. Because we're going to come to an end here. This isn't about doing the minimum so that, well, do I have to confess a sin of hatred or not? This is about striving to be perfect. This is about striving to enter into the mind and heart of our Lord Jesus Christ. And frankly, everything that we just said, it really is kindergarten. And we all need to pay attention to it, because sometimes the wounds that people can inflict on us, they run deep. And everything that we just said, it's the minimum. But it is kindergarten. And it is the kind of thinking that befits slaves. It is not the thinking that behooves those who have entered into the freedom of the children of God, who can love as they love, who can not love as they not love. This is what we are after. In today's epistle, St. John refers to our Lord's laying down his life for us. And it's his concluding argument. He says, well, you know, you got to love people and you can't hate. No theological argument. There's no moral argument. His conclusion is, in this, we've known the charity of God. He laid down his life for us. So we ought to lay down our life for the brethren. That's it. That's it. We are striving to become like our Lord Jesus Christ. It's the work of a lifetime, huh? So in the meantime, what do? When we find ourselves moved to hatred that we think might be unreasonable, sometimes it's not, sometimes it is, we have to meditate on the life of our Lord, huh? Everybody nods their head. I stand up here and I see it. When I say our Lord is the model, everybody nods their heads. But nobody's reading the gospel. No one's reading biographies of our Lord. No one's thinking about our Lord during the day. How can he possibly be our model if we're not thinking about him through the day? We must meditate on him. Learn of me. I am meek and I am humble of heart. All the times that he returned, good for evil, love for hatred, magnanimity for injustice. It's not going to happen unless we're doing this fairly regularly. And the last one, which everybody's going to nod their head at, and nobody's going to do. You want to ensure you're fighting against your tendency towards unjust and disordered hatred? Pray and do penance for your enemies. That is the mind of Christ. And that is the heart of Christ. Pray and do penance for your enemies. And if it seems impossible to do, ask Our Lady to obtain for you the graces that you need, because I promise you this. I promise you this. Ultimately, we might make it into heaven, yeah? But if we die with hatred in our hearts, we will spend a long, long, long, long time, best case scenario, a long time in purgatory. Pray and do penance for your enemies. In the name of the Father, and of the Son, and Holy Ghost.
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2: In the name of the Father, and of the Son, and of the Holy Ghost. Amen. My dear faithful, in English, we have a somewhat enigmatic title for this first Sunday after Easter, this octave day of Easter. We call it Low Sunday. And there are various ideas about the source of that name. And it's a Sunday that has several names, in fact. It has two Latin names. One is Quasimodo Sunday, comes from the first two words of the introit. The other is the Dominica in Albis, the Sunday in white. And it was called this because in the early church, those who had received the sacrament of baptism at the Easter Vigil wore their baptismal garments, their white garments, until this day, and then put them off. Some years, of course, we do have baptisms at the Easter Vigil and the wearing of white for the one receiving the sacrament. But it's no longer the case generally that one wears white for the whole week. Nevertheless, we celebrate the octave, and those who are newly baptized and are old enough to be aware of it should celebrate that octave in a special way. And we might say that following this idea, this Sunday has a note of getting back to ordinary life. After Lent, after the celebration of Holy Week, after the celebration of Easter, the greatest feast of the year, we get back to normal. An octave is meant to be a continuation of the feast. And today the octave of Easter ends. This is one of the possible sources for the name Low Sunday, low in comparison with Easter. And although we remain in Paschaltide, we're not quite still at the heights of celebration that we have been during this past week. Thus, the new Catholics put off their white garment and sort of disappear, as it were, into the general body of the faithful, beginning the rest of their Catholic life. The Gospel gives the famous account of St. Thomas's doubt about our Lord's resurrection, and our Lord appearing to him, and the Gospel for today finishes with the following phrase: "Many other signs also did Jesus in the sight of his disciples, which are not written in this book. But these are written that you may believe that Jesus is the Christ, the Son of God, and that believing you may have life in his name." It seems to be a sort of conclusion. The collect, too, has a certain note of finality. "Grant, we beseech the Almighty God, that we who have completed the Paschal solemnities may, through thy merciful bounty, ever retain them in our life and conversation." The collect is letting us know that we're at the end of this octave, the end of this feast, but it's making another important point. We have completed the solemnities, the celebration has passed for this year, and we cannot, in this life, live in a perpetual feast. But we ought to retain them, as the collect says, in our life and conversation. Our Lord's whole mode of operation after his resurrection points to this as well. He remains with his apostles only for brief periods. They're not permitted to enjoy his uninterrupted presence. And soon, after 40 days after his resurrection, he's going to visibly depart from them. They will have to live out the rest of their lives faithful to everything that he has taught them. They will have to retain forever in their life and conversation everything they learned during this first and most important Paschal solemnity. Forget about. St. Peter can never forget his failure, his betrayal of our Lord by denying him during his passion, and he can never forget our Lord's forgiveness. Mary Magdalene must remember forever how our Lord turned her bitter sorrow into the sweetest joy on Easter morning and ordered the whole rest of her subsequent existence according to the truth of our Lord's resurrection. The same is true for us. We are not meant to pass through Lent, through Holy Week and Easter, and then forget all about them as we get on with life. Yes, we get back to a more ordinary course of things, but we are meant to be changed forever by these mysteries. Our lives should never really be the same again. Therefore, if you be risen with Christ, seek the things that are above, where Christ is sitting at the right hand of God. Mind the things that are above, not the things that are upon the earth. We find this passage from St. Paul's epistle to the Colossians, quoted again and again throughout the Easter octave, throughout Paschal Tide. It was the first reading for Matins this morning. We say it every day at Prime. We are indeed risen with Christ. In our baptism, we symbolically died to the world and rose again with Christ to the life of grace. And if we persevere, that life of grace will be transformed into the life of glory in heaven. And as I mentioned, we are thinking about the newly baptized today. It's Dominica and Albis, as they're putting off their white garments and assuming their normal place among the faithful. But we should be mindful of our own baptism as well. We began a new life when we received that sacrament, and we have to live it as a new life, a life resembling the life of our Lord Jesus Christ. We are risen with Christ. Every Easter is the perfect opportunity to recommit ourselves to that new life of our baptism. That's why we have the renewal of the baptismal vows at the Easter Vigil, to remind ourselves of that truth, that we are no longer meant to be of this earth, but to be risen with Christ. Yes, in rising with him, we must seek the things that are above, where Christ is already reigning in glory. He has already won the victory and is waiting for our participation in it. Yes, minding the things that are above, not the things that are upon the earth. Of course, there are plenty of earthly things that we have the duty to deal with every day. We can't ignore our duties. We can't ignore life going on around us and indulge in a phony mysticism with our head always in the clouds and our eyes raised piously to heaven. It's not what St. Paul means. But it is a question of motivation and intention. At baptism and in the renewal of those baptismal vows at the vigil, we renounce Satan and we now renounced all of his works and all of his pomps, and we firmly professed our belief in the truths revealed by God and preserved in the Catholic Church. And we cannot let those be merely words. Our belief has to translate into the conduct of our entire life. Every day we face numerous duties, circumstances, trials, inconveniences, we have to deal with different people, and so on. And every one of those things is an opportunity to make that renunciation of Satan and profession of belief in God into a reality. We have to see God's hand everywhere. He has conquered, and he constantly is giving us what we need to share in that conquest in our own lives. And we have to be mindful of these things, to think about God in the accomplishment of those daily duties, of those actions that may seem entirely insignificant. That's how we mind the things that are above. That's how we live out our baptismal promises and how we already begin to share in our Lord's conquest over sin and death. So, my dear faithful, let us really remember our baptism today. Remind ourselves of our duty to live out those baptismal promises, to make an effort to fulfill those obligations by taking the lessons of Easter forward into our entire life. Our Lady certainly saw our risen Lord, but she had many years left to live on earth without his visible presence. Nevertheless, she lived them with her eyes fixed on the things that are above. If we turn to her and ask her to help us, she will impress that same spirit upon our minds and our hearts, so that we might one day too attain eternal glory. Amen. In the name of the Father, and of the Son, and of the Holy Ghost. Amen.
3: In the name of the Father, and of the Son, and of the Holy Ghost. Amen. Sunday of the Holy Trinity, nothing more sublime in our holy religion than the mystery of the unity of God in three different persons. It is a mystery, and as a mystery we cannot prove, we cannot explain, we cannot understand the intimate reason of this mysterious relationship in the bosom of the Holy Trinity. But we can, with our human reason, enlightened by the faith, by the revelation, by the teaching of the Church, and by the investigations of the theologians, we can try to prove that the mystery of the Holy Trinity is not something impossible, which is more, that it exists, and that our holy religion, without the belief in the Holy Trinity, is one of the most absurd things that we can imagine. We owe to the Holy Trinity the homage of our faith. There is nothing in Holy Scripture more strongly established than the existence of the Holy Trinity, the mystery of one God in three persons. At the moment when our Lord received baptism in the Jordan, a voice from heaven was heard saying, "This is my beloved Son, in whom I am well pleased." And at the same time, the Holy Ghost, in the form of a dove, rested on the head of Jesus. The three adorable persons of the Holy Trinity, perfectly distinct. Later on, when our Lord commanded his disciples to go to preach the gospel, to teach all nations, he said to them, "Baptize them in the name of the Father and of the Son and of the Holy Ghost." These words that we have read in the gospel of today reveal the existence of the Holy Trinity. The design of our Lord was certainly not to baptize the faithful in any other name than the name of God. And he indicated three different persons in whose name he wishes baptism to be given by the disciples. Therefore, each one of these three persons must be truly God. And that could not be unless there were really and absolutely equal among themselves. There is only one God. If there were two gods, there would be something in one that is not in the other, the thing that makes the difference. And in that case, there will be imperfection. There will not be perfection. There will not be one God. But there is one God, and this is the foundation of our faith. But this same faith teaches us that the unity of God is fruitful. The divine nature, without ceasing to be one, is communicated by the Father to the Son, and by the Father and the Son to the Holy Spirit. It is a mystery. It is a mysterious veil, a mysterious shadow, under which God unveils His majesty to our poor mortal eyes. But we owe to this mystery the homage of our faith. Be faithful, and one day we shall contemplate the deity of God without veil or without shadow. We owe to the Holy Trinity the homage not only of our faith but also of our respect. The Holy Trinity is truly God, who reigns in the highest heavens, who fills the whole earth with His majesty, a being infinitely perfect, to whom all honor, all praise, all glory is due forever and ever. Pius XII. Therefore, we must unite our voice to the concert of the angels, of the saints who in heaven sing with unspeakable joy continually, Holy, Holy, Holy, the God of the armies, adoring the Blessed Trinity. With the angels and with the saints, we must adore the Eternal Father, principle of everything which exists, the Eternal Son, equal to his Father, made flesh for our salvation, the Holy Ghost, also eternal, and whom we cannot separate from the two other persons. To the three persons and to each one of them, we must give the same worship and the same adoration. And when we say in the Mass, in our rosary, in our prayers, glory to the Father and to the Son and to the Holy Ghost, we must unite our feelings to the feelings of the Church, to the voices of the angels and of the saints, singing the glory of the August Trinity. We owe to the Trinity our faith and our respect, but also we owe to the Holy Trinity the homage of our love, faith and respect, but especially love. Everything in the Church is done in the name of the Holy Trinity. It is in the name of the Holy Trinity that the sacrifice of the Mass is offered. Suscipe Sancta Trinitas. Receive, O Most Holy Trinity. Placiat tibi Sancta Trinitas. Be pleased, O Most Holy Trinity, by this sacrifice. At the foot of the altar, I started the Mass, making the sign of the cross, while pronouncing the names of the three adorable persons of the Holy Trinity. It is in the name of the Holy Trinity that at the end of the Mass I will give you the blessing. It is in the name of the Holy Trinity that you have been regenerated in the sacred font of baptism, that you have entered in the Catholic Church. And it is also in the same holy name that the priest restores you the grace or increases the grace in the sacrament of penance. I absolve thee in the name of the Father and of the Son and of the Holy Ghost. I baptize thee in the name of the Father and of the Son and of the Holy Ghost. In the beginning of all our prayers, of all our acts, of all our activities, the Church wants you to start always in the name of the Holy Trinity. How often has happened that we pronounce these words without thinking of what we say? We must accustom ourselves to pronounce the name of the Holy Trinity and to make the sign of the cross full with sentiments which must be the sentiments of a Christian heart, as a sign of our faith, of our respect, and of our love towards the Blessed Trinity. In the name of the Father who has created us, the Father who, by a single word, can reduce this world to nothingness. With what respect must be filled when we pronounce the name of the Father, which recalls so many blessings, such grandeur. In the name of the Son, the name of the Son recalls the mercy of God, his love for us. When we pronounce the ever-blessed name of Jesus, we place our hand in our heart, we say in the name of the Father and of the Son. When we pronounce the name of the Son, our hand is on our heart, as if we want to say to the Son that we love him with our whole heart. This must not be only a mere ceremony, but the expression of truth. In the name of the Holy Ghost, it is the Holy Ghost who sanctifies the world. It is the Holy Ghost, it is in him as the source that grace dwells, or rather, the Holy Ghost is grace itself. Since the moment of our baptism, unless we lost the grace by mortal sin, or after good confession, the Holy Ghost dwells in our heart as the pledge of our divine adoption. He prays for us in terms which no human tongue can express. When we say the name of the Holy Ghost, we must ask of him the grace of keeping him always in our heart and to follow his holy inspirations and to be filled with the seven gifts that he gives to us in the moment of the baptism, in the moment of the confirmation in a particular manner, to perform as good soldiers of Christ our duties of Catholics. And finally, we owe to the Holy Trinity not only the homage of our faith, of our respect, and of our love, but we owe to the Holy Trinity to retrace their image in ourselves. The image that God himself wants to engrave in our soul by the work of the grace, imposing silence on our senses. We must consider ourselves intimately for a few moments, and we must be able to find in our soul the traits of this glorious resemblance with the Holy Trinity. We are the temples, not only of the Holy Ghost, but of the Father and the Son. We are tabernacles in which the Holy Trinity resides in peace, making each our actions a divine action. As the Father, our soul has being, existence. As the Son, our soul has intelligence. As the Holy Ghost, our soul has love. Like the Father, the Son, and the Holy Ghost, our souls have in their being, in their intelligence and in their love, the same happiness and the same life. And this likeness, which is only commenced in us by the grace, must be perfected by retracing in our soul and in our behavior of every day, as far as we can, the divine perfections. It is to perform this glorious work of engraving in our souls the resemblance of the Holy Trinity that our Lord demands us to be perfect. Be perfect as your Heavenly Father is perfect. And thus the Christian, on his way to perfection, can find no resting place. We must grow constantly from virtue to virtue. We must arrive, according to the terms of St. Paul, to the plenitude of the perfect man which is in Christ Jesus. Do not think, my dear brethren, that our spiritual life finishes when we do not commit any mortal sin. Mortal sin, venial sin, imperfections are only obstacles in the way of our spiritual life. When they are removed after prayers, sacrifices, penances, years of study, of sacraments, of advices, when we see that the pathway of our spiritual life is clean of sin, we must not think that that's it, that we are saints, that we are perfect. This is only the obstacle. It is there, after we have the control of our passions, after our intelligence is enlightened by the truth and our heart by the good, which is God himself, we must start to practice the virtues. We must start to grow in this resemblance to the Holy Trinity in such a way that we arrive, I repeat, to the plenitude of the perfect man which is in Christ Jesus. That's a difficult job, I know, but we are not alone. God is with us. And we have this principle of sanctification, which is the grace of God in our hearts. If we are in a state of grace, if we have goodwill and good dispositions, if we try to be faithful to our prayers, to our Mass, to our communion, to our confessions, be sure that the Holy Trinity will work in your souls in such a way that you will attain this perfection to which we are called. Let us ask of our Blessed Mother of Heaven, the creature that has the closest relationship with the Blessed Trinity, who has in her soul like a mirror in which all the perfections of God are reflected. Let us ask of our Blessed Mother to help us to retrace in our soul the image of the Holy Trinity, to continue every day without stop, without discouragement, full of faith, of respect towards the Holy Trinity, this work of sanctification, which will be difficult and hard here on earth, but the source of eternal happiness in heaven. In the name of the Father, and of the Son, and of the Holy Ghost.
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A short meditation from the wisdom of the saints. It seems to me that humility is truth. I do not know whether I am humble, but I do know that I see the truth in all things.

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1: Sister Lucy said the following: "The Most Holy Virgin in these last times in which we live has given a new efficacy to the recitation of the rosary to such an extent that there is no problem, no matter how difficult it is, whether temporal or above all spiritual, in the personal life of each one of us, of our families, of the families of the world, or of religious communities, or even of the lives of peoples and nations, that cannot be solved by the rosary. There is no problem, I tell you, no matter how difficult it is, that we cannot resolve by the prayer of the Holy Rosary."
2: In the name of the Father, and of the Son, and of the Holy Spirit, amen. I believe in God, the Father Almighty, creator of heaven and earth, and in Jesus Christ, his only Son, our Lord, who was conceived by the Holy Spirit, born of the Virgin Mary, suffered under Pontius Pilate, was crucified, died, and was buried. He descended into hell. The third day he arose again from the dead. He ascended into heaven and sitteth at the right hand of God, the Father Almighty. From thence he shall come to judge the living and the dead. I believe in the Holy Spirit, the Holy Catholic Church, the communion of saints, the forgiveness of sins, the resurrection of the body, and life everlasting. Amen. Our Father who art in heaven, hallowed be thy name. Thy kingdom come, thy will be done on earth as it is in heaven.
3: Give us this day our daily bread, and forgive us our trespasses, as we forgive those who trespass against us. And lead us not into temptation, but deliver us from evil.
4: Amen.
2: Hail Mary, full of grace, the Lord is with thee. Blessed art thou among women, and blessed is the fruit of thy womb, Jesus.
3: Holy Mary, Mother of God, pray for us sinners now,
2: and at the hour of our death. Amen. Hail Mary, full of grace, the Lord is with thee. Blessed art thou among women, and blessed is the fruit of thy womb, Jesus.
3: Holy Mary, Mother of God, pray for us sinners now, and at the hour of our death. Amen.
2: Hail Mary, full of grace, the Lord is with thee. Blessed art thou among women, and blessed is the fruit of thy womb, Jesus.
3: Holy Mary, Mother of God, pray for us sinners now and at the hour of our death. Amen.
2: Glory be to the Father, and to the Son, and to the Holy Spirit.
3: As it was in the beginning, is now, and ever shall be, world without end. Amen.
5: The Joyful Mysteries.
2: The Joyful Story. Through Gabriel, God told Mary that she was to be the mother of the Messiah. She was willing, and the Word was made flesh. Then the gracious Mary went to her sister Elizabeth, her aged kinswoman, who was also awaiting the birth of a son, John the Baptist. Months later in Bethlehem for the census, Mary brought forth her son, Jesus. 40 days after his birth, at his presentation in the temple, Jesus was taken into the arms of the saintly Simeon. At the age of 12, he was again brought to the temple and became separated from his parents for 3 days while about my father's business. The first joyful mystery, the Annunciation. Our Father who art in heaven, hallowed be thy name, thy kingdom come. Thy will be done on earth as it is in heaven.
3: Give us this day our daily bread, and forgive us our trespasses, as we forgive those who trespass against us. And lead us not into temptation, but deliver us from evil. Amen.
2: Hail Mary, full of grace, the Lord is with thee. Blessed art thou among women, and blessed is the fruit of thy womb, Jesus.
3: Holy Mary, Mother of God, pray for us sinners now, and at the hour of our death. Amen.
2: Hail Mary, full of grace, the Lord is with thee. Blessed art thou among women, and blessed is the fruit of thy womb, Jesus.
3: Holy Mary, Mother of God, pray for us sinners now and at the hour of our death. Amen.
2: Hail Mary, full of grace, the Lord is with thee. Blessed art thou among women, and blessed is the fruit of thy womb, Jesus.
3: Holy Mary, Mother of God, pray for us sinners now and at the hour of our death. Amen.
2: Hail Mary, full of grace, the Lord is with thee. Blessed art thou among women, and blessed is the fruit of thy womb, Jesus.
3: Holy Mary, Mother of God, pray for us sinners now and at the hour of our death. Amen.
2: Hail Mary, full of grace, the Lord is with thee. Blessed art thou among women, and blessed is the fruit of thy womb, Jesus.
3: Holy Mary, Mother of God, pray for us sinners now and at the hour of our death. Amen.
2: Hail Mary, full of grace, the Lord is with thee. Blessed art thou among women, and blessed is the fruit of thy womb, Jesus.
3: Holy Mary, Mother of God, pray for us sinners now and at the hour of our death. Amen.
2: Hail Mary, full of grace, the Lord is with thee. Blessed art thou among women, and blessed is the fruit of thy womb, Jesus.
3: Holy Mary, Mother of God, pray for us sinners now and at the hour of our death. Amen.
2: Hail Mary, full of grace, the Lord is with thee. Blessed art thou among women, and blessed is the fruit of thy womb, Jesus.
3: Holy Mary, Mother of God, pray for us sinners now and at the hour of our death. Amen.
2: Hail Mary, full of grace, the Lord is with thee. Blessed art thou among women, and blessed is the fruit of thy womb, Jesus.
3: Holy Mary, Mother of God, pray for us sinners now and at the hour of our death. Amen.
2: Hail Mary, full of grace, the Lord is with thee. Blessed art thou among women, and blessed is the fruit of thy womb, Jesus.
3: Holy Mary, Mother of God, pray for us sinners now and at the hour of our death. Amen.
2: Glory be to the Father, and to the Son, and to the Holy Spirit.
3: As it was in the beginning, is now, and shall be, world's
4: end. O my Jesus, forgive us our sins, save us from the fires of hell, and lead all souls to heaven, but especially those most in need of your mercy.
2: The second joyful mystery, the Visitation. Our Father, who art in heaven, hallowed be thy name. Thy kingdom come, thy will be done on earth as it is in heaven.
3: Give us this day our daily bread, and forgive us our trespasses, as we forgive those who trespass against us. And lead us not into temptation, but deliver us from evil.
2: Amen. Amen. Hail Mary, full of grace, the Lord is with thee. Blessed art thou among women, and blessed is the fruit of thy womb, Jesus.
3: Holy Mary, Mother of God, pray for us sinners now and at the hour of our death. Amen.
2: Hail Mary, full of grace, the Lord is with thee. Blessed art thou among women, and blessed is the fruit of thy womb, Jesus.
3: Holy Mary, Mother of God, pray for us sinners now and at the hour of our death.
2: Hail Mary, full of grace, the Lord is with thee. Blessed art thou among women, and blessed is the fruit of thy womb, Jesus.
3: Holy Mary, Mother of God, pray for us sinners now and at the hour of our death. Amen.
2: Hail Mary, full of grace, the Lord is with thee. Blessed art thou among women, and blessed is the fruit of thy womb, Jesus.
3: Holy Mary, Mother of God, pray for us sinners now and at the hour of our death. Amen.
2: Hail Mary, full of grace, the Lord is with thee. Blessed art thou among women, and blessed is the fruit of thy womb, Jesus.
3: Holy Mary, Mother of God, pray for us sinners now and at the hour of our death. Amen.
2: Hail Mary, full of grace, the Lord is with thee. Blessed art thou among women, and blessed is the fruit of thy womb, Jesus.
3: Holy Mary, Mother of God, pray for us sinners now and at the hour of our death.
2: Hail Mary, full of grace, the Lord is with thee. Blessed art thou among women, and blessed is the fruit of thy womb, Jesus.
3: Holy Mary, Mother of God, pray for us sinners now and at the hour of our death. Amen.
2: Hail Mary, full of grace, the Lord is with thee. Blessed art thou among women, and blessed is the fruit of thy womb, Jesus.
3: Holy Mary, Mother of God, pray for us sinners now and at the hour of our death. Amen.
2: Hail Mary, full of grace, the Lord is with thee. Blessed art thou among women, and blessed is the fruit of thy womb, Jesus.
3: Holy Mary, Mother of God, pray for us sinners now and at the hour of our death. Amen.
2: Hail Mary, full of grace, the Lord is with thee. Blessed art thou among women, and blessed is the fruit of thy womb, Jesus.
3: Holy Mary, Mother of God, pray for us sinners now and at the hour of our death. Amen.
2: Glory be to the Father, and to the Son, and to the Holy Spirit.
3: As it was in the beginning, is now, and shall be, world
4: without end. O my Jesus, forgive us our sins, save us from the fires of hell, and lead all souls to heaven, but especially those most in need of your mercy.
2: The third joyful mystery, the Nativity. Our Father, who art in heaven, hallowed be thy name. Thy kingdom come, thy will be done on earth as it is in heaven.
3: Give us this day our daily bread, and forgive us our trespasses, as we forgive those who trespass against us. And lead us not into temptation, but deliver us from evil. Amen.
2: Hail Mary, full of grace, the Lord is with thee. Blessed art thou among women, and blessed is the fruit of thy womb, Jesus.
3: Holy Mary, Mother of God, pray for us sinners now and at the hour of our death. Amen.
2: Hail Mary, full of grace, the Lord is with thee. Blessed art thou among women, and blessed is the fruit of thy womb, Jesus.
3: Holy Mary,

0: women, and blessed is the fruit of thy womb, Jesus. Hail Mary, full of grace, the Lord is with thee. Blessed art thou among women, and blessed is the fruit of thy womb, Jesus. Hail Mary, full of grace, the Lord is with thee. Blessed art thou among women, and blessed is the fruit of thy womb, Jesus. Hail Mary, full of grace, the Lord is with thee. Blessed art thou among women, and blessed is the fruit of thy womb, Jesus. Hail Mary, full of grace, the Lord is with thee. Blessed art thou among women, and blessed is the fruit of thy womb, Jesus. Hail Mary, full of grace, the Lord is with thee. Blessed art thou among women, and blessed is the fruit of thy womb, Jesus. Glory be to the Father, and to the Son, and to the Holy Spirit.
1: O my Jesus, forgive us our sins, save us from the fires of hell, and lead all souls to heaven, but especially those most in need of your mercy.
0: The fourth joyful mystery, the presentation in the temple. Our Father who art in heaven, hallowed be thy name. Thy kingdom come, thy will be done on earth as it is in heaven.
2: Give us this day our daily bread, and forgive us our trespasses, as we forgive those who trespass against us. And lead us not into temptation, but deliver us from evil.
0: Hail Mary, full of grace, the Lord is with thee. Blessed art thou among women, and blessed is the fruit of thy womb, Jesus. Hail Mary, full of grace, the Lord is with thee. Blessed art thou among women, and blessed is the fruit of thy womb, Jesus. Hail Mary, full of grace, the Lord is with thee. Blessed art thou among women, and blessed is the fruit of thy womb, Jesus. Hail Mary, full of grace, the Lord is with thee. Blessed art thou among women, and blessed is the fruit of thy womb, Jesus. Hail Mary, full of grace, the Lord is with thee. Blessed art thou among women, and blessed is the fruit of thy womb, Jesus. Hail Mary, full of grace, the Lord is with thee. Blessed art thou among women, and blessed is the fruit of thy womb, Jesus. Hail Mary, full of grace, the Lord is with thee. Blessed art thou among women, and blessed is the fruit of thy womb, Jesus. Hail Mary, full of grace, the Lord is with thee. Blessed art thou among women, and blessed is the fruit of thy womb, Jesus. Hail Mary, full of grace, the Lord is with thee. Blessed art thou among women, and blessed is the fruit of thy womb, Jesus. Hail Mary, full of grace, the Lord is with thee. Blessed art thou among women, and blessed is the fruit of thy womb, Jesus. Glory be to the Father, and to the Son, and to the Holy Spirit.
1: O my Jesus, forgive us our sins, save us from the fires of hell, and lead all souls to heaven, but especially those most in need of your mercy.
0: Fifth joyful mystery, finding of Jesus in the temple. Our Father who art in heaven, hallowed be thy name. Thy kingdom come, thy will be done on earth as it is in heaven.
2: Give us this day our daily bread, and forgive us our trespasses, as we forgive those who trespass against us. And lead us not into temptation, but deliver us from evil. Amen.
0: Hail Mary, full of grace, the Lord is with thee. Blessed art thou among women, and blessed is the fruit of thy womb, Jesus. Hail Mary, full of grace, the Lord is with thee. Blessed art thou among women, and blessed is the fruit of thy womb, Jesus. Hail Mary, full of grace, the Lord is with thee. Blessed art thou among women, and blessed is the fruit of thy womb, Jesus.
2: Holy Mary, Mother of God, pray for us sinners now and at the hour of our death. Amen.
0: Hail Mary, Mary, full of grace, the Lord is with thee. Blessed art thou among women, and blessed

0: is the fruit of thy womb, Jesus. Hail Mary, full of grace, the Lord is with thee. Blessed art thou among women, and blessed is the fruit of thy womb, Jesus. Hail Mary, full of grace, the Lord is with thee. Blessed art thou among women, and blessed is the fruit of thy womb, Jesus. Hail Mary, full of grace, the Lord is with thee. Blessed art thou among women, and blessed is the fruit of thy womb, Jesus. Hail Mary, full of grace, the Lord is with thee. Blessed art thou among women, and blessed is the fruit of thy womb, Jesus. Hail Mary, full of grace, the Lord is with thee. Blessed art thou among women, and blessed is the fruit of thy womb, Jesus. Hail Mary, full of grace, the Lord is with thee. Blessed art thou among women, and blessed is the fruit of thy womb, Jesus. Glory be to the Father, and to the Son, and to the Holy Spirit.
1: As it was in the beginning, is now, and ever shall be, world without end.
2: O my Jesus, forgive us our sins, save us from the fires of hell, and lead all souls to heaven, but especially those most in need of your mercy. Hail, Holy Queen, Mother of Mercy, our life, our sweetness, and our hope. To thee do we cry, poor banished children of Eve. To thee do we send up our sighs, mourning and weeping in this valley of tears. Turn, then, most gracious Advocate, thine eyes of mercy toward us, and after this our exile, show unto us the blessed fruit of thy womb, Jesus. O clement, O loving, O sweet Virgin Mary, pray for us, O Holy Mother of God,
3: that we may be worthy of the promises of Christ.
2: We fly to thy patronage, O Holy Mother of God. Despise not our petitions and our necessities, but deliver us from all dangers, O ever glorious and blessed Virgin Mary.
0: In the name of the Father, and of the Son, and of the Holy
4: Son, our Lord, who was conceived by the Holy Ghost, born of the Virgin Mary, suffered under Pontius Pilate, was crucified, died, and was buried. He descended into hell, and on the third day he rose again from the dead. He ascended into heaven and sits at the right hand of God, the Father Almighty, and from thence he shall come to judge the living and the dead.
5: I believe in the Holy Ghost, the Holy Catholic Church, the communion of saints, the forgiveness of sins, the resurrection of the body, and life everlasting. Amen.
4: Our Father who art in heaven, hallowed be thy name. Thy kingdom come, thy will be done on earth as it is in heaven.
5: Give us this day our daily bread, and forgive us our trespasses, as we forgive those who trespass against us. And lead us not into temptation, but deliver us from evil. Amen.
4: Hail Mary, full of grace, the Lord is with thee. Blessed art thou amongst women, and blessed is the fruit of thy womb, Jesus.
5: Holy Mary, Mother of God, pray for us sinners, now and at the hour of our death. Amen.
4: Hail Mary, full of grace, the Lord is with thee. Blessed art thou amongst women, and blessed is the fruit of thy womb, Jesus.
5: Holy Mary, Mother of God, pray for us sinners, now and at the hour of our death. Amen.
4: Hail Mary, full of grace, the Lord is with thee. Blessed art thou amongst women, and blessed is the fruit of thy womb, Jesus.
5: Holy Mary, Mother of God, pray for us sinners, now and at the hour of our death. Amen.

0: five sorrowful mysteries. The first is the agony in the garden. Our Father who art in heaven, hallowed be thy name. Thy kingdom come, thy will be done on earth as it is in heaven.
1: Give us this day our daily bread, and forgive us our trespasses, as we forgive those who trespass against us. And lead us not into temptation, but deliver us from evil. Amen.
0: Hail Mary, full of grace, the Lord is with thee. Blessed art thou amongst women, and blessed is the fruit of thy womb, Jesus.
1: Holy Mary, Mother of God, pray for us sinners, now and at the hour of our death. Amen.
0: Hail Mary, full of grace, the Lord is with thee. Blessed art thou amongst women, and blessed is the fruit of thy womb, Jesus.
1: Holy Mary, Mother of God, pray for us sinners, now and at the hour of our death. Amen.
0: Hail Mary, full of grace, the Lord is with thee. Blessed art thou amongst women, and blessed is the fruit of thy womb, Jesus.
1: Holy Mary, Mother of God, pray for us sinners, now and at the hour of our death. Amen.
0: Hail Mary, full of grace, the Lord is with thee. Blessed art thou amongst women, and blessed is the fruit of thy womb, Jesus.
1: Holy Mary, Mother of God, pray for us sinners, now and at the hour of our death. Amen.
0: Hail Mary, full of grace, the Lord is with thee. Blessed art thou amongst women, and blessed is the fruit of thy womb, Jesus.
1: Holy Mary, Mother of God, pray for us sinners, now and at the hour of our death. Amen.
0: Hail Mary, full of grace, the Lord is with thee. Blessed art thou amongst women, and blessed is the fruit of thy womb, Jesus.
1: Holy Mary, Mother of God, pray for us sinners, now and at the hour of our death. Amen.
0: Hail Mary, full of grace, the Lord is with thee. Blessed art thou amongst women, and blessed is the fruit of thy womb, Jesus.
1: Holy Mary, Mother of God, pray for us sinners, now and at the hour of our death. Amen.
0: Hail Mary, full of grace, the Lord is with thee. Blessed art thou amongst women, and blessed is the fruit of thy womb, Jesus.
1: Holy Mary, Mother of God, pray for us sinners, now and at the hour of our death. Amen.
0: Hail Mary, full of grace, the Lord is with thee. Blessed art thou amongst women, and blessed is the fruit of thy womb, Jesus.
1: Holy Mary, Mother of God, pray for us sinners, now and at the hour of our death. Amen.
0: Hail Mary, full of grace, the Lord is with thee. Blessed art thou amongst women, and blessed is the fruit of thy womb.

0: Jesus.
1: Forgive us our sins, save us from the fires of hell, and give all souls to heaven, especially those who most need thy mercy.
0: Second sorrowful mystery, the scourging at the pillar. Our Father, who art in heaven, hallowed be thy name. Thy kingdom come, thy will be done on earth as it is in heaven.
1: Give us this day our daily bread, and forgive us our trespasses, as we forgive those who trespass against us. And lead us not into temptation, but deliver us from evil. Amen.
0: Hail Mary, full of grace, the Lord is with thee. Blessed art thou, and blessed is the fruit of thy womb, Jesus.
1: Holy Mary, Mother of God, pray for us sinners, now and at the hour of our death. Amen.
0: Hail Mary, full of grace, the Lord is with thee. Blessed art thou, woman, and blessed is the fruit of thy womb, Jesus.
1: Holy Mary, Mother of God, pray for us sinners, now and at the hour of our death. Amen.
0: Hail Mary, full of grace, the Lord is with thee. Blessed art thou, woman, and blessed is the fruit of thy womb, Jesus.
1: Holy Mary, Mother of God, pray for us sinners, now and at the hour of our death. Amen.
0: Hail Mary, full of grace, the Lord is with thee. Blessed art thou, woman, and blessed is the fruit of thy womb, Jesus.
1: Holy Mary, Mother of God, pray for us sinners, now and at the hour of our death. Amen.
0: Hail Mary, full of grace, the Lord is with thee. Blessed art thou, woman, and blessed is the fruit of thy womb, Jesus.
1: Holy Mary, Mother of God, pray for us sinners, now and at the hour of our death. Amen.
0: Hail Mary, full of grace, the Lord is with thee. Blessed art thou, woman, and blessed is the fruit of thy womb, Jesus.
1: Holy Mary, Mother of God, pray for us sinners, now and at the hour of our death. Amen.
0: Hail Mary, full of grace, the Lord is with thee. Blessed art thou, woman, and blessed is the fruit of thy womb, Jesus.
1: Holy Mary, Mother of God, pray for us sinners, now and at the hour of our death. Amen.
0: Hail Mary, full of grace, the Lord is with thee. Blessed art thou, woman, and blessed is the fruit of thy womb, Jesus.
1: Holy Mary, Mother of God, pray for us sinners, now and at the hour of our death. Amen.
0: Hail Mary, full of grace, the Lord is with thee. Blessed art thou, woman, and blessed is the fruit of thy womb, Jesus.
1: Holy Mary, Mother of God, pray for us sinners, now and at the hour of our death. Amen.
0: Hail Mary, full of grace, the Lord is with thee. Blessed art thou, woman, and blessed is the fruit of thy womb, Jesus.

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1: The third sorrowful mystery is the crown of thorns. Our Father, who art in heaven, hallowed be thy name. Thy kingdom come, thy will be done on earth as it is in heaven.
0: Give us this day our daily bread, and forgive us our trespasses, as we forgive those who trespass against us. And lead us not into temptation, but deliver us from evil. Amen.
1: Hail Mary, full of grace, the Lord is with thee. Blessed art thou amongst women, and blessed is the fruit of thy womb, Jesus.
0: Holy Mary, Mother of God, pray for us sinners, now and at the hour of our death. Amen.
1: Hail Mary, full of grace, the Lord is with thee. Blessed art thou amongst women, and blessed is the fruit of thy womb, Jesus.
0: Holy Mary, Mother of God, pray for us sinners, now and at the hour of our death. Amen.
1: Grace, the Lord is with thee. Blessed art thou amongst women, and blessed is the fruit of thy womb, Jesus.
0: Holy Mary, Mother of God, pray for us sinners, now and at the hour of our death. Amen.
1: Hail Mary, full of grace, the Lord is with thee. Blessed art thou amongst women, and blessed is the fruit of thy womb, Jesus.
0: Holy Mary, Mother of God, pray for us sinners, now and at the hour of our death. Amen.
1: Hail Mary, full of grace, the Lord is with thee. Blessed art thou amongst women, and blessed is the fruit of thy womb, Jesus.
0: Holy Mary, Mother of God, pray for us sinners, now and at the hour of our death. Amen.
1: Hail Mary, full of grace, the Lord is with thee. Blessed art thou amongst women, and blessed is the fruit of thy womb, Jesus.
0: Holy Mary, Mother of God, pray for us sinners, now and at the hour of our death. Amen.
1: Hail Mary, full of grace, the Lord is with thee. Blessed art thou amongst women, and blessed is the fruit of thy womb, Jesus.
0: Holy Mary, Mother of God, pray for us sinners, now and at the hour of our death. Amen.
1: Hail Mary, full of grace, the Lord is with thee. Blessed art thou amongst women, and blessed is the fruit of thy womb, Jesus.
0: Holy Mary, Mother of God, pray for us sinners, now and at the hour of our death. Amen.
1: Hail Mary, full of grace, the Lord is with thee. Blessed art thou amongst women, and blessed is the fruit of thy womb, Jesus.
0: Holy Mary, Mother of God, pray for us sinners, now and at the hour of our death. Amen.
1: Hail Mary, full of grace, the Lord is with thee. Blessed art thou amongst women, and blessed is the fruit of thy womb, Jesus.
0: Holy Mary, Mother of God, pray for us sinners,

0: my Jesus.
1: Lead us out into the depths and abide as well, and lead all souls to heaven, especially those who most need thy mercy.
2: The fourth sorrowful mystery is the carrying of the cross. Our Father, who art in heaven, hallowed be thy name. Thy kingdom come, thy will be done on earth as it is in heaven.
1: You are to stay, and I'll be great, and give us our trespasses, as we forgive those who trespass against us. And lead us not into temptation, but deliver us from evil. Amen.
2: Hail Mary, full of grace, the Lord is with thee. Blessed art thou amongst women, and blessed is the fruit of thy womb, Jesus.
1: Holy Mary, Mother of God, pray for us sinners, now and at the hour of our death. Amen.
2: Hail Mary, full of grace, the Lord is with thee. Blessed art thou amongst women, and blessed is the fruit of thy womb, Jesus.
1: Holy Mary, Mother of God, pray for us sinners, now and at the hour of our death. Amen.
2: Full of grace, the Lord is with thee. Blessed art thou amongst women, and blessed is the fruit of thy womb, Jesus.
1: Holy Mary, Mother of God, pray for us sinners, now and at the hour of our death. Amen.
2: Hail Mary, full of grace, the Lord is with thee. Blessed art thou amongst women, and blessed is the fruit of thy womb, Jesus.
1: Holy Mary, Mother of God, pray for us sinners, now and at the hour of our death. Amen.
2: Mary, full of grace, the Lord is with thee. Blessed art thou amongst women, and blessed is the fruit of thy womb, Jesus.
1: Holy Mary, Mother of God, pray for us sinners, now and at the hour of our death. Amen.
2: Hail Mary, full of grace, the Lord is with thee. Blessed art thou amongst women, and blessed is the fruit of thy womb, Jesus.
1: Holy Mary, Mother of God, pray for us sinners, now and at the hour of our death. Amen.
2: Hail Mary, full of grace, the Lord is with thee. Blessed art thou amongst women, and blessed is the fruit of thy womb, Jesus.
1: Holy Mary, Mother of God, pray for us sinners, now and at the hour of our death. Amen.
2: Hail Mary, full of grace, the Lord is with thee. Blessed art thou amongst women, and blessed is the fruit of thy womb, Jesus.
1: Holy Mary, Mother of God, pray for us sinners, now and at the hour of our death. Amen.
2: Hail Mary, full of grace, the Lord is with thee. Blessed art thou amongst women, and blessed is the fruit of thy womb, Jesus.
1: Holy Mary, Mother of God, pray for us sinners, now and at the hour of our death. Amen.
2: Full of grace, the Lord is with thee. Blessed art thou amongst women, and blessed is the fruit of thy womb, Jesus.
1: Holy Mary, Mother of God, pray for us sinners.

0: Lord Jesus,
1: forgive us our sins, save us from fire and hell, and lead all souls to heaven, especially those most in thy mercy.
2: The fifth solemn mystery is the crucifixion and death of our Lord. Our Father, who art in heaven, hallowed be thy name. Thy kingdom come, thy will be done on earth as it is in heaven.
0: Give us this day our daily bread, and forgive us our trespasses, as we forgive those who trespass against us. And lead us not into temptation, but deliver us from evil. Amen.
2: Hail Mary, full of grace, the Lord is with thee. Blessed art thou amongst women, and blessed is the fruit of thy womb, Jesus.
0: Holy Mary, Mother of God, pray for us sinners, now at the hour of our death. Amen.
2: Hail Mary, full of grace, the Lord is with thee. Blessed art thou amongst women, and blessed is the fruit of thy womb, Jesus.
0: Holy Mary, Mother of God, pray for us sinners, now at the hour of our death. Amen.
2: Hail Mary, full of grace, the Lord is with thee. Blessed art thou amongst women, and blessed is the fruit of thy womb, Jesus.
0: Holy Mary, Mother of God, pray for us sinners, now at the hour of our death. Amen.
2: Hail Mary, full of grace, the Lord is with thee. Blessed art thou amongst women, and blessed is the fruit of thy womb, Jesus.
0: Holy Mary, Mother of God, pray for us sinners, now at the hour of our death. Amen.
2: Hail Mary, full of grace, the Lord is with thee. Blessed art thou amongst women, and blessed is the fruit of thy womb, Jesus.
0: Holy Mary, Mother of God, pray for us sinners, now at the hour of our death. Amen.
2: Hail Mary, full of grace, the Lord is with thee. Blessed art thou amongst women, and blessed is the fruit of thy womb, Jesus.
0: Holy Mary, Mother of God, pray for us sinners, now at the hour of our death. Amen.
2: Hail Mary, full of grace, the Lord is with thee. Blessed art thou amongst women, and blessed is the fruit of thy womb, Jesus.
0: Holy Mary, Mother of God, pray for us sinners, now at the hour of our death. Amen.
2: Hail Mary, full of grace, the Lord is with thee. Blessed art thou amongst women, and blessed is the fruit of thy womb, Jesus.
0: Holy Mary, Mother of God, pray for us sinners, now at the hour of our death. Amen.
2: Hail Mary, full of grace, the Lord is with thee. Blessed art thou amongst women, and blessed is the fruit of thy womb, Jesus.
0: Holy Mary, Mother of God, pray for us sinners, now at the hour of our death. Amen.
2: Hail Mary, full of grace, the Lord is with thee. Blessed art thou amongst women, and blessed is the fruit of thy womb, Jesus.
0: Holy Mary, Mother of God, pray for us sinners, now at the hour of our death. Amen.

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1: In the name of the Father, and of the Son, and of the Holy Ghost, and I believe in God, the Father Almighty, creator of heaven and earth, and in Jesus Christ, his only Son, our Lord, who was conceived by the Holy Ghost, born of the Virgin Mary, suffered under Pontius Pilate, was crucified, died, and was buried. He descended into hell. The third day he arose again from the dead. He ascended into heaven, seated at the right hand of God, the Father Almighty. From thence shall come to judge the living and the dead. Our Father who art in heaven, hallowed be thy name. Thy kingdom come, thy will be done on earth as it is in heaven.
2: Give us
1: Hail Mary, full of grace, the Lord is with thee. Blessed art thou amongst women, and blessed is the fruit of thy womb, Jesus. Hail Mary, full of grace, the Lord is with thee. Blessed art thou amongst women, and blessed is the fruit of thy womb, Jesus. Hail Mary, full of grace, the Lord is with thee. Blessed art thou amongst women, and blessed is the fruit of thy womb, Jesus.

0: First glorious mystery of the resurrection. 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Hail Mary, full of grace, the Lord is with thee. Blessed art thou amongst women, and blessed is the fruit of thy womb, Jesus.
1: Holy Mary, Mother of God, pray
0: for us sinners now and at the hour of our death. Amen. Hail Mary, full of grace, the Lord is with thee. Blessed art thou amongst women, and blessed is the fruit of thy womb, Jesus.
1: Holy Mary, Mother of God, pray for us sinners now and at the hour of our death.
0: Hail Mary, full of grace, the Lord is with thee. Blessed art thou amongst women, and blessed is the fruit of thy womb, Jesus.
1: Holy Mary, Mother of God, pray for us sinners now.
0: Hail Mary, full of grace, the Lord is with thee. Blessed art thou amongst women, and blessed is the fruit of thy womb, Jesus.
1: Holy Mary, Mother of God, pray for us sinners now and at the hour of our death.
0: Hail Mary, full of grace, the Lord is with thee. Blessed art thou amongst women, and blessed is the fruit of thy womb, Jesus.
1: Holy Mary, Mother of God, pray for us sinners now and at the hour of our death.
0: Hail Mary, full of grace, the Lord is with thee. Blessed art thou amongst women, and blessed is the fruit of thy womb, Jesus.
1: Holy Mary, Mother of God, pray for us sinners now and at the hour of our death.
0: Hail Mary, full of grace, the Lord is with thee. Blessed art thou amongst women, and blessed is the fruit of thy womb, Jesus.
1: Holy Mary, Mother of God, pray for us sinners now and the hour of our death.
0: Hail Mary, full of grace, the Lord is with thee. Blessed art thou amongst women, and blessed is the fruit of thy womb, Jesus.
1: Holy Mary, Mother of God, pray for us sinners now and the hour of our death.
0: Hail Mary, full of grace, the Lord is with thee. Blessed art thou amongst women, and blessed is the fruit of thy womb, Jesus.
1: Holy Mary,
0: Hail Mary, full of grace, the Lord is with thee. Blessed art thou amongst women, and blessed is the fruit of thy womb, Jesus.
1: Holy Mary,

0: Jesus.
1: The second glorious mystery is the Ascension. Our Father who art in heaven, hallowed be thy name. Thy kingdom come, thy will be done on earth as it is in heaven.
0: Give us this day our daily bread, and forgive us our trespasses, as we forgive those who trespass against us. And lead us not into temptation,
1: but deliver us from evil. Hail Mary, full of grace, the Lord is with thee. Blessed art thou amongst women, and blessed is the fruit of thy womb, Jesus.
0: Holy Mary, Mother of God, pray for us sinners now and at the hour of our death.
1: Hail Mary, full of grace, the Lord is with thee. Blessed art thou amongst women, and blessed is the fruit of thy womb, Jesus.
0: Holy Mary, Mother of God, pray for us sinners now and at the hour of our death.
1: Hail Mary, full of grace, the Lord is with thee. Blessed art thou amongst women, and blessed is the fruit of thy womb, Jesus.
0: Holy Mary, Mother of God, pray for us sinners now and at the hour of our death.
1: Hail Mary, full of grace, the Lord is with thee. Blessed art thou amongst women, and blessed is the fruit of thy womb, Jesus.
0: Holy Mary, Mother of God, pray for us sinners now and at the hour of our death.
1: Hail Mary, full of grace, the Lord is with thee. Blessed art thou amongst women, and blessed is the fruit of thy womb, Jesus.
0: Holy Mary, Mother of God, pray for us sinners now and at the hour of our death.
1: Hail Mary, full of grace, the Lord is with thee. Blessed art thou amongst women, and blessed is the fruit of thy womb, Jesus.
0: Holy Mary, Mother of God, pray for us sinners now and at the hour of our death.
1: Hail Mary, full of grace, the Lord is with thee. Blessed art thou amongst women, and blessed is the fruit of thy womb, Jesus.
0: Holy Mary, Mother of God, pray for us sinners now and at the hour of our death.
1: Hail Mary, full of grace, the Lord is with thee. Blessed art thou amongst women, and blessed is the fruit of thy womb, Jesus.
0: Holy Mary, Mother of God, pray for us.
1: Hail Mary, full of grace, the Lord is with thee. Blessed art thou amongst women, and blessed is the fruit of thy womb, Jesus.
0: Holy Mary, Mother of God, pray for us sinners now and at the hour of our death.
1: Hail Mary, full of grace, the Lord is with thee. Blessed art thou amongst women, and blessed is the fruit of thy womb, Jesus.
0: Holy Mary, Mother of God, pray for us sinners now and at the hour of our death.

0: third glorious mystery is the descent of the Holy Ghost upon the apostles of Mary. Our Father, who art in heaven, hallowed be thy name. Thy kingdom come, thy will be done on earth as it is in heaven.
1: Give us this day our daily bread, and forgive us our trespasses, as we forgive those who trespass against us. And lead us not into temptation, but deliver us from evil.
0: Hail Mary, full of grace, the Lord is with thee. Blessed art thou amongst women, and blessed is the fruit of thy womb, Jesus.
1: Holy Mary, Mother of God, pray for us sinners now.
0: Hail Mary, full of grace, the Lord is with thee. Blessed art thou amongst women, and blessed is the fruit of thy womb, Jesus.
1: Holy Mary, Mother of God, pray for us sinners now and at the hour of our death.
0: Hail Mary, full of grace, the Lord is with thee. Blessed art thou amongst women, and blessed is the fruit of thy womb, Jesus.
1: Holy Mary, Mother of God, pray for us sinners now and at the hour of our death.
0: Hail Mary, full of grace, the Lord is with thee. Blessed art thou amongst women, and blessed is the fruit of thy womb, Jesus.
1: Holy Mary, Mother of God, pray for us sinners now and at the hour of our death.
0: Hail Mary, full of grace, the Lord is with thee. Blessed art thou amongst women, and blessed is the fruit of thy womb, Jesus.
1: Holy Mary, Mother of God, pray for us sinners now and at the hour of our death.
0: Hail Mary, full of grace, the Lord is with thee. Blessed art thou amongst women, and blessed is the fruit of thy womb, Jesus.
1: Holy Mary, Mother of God, pray for us sinners now and at the hour of our death.
0: Hail Mary, full of grace, the Lord is with thee. Blessed art thou amongst women, and blessed is the fruit of thy womb, Jesus.
1: Holy Mary, Mother of God, pray for us sinners now and at the hour of our death.
0: Hail Mary, full of grace, the Lord is with thee. Blessed art thou amongst women, and blessed is the fruit of thy womb, Jesus.
1: Holy Mary, Mother of God,
0: Hail Mary, full of grace, the Lord is with thee. Blessed art thou amongst women, and blessed is the fruit of thy womb, Jesus.
1: Holy Mary, Mother of God, pray for us sinners now and at the hour of our death.
0: Hail Mary, full of grace, the Lord is with thee. Blessed art thou amongst women, and blessed is the fruit of thy womb, Jesus.
1: Holy Mary, Mother of God, pray for us sinners now and at the hour of our death.

0: Jesus.
1: Forgive us our sins, save us from the fire of hell. Lead all souls to heaven, especially
0: those who are most in need of mercy. The fourth mystery is the Assumption. Our Father, who art in heaven, hallowed be thy name. Thy kingdom come, thy will be done on earth as it is in heaven.
1: Give us this day our daily bread, and forgive us our trespasses, as we forgive those who trespass against us. And lead us not into temptation,
0: but hail Mary, full of grace, the Lord is with thee. Blessed art thou among women, and blessed is the fruit of thy womb, Jesus.
1: Holy Mary, Mother of God, pray for us sinners, now and at the hour of our
0: death. Hail Mary, full of grace, the Lord is with thee. Blessed art thou among women, and blessed is the fruit of thy womb, Jesus.
1: Holy Mary, Mother of God, pray for us sinners, now and at the hour of our death.
0: Hail Mary, full of grace, the Lord is with thee. Blessed art thou among women, and blessed is the fruit of thy womb, Jesus.
1: Holy Mary, Mother of God, pray for us sinners,
0: Hail Mary, full of grace, the Lord is with thee. Blessed art thou among women, and blessed is the fruit of thy womb, Jesus.
1: Holy Mary, Mother of God, pray for us sinners,
0: Hail Mary, full of grace, the Lord is with thee. Blessed art thou among women, and blessed is the fruit of thy womb, Jesus.
1: Holy Mary, Mother of God, pray for us sinners, now and at the hour of our death.
0: Hail Mary, full of grace, the Lord is with thee. Blessed art thou among women, and blessed is the fruit of thy womb, Jesus.
1: Holy Mary, Mother of God, pray for us sinners, now and at the hour of our death.
0: Hail Mary, full of grace, the Lord is with thee. Blessed art thou among women, and blessed is the fruit of thy womb, Jesus.
1: Holy Mary, Mother of God, pray for us sinners, now and at the hour of our death.
0: Hail Mary, full of grace, the Lord is with thee. Blessed art thou among women, and blessed is the fruit of thy womb, Jesus.
1: Holy Mary, Mother of God, pray for us sinners, now and at the hour of our death.
0: Hail Mary, full of grace, the Lord is with thee. Blessed art thou among women, and blessed is the fruit of thy womb, Jesus.
1: Holy Mary, Mother of God, pray for us sinners, now and at the hour of our death.
0: Hail Mary, full of grace, the Lord is with thee. Blessed art thou among women, and blessed is the fruit of thy womb, Jesus.
1: Holy Mary, Mother of God, pray for us sinners, now and at the hour of our death.

0: Jesus.
1: Forgive us our sins.
2: The fifth, glory of the coronation. Our Father, who art in heaven, hallowed be thy name. Thy kingdom come, thy will be done on earth as it is in heaven.
1: Give us this
2: day
1: our daily bread, and forgive us our trespasses, as we forgive those who trespass against us. And lead us not into temptation, but deliver us from evil.
2: Amen. Hail Mary, full of grace, the Lord is with thee. Blessed art thou amongst women, and blessed is the fruit of thy womb, Jesus.
1: Holy Mary, Mother of God, pray for us sinners, now and at the hour of our death. Amen.
2: Hail Mary, full of grace, the Lord is with thee. Blessed art thou amongst women, and blessed is the fruit of thy womb, Jesus.
1: Holy Mary, Mother of God, pray for us sinners, now and at the hour of our death.
2: Hail Mary, full of grace, the Lord is with thee. Blessed art thou amongst women, and blessed is the fruit of thy womb, Jesus.
1: Holy Mary, Mother of God, pray for us sinners, now and at the hour of our death.
2: Hail Mary, full of grace, the Lord is with thee. Blessed art thou amongst women, and blessed is the fruit of thy womb, Jesus.
1: Holy Mary, Mother of God, pray for us sinners, now and at the hour of our death.
2: Mary, full of grace, the Lord is with thee. Blessed art thou amongst women, and blessed is the fruit of thy womb, Jesus.
1: Holy Mary, Mother of God, pray for us sinners, now and at the hour of our death.
2: Hail Mary, full of grace, the Lord is with thee. Blessed art thou amongst women, and blessed is the fruit of thy womb, Jesus.
1: Holy Mary, Mother of God, pray for us sinners, now and at the hour of our death.
2: Grace, the Lord is with thee. Blessed art thou amongst women, and blessed is the fruit of thy womb, Jesus.
1: Holy Mary, Mother of God, pray for us sinners, now and at the hour of our death.
2: Hail Mary, full of grace, the Lord is with thee. Blessed art thou amongst women, and blessed is the fruit of thy womb, Jesus.
1: Holy Mary, Mother of God, pray for us sinners, now and at the hour of our death.
2: Hail Mary, full of grace, the Lord is with thee. Blessed art thou amongst women, and blessed is the fruit of thy womb, Jesus.
1: Holy Mary, Mother of God, pray for us sinners, now and at the hour of our death.
2: Hail Mary, full of grace, the Lord is with thee. Blessed art thou amongst women, and blessed is the fruit of thy womb, Jesus.
1: Holy Mary,

0: Forgive us our sins, and save us from the fire of hell. Lead all souls to heaven, especially those who most need thy mercy. Hail, Holy Queen,
1: Mother of mercy, and Lord of mercy, and Lord of mercy. To thee we cry out, our precious Son of the Creed. To thee we send up our sighs, mourning, and weeping, and our crying tears. Turn the most gracious heaven to thee, and to thee, and to thee, and to thee, and to thee, and to thee, and to thee, and to thee, and to thee, and to thee, and to thee, and to thee, and to thee, and to thee, and to thee.
0: Pray for us, Holy Mother of God. Let us pray. O God, whose only begotten Son, by his life, death, and resurrection, hath purchased for us the rewards of eternal salvation, grant, we beseech thee, that in meditating upon these mysteries of the Most Holy Rosary of the Blessed Virgin Mary, we may imitate what they contain and obtain what they promise, through the same Christ our Lord.

0: In the name of the Father, and of the Son, and of the Holy Spirit. Amen. Lord, have mercy on us.
1: Christ, have mercy on us.
0: Lord, have mercy on us. Christ, hear us.
1: Christ, graciously hear us.
0: God, the Father of heaven,
1: have mercy on us.
0: God, the Son, Redeemer of the world,
1: have mercy on us.
0: God, the Holy Spirit,
1: have mercy on us.
0: Holy Trinity, one God,
1: have mercy on us.
0: Holy Mary,
1: pray for us.
0: Holy Mother of God,
1: pray for us.
0: Holy Virgin of Virgins,
1: pray for us.
0: Mother of Christ,
1: pray for us.
0: Mother of the Church,
1: pray for us.
0: Mother of Divine Grace,
1: pray for us.
0: Mother Most Pure,
1: pray for us.
0: Mother Most Chaste,
1: pray for us.
0: Mother Inviolate,
1: pray for us.
0: Mother Undefiled,
1: pray for us.
0: Mother Most Amiable,
1: pray for us.
0: Mother Most Admirable,
1: pray for us.
0: Mother of Good Counsel,
1: pray for us.
0: Mother of our Creator,
1: pray for us.
0: Mother of our Savior,
1: pray for us.
0: Virgin Most Prudent,
1: pray for us.
0: Virgin Most Venerable,
1: pray for us.
0: Virgin Most Renowned,
1: pray for us.
0: Virgin Most Powerful,
1: pray for us.
0: Virgin Most Merciful,
1: pray for us.
0: Virgin Most Faithful,
1: pray for us.
0: Mirror of Justice,
1: pray for us.
0: Seat of Wisdom,
1: pray for us.
0: Cause of our Joy,
1: pray for us.
0: Spiritual Vessel,
1: pray for us.
0: Vessel of Honor,
1: pray for us.
0: Singular Vessel of Devotion,
1: pray for us.
0: Mystical Rose,
1: pray for us.
0: Tower of David,
1: pray for us.
0: Tower of Ivory,
1: pray for us.
0: House of Gold,
1: pray for us.
0: Ark of the Covenant,
1: pray for us.
0: Gate of Heaven,
1: pray for us.
0: Morning Star,
1: pray for us.
0: Health of the Sick,
1: pray for us.
0: Refuge of Sinners,
1: pray for us.
0: Comforter of the Afflicted,
1: pray for us.
0: Help of Christians,
1: pray for us.
0: Queen of Angels,
1: pray for us.
0: Queen of Patriarchs,
1: pray for us.
0: Queen of Prophets,
1: pray for us.
0: Queen of Apostles,
1: pray for us.
0: Queen of Martyrs,
1: pray for us.
0: Queen of Confessors,
1: pray for us.
0: Queen of Virgins,
1: pray for us.
0: Queen of All Saints,
1: pray for us.
0: Queen conceived without original sin,
1: pray for us.
0: Queen assumed into Heaven,
1: pray for us.
0: Queen of the Most Holy Rosary,
1: pray for us.
0: Queen of Families,
1: pray for us.
0: Queen of Peace,
1: pray for us.
0: Lamb of God, who takest away the sins of the world,
2: spare us, O Lord.
0: Lamb of God, who takest away the sins of the world,
2: graciously hear us, O Lord.
0: Lamb of God, who takest away the sins of the world,
2: have mercy on us.
0: Pray for us, O Holy Mother of God,
2: that we may be made worthy of the promises of Christ.
0: Let us pray. Grant, we beseech thee, O Lord God, that we, thy servants, may enjoy perpetual health of mind and body, and by the glorious intercession of the Blessed Mary, ever-Virgin, be delivered from present sorrow and enjoy everlasting happiness, through Christ our Lord.
2: Amen.

0: A short meditation from the wisdom of the saints. It is easy enough to feel drawn to good, healthy people who have pleasant manners, but that is only natural love, not charity. A mother does not love her sick or possibly deformed child because he is lovable, but because she is his mother. We must pray to the Holy Ghost to put into our hearts that selfless devotion, which nature has put into hers. St. Robert Bellarmine.
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0: It's time once again for a stroll down memory lane. 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
1: So they had to put in boilers in every building and run the gas lines to it, and they just did just a tremendous amount of work to put to get the campus back cleaned up and in operation. And there was a lot of inefficiency, and there was Father Bolduc, you'd call him up, and everybody that called, he'd say, "Pack up and come on. You know, no questions asked. Just pack up and come." So anyway, it was my intention to move down here the following year, but it didn't work. So we finally came in 82. We got here an hour late for school the first day.
0: That's a little stroll down memory lane with Mr. Ralph Frizelka, recounting the early days of life in St. Mary. 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

The Seven Sorrows Devotion. According to Saint Elizabeth of Hungary, those who invoke the Heavenly Mother through her sorrows will obtain true sorrow for their sins before death. Our Savior will protect them in their tribulations, especially at the hour of death. He will impress upon them the memory of His Passion and will reward them for it in heaven. He will commit such devout servants to the hands of Mary that she may dispose of them according to her pleasure and obtain for them all the graces she desires. According to Saint Bridget of Sweden, the Blessed Mother promises seven graces to those who honor her daily by saying seven Hail Marys while meditating on her sorrows. I will give peace to their families. They will be enlightened about the divine mysteries. I will console them in their pains, and I will accompany them in their work. I will give them as much as they ask for, as long as it does not interfere with the adorable will of my divine Son or the sanctification of their souls. I will defend them in their spiritual battles with the infernal enemy, and I will protect them at every instant of their lives. I will visibly help them at the moment of their death. They will see the face of their mother. I have obtained this grace from my divine Son, that those who propagate this devotion to my tears and sorrows will be taken directly from this earthly life to eternal happiness, since all their sins will be forgiven, and my Son will be their eternal consolation and joy. Mary's Seven Sorrows. In the name of the Father, and of the Son, and of the Holy Ghost. Amen. Number 1. The Prophecy. The prophet Simeon tells the Blessed Mary that a sword of sorrow will pierce her soul because of her new baby son. Hail Mary, full of grace, the Lord is with thee. Blessed art thou among women, and blessed is the fruit of thy womb, Jesus. Holy Mary, Mother of God, pray for us sinners now and at the hour of our death. Amen. Number 2. The Flight. The Holy Family must flee in the night to Egypt to escape the mass murder of the newborn children of Israel. Hail Mary, full of grace, the Lord is with thee. Blessed art thou among women, and blessed is the fruit of thy womb, Jesus. Holy Mary, Mother of God, pray for us sinners now and at the hour of our death. Amen. Number 3. The Search. For 3 long days and nights, Mary and Joseph search for their missing child who is lost without a trace. Hail Mary, full of grace, the Lord is with thee. Blessed art thou among women, and blessed is the fruit of thy womb, Jesus. Holy Mary, Mother of God, pray for us sinners now and at the hour of our death. Amen. Number 4. The Meeting. Mary sees her son, Jesus, all crushed, torn, broken, and bleeding as he carries the cross upon which he will soon be brutally hung. Hail Mary, full of grace, the Lord is with thee. Blessed art thou among women, and blessed is the fruit of thy womb, Jesus. Holy Mary, Mother of God, pray for us sinners now and at the hour of our death. Amen. Number 5. The Death. Mary's blood-soaked son is nailed to his cross, tortured, mocked, and spit upon by those for whose love he dies thirsting. Hail Mary, full of grace, the Lord is with thee. Blessed art thou among women, and blessed is the fruit of thy womb, Jesus. Holy Mary, Mother of God, pray for us sinners now and at the hour of our death. Amen. Number 6. The Piercing. Jesus' heart is torn open by a lance to prove his death before he is taken down from the cross and laid in the arms of his mother. Hail Mary, full of grace, the Lord is with thee. Blessed art thou among women, and blessed is the fruit of thy womb, Jesus. Holy Mary, Mother of God, pray for us sinners now and at the hour of our death. Amen. Number 7. The Burial. Mary's pale and lifeless son is taken from her arms and placed in a cold rock tomb, and the entrance is closed and sealed. Hail Mary, full of grace, the Lord is with thee. Blessed art thou among women, and blessed is the fruit of thy womb, Jesus. Holy Mary, Mother of God, pray for us sinners now and at the hour of our death. Amen. In the name of the Father, and of the Son, and of the Holy Ghost. Amen.

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0: a short instruction on the Holy Mass. Of all the practices recommended by our holy religion, morning and evening prayers, prayers before and after meals, visits to the Most Holy Sacrament, Rosary, Way of the Cross, etc., the August sacrifice of the Mass is the greatest, the most precious, and the most holy, as well as the most conducive to man's salvation. Holy Mass was instituted by Christ himself at the Last Supper. He commanded his apostles to do the same that he had done, saying, "Do this for a commemoration of me." Assisting at Holy Mass, you should have the fourfold intention of adoration, by which we acknowledge our dependence on God as the ruler over life and death, of praise and thanksgiving for the benefits conferred on us, of reparation for our sins and negligences, of impetration to implore of him the grace necessary for our salvation. If you desire to implore other benefits from God through the holy sacrifice of the Mass, very well, but do not forget the main intention. You can offer the Mass in union with the priest for some particular end, for instance, to obtain the grace to practice a particular virtue, overcome a special temptation, or obtain any other favor, either for yourself or your neighbor.
1: Deus in agito.

The consecration of the parish to Saint Joseph. O glorious patriarch and patron of the Catholic Church, a virgin spouse of God and guardian and foster father of the Word incarnate, in the presence of Jesus and Mary, our parish chooses thee this day to be our guardian and father. O thou whom God has constituted head of the Holy Family, accept us, we beseech thee, though utterly unworthy, to be poor little servants in thy holy house. Present us to thy immaculate spouse, ask her also to accept us as servants and to adopt us as children. With her teach us, thou who art a master of the interior life, how to converse constantly with Jesus and how to serve him faithfully in all things to the end of our lives. To thy custody was committed the living bread of heaven, to be dispensed to thy starving brethren. Oh, with Mary, help us to prepare the poor stables of our hearts to receive worthily and often the bread of our salvation. Let us receive it from thy hands and from those of Mary as often as we approach the holy table. Oh, our tender and watchful Father, we hereby consecrate our parish to thee, and we firmly propose and resolve never to leave thee, and never to say or do anything, nor to suffer anyone under our charge to say or do anything against thy honor. O thou, head of the house of God upon earth, in faithful imitation of Jesus and Mary, we place our parish and all our concerns under thy care and protection. To thee, after Jesus and Mary, we consecrate our bodies and souls with all their faculties, our spiritual progress, our homes, and all our affairs and undertakings. Forsake us not, but adopt us as servants and children of the Holy Family. Watch over us at all times, especially in the last hour of our lives on earth. Then visit, console, and strengthen us with Jesus and Mary, that with them and thee we may sing the praises of the adorable Trinity for all eternity. Amen.

0: The first thing is that we have to constantly remind ourselves that this could be our last moment. We have to live every day of our life as though we will never have the opportunity to return to the confessional, as though we will never have the opportunity to ask for forgiveness again. And if we do that, we won't fall into sin. If we live our entire life as though we will never have the possibility of going back to the confessional, we will make sure that we don't fall into grave sin. At the same point, at those opportunities that we do have to return to the confessional, we should make them count. Not just constantly depending upon the confessional to bring us back into the grace of God, but to use the confessional in very much the same way that we receive Holy Communion, as a growth of spiritual life, as a growth in the spiritual life itself, and in the life of grace within our own hearts. We have to go to the confessional not just because we're in the state of sin, but also because we want to love God more. The confessional is not supposed to be a scary place where all we do is get punished. The confessional is supposed to be another home where we can beg for God to help us to do penance for the sins that we have committed. It is a sign of God's love for us. And it must not be misused.
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2: Qui manducat un panem vivet in aeternum. Whoever eats from this bread, he will live forever. In the name of the Father, and of the Son, of the Holy Ghost. Amen. Dear Reverend Fathers, dear brothers from the Benedictine Monastery of Our Lady of Guadalupe, who are here today with your Father Prior, dear sisters, my dear friends, our Lord is always clear when he speaks to us. The words which are contained in the Holy Gospel are the words of God himself, and they were not written for one particular time in history or for some special necessities of a particular kind of people. The word of God is directed to every soul who is thirsty of the truth, who wants to know God, to obey God, and to love him. It is then to each one of us that the wonderful words contained in the Gospel of the Mass of Corpus Christi are directed. Our Lord spoke, it is true, to the multitude of the Jews, but he is speaking to the whole world of the year 1992, and he is speaking to each one of us. My flesh is a true nourishment. My blood is a true drink. Whoever eats my flesh and drinks my blood will have life everlasting. This is the bread which comes from heaven. Whoever eats this bread will live forever. What is the reason, the purpose of our existence, if it is not life everlasting in heaven? Why are we alive if it is not to sanctify ourselves, serving God, loving him, and to die in a state of grace, and to spend our whole eternity in heaven? This is the important business of our life, the only important one. As our body will need material nourishment to keep strong, to fight against diseases, not to get weak, and to keep going until the end. Our soul, which is infinitely more important than our body, and it's also its nourishment. It is, of course, through prayer, uniting ourselves to God, thanking Him for His benefits, asking the graces which we need and pardon for our sins, and adoring Him in every moment, that we obtain this strength for our soul. But our Lord is giving to us the most efficacious means to nourish our soul, to make it really strong against the temptations of the world, the devil, and our own flesh. And this is the sacrament of Holy Eucharist, the summit, the climax of all the other sacraments, which are somehow oriented to this sacrament of Holy Eucharist. In the other sacraments, sacrament of baptism, of holy orders, of matrimony, of confession, etc., we receive a particular grace. But in the sacrament of Holy Eucharist, we receive the author of grace, grace itself, our Lord Jesus Christ. It is not a symbol, it is not a metaphor, it is not a spiritual presence, it is the true presence of our Lord Himself, which is contained, which is the sacrament of the altar. The same body who was formed in the bosom of the Blessed Virgin Mary, the same hands who blessed the crowds and touched the children and brought life to the dead and cured the sickness of the people, the same body who was hanging in the cross is the one which is in the Blessed Sacrament, glorified, of course. Same body that Thomas the Apostle could touch in his incredulity, the same that the disciples saw that day of the ascension of our Lord going to heaven in the midst of glory and majesty, is the same contained in the Blessed Sacrament. That blood most pure and most holy, the precious blood of our Lord, shed for our salvation, the price of our redemption, the ransom for our sins, is also the same one, understand that well, in the Blessed Sacrament. And it is not only the humanity of our Lord, but of course the divinity, which is inseparable from it. God and man, divinity and humanity. Our eyes do not see, of course, through the species of bread and wine which still remain, the accidents remain, the color, the form, the shape, the smell is there, but miracle of miracles, the substance, that which holds all the rest, has been changed. It is no longer bread, it is no longer wine, but the divinity and the humanity of our dear Savior. Do you understand this? Do you think of it? Do you really understand it? We get used to this tremendous miracle that is continuously present in our little church here in St. Mary's. And we do not think enough of it. In my country, it is a beautiful custom to make reference to His Divine Majesty talking about the Blessed Sacrament. And you go to some churches and you'll find at the door for the sign indicating For example, the exposition or the benediction of the Blessed Sacrament, His Divine Majesty will give benediction at that time. And it is true. It is God Himself who is here present. We are His court. And in the procession that is going to finish the Mass, our Lord, as a king, in all His glory and pomp and majesty, is going to advance, to pass through the aisle, blessing His children, His people, having His priests around Him, having these young altar boys like the soldiers that are accompanying the king in this procession of glory and majesty among His people. And at the end, the priest is going to take the monstrance, and he does not give the blessing. You know that the priest does not say the words of the blessing when he gives benediction with the Blessed Sacrament. He is not the one blessing. It's God Himself blessing His people who have come to render homage to His Divine Majesty. You understand how the presence of God amongst us is the greatest consolation that we can have in the difficulties of this confused world in which we are. And I encourage you, my friends, to continue this great devotion that you have to the Blessed Sacrament, to see this perpetual adoration that we started 2 years ago, and which makes possible that almost every hour of the day and the night, there is someone here keeping company to the King. I encourage you to continue your visits to the Blessed Sacrament. There is a tremendous spiritual improvement that you take from it. And it is much consoling to see these little children before or after school, or they pass before the chapel, to come, even if it is for a few seconds, to make their genuflection, to kneel, and to pray. They come to visit our Lord. Even if it is to say hello, but they come because He is present, and they know it, and they need Him. I encourage you to continue with your good thanksgivings. I have noticed with great consolation once again that since we have been speaking about the sacrament of Holy Eucharist in the past 3 months, there seems to be an increase of devotion which is shown in the thanksgiving. Of course, we must prepare ourselves well, since the sacrament realizes its effect, produces its fruit in the moment in which it is received. And we must prepare ourselves well to receive the Holy Eucharist. But to see that the Mass is finished, that the priest changes in the sacristy, he comes back, and half of the church is still there, I can assure you, is a sign that something good is happening in your souls. I encourage you also to continue with the beautiful practice that I know many of you exercise every day, of the spiritual communion. Sometimes, for whatever reason, it's not possible to come to daily Mass and to receive Holy Communion. Well, in those cases, a spiritual communion well done, containing a true desire of receiving our Lord spiritually, brings many graces to the souls. And it is a custom that we must continue during the day, even if we have received Holy Communion in the morning, to refresh, to increase this presence of God in our soul. You see, my friends, how lucky we are. You see how much we must thank our divine Savior for giving us not just a big gift, but for giving us the greatest of all gifts, Himself. Can God give something else? something more important, something higher than himself. Isn't that a most striking proof of the love of God for us? Now let us build our whole town around the Blessed Sacrament. May our Lord in his tabernacle be the axe, the center of all our activities in St. Mary's. In the schools, at home, at work, in the way we speak, in the way we act, in the way we dress, to see that we are really the temples of the Holy Ghost, to treat our body and all the faculties of our soul with the utmost respect and for the glory of God, since God comes to us in Holy Communion. It will be useless, my friends, to surround with glory and majesty and beauty and gold and silks and incense and pearls and precious stones, beautiful singings, etc., the Blessed Sacrament in the altar, if when we leave, after having received him, we desecrate the presence of God in our soul, especially in the way we dress. I have been insisting very much on that, and I will continue, directly or indirectly. We are temples of the Holy Ghost, and it is not in the moment of communion that, or when communion has finished, and the sacramental presence of our Lord is not in us, that we cease to be temples of the Holy Ghost. Certainly not. Now let us think of all that during this wonderful Mass that St. Thomas Aquinas wrote for the festivity of Corpus Christi. I have seen some of you sleeping or closing your eyes in a strange mystique during the beautiful singing of the sequence. You must not leave the church today without reading the sequence of the Mass of today, Lauda Sion Salvatorem. It contains, in a most admirable manner, all the doctrine on the Blessed Eucharist. St. Thomas Aquinas wrote it for you, my friends. Now read it and meditate it during the Mass. And at the end, when our Lord, the great King of Kings, is going to pass among you with bended knee and with the utmost adoration and devotion, ask the blessing of God Almighty for you, for your families, for your dear ones, for the souls in purgatory, for the sinners, for those who are agonizing maybe in this very moment and who need your prayers, for those who are confused and who are far from God, for the priests, for the religious, for the bishops, for the Pope, and for the whole church, for the whole world. He is the King. There is no one else. All the others pass. They die, and they are reduced to dust in the darkness of history. But the King of Kings, the same one who is in the Blessed Sacrament now, the one who created heaven and earth and is going to judge the world, is the one that never passes. Now keep these thoughts in your mind and thank our Lord especially for the gift of himself in the Blessed Sacrament. In the name of the Father, and of the Son, and of the Holy Ghost. Amen.

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1: Litany of Saint Joseph. Lord have mercy on us. Lord have mercy on us. Christ hear us. God the Father of heaven. God the Son Redeemer of the world. God the Holy Ghost. Holy Trinity, one God. Holy Mary. Saint Joseph. Renowned offspring of David. Light of patriarchs, spouse of the Mother of God, chaste guardian of the Virgin, foster father of the Son of God, diligent protector of Christ, head of the Holy Family, Joseph most just, Joseph most chaste, Joseph most prudent, Joseph most strong, Joseph most obedient, Joseph most faithful, mirror of patience, lover of poverty, model of artisans, glory of home life, guardian of virgins, pillar of families, solace of the wretched, hope of the sick, patron of the dying, care of demons, protector of holy church, Lamb of God who takes away the sins of the world, Lamb of God who takes away the sins of the world, Lamb of God who takes away the sins of the world. He made him Lord of his house. Let us pray. O God, who in thy unspeakable providence didst thou say to choose blessed Joseph to be the spouse of thine own most holy mother, grant, we beseech thee, that we may deserve to have him for our intercessor in heaven, whom we reverence as our defender on earth, who livest and reignest world without end.
2: And we must do what we can, then, to really know our faith and to make sure that our children know our faith, study it seriously. We can't have a just-get-by attitude. We can't fall back on, I know it's the true faith, it's enough for me. We have to understand what we can understand, see how things fit together, and that means taking advantage of opportunities to learn. The sermon is one such opportunity. There will be 4 points in this sermon. I wonder if I could ask each one after Mass, what are the 4 points? I wonder how many could tell me. And so it is with most Sundays. We can hear and not hear. We can hear and it doesn't really sink in. Take advantage of the opportunity. All because this faith is so important. We have to do what we can to know it. Take advantage of those opportunities and read on your own. If we don't read, we don't know what we think we know. So that's the first point. Strive to know your faith well.

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1: The Rosary is the most beautiful and the most rich in graces of all prayers. It is the prayer that touches most the heart of the Mother of God. And if you wish peace to reign in your homes, recite the Family Rosary. 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
2: Believe in God, the Father Almighty, creator of heaven and of earth, and in Jesus Christ, his only Son, our Lord, who was conceived by the Holy Ghost, born of the Virgin Mary, suffered under Pontius Pilate, was crucified, died, and was buried. He descended into hell. The third day he rose again from the dead. He ascended into heaven and sitteth at the right hand of God, the Father Almighty. From thence he shall come to judge the living and the dead.
3: I make a law against the Lord, the communion of saints, and the kindred of saints, the resurrection of the body and life of the last. Amen.
2: Our Father who art in heaven, hallowed be thy name, thy kingdom come, thy will be done on earth as it is in heaven.
3: Give us this day our daily bread, and forgive us our trespasses, that we may be blessed as we trespass against us. And lead us not into temptation, but deliver us from evil. Amen.
2: Hail Mary, full of grace, the Lord is with thee. Blessed art thou amongst women, and blessed is the fruit of thy womb, Jesus.
3: Holy Mary, Mother of God, pray for us sinners, now and at the hour of our death. Amen.
2: Mary, full of grace, the Lord is with thee. Blessed art thou amongst women, and blessed is the fruit of thy womb, Jesus.
3: Holy Mary, Mother of God, pray for us sinners, now and at the hour of our death. Amen.
2: Hail Mary, full of grace, the Lord is with thee. Blessed art thou amongst women, and blessed is the fruit of thy womb, Jesus.
3: Holy Mary, Mother of God, pray for us sinners, now and at the hour of our death. Amen.

0: joyful mystery is the Annunciation. Our Father who art in heaven, hallowed be thy name. Thy kingdom come, thy will be done on earth as it is in heaven.
1: Give us this day our daily bread, and forgive us our trespasses, as we forgive those who trespass against us. And lead us not into temptation, but deliver us from evil. Amen.
0: Hail Mary, full of grace, the Lord is with thee. Blessed art thou amongst women, and blessed is the fruit of thy womb, Jesus.
1: Holy Mary, Mother of God, pray for us sinners, now and at the hour of our death. Amen.
0: Hail Mary, full of grace, the Lord is with thee. Blessed art thou amongst women, and blessed is the fruit of thy womb, Jesus.
1: Holy Mary, Mother of God, pray for us sinners, now and at the hour of our death. Amen.
0: Mary, full of grace, the Lord is with thee. Blessed art thou amongst women, and blessed is the fruit of thy womb, Jesus.
1: Holy Mary, Mother of God, pray for us sinners, now and at the hour of our death. Amen.
0: Hail Mary, full of grace, the Lord is with thee. Blessed art thou amongst women, and blessed is the fruit of thy womb, Jesus.
1: Holy Mary, Mother of God, pray for us sinners, now and at the hour of our death. Amen.
0: Mary, full of grace, the Lord is with thee. Blessed art thou amongst women, and blessed is the fruit of thy womb, Jesus.
1: Holy Mary, Mother of God, pray for us sinners, now and at the hour of our death. Amen.
0: Mary, full of grace, the Lord is with thee. Blessed art thou amongst women, and blessed is the fruit of thy womb, Jesus.
1: Holy Mary, Mother of God, pray for us sinners, now and at the hour of our death. Amen.
0: Mary, full of grace, the Lord is with thee. Blessed art thou amongst women, and blessed is the fruit of thy womb, Jesus.
1: Holy Mary, Mother of God, pray for us sinners, now and at the hour of our death. Amen.
0: Mary, full of grace, the Lord is with thee. Blessed art thou amongst women, and blessed is the fruit of thy womb, Jesus.
1: Holy Mary, Mother of God, pray for us sinners, now and at the hour of our death. Amen.
0: Mary, full of grace, the Lord is with thee. Blessed art thou amongst women, and blessed is the fruit of thy womb, Jesus.
1: Holy Mary, Mother of God, pray for us sinners, now and at the hour of our death. Amen.
0: Hail Mary, full of grace, the Lord is with thee. Blessed art thou amongst women, and blessed is the fruit of thy womb, Jesus.
1: Holy Mary, Mother

0: ages of.
1: Give us thy sins, save us from the highest fire, and lead all souls to heaven, especially those who have most need of thy mercy.
2: The second joyful mystery, the Visitation. Our Father, who art in heaven, hallowed be thy name. Thy kingdom come, thy will be done on earth as it is in heaven.
1: Give us this day our daily bread, and forgive us our trespasses, as we forgive those who trespass against us. And lead us not into temptation, but deliver us from evil. Amen.
2: Hail Mary, full of grace, the Lord is with thee. Blessed art thou amongst women, and blessed is the fruit of thy womb, Jesus.
1: Holy Mary, Mother of God, pray for us sinners, now and at the hour of our death. Amen.
2: Hail Mary, full of grace, the Lord is with thee. Blessed art thou amongst women, and blessed is the fruit of thy womb, Jesus.
1: Holy Mary, Mother of God, pray for us sinners, now and at the hour of our death. Amen.
2: Hail Mary, full of grace, the Lord is with thee. Blessed art thou amongst women, and blessed is the fruit of thy womb, Jesus.
1: Holy Mary, Mother of God, pray for us sinners, now and at the hour of our death. Amen.
2: Hail Mary, full of grace, the Lord is with thee. Blessed art thou amongst women, and blessed is the fruit of thy womb, Jesus.
1: Holy Mary, Mother of God, pray for us sinners, now and at the hour of our death. Amen.
2: Hail Mary, full of grace, the Lord is with thee. Blessed art thou amongst women, and blessed is the fruit of thy womb, Jesus.
1: Holy Mary, Mother of God, pray for us sinners, now and at the hour of our death. Amen.
2: Hail Mary, full of grace, the Lord is with thee. Blessed art thou amongst women, and blessed is the fruit of thy womb, Jesus.
1: Holy Mary, Mother of God, pray for us sinners, now and at the hour of our death. Amen.
2: Hail Mary, full of grace, the Lord is with thee. Blessed art thou amongst women, and blessed is the fruit of thy womb, Jesus.
1: Holy Mary, Mother of God, pray for us sinners, now and at the hour of our death. Amen.
2: Hail Mary, full of grace, the Lord is with thee. Blessed art thou amongst women, and blessed is the fruit of thy womb, Jesus.
1: Holy Mary, Mother of God, pray for us sinners, now and at the hour of our death. Amen.
2: Hail Mary, full of grace, the Lord is with thee. Blessed art thou amongst women, and blessed is the fruit of thy womb, Jesus.
1: Holy Mary, Mother of God, pray for us sinners, now and at the hour of our death. Amen.
2: Hail Mary, full of grace, the Lord is with thee. Blessed art thou amongst women.

Give us this day our daily bread, and forgive us our trespasses, as we forgive those who trespass against us. And lead us not into temptation, but deliver us from evil. Amen. Holy Mary, Mother of God, pray for us sinners, now and at the hour of our death. Amen. Holy Mary, Mother of God, pray for us sinners, now and at the hour of our death. Amen. Holy Mary, Mother of God, pray for us sinners, now and at the hour of our death. Amen. Holy Mary, Mother of God, pray for us sinners, now and at the hour of our death. Amen. Holy Mary, Mother of God, pray for us sinners, now and at the hour of our death. Amen. Holy Mary, Mother of God, pray for us sinners, now and at the hour of our death. Amen. Holy Mary, Mother of God, pray for us sinners, now and at the hour of our death. Amen. Holy Mary, Mother of God, pray for us sinners, now and at the hour of our death. Amen. Holy Mary, Mother of God, pray for us sinners, now and at the hour of our death. Amen. Holy Mary, Mother of God, pray for us sinners.

0: and purification of Our Lady. Our Father, who art in heaven, hallowed be thy name. Thy kingdom come, thy will be done on earth as it is in heaven.
1: Give us this day our daily bread, and forgive us our trespasses, as we forgive those who trespass against us. And lead us not into temptation, but deliver us from evil. Amen.
0: Hail Mary, full of grace, the Lord is with thee. Blessed art thou amongst women, and blessed is the fruit of thy womb, Jesus.
1: Holy Mary, Mother of God, pray for us sinners, now and at the hour of our death. Amen.
0: Hail Mary, full of grace, the Lord is with thee. Blessed art thou amongst women, and blessed is the fruit of thy womb, Jesus.
1: Holy Mary, Mother of God, pray for us sinners, now and at the hour of our death. Amen.
0: Hail Mary, full of grace, the Lord is with thee. Blessed art thou amongst women, and blessed is the fruit of thy womb, Jesus.
1: Holy Mary, Mother of God, pray for us sinners, now and at the hour of our death.
0: Hail Mary, full of grace, the Lord is with thee. Blessed art thou amongst women, and blessed is the fruit of thy womb,

0: Blessed art thou amongst women, and blessed is the fruit of thy womb, Jesus.
1: Holy Mary, Mother of God, pray for us sinners, now and at the hour of our death. Amen.
0: Hail Mary, full of grace, the Lord is with thee. Blessed art thou amongst women, and blessed is the fruit of thy womb, Jesus.
1: Holy Mary, Mother of God, pray for us sinners, now and at the hour of our death. Amen.
0: Hail Mary, full of grace, the Lord is with thee. Blessed art thou amongst women, and blessed is the fruit of thy womb, Jesus.
1: Holy Mary, Mother of God, pray for us sinners, now and at the hour of our death. Amen.
0: Hail Mary, full of grace, the Lord is with thee. Blessed art thou amongst women, and blessed is the fruit of thy womb, Jesus.
1: Holy Mary, Mother of God, pray for us sinners, now and at the hour of our death. Amen.

0: give us this day our daily bread, and forgive us our trespasses, as we forgive those who trespass against us. And lead us not into temptation, but deliver us from evil. Amen.
1: Hail Mary, full of grace, the Lord is with thee. Blessed art thou amongst women, and blessed is the fruit of thy womb, Jesus.
0: Holy Mary, Mother of God, pray for us sinners, now and at the hour of our death. Amen.
1: Hail Mary, full of grace, the Lord is with thee. Blessed art thou amongst women, and blessed is the fruit of thy womb, Jesus.
0: Holy Mary, Mother of God, pray for us sinners, now and at the hour of our death. Amen.
1: Hail Mary, full of grace, the Lord is with thee. Blessed art thou amongst women, and blessed is the fruit of thy womb, Jesus.
0: Holy Mary, Mother of God, pray for us sinners, now and at the hour of our death. Amen.
1: Hail Mary, full of grace, the Lord is with thee. Blessed art thou amongst women, and blessed is the fruit of thy womb, Jesus.
0: Holy Mary, Mother of God, pray for us sinners, now and at the hour of our death. Amen. Holy Mary, Mother of God, pray for us sinners, now and at the hour of our death. Amen.
1: Hail Mary, full of grace, the Lord is with thee. Blessed art thou amongst women, and blessed is the fruit of thy womb, Jesus.
0: Holy Mary, Mother of God, pray for us sinners, now and at the hour of our death. Amen.
1: Hail Mary, full of grace, the Lord is with thee. Blessed art thou amongst women, and blessed is the fruit of thy womb, Jesus.
0: Holy Mary, Mother of God, pray for us sinners, now and at the hour of our death. Holy Mary, Mother of God, pray for us sinners, now at the hour of our death. Amen.
1: Hail Mary, full of grace, the Lord is with thee. Blessed art thou amongst women, and blessed is the fruit of thy womb, Jesus.
0: Holy Mary, Mother of God, pray for us sinners, now at the hour of our death. Amen.
1: Hail Mary, full of grace, the Lord is with thee. Blessed art thou amongst women, and blessed is the fruit of thy womb, Jesus.
0: Holy Mary, Mother of God, pray for us sinners, now at the hour of our death. Amen.

0: Holy Spirit, Virgin Mary.
1: Pray for us, O Holy Mother of God.
0: That we may be delivered from the promises of Christ.
1: Let us pray, O God, His only begotten Son, by His life, death, and resurrection, has purchased for us the rewards of eternal life. Grant, we beseech Thee, that by meditating upon these mysteries of the Most Holy Rosary of the Blessed Virgin Mary, we may imitate with

0: they contain and obtain what they promise through the same Christ our Lord.
1: Amen. A short meditation from the wisdom of the saints. Happy the man whose words issue from the Holy Spirit and not from himself. St. Anthony of Padua.
2: An act of spiritual communion. In the name of the Father, and of the Son, and of the Holy Spirit. Amen. My Jesus, I believe that you are present in the most holy sacrament. I love you above all things, and I desire to receive you into my soul. Since I cannot at this moment receive you sacramentally, come at least spiritually into my heart. I embrace you as if you were already there, and unite myself wholly to you. Never permit me to be separated from you. Amen. In the name of the Father, and of the Son, and of the Holy Spirit. Amen.
3: The Holy Rosary.
4: In the name of the Father, and of the Son, and of the Holy Ghost. Amen.
3: I believe in God, the Father Almighty, Creator of heaven and earth, and in Jesus Christ, His only Son, our Lord, who was conceived by the Holy Ghost, born of the Virgin Mary, suffered under Pontius Pilate, was crucified, died, and was buried. He descended into hell. The third day He arose again from the dead. He ascended into heaven, sitteth at the right hand of God, the Father Almighty. From thence He shall come to judge the living and the dead. Our Father, who art in heaven, hallowed be thy name. Thy kingdom come, thy will be done on earth as it is in heaven. Hail Mary, full of grace, the Lord is with thee. Blessed art thou amongst women, and blessed is the fruit of thy womb, Jesus. Hail Mary, full of grace, the Lord is with thee. Blessed art thou amongst women, and blessed is the fruit of thy womb, Jesus. Hail Mary, full of grace, the Lord is with thee. Blessed art thou amongst women, and blessed is the fruit of thy womb, Jesus.

We meditate today the sorrowful mysteries of the Holy Rosary. The first sorrowful mystery, our Lord in the garden. Our Father who art in heaven, hallowed be thy name. Thy kingdom come, thy will be done on earth as it is in heaven. Hail Mary, full of grace, the Lord is with thee. Blessed art thou amongst women, and blessed is the fruit of thy womb, Jesus. Hail Mary, full of grace, the Lord is with thee. Blessed art thou amongst women, and blessed is the fruit of thy womb, Jesus. Hail Mary, full of grace, the Lord is with thee. Blessed art thou amongst women, and blessed is the fruit of thy womb, Jesus. Hail Mary, full of grace, the Lord is with thee. Blessed art thou amongst women, and blessed is the fruit of thy womb, Jesus. Hail Mary, full of grace, the Lord is with thee. Blessed art thou amongst women, and blessed is the fruit of thy womb, Jesus. Hail Mary, full of grace, the Lord is with thee. Blessed art thou amongst women, and blessed is the fruit of thy womb, Jesus. Hail Mary, full of grace, the Lord is with thee. Blessed art thou amongst women, and blessed is the fruit of thy womb, Jesus. Hail Mary, full of grace, the Lord is with thee. Blessed art thou amongst women, and blessed is the fruit of thy womb, Jesus. Hail Mary, full of grace, the Lord is with thee. Blessed art thou amongst women, and blessed is the fruit of thy womb, Jesus. Hail Mary, full of grace, the Lord is with thee. Blessed art thou amongst women, and blessed is the fruit of thy womb, Jesus.

my Jesus. The second sorrowful mystery, our Lord is scourged at the pillar. Our Father who art in heaven, hallowed be thy name. Thy kingdom come, thy will be done, on earth as it is in heaven. Hail Mary, full of grace, the Lord is with thee. Blessed art thou amongst women, and blessed is the fruit of thy womb, Jesus. Hail Mary, full of grace, the Lord is with thee. Blessed art thou amongst women, and blessed is the fruit of thy womb, Jesus. Hail Mary, full of grace, the Lord is with thee. Blessed art thou amongst women, and blessed is the fruit of thy womb, Jesus. Hail Mary, full of grace, the Lord is with thee. Blessed art thou amongst women, and blessed is the fruit of thy womb, Jesus. Hail Mary, full of grace, the Lord is with thee. Blessed art thou amongst women, and blessed is the fruit of thy womb, Jesus. Hail Mary, full of grace, the Lord is with thee. Blessed art thou amongst women, and blessed is the fruit of thy womb, Jesus. Hail Mary, full of grace, the Lord is with thee. Blessed art thou amongst women, and blessed is the fruit of thy womb, Jesus. Hail Mary, full of grace, the Lord is with thee. Blessed art thou amongst women, and blessed is the fruit of thy womb, Jesus. Hail Mary, full of grace, the Lord is with thee. Blessed art thou amongst women, and blessed is the fruit of thy womb, Jesus. Hail Mary, full of grace, the Lord is with thee. Blessed art thou amongst women, and blessed is the fruit of thy womb, Jesus.

O my Jesus, the third sorrowful mystery is a crowning with thorns. Our Father who art in heaven, hallowed be thy name. Thy kingdom come, thy will be done on earth as it is in heaven. Hail Mary, full of grace, the Lord is with thee. Blessed art thou amongst women, and blessed is the fruit of thy womb, Jesus. Hail Mary, full of grace, the Lord is with thee. Blessed art thou amongst women, and blessed is the fruit of thy womb, Jesus. Hail Mary, full of grace, the Lord is with thee. Blessed art thou amongst women, and blessed is the fruit of thy womb, Jesus. Hail Mary, full of grace, the Lord is with thee. Blessed art thou amongst women, and blessed is the fruit of thy womb, Jesus. Hail Mary, full of grace, the Lord is with thee. Blessed art thou amongst women, and blessed is the fruit of thy womb, Jesus. Hail Mary, full of grace, the Lord is with thee. Blessed art thou amongst women, and blessed is the fruit of thy womb, Jesus. Hail Mary, full of grace, the Lord is with thee. Blessed art thou amongst women, and blessed is the fruit of thy womb, Jesus. Hail Mary, full of grace, the Lord is with thee. Blessed art thou amongst women, and blessed is the fruit of thy womb, Jesus. Hail Mary, full of grace, the Lord is with thee. Blessed art thou amongst women, and blessed is the fruit of thy womb, Jesus. Hail Mary, full of grace, the Lord is with thee. Blessed art thou amongst women, and blessed is the fruit of thy womb, Jesus.

O my Jesus. In the fourth sorrowful mystery, we contemplate our Lord carrying his cross. Our Father who art in heaven, hallowed be thy name. Thy kingdom come, thy will be done on earth as it is in heaven. Hail Mary, full of grace, the Lord is with thee. Blessed art thou amongst women, and blessed is the fruit of thy womb, Jesus. Mary, full of grace, the Lord is with thee. Blessed art thou amongst women, and blessed is the fruit of thy womb, Jesus. Hail Mary, full of grace, the Lord is with thee. Blessed art thou amongst women, and blessed is the fruit of thy womb, Jesus. Hail Mary, full of grace, the Lord is with thee. Blessed art thou amongst women, and blessed is the fruit of thy womb, Jesus. Hail Mary, full of grace, the Lord is with thee. Blessed art thou amongst women, and blessed is the fruit of thy womb, Jesus. Hail Mary, full of grace, the Lord is with thee. Blessed art thou amongst women, and blessed is the fruit of thy womb, Jesus. Hail Mary, full of grace, the Lord is with thee. Blessed art thou amongst women, and blessed is the fruit of thy womb, Jesus. Hail Mary, full of grace, the Lord is with thee. Blessed art thou amongst women, and blessed is the fruit of thy womb, Jesus. Hail Mary, full of grace, the Lord is with thee. Blessed art thou amongst women, and blessed is the fruit of thy womb, Jesus. Hail Mary, full of grace, the Lord is with thee. Blessed art thou amongst women, and blessed is the fruit of thy womb, Jesus.

my Jesus. The last sorrowful mystery, the crucifixion and death of our Savior. Our Father who art in heaven, hallowed be thy name. Thy kingdom come, thy will be done on earth as it is in heaven. Hail Mary, full of grace, the Lord is with thee. Blessed art thou amongst women, and blessed is the fruit of thy womb, Jesus. Hail Mary, full of grace, the Lord is with thee. Blessed art thou amongst women, and blessed is the fruit of thy womb, Jesus. Hail Mary, full of grace, the Lord is with thee. Blessed art thou amongst women, and blessed is the fruit of thy womb, Jesus. Hail Mary, full of grace, the Lord is with thee. Blessed art thou amongst women, and blessed is the fruit of thy womb, Jesus. Hail Mary, full of grace, the Lord is with thee. Blessed art thou amongst women, and blessed is the fruit of thy womb, Jesus. Hail Mary, full of grace, the Lord is with thee. Blessed art thou amongst women, and blessed is the fruit of thy womb, Jesus. Hail Mary, full of grace, the Lord is with thee. Blessed art thou amongst women, and blessed is the fruit of thy womb, Jesus. Hail Mary, full of grace, the Lord is with thee. Blessed art thou amongst women, and blessed is the fruit of thy womb, Jesus. Hail Mary, full of grace, the Lord is with thee. Blessed art thou amongst women, and blessed is the fruit of thy womb, Jesus. Hail Mary, full of grace, the Lord is with thee. Blessed art thou amongst women, and blessed is the fruit of thy womb, Jesus.

0: O my Jesus. Hail, Holy Queen. Pray for us, O Holy Mother of God. Let us pray, O God, whose only begotten Son, by his life, death, and resurrection, has purchased for us the rewards of eternal life. Grant, we beseech thee, that meditating upon these mysteries in the most holy rosary of the Blessed Virgin Mary, we may imitate what they contain and obtain what they promise, through the same Christ our Lord. Amen.
1: In the name of the Father, and of the Son, and of
2: But where does the true love of our Lord come from? It comes from faith. We must be those who follow our Lord because we have this great faith in him, because it is this faith which leads us to that love of our Lord. And it will be only faith in our Lord that will keep us on the right path. For when the road gets tough and when Calvary is looming over the horizon, it is only this attachment to our Lord that will keep us on the right path, that will see us through with our Lord. We know that when our Lord, when things became tough in his life, those who followed him because of his healing and his comfort, they left him. They abandoned him. So we must be those who have that strong faith that leads to a great attachment of love to our Lord. But even with this act of faith, we must remember what we are. And that is lost sheep who had been saved by our Lord. And so this leads us to another beautiful virtue that this gospel is trying to show us. It's that virtue.
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4: In the name of the Father, and of the Son, and of the Holy Ghost, and I believe in God, the Father Almighty, creator of heaven and earth, and in Jesus Christ, his only Son, our Lord, who was conceived by the Holy Ghost, born of the Virgin Mary, suffered under Pontius Pilate, was crucified, died, and was buried. He descended into hell. The third day he arose again from the dead. He ascended into heaven, seated at the right hand of God the Father Almighty. From thence he shall come to judge the living and the dead. Our Father who art in heaven, hallowed be thy name. Thy kingdom come, thy will be done on earth as it is in heaven.
5: Give us
4: Hail Mary, full of grace, the Lord is with thee. Blessed art thou amongst women, and blessed is the fruit of thy womb, Jesus. Hail Mary, full of grace, the Lord is with thee. Blessed art thou amongst women, and blessed is the fruit of thy womb, Jesus. Hail Mary, full of grace, the Lord is with thee. Blessed art thou amongst women, and blessed is the fruit of thy womb, Jesus.

0: First glorious mystery of the resurrection. Our Father, who art in heaven, hallowed be thy name. Thy kingdom come, thy will be done on earth as it is in heaven. Hail Mary, full of grace, the Lord is with thee. Blessed art thou amongst women, and blessed is the fruit of thy womb, Jesus.
1: Holy Mary, Mother
0: of God, pray for us Hail Mary, full of grace, the Lord is with thee. Blessed art thou amongst women, and blessed is the fruit of thy womb, Jesus.
1: Holy Mary, Mother of God, pray for us
0: Hail Mary, full of grace, the Lord is with thee. Blessed art thou amongst women, and blessed is the fruit of thy womb, Jesus.
1: Holy Mary, Mother of God, pray for us
0: Hail Mary, full of grace, the Lord is with thee. Blessed art thou amongst women, and blessed is the fruit of thy womb, Jesus.
1: Holy Mary, Mother of God, pray for us sinners now and
0: at the hour of our death. Hail Mary, full of grace, the Lord is with thee. Blessed art thou amongst women, and blessed is the fruit of thy womb, Jesus.
1: Holy Mary, Mother of God, pray for us sinners now
0: and
1: at the
0: Hail Mary, full of grace, the Lord is with thee. Blessed art thou amongst women, and blessed is the fruit of thy womb, Jesus.
1: Holy Mary, Mother of God, pray for us sinners now and at the
0: Hail Mary, full of grace, the Lord is with thee. Blessed art thou amongst women, and blessed is the fruit of thy womb, Jesus.
1: Holy Mary, Mother of God, pray for us
0: Hail Mary, full of grace, the Lord is with thee. Blessed art thou amongst women, and blessed is the fruit of thy womb, Jesus.
1: Holy Mary, Mother of God, pray for us
0: Hail Mary, full of grace, the Lord is with thee. Blessed art thou amongst women, and blessed is the fruit of thy womb, Jesus.
1: Holy Mary,
0: Hail Mary, full of grace, the Lord is with thee. Blessed art thou amongst women, and blessed is the fruit of thy womb, Jesus.
1: Holy Mary,

0: Jesus.
1: The second glorious mystery is the Ascension. Our Father who art in heaven, hallowed be thy name. Thy kingdom come, thy will be done on earth as it is in heaven.
0: Give us this day our daily bread, as we forgive those who trespass against us. And lead us not into temptation, but deliver us from
1: evil. Hail Mary, full of grace, the Lord is with thee. Blessed art thou amongst women, and blessed is the fruit of thy womb, Jesus.
0: Holy Mary, Mother of God, pray for us sinners now and at the hour of our death.
1: Hail Mary, full of grace, the Lord is with thee. Blessed art thou amongst women, and blessed is the fruit of thy womb, Jesus.
0: Holy Mary, Mother of God, pray for us sinners now and at the hour of our death.
1: Hail Mary, full of grace, the Lord is with thee. Blessed art thou amongst women, and blessed is the fruit of thy womb, Jesus.
0: Holy Mary, Mother of God, pray for us sinners now and at the hour of our death.
1: Hail Mary, full of grace, the Lord is with thee. Blessed art thou amongst women, and blessed is the fruit of thy womb, Jesus.
0: Holy Mary, Mother of God, pray for us sinners now and at the hour of our death.
1: Hail Mary, full of grace, the Lord is with thee. Blessed art thou amongst women, and blessed is the fruit of thy womb, Jesus.
0: Holy Mary, Mother of God, pray for us sinners now and at the hour of our death.
1: Hail Mary, full of grace, the Lord is with thee. Blessed art thou amongst women, and blessed is the fruit of thy womb, Jesus.
0: Holy Mary, Mother of God, pray for us sinners now and at the hour of our death.
1: Hail Mary, full of grace, the Lord is with thee. Blessed art thou amongst women, and blessed is the fruit of thy womb, Jesus.
0: Holy Mary, Mother of God, pray for us sinners now and at the hour of our death.
1: Hail Mary, full of grace, the Lord is with thee. Blessed art thou amongst women, and blessed is the fruit of thy womb, Jesus.
0: Holy Mary, Mother of God, pray for us sinners now and at the hour of our death.
1: Hail Mary, full of grace, the Lord is with thee. Blessed art thou amongst women, and blessed is the fruit of thy womb, Jesus.
0: Holy Mary, Mother of God, pray for us sinners now and at the hour of our death.
1: Hail Mary, full of grace, the Lord is with thee. Blessed art thou amongst women, and blessed is the fruit of thy womb, Jesus.
0: Holy Mary, Mother of God, pray for us sinners now and at the hour of our death.

0: The third glorious mystery is the descent of the Holy Ghost upon the apostles of Mary. Our Father, who art in heaven, hallowed be thy name. Thy kingdom come, thy will be done on earth as it is in heaven.
1: Give us this day our daily bread, and forgive us our trespasses, as we forgive those who trespass against us. And lead us not into temptation, but deliver us from evil.
0: Hail Mary, full of grace, the Lord is with thee. Blessed art thou amongst women, and blessed is the fruit of thy womb, Jesus.
1: Holy Mary, Mother of God, pray for us sinners now.
0: Hail Mary, full of grace, the Lord is with thee. Blessed art thou amongst women, and blessed is the fruit of thy womb, Jesus.
1: Holy Mary, Mother of God, pray for us sinners now and at the hour of our
0: death. Hail Mary, full of grace, the Lord is with thee. Blessed art thou amongst women, and blessed is the fruit of thy womb, Jesus.
1: Holy Mary, Mother of God, pray for us sinners now and at the hour of our death.
0: Hail Mary, full of grace, the Lord is with thee. Blessed art thou amongst women, and blessed is the fruit of thy womb, Jesus.
1: Holy Mary, Mother of God, pray for us sinners now and at the hour of our death.
0: Hail Mary, full of grace, the Lord is with thee. Blessed art thou amongst women, and blessed is the fruit of thy womb, Jesus.
1: Holy Mary, Mother of God, pray for us sinners now and at the hour of our death.
0: Hail Mary, full of grace, the Lord is with thee. Blessed art thou amongst women, and blessed is the fruit of thy womb, Jesus.
1: Holy Mary, Mother of God, pray for us sinners now and at the hour of our death.
0: Hail Mary, full of grace, the Lord is with thee. Blessed art thou amongst women, and blessed is the fruit of thy womb, Jesus.
1: Holy Mary, Mother of God, pray for us sinners now and at the hour of our death.
0: Hail Mary, full of grace, the Lord is with thee. Blessed art thou amongst women, and blessed is the fruit of thy womb, Jesus.
1: Holy Mary, Mother of God,
0: Hail Mary, full of grace, the Lord is with thee. Blessed art thou amongst women, and blessed is the fruit of thy womb, Jesus.
1: Holy Mary, Mother of God, pray for us sinners now and at the hour of our death.
0: Hail Mary, full of grace, the Lord is with thee. Blessed art thou amongst women, and blessed is the fruit of thy womb, Jesus.
1: Holy Mary, Mother of God, pray for us sinners now and at the hour of our death.

0: Jesus.
1: Forgive us our sins, save us from fire and hell. Lead all souls to heaven, especially
0: those who are most in need. The fourth glorious mystery is the Assumption. Our Father, who art in heaven, hallowed be thy name. Thy kingdom come, thy will be done on earth as it is in heaven.
1: Give us this day our daily bread, and forgive us our trespasses, as we forgive those who trespass against us. And lead us not into temptation, but deliver us from evil.
0: Hail Mary, full of grace, the Lord is with thee. Blessed art thou among women, and blessed is the fruit of thy womb, Jesus.
1: Holy Mary, Mother of God, pray for us sinners, now and at the hour of our
0: death. Hail Mary, full of grace, the Lord is with thee. Blessed art thou among women, and blessed is the fruit of thy womb, Jesus.
1: Holy Mary, Mother of God, pray for us sinners, now and at the hour of our death.
0: Hail Mary, full of grace, the Lord is with thee. Blessed art thou among women, and blessed is the fruit of thy womb, Jesus.
1: Holy Mary, Mother of God, pray for us sinners, now and at the hour of our death.
0: Hail Mary, full of grace, the Lord is with thee. Blessed art thou among women, and blessed is the fruit of thy womb, Jesus.
1: Holy Mary, Mother of God, pray for us sinners, now and at the hour of our death.
0: Hail Mary, full of grace, the Lord is with thee. Blessed art thou among women, and blessed is the fruit of thy womb, Jesus.
1: Holy Mary, Mother of God, pray for us sinners, now and at the hour of our death.
0: Hail Mary, full of grace, the Lord is with thee. Blessed art thou among women, and blessed is the fruit of thy womb, Jesus.
1: Holy Mary, Mother of God, pray for us sinners, now and at the hour of our death.
0: Hail Mary, full of grace, the Lord is with thee. Blessed art thou among women, and blessed is the fruit of thy womb, Jesus.
1: Holy Mary, Mother of God, pray for us sinners, now and at the hour of our death.
0: Hail Mary, full of grace, the Lord is with thee. Blessed art thou among women, and blessed is the fruit of thy womb, Jesus.
1: Holy Mary, Mother of God, pray for us sinners, now and at the hour of our death.
0: Hail Mary, full of grace, the Lord is with thee. Blessed art thou among women, and blessed is the fruit of thy womb, Jesus.
1: Holy Mary, Mother of God, pray for us sinners, now and at the hour of our death.
0: Hail Mary, full of grace, the Lord is with thee. Blessed art thou among women, and blessed is the fruit of thy womb, Jesus.
1: Holy Mary, Mother of God, pray for us sinners, now and at the hour of our death.

0: Jesus.
1: Forgive us our sins.
2: The fifth, glory of the coronation. Our Father, who art in heaven, hallowed be thy name. Thy kingdom come, thy will be done on earth as it is in heaven.
1: Give us this
2: day
1: our daily bread, and forgive us our trespasses, as we forgive those who trespass against us. And lead us not into temptation, but deliver us from evil.
2: Hail Mary, full of grace, the Lord is with thee. Blessed art thou amongst women, and blessed is the fruit of thy womb, Jesus.
1: Holy Mary, Mother of God, pray for us sinners, now and at the hour of our death.
2: Hail Mary, full of grace, the Lord is with thee. Blessed art thou amongst women, and blessed is the fruit of thy womb, Jesus.
1: Holy Mary, Mother of God, pray for us sinners, now and at the hour of our death.
2: Hail Mary, full of grace, the Lord is with thee. Blessed art thou amongst women, and blessed is the fruit of thy womb, Jesus.
1: Holy Mary, Mother of God, pray for us sinners, now and at the hour of our death.
2: Full of grace, the Lord is with thee. Blessed art thou amongst women, and blessed is the fruit of thy womb, Jesus.
1: Holy Mary, Mother of God, pray for us sinners, now and at the hour of our death.
2: Hail Mary, full of grace, the Lord is with thee. Blessed art thou amongst women, and blessed is the fruit of thy womb, Jesus.
1: Holy Mary, Mother of God, pray for us sinners, now and at the hour of our death.
2: Hail Mary, full of grace, the Lord is with thee. Blessed art thou amongst women, and blessed is the fruit of thy womb, Jesus.
1: Holy Mary, Mother of God, pray for us sinners, now and at the hour of our death.
2: Hail Mary, full of grace, the Lord is with thee. Blessed art thou amongst women, and blessed is the fruit of thy womb, Jesus.
1: Holy Mary, Mother of God, pray for us sinners, now and at the hour of our death.
2: Hail Mary, full of grace, the Lord is with thee. Blessed art thou amongst women, and blessed is the fruit of thy womb, Jesus.
1: Holy Mary, Mother of God, pray for us sinners, now and at the hour of our death.
2: Grace, Lord, is with thee. Blessed art thou amongst women, and blessed is the fruit of thy womb, Jesus.
1: Holy Mary, Mother of God, pray for us sinners, now and at the hour of our death.
2: Hail Mary, full of grace, Lord, is with thee. Blessed art thou amongst women, and blessed is the fruit of thy womb, Jesus.
1: Holy Mary,

0: Forgive us our sins, and bring us into the fire of hell. Lead all souls to heaven, especially those who most need mercy. Hail, Holy Queen,
1: Mother of mercy, and Lord of mercy, and Lord of mercy. To thee we cry, our gracious Son of God. To thee we send up our sighs, mourning, and weeping, and our fountain of tears. Turn the most gracious heaven to thee, and to the mercy of the Lord. And after this, there is thou shown for us a blessed fruit of thy womb, Jesus. Upon the blood of Jesus, we pray.
0: Pray for us, O Holy Mother of God. Let us pray. O God, whose only begotten Son, by his life, death, and resurrection, hath purchased for us the rewards of eternal salvation, grant, we beseech thee, that in meditating upon these mysteries of the Most Holy Rosary of the Blessed Virgin Mary, we may imitate what they contain and obtain what they promise, through the same Christ our Lord.
2: Amen.
3: Adsum, Letter to a Young Man. Dear, you might be puzzled by the title of this letter. Ad sum is the answer you would give in Latin should your name be read out in a roll call. During the priestly ordination ceremony, the assistant priest reads out the names of the candidates for ordination, to which the ordinandi reply, Ad sum, or present. Technically, this would be the very moment of your vocation, should you choose to give yourself to the priesthood. It is the moment when you are called in the name of the bishop to receive the sacrament of holy order. It is the culmination of a journey often strewn with obstacles and doubt, demands and sacrifice, a journey that the world does not understand. Holy order. The ad sum that you might cry out before the bishop, the ministers and the faithful would be but the exterior and climactic manifestation of the interior ad sum, oft repeated since the desire to enter seminary was first discerned. Standing before the bishop, candle in right hand, chasuble folded over the left arm, you would have prepared yourself for this moment by leaving the world, leaving its way of life, and leaving its outward dress in order to become an adopted child of the Church by the ceremony of tonsure, to approach the altar by the four minor orders, to reach the threshold of the priesthood by the major orders of the subdiaconate and diaconate, so that after much prayer, study, and the exercise of virtue, you might be ready to receive the greatest gift that God can bestow on a man, the sacramental priesthood, which is nothing less than a participation in the priesthood of our Lord Jesus Christ. Order in the hierarchy. The sacrament is called Holy Order because it inserts the recipient into an order, which is the hierarchy of the sacred ministers, subdeacon, deacon, priest, bishop. Ordination to the diaconate and to the episcopate are also part of the sacrament of holy order. All three ordinations, to the diaconate, the priesthood, and the episcopate, imprint a character on the soul which mark the ordinand according to his order. Order to Christ. To be ordained is to be ordered or configured to Christ as the mediator between God and man. We say that the priest participates in the priesthood of Jesus Christ, who is the sole priest of the New Testament. The priest, therefore, in the person of Christ, offers the divine sacrifice to God on behalf of man and draws down heavenly gifts of grace to order men and to order the whole of society to God. Order in man. The priest is not just a conduit of gifts from man to God and from God to man. He gives himself to God along with Christ as the victim. He also gives himself to man along with Christ as a teacher, governor, and sanctifier. In relation to man, his purpose is to bring mankind back to God, both as individuals and collectively in society. For this reason, too, we could say that the sacrament of holy order is aptly named because its purpose is to put order into the world, into individuals, families, communities, nations, the whole of society, so that they may finish in God. This order is not just an order of actions, moral behaviour, but also an order of being. A man ordered to God in his being is one incorporated into the mystical body of Christ by sanctifying grace. In summary, the priest is one who works for the recapitulation of all things in Christ. We refer to Pope St. Pius X's motto, taken from St. Paul, Instaurare Omnia in Christo. The need for holy order. In the world today, instead of moving towards a recapitulation in Christ, mankind appears to be collectively distancing itself from God with fiendish determination. The culture of death, of which woke culture is the latest subspecies, is in despotic ascendancy everywhere in the world, even in the Catholic Church. The greatest powers of the world are united in creating a new world order, which in fact is just a continuation of the old world disorder of Lucifer's rebellion against God. And the only way this movement can be reversed is by the sacrament of holy order. We need more young men to say, Ad sum. The eternal future of so many souls and the history of the world depend on it. Just think, a priest ordained at, say, 26 years old and living until 80 would offer over 20,000 masses, would hear perhaps 30,000 confessions, and would give communion 500,000 times. He would baptize perhaps 500 souls and marry 100 couples, catechize hundreds of children and adults, and bury another 500 souls. Every vocation, therefore, is a world-changing event. Your choice. Ad sum, first in your heart and later before the bishop on the day of your ordination, is your choice. Don't wait for a Damascene thunderbolt or a gentle whisper in the breeze. A vocation is your choice. If there are no insurmountable obstacles on your path to the priesthood, such as responsibilities or dependence, and if you have the requisite moral and intellectual virtue, all that is holding you back from uttering ad sum is your will, because it's your choice. You have heard me say this before. A vocation is not something totally objective, something that you can have metaphysical certitude about. And it's not something totally subjective, something to be found in mysterious signs and sentiments. It's your choice, based on both the facts of your capability and your disposition of heart towards self-sacrificing love of God and everything he loves. Your courage. So, ponder this call to cry ad sum to the bishop. If it fills you with fear, know that you can't be courageous unless you are afraid, and I know how much you treasure the virtue of fortitude. With my blessing, in Jesus and Mary.
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5: Welcome to the second tape of the series What We Catholics Believe. Tape 2 is about ourselves. It should be a lot easier to follow than the first tape. We are not the great mystery that Almighty God is, although there is an element of mystery in each of us. Poets have addressed this, including William Shakespeare, and also the psalmist, who wrote in Psalm 8, "What is man that thou art mindful of him? Thou hast made him a little less than the angels." So, what is man? Now, I'm not going to give you the ideas of any human being, no matter how clever, but the Church's teaching, because that's what we can rely on. And in the Catechism of the Catholic Church, we are told, quoting the first book of Genesis, verse 26, that God said, "Let us make man to our own image and likeness." So that's what we are. Beings made in the image and likeness of God Himself. Now I know I spent most of the last tape trying to show that God is a very different kind of being from us. That God is everywhere, that He knows everything, that He's pure spirit, and so on. And now I'm saying we're made in His image and likeness. But of course we're not exactly like Him. We're not other gods, that would be impossible. We're obviously limited, created beings. We can see that. So where is this likeness to God? Well, the Little Catechism tells us on the first page that this likeness to God is in our souls, and that our souls are like to God because they are immortal, they will never die, and they are spirits. And of course God is both. So we're going to have to talk a little bit about our souls. We don't hear about them very much these days, and that's a shame, because they're very important to us, and they are unique to human beings. And I think we need to explain this a little, especially if we're teaching children, that we are a special kind of creation. Encourage them to look at the world around us and to sort the creation they see into categories. Children like doing that. The first category are all the things that God made with no life in them at all. Things like rivers and the sea, rocks and mountains, the stars and the moon. There's plenty of them. Children will think of more if you start them off. Then the second category of creation, I would put plants. Because plants have got some life. Plants can grow. Plants can reproduce themselves. Something that the things that are made with no life can't do. It's quite a good idea to let children grow something from a tiny seed and realize that there's life locked in that seed. Grow mustard and cress. Grows quickly. The seeds are small, and they soon realize that they're different from little bits of plastic or sand. They've got life. And that life was put there by God, and only by God. So we've got things with no life. We've got plants with some life. Then the next category would be animals. Animals have more life than plants. And that's obvious again. They can move about, as well as growing and reproducing. They can make noises, most of them. And therefore they've been given a larger share of life. And finally, we come to human beings. And we tell them that human beings have the most life of all. All right, they can grow and reproduce. They can move about and make a noise. And they can also do things that even the most intelligent animals can't. And this needs a little bit of thought and explaining. I used to show the class pictures. First of all, picture of animals doing things that they can't really do. A horse reading a newspaper. A dog reading a book. A hen painting a picture. And a fish playing the piano. And obligingly enough, the children would laugh. So they were funny pictures. Then I would show them a picture of human beings doing the same things. A man reading a newspaper. His wife reading a book. A boy painting a picture. And a little girl playing the piano. And of course nobody would laugh. So I'd say to them, "Why aren't you laughing? You laughed at the last picture." And they would say, "But that one's not funny. people can do those things. Yes, that's the difference. People have that much more intellect, understanding, reason, whatever name you like to give it. They are capable of much more abstract thought than animals, plants, ever will be. And that's because people have got spiritual souls made in the image of God. There's all sorts of names for the qualities of our soul. Intellect and free will are the ones perhaps most convenient to use. But the power to know, the power to love, there are other ways of saying the same thing. Mind and heart, you often hear it referred to. Heart does mean your will. You do something with all your heart, you do it with all your will. And sometimes you hear the powers of the soul described as three powers: memory, understanding, and will. But memory and understanding are really just parts of the intellect. Spirit functions on two powers: knowing and loving. And that's true of God, the eternal spirit, it's true of the angels, and it's true of us. We can know, we can love. And because we can know and love, we can pray. You never think of teaching an animal to say his prayers. You know you can't. But even a child can learn to pray. Human beings have this tremendous privilege that they can speak to Almighty God whenever they like. Now, why did God make us so special, so different? And it's deliberate. Everything God does is deliberate. And we read about this in chapter 2, that God, the Lord God, formed man in the slime of the earth and breathed into his face the breath of life. And man became a living soul. So that's what we are, living souls. And the reason this is done, it's because God wants us to be living souls, capable of understanding and loving. Because he wants us to be his companions, his close companions. Here, while we're on earth, and of course, in his home in heaven for all eternity. To do that, we do need to have a certain amount of intellect, so that we can know him. And of course we need free will so we can choose whether we love and obey him or not. And then we can have a real relationship with him that you can't have with a being who hasn't got an immortal spiritual soul. You may have a pet that you love very much, but you know you can't share a joke with him or turn to him for help when you need sympathy or advice. For that you need your human friends. With them you can form a real relationship, and with God you can form a real relationship. Now I think it's very important that we remember that we are living souls. You don't see your soul. You see your body all the time, you can't forget that. But we don't see our souls. We might try and think about them in our imagination, but although that could be helpful, it's to a very limited extent. If you lean too much on that, it will be unhelpful. The best thing is to remember that our immortal souls are what make us what we are. That they inform our bodies, fill it completely, just as God fills the universe with his presence. And that they are very precious. It's our immortal souls that will live on after we have died, our bodies have died. And as Jesus said when he was on earth, what would it profit a man if he were to gain the whole world and suffer the loss of his soul? In the long run, nothing. Because our souls continue to live after our bodies have died, they are the real part of us. They give us our identity. When we're young, when we're old, after our death. They're the part of us that never changes. It can't change. The soul is spiritual, simple. It's not made up of any parts. It can never change. It can never die. It can never that means it will never decay. It can never change. And that's the part that stays constant all through our lives. I used to illustrate this with a class by telling them a story, a true story, about an old retired teacher I knew, who many years ago was walking along a busy street when she decided to cross the road. She waited at the curb, but the traffic was so busy she couldn't cross. And then a young policeman came walking by, and came walking by. As I said, this is a few years ago. And he very kindly

small, with fair curly hair, as he had been at 5. But his soul hadn't changed. He was exactly the same person, and so he remembered her. And as old people don't change as much as young, he recognized her. So our souls give us our identity. They are the essential part of us. And they give us our natural human dignity. And they give that to every other human being as well. Each soul is unique. There are no two identical. You sometimes get twins whose bodies seem to be identical, but their souls, even their souls, are unique and different. Each soul has been created individually by Almighty God. Our bodies are inherited from our parents, but we don't inherit our souls. At the moment we started life at conception, God created our soul. And it's quite different from anybody else's. That's why if one soul is lost, it is irreplaceable. Nobody else can take its place. That's why it's very important to save our souls and to help others to save their souls. I've been stressing how important our souls are to us. I'd like to say a little bit about the intellect and the will which make up our souls. The intellect has a great importance of its own because it is the intellect that motivates the will. If we know and understand the truths of the faith, we can follow them. We might not choose to follow them, but we can follow them. If we don't know them, we're left guessing. We might do the right thing. Hopefully we will. But we don't know for certain. So the intellect, an informed intellect, is very important. It's not the only essential. You need both the intellect and a good will. We all know of people, at least, who know a great deal about the faith but who don't bother to practice it. That's very sad. It can happen. But as Pope St. Pius X said when he was discussing this problem, although a man with his eyes open may choose the wrong path and go astray, a man blinded by the darkness of ignorance is in far greater danger. Because if the well-informed but perverse man goes wrong, he can reform. He can come back to the knowledge of what is good and right and change. But the ignorant and perverse man cannot. He's nothing to come back to. Ignorance is a great enemy of goodness. This is something St. John Fisher, the great English saint, realized very early in his life. This is why he made himself a man of learning and did his best to instruct others. He founded the college in Cambridge, St. John's. And there's a statue at the way in of his figure standing there crushing a really ugly, repentant-looking monster. And the monster he's crushing is ignorance. Because that's how he saw it. Really harmful. So that's something that we've got to try and fight. In ourselves and in others. That's why missionary work has always been so important to the church. Instructing the ignorant, saving them. But even here at home, that's why a faithful religious instruction for children and for adults is absolutely essential if precious souls are not to be lost. But the most well-informed and carefully instructed intellect can lead us astray
if we don't have

goodwill. Free will is a great gift, but it is a double-edged gift, because it can work for good and it can work for bad. Used properly, it can enable us to love God and our neighbour, and indeed to become saints. But if we misuse it, if we commit evil, an evil maybe that causes other people great suffering, then of course we lose our souls and we are in real trouble. It's very easy to say that, and it looks cut and dry, but of course it isn't as easy as that. I remember there was a poet who wrote, "I am the captain of my soul, I am the master of my fate." Well, he was a little bit optimistic. We can all assent doing good and say, yes, I won't do anything wrong anymore. But it isn't as easy as that. There are lots of reasons why it's not. And one of the reasons why people find it difficult is their own circumstances, which are often beyond their control. The way they were brought up, maybe. Or the way they see things for some reason. Their own health. Their mental health or their physical health. And because all these factors converge on us and they make a difference to how we think about things and they help us to choose how we behave, then we have to be very careful about judging other people. We don't know all their circumstances. We don't know the details of their upbringing. We don't know even what physical, mental state they're in. So we must never judge. We can judge the things that people do. Say, yes, that's not a good thing to do. That's not a good example to follow. That's not the way to behave. We can even tell them that if it's a friend. But we don't judge the people, the condition of their soul. There's only one person who can judge, and that's God. He knows everybody's circumstances exactly and intimately. He knows exactly what he can expect. And he will be our judge. But you'll notice in the New Testament, there are many warnings against judging. Do not judge. Judge not that you will not be judged, and so on. But having said that, there is no question that we do see evil being committed all around us and in all parts of the world. And we see that this evil can cause untold suffering, often to innocent people. And naturally, when that happens, people say, how can this be allowed to happen? How can God permit this? If God is almighty, and God is good, and all-loving, how does he permit these poor people to suffer so for one person or a group of people's evil hearts? And obviously he does. This is a mystery. We're not going to be able to understand it completely. But we can think about it a little. We can see that perhaps God allows this to happen but still manages to bring good out of evil. That the innocent people who suffer so much will have it compensated, if not in this life, then in the next. And that will assuage God's justice. And we can also see that really God had no alternative. Although he's all powerful, he has deliberately given us free will. The great gift can lead to enormous good. But it is a dangerous gift. But he stands by it, he respects it. If he stepped in every time somebody was going to do something really evil and prevented it, he would be violating the free will. We wouldn't have free will. We couldn't do wrong. In fact, we wouldn't be human beings. We would be more like robots, programmed to be good.
to be kind, to be good-tempered, to say our prayers, to do all the things that we're meant to do, and with no choice. And that would make us really worthless beings. Certainly not with the dignity of a human being. As it is, as I say, it's a double-edged sword. The free will can lead to great good as well as great harm. Every time you do something for the love of God, kind act to a sick person, a prayer, a visit to Mass, you're doing it because you've chosen to do it. You're exercising your free will. And it's of immense value to you and to Almighty God. It shows Him you love Him. Someone actually kneels down by their bed and says their night prayers before they get into bed. Nobody's making them do it. They're choosing. It shows their faith in God and their love of God. And that's very precious to Him. So, as we're going to finish each of these tapes with a prayer, we're going to choose now to say our prayer, exercising our free will. At least I hope you will. I hope you'll join me. We're going to work our way through the mysteries of the Rosary. And today, we're going to be saying the first joyful mystery. The Rosary is divided into joyful, sorrowful, and glorious mysteries. The five joyful mysteries are about the early life of Jesus, about God when He became man, lived on earth. There are some beautiful prayers that come into these stories, and there are many journeys. And the first mystery is called the Annunciation. That's the announcing of the coming birth of our Blessed Lord. And the Annunciation was made by an angel. The angel Gabriel came to Nazareth, in the northern part of the Holy Land, to the house where Mary lived, and spoke to Mary. Spoke the words, in fact, that we say to her, "Hail, full of grace, the Lord is with thee, blessed art thou among women." And it tells us in St. Luke's Gospel, chapter 1, that having heard this, Mary was troubled and wondered what manner of salutation this was. So the angel went on to say, "Fear not, Mary, you have found grace with God. You can conceive and bring forth a son, who you will call Jesus. He will be great and be called the Son of the Most High. And the Lord God will give him the throne of his father David. And he shall reign in the house of Jacob forever, and his kingdom will have no end." So Mary said to the angel, "How shall this be done, because I know not man?" She was really saying, "Because I have taken a vow of virginity." Mary was at this time betrothed to Joseph. And the angel didn't reply and say, "Oh, but you're going to marry Joseph. It'll come in the natural way." Because the angel knew quite well about the vow of virginity, as did Almighty God, of course. So the angel explained, "The Holy Spirit will come upon you. The power of the Most High will overshadow you. And the Holy who will be born of you will be the Son of God." Then Mary understood. It was going to be a divine intervention for her child to be born. And she assented. She didn't just say yes, though. She gave a beautiful answer. She said, "Behold the handmaid of the Lord. Be it done unto me according to thy word." And the angel departed from her. And God the Son, the second person of the Blessed Trinity, the Word, became flesh in her womb, starting life just as we did, and growing for 9 months just as we did.
I think it's very interesting that the angel told her what was going to happen, and then Mary gave her assent. You see, Mary has free will, just as we have. She wasn't forced to become the mother of God. She was asked. And her answer was a lovely answer. I am the handmaid of the Lord. I'll do whatever he wants. And this is how God treats everybody, respecting their free will. He will ask you if he wants something for you to do. He does ask young men to become priests, girls to become nuns, people to become teachers or nurses or all sorts of vocations. And when he asks, it is a question, and you can say no, exercise your free will, and it wouldn't be a sin. You have the perfect right. It might be a great shame, you might lose a lot of graces, but it is your right, without any sin, to say no. Because it's lovely if you can give the answer that Our Lady gave. I am the servant of the Lord. I'll do whatever you want. Now, while we say the Our Father, 10 Hail Marys and Glory Be, we think of that story happening in Nazareth all those years ago. Very, very important occasion, because it was the beginning of our redemption. It was how God became man. In the name of the Father, and of the Son, and of the Holy Spirit. Amen. Our Father, who art in heaven, hallowed be thy name. Thy kingdom come, thy will be done on earth as it is in heaven. Give us this day our daily bread, and forgive us our trespasses, as we forgive those who trespass against us. And lead us not into temptation, but deliver us from evil. Amen. Hail Mary, full of grace, the Lord is with thee. Blessed art thou among women, and blessed is the fruit of thy womb, Jesus. Holy Mary, Mother of God, pray for us sinners now and at the hour of our death. Amen. Hail Mary, full of grace, the Lord is with thee. Blessed art thou among women, and blessed is the fruit of thy womb, Jesus. Holy Mary, Mother of God, pray for us sinners now and at the hour of our death. Amen. Hail Mary, full of grace, the Lord is with thee. Blessed art thou among women, and blessed is the fruit of thy womb, Jesus. Holy Mary, Mother of God, pray for us sinners, now and at the hour of our death. Amen. Hail Mary, full of grace, the Lord is with thee. Blessed art thou among women, and blessed is the fruit of thy womb, Jesus. Holy Mary, Mother of God, pray for us sinners, now and at the hour of our death. Amen. Hail Mary, full of grace, the Lord is with thee. Blessed art thou among women, and blessed is the fruit of thy womb, Jesus. Holy Mary, Mother of God, pray for us sinners, now and at the hour of our death. Amen. Hail Mary, full of grace, the Lord is with thee. Blessed art thou among women, and blessed is the fruit of thy womb, Jesus. Holy Mary, Mother of God, pray for us sinners, now and at the hour of our death. Amen. Hail Mary, full of grace, the Lord is with thee. Blessed art thou among women, and blessed is the fruit of thy womb, Jesus. Holy Mary, Mother of God, pray for us sinners, now and at the hour of our death. Amen. Hail Mary, full of grace, the Lord is with thee. Blessed art thou among women, and blessed is the fruit of thy womb, Jesus. Holy Mary, Mother of God, pray for us sinners, now and at the hour of our death. Amen. Hail Mary, full of grace, the Lord is with thee. Blessed art thou among women, and blessed is the fruit of thy womb, Jesus. Holy Mary, Mother of God, pray for us sinners now and at the hour of our death. Amen. Hail Mary, full of grace, the Lord is with thee. Blessed art thou among women, and blessed is the fruit of thy womb, Jesus. Holy Mary, Mother of God, pray for us sinners now and at the hour of our death. Amen. Glory be to the Father, and to the Son, and to the Holy Spirit, as it was in the beginning, is now, and ever shall be, world without end. Amen. I hope you've got some idea of the great dignity of us living souls, us human beings. I would just like to finish by quoting what Shakespeare said about man. He put it in the mouth of Hamlet.
And he said, "What a piece of work is man! How noble in reason! How infinite in faculty! In form and moving, how express and admirable! In action, how like an angel! In apprehension, how like a god! The beauty of the world, the paragon of animals." And that's what we are. Now, the next tape is going to be about our first parents, about the fall, original sin, and the promise of our redemption. Thank you very much for giving me your attention.

0: So, my dear faithful, for this today, the 30th of July, we have two martyrs who actually came from Persia. And so it is firstly, these lives of these two martyrs, there's very little known, except that they came to Rome. And so we can firstly meditate upon that fact that these martyrs came from a very far country, what is now Iran or Iraq, and they came all the way to Rome in order to visit the tomb of the apostles. And so let us first remember the words that our Lord said to the apostles themselves, that go and teach ye all nations, and that there should be no, that this worship of the one true God ought to be in every nation, and every people should give praise and glory now to our Lord and Savior Jesus Christ. For our Lord died upon the cross for all people, for all men. And so that is why we must meditate that the words of our Lord are true even to this day. For even to the most far-off continents and even the most remote places, though there is offered the one true sacrifice, the holy sacrifice of the Mass. And that even the Society of St. Pius X, as modest as it is yet present in some 70-some countries, offering the sacrifice of the Mass. And so the Abdon and Senem, they came from Persia, at that time called Persia, and they came to Rome. And there in Rome, they were astonished that the Christians were being persecuted, for such was not the case in their home country. And so they were quite astonished at how, though that the Christians were living in constant fear of their property being possessed and that they were being put to death. And so it was with some consternation that they were interrogated when they were at the gates of Rome of their profession and of their faith. And so they were condemned by Decius. Decius was the emperor in the year 250, to be killed, to be martyred, nor for their faith in our Lord. And so that is what we see also, my dear faithful, that no matter where our occupations or even our vocation might bring us, that we have to confess our Lord before all men. Remember that our Lord says, those who confess me before men, I will confess before my Father who is in heaven. And yet those who deny me, I will also deny before my Father who is in heaven. And so let us remember that in our difficult circumstances that we are, that we have to confess our Lord. That does not mean that we have necessarily to give the catechism to everyone, for after all, not all will understand the truths of the faith. But they will understand our good word and our good example and all that we say in order to do good to others. That is what they will understand as being Christian. And so let us remember the words of our Lord, that we are the salt of the earth and the light that is put upon a mountain, put upon a candlestick. And so likewise we too in this world, as dark as it might be and as dark as it might get, we are yet called to give witness to our Lord and Savior. We are still called to have no elementary wisdom, that salt of the earth, that we should be attached to these eternal truths, no matter what might change in the world around us, that we stand beneath the cross, for it is the cross that will lift us up to heaven. So let us pray, my dear faithful, with Our Lady, who was at the foot of the cross on that Good Friday, interceding for us. So let us ask for her intercession.
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2: Holy Ghost, amen. Just the Gospel of today, where it speaks about curing on the Sabbath day, and our Lord makes a special point of it. A lot of fascinating things in the Gospel. The question of humility we'll deal with, actually, for the Catechism after Mass a little more. But the primary concern I would like to make today is not so much on the question of servile work, which is worth covering. We will have to go over it at some point, especially, I think, in the fact that sometimes we can get a little too concerned about exactly whether this or that is technically against the rules, when our main concern should be to ask ourselves, will this help me to sanctify this day? But we also just want to look at our Lord's miracles of healing as metaphors and symbols of his work of forgiving sins. He often connects the two himself, so we know there is a connection. But one thing we always see is that we have a note about what is wrong with this person. It's very rare that we just see it stated that this person was sick. It's generally said, what is wrong with them? What kind of disease? In this case, dropsy, which is, far as I've been able to discover, depending on your commentators, was essentially a congestive heart failure. So something pretty serious and very unpleasant, caused a lot of water retention, so it was very visible as well. But we see this specification turning up a lot. And it's something we have to remember when we make our confession, that we do need to be specific. We do need to tell what it is that we have. We see these men showing their diseases to our Lord to be cured. And often when we go to confession, we have a difficulty in saying what we need to say, and being sometimes we can be too vague, we don't want to quite come out and say what we have to say, or sometimes we can put in a lot of extra details, which is often to sort of help to camouflage what we're actually speaking about. But we want to just be direct and simple and straightforward in our accusation of self. Just as when we go to the doctor, we would do the same thing. We don't always make the connection, but just as our Lord makes a connection between the healing of bodies and the healing of souls, we too need to make that connection. What would we do to take care of our body, to take care of our own health? And will I do at least the same for my soul? Will I do at least as much as that for my soul, which has eternal life, which has an internal health that I need to either restore or build up? If we went to the doctor and told him, well, I'd rather not tell you what's wrong with me, he's going to have a very hard time actually coming up with a diagnosis and a cure. If we beat around the bush, it's not going to really help us as well as it could. And sometimes it isn't easy to say. Obviously, most of us don't particularly enjoy going to the doctor. We do it because we have to. We do it because there's something that we need to get dealt with. And so this, we have to, though, do our part. We have to tell them what hurts and where it hurts and how often, how long it's been going on. Even if it is embarrassing. Even if we do have to admit sometimes that we didn't actually follow his advice last time, that we didn't take the medicine he prescribed. We do so because otherwise we give a false impression, and so we fail to receive the help we need. Sometimes people object, well, you know, God does know all things, which is true. He does know all things. So he knows my heart. I don't have to say anything. And that is true. I don't have to of myself. God could have made a way of forgiving sins, which was simply, we just ask God to forgive our sins, we don't say or do anything, and he just plucks them out of us. But it's not the way God has worked it out. It's not the way our Lord founded his church. Because while God does know all things, while God can do all things, he wants us to take part in our work of salvation, in our work of sanctification. And he deals with us in a way which fits us. God is an infinite being, but he deals with us in a very human-sized way. He steps things down to our size and our nature, and tries to choose the ways that will actually help us the most on all levels. So even the very act of doing the thing that is good for us will actually benefit us in several different ways. Benefit is even on the level of natural virtue. We will grow in virtue, not just simply receive a grace, We will grow in virtue, which is a gift that we give. It's something that we do. Virtue is our own efforts. It is our own forming a good habit. We have our own part to play in all of this. And God will make sure that we do take part. He deals with us in a human-sized way. And so he wants us to do our part, to show our contrition, not just by saying that we're sorry, but by saying what we are sorry for, which is not the easier thing, for sure, but which is the better thing. We do the same normally, and we're expected to do the same when we apologize to someone else. We just go to them and say, I'm sorry. They might say, well, what for? And if we say, well, you know, they're probably not going to be too accepting of that. We're trying to avoid something, and we know it. When we do it, we know it. We know that we're not being quite honest. We know that we should just come out and say it. We should admit our fault. They know what it is pretty often, but we need to admit it. It's good for everyone. It's good for our humility. It's good for our growth. And helps to keep us from doing it again. God deals with us in the same way. He expects human behavior from us. Good human behavior, but human behavior from us. And so we confess in a human way. We tell him where it hurts. We tell him what it is. Simply, directly, briefly, without too many details. But we specify what we need to specify. Especially any mortal sins and their kind and number. It's not a complicated reality, but it's one we have to come back to. It's easy for us to drift. It's easy for us to fall into a habit of vagueness or more or over detail. We have to come back to that simplicity. Here I am, Lord. This is what I have done. If we can do that, we open again, even more, the sources of grace. The sacrament does a great deal. So the better we can do our part in the sacrament, the more we can receive. So we want on this day, which is also the birthday of the Blessed Mother, want to ask her to accompany us into our confessions, into our examinations of conscience, to come with us into that exam room, to be with us, to support us in this effort, which isn't always easy for us. Remembering that she may be immaculate, conceived without sin, never sinning in her life, but that she understands sin in a way far deeper than we do, than we probably ever will. She understands sin from the perspective of human nature, from the perspective of the foot of the cross, and she compassionates the sinner. So if we struggle, we can always go to her, ask for her help, her accompaniment, to say what needs to be said with simplicity and with directness, with honesty, to help us to rid ourselves of it, to help us to become, if not immaculate, at least pure of heart.
0: So, my dear faithful, only a few words about this great miracle that our Lord accomplishes in the Gospel of today. To remember that each and every syllable of the Gospel is for our instruction, that it speaks not only of those historical events which took place so many years ago, but also speaks here and now of that grace that our Lord gives to us through the most holy sacraments. So we see in the Gospel there is an enormous crowd following our Lord. And in other passages of the Gospel we know why they were following him. They were looking for healing. They were looking for help. They were looking for the Messiah. There were all many, many different reasons why the crowd was following our Lord. And yet, what is the most important reason is that our Lord has mercy upon them, that I have compassion upon the crowd, as our Lord says in the Gospel of today. And notice that there is a great difference between what we call compassion and what we call mercy. Compassion is really simply feeling what another feels. And so compassion is a very noble aspiration, but it does not mean that it is entirely virtuous. That one can feel sorry for somebody because they are suffering. You can feel sorry also even for your dog or your cat because they are sick. And you know what it feels like to be sick. And so you feel like them and you do not want to be that way because you know how terrible it does feel. But this is called compassion, whereas mercy is rather what our Lord Himself accomplishes on this day. That is to say, it is not merely feeling as the others feel, or to feel with them, but rather to do something about it. Our Lord has compassion on the crowd, but yet He has also intention to alleviate their want, to alleviate their suffering. And so this is the great difference between what we call mercy and compassion, that mercy seeks the betterment of another. And so to remember that God is above all merciful, that He not only understands our condition, but He wants us to become better. And so that is exactly what our Lord does in the Gospel of today. We see that He has compassion upon them, and He understands their great need, that I cannot dismiss them now, otherwise they will faint on the way, for they have been with me for 3 days. And now, of course, we can speak of this Gospel as also applying to all of us Christians who follow our Lord, the great crowd that is not only those 4,000 on that day, but the millions and millions of souls that will follow in the wake of our Lord. And so we are truly with our Lord 3 days, for as St. Paul says, that when we are baptized in the death of our Lord, that we are buried with our Lord in order to rise again to newness of life. And so truly we have been 3 days with our Lord, as we have been baptized in His death and have risen to the newness of life by the sacrament of baptism. But that we have also come from a very long way, that many of the souls that followed our Lord, though in the Gospel, were physically from many long distances, that they had traveled many, many miles in order to see our Lord. But yet many of us also are spiritually coming from a very great distance, that distance of sin, that distance of mortal sin, where we were once dead to God and yet now living, though in our Christ Jesus our Lord. And so we can see that this crowd has come from a long way, and so that they must to return to their home, they are in need of strength, they are in need of energy. And so, that also speaks to us too, my dear faithful, for we are, after all, on a pilgrimage. We are returning to our home, for after all, we have one Heavenly Father, and heaven is truly our home, and that the life here below is as a valley of tears, a passage we must come through, something that we must accomplish. We must travel this great distance in order to arrive at our heavenly home. And so our Lord does not want us to faint on the way. He does not want us He wants us to have those things necessary to make this journey. And so that is why He calls together His apostles. He makes at this one moment not only a great miracle, but also a prophecy of what His ministers would accomplish throughout these millions of souls that will follow our Lord. And that is to say that our Lord accomplishes what we call the seven sacraments, that He takes the 7 loaves of bread and He blesses them, and He gives them to the crowd that they might be nourished. Of course, our Lord has in mind the most important, the greatest of the sacraments, which is the sacrament of the Holy Eucharist, which is not only no containing grace, but has the very author of grace there physically present. But then, of course, our Lord speaks of the 7 sacraments as being all that is necessary to bring souls to heaven, that being born again to the life of grace by baptism, that becoming Christian adult, having the strength, to fight against the world, the flesh, and the devil in the sacrament of confirmation, that nourishment of the soul in the Holy Eucharist. But our Lord also provides 2 other sacraments to provide for all weakness of our state, that is, that we might recover that grace if we have to lose it, and also have that strength, to fight that last battle on the day that we enter into eternity. But then also those 2 sacraments, which perhaps we should think more and more about, that are not for ourselves, but rather for that divine society which our Lord and Savior has established, namely the Church. And that is to say, the Church needs firstly those who will lead, those who will give order. And so that is why He institutes the sacrament of order. But then also the sacrament of marriage, that there might be more members, there might be more souls created in the image of the Holy Trinity in order to also obtain eternal life. And so, my dear faithful, we can see in the miracle that our Lord performs today His great compassion for us, that He has provided absolutely everything that we need in order to live a godly life, in order to arrive at our heavenly home. But let us, my dear faithful, let us above all not only contemplate the great compassion and mercy of our Lord towards our souls, but let us remember that dispositions we need in order to receive these sacraments with abundant fruits. To remember these are signs instituted by our Lord and Savior in order to communicate the graces of his passion to us, that each and every sacrament has, in fact, a profound link with the passion of our Lord. As St. Paul himself says today, that we who have been baptized in his death in order to rise again to newness of life. But then also the confirmation, which is that strength that flows from the cross, and the Eucharist, which is, of course, the very same sacrifice that our Lord performed on Calvary, that each and every sacrament, even the sacrament of marriage, is, as it were, stamped with the passion of our Lord. For as St. Paul says, that husbands must love their wives even as Christ loved the church. And so we can see also that the priest, who is made known to offer the very sacrifice in the person of Christ. And so that is why the very first disposition we must have in order to receive these sacraments with great fruit is to be, you know, united to the passion of our Lord. That is to say, with a spirit of sacrifice, a giving of self, a looking exactly at the reparation of our sins, but above all cleaving to eternal life, to that grace that our Lord offers in that sacrament. But let us, of course, let us remember that we must have a great respect, just as if we were on Calvary witnessing the redemption of the human race, so also each and every time that we receive a sacrament, let us approach with great reverence, with great respect, and even great fear, knowing that it is, though, our Lord and Savior, our Judge, who we receive on that moment when we receive the sacred host. And so there is no better way, nor to prepare our souls to receive, though, the sacraments of our Lord, than to pray especially to Our Lady, to remember that she is, as it were, the preparation of the work of the redemption. For it is exactly in her that the Son of God was conceived. It is exactly through her that our Lord performs his great miracle, and she will also be the one standing at the foot of the cross. And so that is why it is very important to have this great devotion to Our Lady in order to profit from the sacraments. She is immaculately conceived, meaning that she is the one who can receive absolutely all from God in order to also share it with us. For after all, a mother is above all this, one who not only looks after the family, but gives all of her energy, time, in order that the children might be safe, that they might be fed, that they might have everything necessary for their lives. And so also Our Lady, who is our Heavenly Mother, now stands at the foot of the cross in order to intercede for us, that we might receive this grace of our Lord in great abundance. And so let us pray to her, my dear faithful, in these our very troubled times, that we might be all

0: In the name of the Father, and of the Son, and of the Holy Ghost. Amen. Most Holy Trinity, Father, Son, and Holy Ghost, I adore thee profoundly. I offer thee the most precious body, blood, soul, and divinity of Jesus Christ present in all the tabernacles of the world, in reparation for the outrages, sacrileges, and indifferences by which he is offended, and through the infinite merits of his most sacred heart and of the Immaculate Heart of Mary, I beg of thee the conversion of poor sinners. Amen. My God, I believe, I adore, I hope, and I love thee. I beg pardon for those who do not believe, do not adore, do not hope, and do not love thee. My God, I believe, I adore, I hope, and I love thee. I beg pardon for those who do not believe, do not adore, do not hope, and do not love thee. My God, I believe, I adore, I hope, and I love thee. I beg pardon for those who do not believe, do not adore, do not hope, and do not love thee. Sancti Michael Arcangele, defendi nos imperio, contra nequitiam et insidias diaboli esto presidium, impedidi Deus supices deprecamur, tuque princeps militiae celestis, Satana mariosque spiritus malignos, quae perditione manimarum pervagantur in mundo, divina virtute in inferno retrude. Amen. Our Lady of the Rosary, pray for us.
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2: In the name of the Father, and the Son, and the Holy Ghost, amen. Glory be to the Father, and to the Son, and to the Holy Ghost. Saint Joseph, all the guardian angels and saints, holy martyrs, in the name of the Father, and the Son, and the Holy Ghost, amen. Well, welcome, those of you viewing this catechism. We're meant to have a couple classes each week, and hopefully for a few weeks, while we're all sheltering at home. Father Wegner has asked me to give a few catechism, because I know some of you are interested in this class and continuing your own classes, which we do here every Sunday normally on a normal Sunday here in Arcadia. And also, I know some of you have catechism, adult catechism, and otherwise at your parishes. So hopefully this will help to satisfy, to keep you up to speed in studying your faith. A couple things to do then. This is more of an introductory class. And the first thing I'm going to do is tell you the different books that are possible for a good study and education on your catechism, especially for adults. The one that I'm going to use primarily is the Catechism of the Council of Trent. It's the best book to go through in this type of course or this type of presentation, some of which you will have heard, but it never hurts us to hear it again, especially in such a succinct way as the Catechism of the Council of Trent. It even says, we are told, that this is meant to be the book that the pastors use to teach the faith. A favorite of mine also is one I use with converts, and it's My Catholic Faith. It's very thorough by chapter, and I'll hold it up just a moment. Normally every chapter starts on the left page and finishes on the right. So it's a chapter that covers two pages, all presented right before you, often with a picture, and so very simple to follow. Often a question and then an explanation of a few points. That's a very good book. It can be a little bit lengthy to go through for a convert, so the pastor or the one instructing will have to choose what is necessary. Generally, it's the truths of the Creed, of the Apostles' Creed, of the Nicene Creed. So these truths that are contained in the book will have to be discerned which ones are studied first, and then the convert or the one taking his instruction can always go back and refresh in the things that were minor points. This could be done and used for a high school student. I have used it for such. Of course, walking through with the priest, that's no problem. Even a very intelligent young man or woman could easily read these on his own or her own and get a lot of fruit from them. So again, that's my other book, My Catholic Faith. This is often in our bookstores and gift stores, so it could be picked up, or even you can find it online. The other book that I found to be a very profitable book recently for some converts is This is the Faith by Canon Francis Ripley. A very good book. It too is by chapter, and the chapter is going to have a good few pages, not real long. I take this chapter on faith. What is the faith? And it's going to be maybe 6 pages. It's not a lot, and it's very thorough. I know some converts that have found a lot of benefit from reading such a book, This is the Faith, a complete explanation of the Catholic faith. It's often a good one to preach from or to teach from also. And then those of you who are studying the Catechism Truths for Confirmation, this is the book that we use. Preparation for Confirmation is found at the Angelus Press in Kansas City. This is thorough for us. If the student, the candidate, knows this information, then he's ready. We often test them, and I want to encourage all of you who are preparing for catechism somewhere in the District of the United States, somewhere in one of our chapels, keep studying your book. As soon as the bishops are able to provide the confirmations again, travel around and give confirmations at our chapels, you would want to be ready. So study your book. You'll notice that there are at least 3 parts, I believe, and you'll want to study them according to what it says. Minimum knowledge is what these are, part 1, part 2, part 3, and part 1 is the one you want to memorize, which contains all your prayers and basic catechism. The last part, part 3, is simply the ceremony, and one should familiarize himself with it. Boys and girls should make certain they know what the bishop's going to do, what the sacrament is about, remembering that not only is confirmation necessary to prepare for, to receive grace, it's also necessary to prepare for a certain knowledge. You have to know what you're about, what you're about to receive in the sacrament. So knowledge, devotion, and of course disposition of soul means you'll go to confession beforehand so that your soul is in a state of grace. All right, that by way, a little summary of the different books that I could pull from. I may use others, but I would let you know what they are. Those are good books to study on your own. Maybe you have them in your library. Now, just in general, let's go to the board and talk about this reality of our faith. I love this, what we call coming out of and returning to God. It is really the structure of the Summa Theologica of St. Thomas Aquinas. It is really our life studying the faith. It really is meant to be how we think. So there was this exitus, the coming out from God, which is, of course, creation, revelation, and then the reditus, the return to God. So we know that from the Holy Trinity, everything proceeds. And then the pinnacle of all of this was our Lord Jesus Christ. And he is the means by which we will return to God. So we can't get outside of this structure. It's not something we make up. It's not something that just was made up by the minds of men and a few men in the church in the early years or early times. No, this is a structure that God gave us. From the Holy Trinity, he's the one who manifested himself through creation. He's the one who manifested himself through revelation. And unfortunately, because of original sin, I'll put Adam and Eve here. This is Adam and this is Eve. Of course, to distinguish she is a woman, then I'll put a dress on her. So this is Adam and Eve. And they, of course, we know sinned and they committed original sin. And we could study that also as we go through the Council of Trent. But normally, we understand this motion. Creation and revelation of God, Adam and Eve are created, they sin. And the only answer to this sin, to open those gates of heaven, is our Lord Jesus Christ, God made man. And then we begin this whole return to God, because we had become, let's say, we were fleeing away from God, we were on our way away from him and would not go to heaven, the gates of heaven were closed. And so now we are turning around. So this is really the conversion. This was the aversion from God through sin. And this is the conversion to God through our Lord Jesus Christ. So the reditus, we're going back. We have now turned around. We are averted from God because of original sin. And now through our Lord Jesus Christ and the sacraments, we are converting. We have this conversion and we are returning to God on the knowledge and truth that Holy Mother Church gives us. She is the protectress, the mistress of it all. And so we can only really be genuine to our Lord Jesus Christ and returning to the Trinity through the Holy Church. But we have to know our faith. We have to know what this is all about. Not only the revelation, not only what our Lord Jesus Christ gives us, but what Holy Mother Church wants to give us, help us to maintain, what she maintains for us. She is the mistress of all truth and the protector of our faith. And so we want to move with our mother back to God, back to the Holy Trinity. And that's why we need to study our faith. And unfortunately, as Pius X said, the greatest problem in today's society, ever since his time, maybe before, is ignorance. Ignorance of the faith. We don't know our faith, and therefore we're easily swallowing falsehoods. It's easily be led astray because we don't have the knowledge behind us that we need in order to make judgments, proper judgments. And that's what was happening at the time of 1950, or even before, but let's say before Vatican II, many souls, quote-unquote, knew their faith. They knew what it meant, what a church was. They knew what the priest was. They knew to go to Mass. And numbers were huge, increasing, with vocations and even converts. There were so many Catholics, let's say, I can speak for the United States. There were so many Catholics in the United States, but there was something wrong. They had the faith, but there wasn't a practice, truly a practice that, let's say, united the two, the knowledge and the action, the knowledge and the way of life. It was easy to start going after a few errors that crept in, and this is ecumenism. Ecumenism, a very large error that, especially since we live in the United States with so many other religions, it was easy to start to say, well, you know, how is Catholicism so much better than these other faiths? These are good people. And oftentimes, by the goodness of somebody, we start to let down our guard, not remembering it's on a doctrinal level, not just because a man can be virtuous, a Mormon can be virtuous, a pagan can be virtuous on a natural level. And then we can look at them and say, oh, but see how good they are? Oh, how could we be so much better? How can Catholicism be so much better? They're going to save their souls in paganism and Mormonism. See, that's where we go wrong. And that was a type of thinking that started to creep into the minds of men. So even though we study our faith, it becomes subjective. More like, well, it's good for you, but not good for me. And it worked at that time, but not for the rest of us. By way of a little aside, when it comes to this type of subjectivism, personalism, or sort of a, lack of objective or dogmatic truth. There was an author, if I can pull it up on my little tablet here, who wrote a book, Flying in the Face of Tradition. That already says a lot, right? Flying in the Face of Tradition. He was a Salesian father, and he, or Christian brother, I think, maybe. Yes, Christian brother. So he wants to say that women should be priests, that tradition is for the past. And how can somebody say that without being reprimanded? Well, because we've all come to this idea, hopefully not all of us, but it's an easy idea, that we know that there was a truth, there's a catechism, the Catholic Church always taught it, but that was for those people. Because we are modern men and moving this way, we have to keep up with the times. That was good for them, but you have to deal with the man where he's at. And so we start to get into this whole complication. And what he says is this: religious ideologues do nothing but stifle the human imagination in its quest to embrace the faith mystery. It reduces the religion to neat ideological formulae, under the guise of truth, orthodoxy, rules and doctrine. Is this not what Jesus fought against his entire

However, even this belief in the ultimate holiness and faithfulness of the church does not extend to the institutional leaders and organizational structures. There is simply too much history, from the Crusades to the Inquisition, to the sale of indulgences, to the persecution of Galileo, to the pedophilia cover-up, to argue otherwise. So that's, you can see his mindset. Flying in the face of tradition means for him to bring up all the bad things that were in tradition and then say, we need to go a new route. We need a modern approach. We should ordain women, and men shouldn't be so much in charge. Well, I'm sorry. Our Lord is a man. He chose Peter and Paul and the other apostles to be the preachers for all nations, the going and teaching all, baptizing in the name of the Father, the Son, and the Holy Ghost. That's who he chose, because they're meant to be images of himself. They're meant to be alter Christus, other Christs. We should never fall into the fault of pulling up the error to refute the good, or sort of to throw out the good. That's what he's doing. That was all stale and no longer any good for men, so therefore let's take a new approach. It's wrong. Of course, that's not my purpose to debunk him or to argue with him, just to point out to you that that's the way modern clergy think, many of them, flying in the face of tradition. A priest has told me that he was in the seminary of the Novus Ordo back in 1970s, and he was taught to be a revolutionary. He was taught to work against this constant and solid tradition of the church, the way she's acted, not only in her doctrine and then in her morals, but also in her clergy, how her clergy act, how her clergy are disciplined or not disciplined. All of that he was told to rebel against, to do and go with the modern psychological thinking or the new truths in the church, or even if there weren't new truths, just throwing out the old. So that we don't want that, and that's, again, we want to make certain that we know the truth, we want the faith, and we can trust our Lord Jesus Christ. Why? Because of the act of hope. Oh my God, relying on the almighty power and infinite mercy and promises, I hope to obtain the pardon of my sins, the help of the grace in life everlasting. But then also the act of faith. I firmly believe that thou art one God and three divine persons, the Father, the Son, and the Holy Ghost. And then we say that we believe these things from God because we trust him, no one else. So therefore, this being a truth that we just can't get outside of, we trust him. Our Lord has revealed it to us. It's been made known to us. How can we get outside of it? We can't. We can go away. But that's a life of what? Darkness, of sin, when we could have everything in grace, everything in light. So, that being said, as a little introduction, there's one other little graph that I'll give you here. Let's use this one. We'll just make a man. Just a stick figure. And I want to show you that he is a whole integral being. That's to say, yes, we educate the mind, but it's not just the mind. We don't just take information in to do nothing with it. We can contemplate it. That's the highest way of using knowledge. But then it always comes out into practice, into what we do. And so what I want you to understand as you study your catechism, Holy Mother Church, in all of her catechisms, is very practical. She tells you a truth, but then she also has some details, such as, well, we'll get to that in a moment. So the man, the whole man, must be educated. He must be filled up. The whole man must be filled up with knowledge. And so that's our goal, is to fill up the whole man. So it's not just a stick of a man with a heart and a head. No, he must have, in a way, his clothes. Must be made whole, filled up, and he's not just empty. So he must be filled up and made complete. And so in a way, when God has created us and then allowed for us to receive the baptism of the church, the sacrament of baptism, we are given the beginning, and then what are you going to do with it, he's asking us. What are you going to do with the gifts I've given you, and the qualities and the virtues that I wish to see in you? What are you going to do?

0: So we have to work at that. So that's our goal, is to fill up the whole human being with knowledge. And I think you must understand me, I'm talking about filling up your leg with catechism, but you understand this, the whole soul. This is not, when I fill up the mind with knowledge, it's not just in my brain, it is in the whole soul. The whole soul is meant to be Catholic. The whole soul is meant to go to heaven, not just part of me. So really we're filling up the whole soul, and the whole soul infuses the whole body so that we can act with grace and dignity, which only comes through, like I say, through true discipline, virtue, and the divine life of our Lord. So we're filling up the whole man. We're filling up the whole soul, which infuses the whole body. There's not a part of myself that doesn't have a part of the soul in it. It's the only way my soul is delineated is by my body, by my physical vessel. And otherwise, it's not. You can't just draw a line around a soul. It doesn't work that way. It's a life that's within me that God gave me, which is the whole man, makes up the whole man with his body and soul. And therefore, we're trying to educate this individual. We're trying to make him God-fearing, God-loving, and therefore, hopefully save his soul. The last thing I'm going to talk about today is something that's very much in the minds of many of you, and that is this whole tragedy that we live in today with the COVID and our shelter at home. Many of you, many of us, want to go down the road of, oh, it's the end. Oh, the end times are here. We better shelter at home, even regardless of the government. We're going to lose this, this, and this. Well, be careful, because even we don't know the hour, nor the day that our Lord has put for his coming again, or for even the end of the world. We don't even know when the actual presence of the man, the Antichrist, will be here. We know there are plenty of Antichrists all around. There have been for hundreds of years, thousands of years. There have always been those anti-against Christ, those Antichrists. Examples of them, time of the Romans, there were them. Also in our more modern times with the communism and socialism and all of those leaders, there have been many, multiple Antichrists against Christ. So be careful of going down that rabbit hole, because things will have to be a lot worse than they are right now to say that we're in an outright persecution and or that we are at the end of the world. And I want to give you what our catechism says, again, to dispel any ignorance before we finish this class of introduction. So this comes from chapter 81 of My Catholic Faith, and it concerns the 7th and 12th articles of the Apostles' Creed. And it's a question and then an answer, a few answers. What is the judgment called which will be passed on all men immediately after the general resurrection? The judgment will be passed on all men immediately after the general resurrection is called the general judgment. The last or general judgment will take place at the end of the world. But when that will be, no man knows. And this is a quote from Scripture, two quotes. Matthew chapter 24, verse 36. But of that day and hour no one knows, not even the angels of heaven, but the Father only. And then a quote from Acts chapter 1, verse 11. After the ascension, angels told the apostles that Christ will come again to judge, as judge. This Jesus, who has been taken up from you into heaven, will come in the same way as you have seen him going up to heaven. So our Lord... That's the first thing. That's number one. Number two is our Lord predicted that signs will precede the last judgment, which he himself described. First, that he will be the judge, okay? And then three points are signs that the end of time is here, that the last judgment's coming. First, that the gospel will be preached in the whole world. You can almost say that's happened, although many places you wonder whether people even hear the gospel. So even that's a little bit... Have we completely reached every end of the earth and preached the gospel in every place? It would seem so, because there was quite a rush on the preaching of the gospel, easily from the 1700s, 1800s, 1900s, until more our recent time when it seems we were losing our missionary spirit. So, is it true? Is the gospel been, can we say the gospel has been preached to every nation throughout the world? Here's the quote from Scripture, Matthew 24, verse 14. And this gospel, the kingdom, shall be preached in the whole world for a witness to all nations, and then will come the end. And then secondly, there will be a great apostasy from the faith. People will lose themselves in evil. Have we seen that? Well, you can say this is one of the greatest apostasies in modern age, or let's say forever in the church, has been what we've seen recently. When I can go around and meet so many Catholics who say, oh, I was Catholic, oh, I was Catholic, oh, I used to serve Mass. It's impressive how many Catholics are out there who don't practice their faith. They are apostates. Is it the worst it could be? Perhaps. Perhaps. But I have a feeling that we're going to see a resurgence, first of the faith, spreading throughout the world, and then could something get worse? It certainly could. Here's the quote from Luke chapter 18. Yet when the Son of Man comes, will he find, do you think, faith on the earth? And another quote that comes from Luke chapter 17. And as it came to pass in the days of Noah, even so will it be in the days of the Son of Man. They were eating and drinking. They were marrying and giving in marriage until the day when Noah entered the ark and the flood came and destroyed them all. In the same wise will it be on the day that the Son of Man is revealed. So in a way, people will just be going about what they're supposed to be doing or what they like to do, and that will be the end of the world. Thirdly, and the most, I guess, significant, that's the one we always worry about, right? The Antichrist. The Antichrist will appear and work false miracles. St. Paul speaks of the man of sin, the son of perdition, who opposes and is exalted above all that is called God or that is worship, so that he sits in the temple of God and gives himself out as if he were God. See, we haven't seen that yet. There's not somebody pretending to be God in any one of our governments or ecclesiastical churches. Who will that be? What will he have to do to get everybody to think he's God? Miracles. We say that he will ape Christ. He will do a lot of things that are just like Christ, but with falsehood. If you were to scratch the surface, you would find that they were false. But to all of us, they will look like Christ. And that's why we say that the Jewish nation will think that that's the coming of the Christ. This, what we say, is really the Antichrist. They will think it's Christ because he will look and do so many nice things for people. So we haven't reached all of these conclusively. We can't say that we've exhausted them and that we've, oh yeah, all of those have all been accomplished. We can't say that. We can say that a lot of our freedoms have been curbed. But will that last? Will there be people to stand up and still fight for the good of the church, which is the most important, the freedom of the church? And second to that, the freedom of the nations. But remember, the freedom of the church is most important. Even if we lost our freedom to a certain degree, we would love to see the church in her full freedom. As Christ the King is her head, we want him to be honored. Then just a little bit before I finish here, and that is, what will take place on the last day? On the last day, these events will take place. The earth and the heavens will show signs. The stars will fall. In the heavens, the sign of the Son of Man will appear. It is believed that this is a sign of the cross. Secondly, Jesus Christ, in great power and majesty, accompanied by the angels, will come in the clouds of heaven. Thirdly, the trumpet will sound and all the dead will spring to life in a moment. They will be instantly reunited to their souls and come to judgment. And then lastly, from all those statements, we are not to conclude that everybody will perceive the divine essence of the day of judgment. This cannot happen without completeness of joy, and the wicked will never see God. So even in the coming of our Lord, even in all the joy and triumph, there'll be something that they're missing. They will see him because they have to be judged, but they won't see him in his majesty like we would in eternity. They will not have that joy. So we finish there. We'll come back to the study of the Catechism of the Council of Trent and some more graphs as we go. But keep this in mind as you're studying your faith. We have a pattern that our Lord has established. We need to know it so that nothing comes in and derails us from it. We do not want to avert from our Lord. We want rather to convert every day.
1: Litany of the Sacred Heart of Jesus. Lord, have mercy on us. Christ, have mercy on us. Lord, have mercy on us. Christ, hear us. Christ graciously hear us. God, the Father of heaven, have mercy on us. God, the Son, Redeemer of the world, have mercy on us. God, the Holy Ghost, have mercy on us. Holy Trinity, one God, have mercy on us. Heart of Jesus, Son of the Eternal Father, have mercy on us. Heart of Jesus, formed by the Holy Ghost in the womb of the Virgin Mother, have mercy on us. Heart of Jesus, substantially united to the Word of God, have mercy on us. Heart of Jesus of infinite majesty, have mercy on us. Heart of Jesus, sacred temple of God, have mercy on us. Heart of Jesus, tabernacle of the Most High, have mercy on us. Heart of Jesus, house of God and gate of heaven, have mercy on us. Heart of Jesus, burning furnace of charity, have mercy on us. Heart of Jesus, abode of justice and love, have mercy on us. Heart of Jesus, full of goodness and love, have mercy on us. Heart of Jesus, abyss of all virtues, have mercy on us. Heart of Jesus, most worthy of all praise, have mercy on us. Heart of Jesus, King and center of all hearts, have mercy on us. Heart of Jesus, in whom are all the treasures of wisdom and knowledge, have mercy on us. Heart of Jesus, in whom dwells the fullness of divinity, have mercy on us. Heart of Jesus, in whom the Father was well pleased, have mercy on us. Heart of Jesus, of whose fullness we have all received, have mercy on us. Heart of Jesus, desire of the everlasting hills, have mercy on us. Heart of Jesus, patient and most merciful, have mercy on us. Heart of Jesus, enriching all who invoke thee, have mercy on us. Heart of Jesus, fountain of life and holiness, have mercy on us. Heart of Jesus, propitiation for our sins, have mercy on us. Heart of Jesus, loaded down with opprobrium, have mercy on us. Heart of Jesus, bruised for our offenses, have mercy on us. Heart of Jesus, obedient to death, have mercy on us. Heart of Jesus, pierced with a lance, have mercy on us. Heart of Jesus, source of all consolation, have mercy on us. Heart of Jesus, our life and resurrection, have mercy on us. Heart of Jesus, our peace and our reconciliation, have mercy on us. Heart of Jesus, victim for our sins, have mercy on us. Heart of Jesus, salvation of those who trust in thee, have mercy on us. Heart of Jesus, hope of those who die in thee, have mercy on us. Heart of Jesus, delight of all the saints, have mercy on us. Lamb of God, who taketh away the sins of the world, spare us, O Lord. Lamb of God, who taketh away the sins of the world, graciously hear us, O Lord. Lamb of God, who takes away the sins of the world, have mercy on us. Jesus, meek and humble of heart, make our hearts like unto thine. Let us pray. Almighty and eternal God, look upon the heart of thy most beloved Son, and upon the praises and satisfaction which he offers thee in the name of sinners. And to those who implore thy mercy, in thy great goodness, grant forgiveness in the name of the same Jesus Christ, thy Son, who with thee livest and reignest, world without end. Amen.
2: The Beatitudes as being that blessed state in which we are as children of God, moved by the Holy Ghost, by the seven gifts that are implanted in our soul to perfect those virtues also given to us by grace. But today we're going to talk about the fruits of the Holy Ghost. And of course, we know about these, especially from the work of the letter of St. Paul, the St. Paul to the Galatians, where in chapter 5 he speaks of the fruit of the Spirit is charity, joy, peace, patience, benignity, goodness, longanimity, mildness, faith, modesty, continency, chastity. Against such there is no law. And so these words of St. Paul speak of the fruits of the Spirit. In fact, the Greek is actually the fruit of the Holy Ghost. As if, even though there are many that are listed, it is actually one action, the action of the Holy Ghost in us that produces this likeness to the Son of God. And so that is why we call it the first thing, they're called the fruits of the Holy Ghost, in the sense that they are as it were, what there is a result, as a result of all the work of the Holy Ghost in us. And so, strictly speaking, all of these fruits are virtues. And yet they are virtues which are especially important because they are, as it were, manifestations of the activity of the Holy Ghost in us. And of course, as a fruit, it's like a fruit of a tree, is not only just a part of the tree, but the most excellent part of the tree, that which is actually useful for us, not only for people to eat, but also is a sign of that future fecundity of future trees to come. Right? The apple is not only a fruit for us, but also is to ensure, you know, that there are many more apple trees. And so likewise, the fruits of the Holy Ghost are not only, as it were, exquisite and delicate, you know, manifestations of God's goodness in us, but they are also fecundity, that is to say, they are also to build up the mystical body of Christ. Right? And so that is why we should look at them. I don't know if we have time to look at them all together, but the first of them is actually the fruit of the Spirit is charity, caritas, it says in Latin. In the Greek, it's agape. And now in Greek, you have three words for what we translate into love in English. The first of them is philos, which we call a brotherly love, the love between siblings or between equals. And so philos, like you have Philadelphia, or you have philanthropists, or so forth. Philanthropist is one who loves men. That's exactly love there, although, however, is for equals, or those who are brothers and sisters. That is to say, those who are in the same family. And so that phila is something that is shared amongst us as that charity, you know, towards neighbor. But then we speak also of eros, which is the love between husband and wife. And so that's how we get eroticism and all those other words, is exactly because that is for, you know, the propagation of the human race, that unity between two sexes, which forms a unit called a family. Right? That is the erotic or eros. But then there is another more important love, which is, as it were, the foundation of all the others. And that is called agape. And agape, is we can say, is fatherly love. The love of the father or the parent for the child. Or of one greater to one lesser. And so that agape, of course, is firstly that love that God has for us. That he is a father, he is our father in heaven. And so that is the word that the Greek uses exactly in this passage of St. Paul. We translate it by charity. Now, charity, of course, in English has many different connotations, or we think of the works of charity or being nice to people or what have you. But here it's a very specific thing. It's that love that God has for us. That is, say, the fatherly love, the one that looks after, that has providence, that has no care for over us. And so likewise, that activity of the Holy Ghost in us is not only to think of oneself and one's sanctification, but also to think of others. Not in the sense of being brothers and sisters in Christ, which is true, not of husband and wife, which is also a true love, but rather of that of the father for the children. And so that we are manifestly, you know, in our Christian lives, the manifestation of God's love towards us. Right? That God so loved the world that he gave his only begotten Son, and so whoever believes in him shall have everlasting life, as St. John speaks to us. And so that is what we must see as a fruit of the Holy Ghost, is that charity manifested in us, that goodness of God, as it were, overflowing, into others. To remember, as St. Bernard says to one of the popes, is that we should not be so much a river, but as a reservoir. You're not a canal, but rather one that should hold, and then from his overwhelming fullness, should give to others. And so likewise, the Christian who is animated by the Holy Ghost is so filled with the life of God that love overflows to others. Right? And in fact, to do otherwise is actually against the law of charity. Right? To try and save others and to ignore your own salvation, of course, is impossible. Right? So that is why we should always animate ourselves with that love of God, to remember God is our Father, who knows before we even ask what we have need of. And so that is why that goodness of God towards us overflows naturally in what we call the fruit of the Holy Ghost, which is charity. And so that is why the exercise of charity should not be because that people are somehow good or deserving or what have you. In fact, they aren't. Most people are simply not deserving of anything. And so to do good to them would actually be unjust. It might be merciful, but it would be unjust. But that charity, though, is focused on what? It's focused on the fact that God has been so good to us. And exactly that goodness overflows into be good in being good with others. And so that is why we can see the gift of the Holy Ghost, which is wisdom, naturally proceeds, overflowing of goodness. But then, the next gift of the Holy Ghost, the next fruit of the Holy Ghost, is joy. There's first charity, and then joy. In fact, the Greek word for joy is chara, which is very related to caritas. That is to say, it is that, as St. Thomas says, the first effect of charity is joy. Right? And not simply a joy like we have when we win a football game or something of that nature, or we have a good meal or whatever. Those are decent things, but that's not what he's speaking about here. He's speaking about that joy of knowing to be loved. That's why it's so related to charity. That once one has felt, that affection of God himself, that affection of others, then of course, then one is naturally disposed to show that joy. I think it's something that you're going to have to really experience really more than anything else. But the fact that one is loved by another person, right, leads to a inward, not only calm and peace, but also a real joy, that one is appreciated, that one is honored, that one is important for somebody else. And so how much more for us Christians? We're not talking about human beings, but for God himself, who has shown such affection for us, who has proven his affection, who has actually shown it by the suffering that he did upon the cross, that we have that joy that no man can take away. Because that joy is something supernatural, that it is certain that God loves us, and that God wants the best for us, no matter what we might be suffering or what we might be going through, that God wants the best for us. And so that joy is something that is the world cannot give, and the world cannot take away. And so that is why it's a fruit of the activity of the Holy Ghost. For after all, anything to do with charity or with sanctification is attributed to the Holy Ghost. And so when we have the first fruit of sanctification, is that love of God being infused into our souls by grace, then of course the first effect of that ought to be joy. And that is also a sign where someone is in a state of grace. That is the first thing you notice as a priest, as some sinner who is repentant, that there's actually a joy, that even though they have many things to sort out, there's such a mess they made of their life, and yet after a good confession, after they've made this repentance, there is this deep-seated sense of being worth something. In spite of all the wretchedness that they've done, they are worth something to God. That is to say, that gives that joy which is supernatural, which cannot be taken away. And so that is so very important as a fruit of the Holy Ghost. Right? In Latin, that is gaudium. Right? So it's more than just a simple happiness. It is something that is overflowing. It is rooted in God and comes from him. And that is why, since it comes from God, it is something serene and stable, something that cannot be changed by material considerations. Right? The only thing that can destroy it, actually, is mortal sin. And that is why we see in this modern world, there are so many people who are just deeply unhappy, fundamentally wretched and even toxic, I would say. Because why? Because they do not have the gift of grace. They do not sense that they are loved. They talk about human dignity all the time, and yet there's nothing to establish that. It's like an act of blind faith that we're somehow worth something. But no, what do you have to base that on, actually? No. And in fact, if you study history, you can see that mankind has been absolutely wretched to each other for how many centuries, and it's going to continue this way forever unless something intervenes. No, and that intervention has to be the grace of God. And so that is why this modern world, refusing our Lord and his grace, of course, is very, very sad. Very, very sad. Even the richest people you can meet in the world of many success, they are driven by a demon, as it were, to do more and more and to have more and more money, and yet they are not happy for all of that. And so that is why we can see that joy is something that is truly rooted in God. But then the next gift, or the next fruit of the Holy Ghost, the next fruit of the Spirit, is peace. You can see there's a logical order. When St. Paul writes, it seems to us kind of complicated. But you can see that he's animated by a certain divine spirit, and there is a logic between the order that he gives to it. And so he talks about charity, of course, the source, joy, which is like at the consequence, and then peace. Because what is peace? Peace is the tranquility of order. The Greek word for peace is erene, and the Latin word, of course, is pax. But those words all talk about a certain order or contentment, that there is some kind of state of peace, in a sense, a state of order, that everything's in its place, in a place for everything, and that there's no more havoc, there's no more rage, there's no more anger, right? There is certain harmony, a certain concord. And in fact, in the Hebrew, we have a very interesting word called shalom. Shalom is actually from the radical S-L-M, which actually means shalom or shalem or shalim. Those words all mean something very fundamental. The first means the establishing of tranquility, meaning that there's no war, there's no nations fighting us, and so we're at peace in the sense we don't have to fight all the time, we don't have to get our swords out and beat up the enemy because they're trying to kill us. And so that's shalom. Right? But then you have shalem, which is actually the making of the peace, right? Of a certain concord or treaty, we could say. And that's why it's called Jerusalem. Jerusalem is the city of peace, right? Because that is where that covenant with God and his people is made, that peace with God is accomplished. But then we can see there that, of course, that tranquil state of the soul, which is assured of nothing to fear. Right? To remember our Lord, one of the most important things our Lord speaks about in the gospel is not to fear. Right? Remember, even the angel at the Annunciation says to Mary, fear not, Lord, full of grace. Because exactly because she is in order. There is something there that is profoundly as it should be. And so if you're in the right state, in the right, and the things, everything in its place, there's nothing to be afraid of. I mean, certainly the winds and the wave will try to overcome, but yet it was built on the rock. And so it stood firm. And so even though we might have outside many attacking and the devil always trying to destroy, nonetheless, if we are rooted in the grace of our Lord, rooted in the faith and charity, there is nothing the world can do against us. And that is why that peace is that first fruit, again, of the whole activity of the Holy Ghost. That we are certain to be safe if only we stay as we are, that they stay in the state of grace. But then we have the next fruit of the Holy Ghost, which is benignity. Patience. Actually, the word one is patience. And it's actually in Greek, makrotumia. Makrotumia actually means long suffering. So long suffering could be perhaps the best translation for that. In a sense, macro means great. Now we have macroscope or macroscopic. The other word with macro on it actually means big. And so macrothumia means great patience or great suffering. And so that man who is called patient, it could also be translated in another way as meekness. That is to say, one who does not punish, one who does not take revenge, one who does not go after. But in any case, that patience, of course, resumes, one could say, both of those aspects. That patience is the first off of suffering whatever we have to suffer, right? That is what the very nature of patience means, that we go through it, right? That we undergo it because it is part of life, something necessary. There is no life without some sort of suffering. But then it's also long suffering, makrotumia, because it is not just for a moment. I mean, patience is proven not just by suffering one thing, but by suffering one thing for a long time, or many things, even for a short time. But in any case, there's a lot to be suffered, and so that macrothumia, that patience, is a fruit of the Holy Ghost, a fruit of that activity of God in us, especially through the gift of fortitude. To remember, fortitude is to overcome obstacles or to withstand assaults. And so that patience is shown, especially in us, by imitating our Lord and Savior, in being more and more like to him. Remember, our Lord even says, if any man love me, let him take up his cross and follow me. You notice he says cross. And this is actually quite interesting in the gospel. That's almost 3 years before his actual passion. And so our Lord obviously knows of his suffering to come. But also he speaks to us exactly of that suffering that he had during his passion. And so that is why we too, animated by the same spirit as our Lord, we voluntarily undergo any sort of suffering for the good to be achieved, or also for the good of the church, for the good of souls. And so that is why we see that patience is something that flows from peace, because oneself is in order, that one, as our Lord even says in the gospel, that if you build upon the rock, the wind and the waves will come, and yet it will still stand. And so that patience is the natural following of that, having that peace with God. So many souls are not very patient. It's because firstly, they're not in order. They don't have their life in order. And so oftentimes they're struck by anxiety and fear and all the rest. Because why? Because they're not building their life on something solid. And so they naturally fear that they will be taken away from them. Anybody who is in business who thinks that the only object of the business is just to make more and more money is obviously going to be always anxious and upset because he's not going to make enough money no matter how much he makes. Whereas if he thinks of the business that's not just to get money, of course that's part of it, but also provide a livelihood for his family and for the families that work for him and all the rest, then he can see that, you know, a little setback is not really a big problem because we're still functioning, we can still make money, we can still provide for these families and continue in spite of this setback that we've had. And so that is how you know that this patience is like that rock upon which everything else turns around. But then let's go to the next fruit of the Holy Ghost, which is called benignité. We can also translate it as kindness. Benignité comes from the Latin word of bene, which is the adverb for bonus, which means to be good or to well. So benignité means being well disposed to others. So we could usually call that as kindness. And now the Greek word is Christostos. Christostos, which we could even say is the most mark of a Christian. Right? The most mark of a Christian is that kindness. That is, say, one that is, it has as notice something that's mellow or something that is smooth, that is not rough or that is not violent, that is certainly is strong, but it is not something that is threatening or tyrannical. It is something rather that is good. Right? And so that kindness is exactly to make fit know that life for other people. That is part of kindness, to make yourself fit for the common good. It's actually probably the best translation of kindness. Because why does anger and everything else according with those things? It's because we're thinking only about oneself. So certainly for oneself, there's a lot of inconvenience. You know, why should I bother with this? Why should I do that? You know, there's a lot of inconvenience, and so you'd be all sorts of out of sorts. But somebody who is kind is not thinking so much of themselves, but rather the good to be accomplished and to make themselves disposed to accomplish that goodness. And so that is why we call it kindness. Okay, and the word is Christotes in Greek. Right? And so that is that. That is exactly the notion, even in Greek, is of a benevolent person is one who's always wishing good for others. And notice, this is something that is very important for anybody with any authority or who is a ruler, who has some kind of function in the state. Because why? Because the state is, in a real sense, all-powerful. And so if there is an angry ruler, of course, is a terror to everybody. But a ruler who is kind can use those powers for enormous amounts of good to bring those people to where they should be. Okay, and then the next fruit of the Holy Ghost is goodness, which seems very similar to kindness, but it's called bonitas. And so that is more thinking about the moral excellence or virtue. That is the goodness of the person. And so the Holy Ghost animating our life makes all of our life good. That is to say, it makes all the things that we do valuable for eternity. And so it gives it a certain power and a certain efficacy that it does not have otherwise or by any natural means. And so there we can see exactly even the lowest of manual workers, who perhaps all he does is maybe tend the garden or maybe just sweep the floor, and yet because he's animated by the grace of God, because he's doing it for God and living the grace of God, everything that he does has a pleasant aspect to it. It is good to him for him to just to be there. He may not do very much. He may not be very capable. And yet his goodness, let us say his life with God, gives to him exactly a goodness that is immediately perceptible to all those who are around him. I'm certain you have met many individuals like this who are very simple people, and yet because of their goodness, because of their attachment to God, do an enormous amount of good around them. Right? Even though they have no talent for public speaking or anything like this, nonetheless, by their very presence, they can already animate the group. They can already animate society and bring people closer to God by their simple presence. And so that is something that is a fruit of the activity of the Holy Ghost. Where the Spirit of God is there present, no, there is peace. And that peace gives about a certain goodness that just the fact that you have it is already a great thing. Never mind what it does. And then we have also longanimity. Longanimity, we could also call meekness again, but that is that perseverance for a long time. It actually means in Latin a long soul, that is to say a soul who works not just once or twice, but for a long, long time and comes to the completion. Right? That we can see very often as a gift of the following the gift of fortitude. Because it's very easy to do something well just once. In fact, you might get lucky. You might get lucky and just do it well. But that's very different from working hard at something and then finally bringing it to its completion. So that's what we call langanimity, which means a soul that perseveres all the way to the end. He doesn't just, he's not content with just once doing it, but for doing it well for a long, long time. And so that's a very special gift of the Holy Ghost called fortitude, which gives that fruit of langanimity. And then we have a few more which we can do today. And that mildness or modestia, we could say in Latin, which is also called gentleness. Right? You can know the difference even between something that's mild and something that's hot. Something that's mild is easily taken, where something hot actually maybe can burn or maybe can do no worse to you. But that is also what we call meekness, more properly speaking in Latin. That is to say, it's a virtue that is, as it were, divinely balanced. That is exactly this ability to punish and yet not punishing. As it says in the prophecies of our Lord, the burning reed he will not extinguish. Right? That is to say that our Lord sees that good that is still there, and so instead of just punishing for the evil that's there, he will try to encourage what good is yet there, so that it might grow, that it might come up. That's exactly that meekness of our Lord that we see in the parable of the wheat and the tares. Remember, there is an enemy that comes and sows cockle in the field. And the disciples say, we should go and we should just tear it all down and start over. But no, our Lord says no, because if you're going to tear up the cockle, you're going to tear up the wheat as well. And so remember that a human being is actually quite complicated. We like to paint people in black and white, that some are just wicked and some are just always doing evil or what have you. And yet we forget that even the most wretched sinner can still have that spark of divine life in him, his conscience. He can still maybe one day, try to do something well. And so that one thing well, we should not just hammer him for that. No, we should think about building up that good part of him so that he can get rid of the other parts that are not so good. And so that's that meekness of our Lord. And that we can see our Lord especially when he treats with the Samaritan woman or this poor woman who has had five husbands is living now with somebody who's not even her husband. And so, and yet what does our Lord do? He says, give me to drink. And so you see, exactly from this woman, that little bit of charity, that little bit of help, he will then offer her something much greater. And it's exactly only when she desires that something much greater that he actually starts to say, well, we have to fix this first. Where is your husband? We have to put this in order first before we can proceed to giving you what I want to give you. But so notice there that perfect justice of our Lord. He does not give his pearls before swine. And yet, he notices this, that something can be saved here, something can be fixed. So that's that meekness, again, to not see just in black and white, but to see what parts are black and what parts are white. What parts have to be corrected? Where is the disease? And like a surgeon, you don't just cut randomly in the body. You cut out the bad part. You cut out the gangrene. You cut out the organ that's infected. But you leave the other patient whole. In fact, you only cut so that you can save the patient. And so that is that meekness of our Lord, which is that absolute divine quality, we could say, that has a such self-control, right, that it can actually make evil into good. It can actually change that person into something much better, as we see in the example of our Lord so many times. And so it's exactly that is as a fruit of the Holy Ghost, as it were, the consequence of so many activity of the gifts, especially the gift of counsel and the gift of understanding, to understand exactly what is in the heart of that person and their intention, and there from there, they'll bring them to something much greater. But then, we don't have time to do the rest of them today. We'll probably look at them next time. But let us just remember, there's nine fruits of the Holy Ghost, and the other four we'll talk about next time, as we're running out of time here. But let us remember that these fruits of the Holy Ghost, which we have talked about today, of charity, joy, peace, patience, benignity, goodness, and longanimity, these are manifestations, as it were, of the life of the Holy Ghost. Just like the fruit of the tree is not only a manifestation, the tree is still alive, but also is a promise for life to come, as it were. And so also in us, that these fruits of the Holy Ghost are, as it were, a foretaste of heaven, of what the heavenly life will be like. No, because we will be living in heaven or that life of the Holy Ghost to its fullness, according to our charity. And so let us pray, my dear faithful, especially to Our Lady. Again, these fruits of the Holy Ghost are not something we desire, strictly speaking, but something that is made manifest by living the life of virtue. And that is what we can also see by the words of our Lord. He will judge a tree by its fruits. And so that is where you can truly see someone living according to the life of grace by these signs, right? By this charity, this joy, this peace, this patience, benignity, you know, the things we've talked about today. That is where you can really see, well, the life of grace, as it were, working in a soul and producing these wondrous fruits. Right? So let us pray to Our Lady that we too, each and every one of us, might bear.
3: Bruno Goldaddy, in France with Francis Language. 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Whatever way I turn, I find the path is olden to me still. The hills of home are in my mind, and there I wander as I will.
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0: Once upon a time, there were four little rabbits, and their names were Flopsy, Mopsy, Cottontail, and Peter. They lived with their mother in a sandbank underneath the root of a very big fir tree. And there was nothing their mother liked better than to busy herself at home, cooking and looking after her children.
1: My name is Mrs. Rabbit, and happy is my lot. See what beautiful children I have got. I work for them and care for them and teach them how to be most respected members of the bunny family.
2: We're a happy family, yes, a happy family, and we live at the foot of the big fir tree. Flopsy and Mopsy,
1: how could they be sweeter?
2: And funny little Cottontail.
3: And Peter, I'm naughty. I don't do as I'm told. I get into lots of trouble. I have lots of fun, though.
1: My name is Mrs. Rabbit. My house is underground. Friends and relations are living all around. I nod to them and smile at them and always try to be a most respected member of the bunny family.
2: We're a happy family, yes, a happy family, and we live at the foot of the big fir tree. Flopsy and Mopsy,
1: how could they be sweeter?
2: And funny little Cottontail.
3: And Peter.
1: Now, my dears, you may go into the fields or down the lane, but don't go into Mr. McGregor's garden. Your father had an accident there. He was put in a pie by Mrs. McGregor. Now run along and don't get into mischief. I'm going out.
0: Old Mrs. Rabbit took a basket and her umbrella and went through the wood to the baker's. She bought a loaf of brown bread and 5 currant buns. Flopsy, Mopsy and Cottontail, who were good little bunnies, went down the lane to gather blackberries. But Peter, who was very naughty, ran straight away to Mr. McGregor's garden and squeezed under the gate.
3: Oh, it is a tight squeeze. There, I'm through. Oh, look at those lettuces. I must have some of those.

0: And those French beans. Delicious. And my, oh my, radishes. Oh dear, I think I've eaten too much. I must have some parsley.
1: Feeling rather sick, he went to look for some parsley. But round the end of the cucumber frame, whom should he meet but Mr. McGregor? Mr. McGregor was on his hands and knees planting out young cabbages. Suddenly he looked up and saw Peter.
2: Ah, a rabbit. He's been stealing my lettuces. Stop, thief!
1: He jumped up and ran after Peter, waving a rake. Peter was most dreadfully frightened. He rushed all over the garden, for he'd forgotten the way back to the gate. He lost one of his shoes among the cabbages and the other shoe amongst the potatoes.
3: Oh, dear, he'll catch me.
2: Stop, thief! He's stolen my radishes.
3: Oh, dear, help! He'll catch me. I'll be rabbit pie. No, I'm winning. I'm going to get away. Oh!
1: Peter had run into a gooseberry net and got caught by the large brass buttons on his new blue jacket.
0: Oh, dear, I'm caught now. This is the end of Peter Rabbit. I'll be rabbit pie. I hope I give him hiccups. It's all very well for you to say exert yourself. I'm all caught up in this net.
1: Mr. McGregor came up with a sieve, which he intended to pop upon the top of Peter. But Peter wriggled out just in time, leaving his jacket behind him.
0: Hooray! I'm free!
1: Peter rushed into the tool shed and jumped into a watering can.
0: Oh, dear. This would have been a beautiful thing to hide in if it had not had so much water in it. Oh, here comes Mr. McGregor.
2: Stop,

0: I know he's in here somewhere. He's behind that brush. No, he's behind that sack of potato seed. No. Ah, he's under one of those flower pots. No. No. No. No.
1: Good tissue.
0: There he is. Come here.
2: Mr. McGregor was after him in no time and tried to put his foot upon Peter, who jumped out of a window, upsetting three plants. The window was too small for Mr. McGregor, and he was tired of running after Peter. He went back to work.

0: Peter sat down to rest. He was out of breath and trembling with fright, and he had not the least idea which way to go. Also, he was very damp with sitting in the watering can.
1: Oh, dear, I do get into some scrapes, don't I? Why do I do it? What

0: do I do it? Why do I do it? Why do I do it? Because it's fun.
1: After a time, he began to wander about, going lippity-lippity, not very fast, and looking all round. He found a door in a wall, but it was locked, and there was no room for a fat little rabbit to squeeze underneath. An old mouse was running in and out over the stone doorstep, carrying peas and beans to her family in the wood.
0: Excuse me, Mouse. Can you tell me the way to the gate? Mm, mm, mm. It isn't very polite to talk with a pea in your mouth. Mm, mm,
1: mm. Peter was very upset because he couldn't understand the mouse, and he began to cry.
0: Come back. Oh, dear, she's gone. I'm lost. I'll try this way, straight across the garden.
1: Presently he came to a pond where Mr. McGregor filled his water cans. A white cat was staring at some goldfish. She sat very, very still. But now and again the tip of her tail twitched as if it were alive.
0: A cat? I don't think I'll ask her the way. I've heard all about cats from my cousin Benjamin Bunny. A cat is the sort of a chap or a girl who will eat for a treat rabbit meat. It will creep, it will leap, will fake sleep, use deceit, just to eat for a treat rabbit meat. The moral is clear, of cats beware. Patter feet, quick retreat, life is sweet.
1: He went back towards the tool shed, but suddenly, quite close to him, he heard the noise of a hoe. Scritch, scratch, scratch, scritch. Peter scuttered underneath the bushes. But presently, as nothing happened, he came out and, climbing on a wheelbarrow, looked around. The first thing he saw was Mr. McGregor hoeing onions. His back was turned towards Peter, and beyond him was the gate. Peter got down very quietly off the wheelbarrow and started running as fast as he could go along a straight walk behind some blackcurrant bushes.
2: There's that rabbit again! Come back! Come back!
0: Sorry, Mr. McGregor, I can't stop just now.
1: Peter ran as fast as he could, slipped under the gate, and was safe at last in the wood outside the garden. Mr. McGregor hung up the little jacket and the shoes for a scarecrow to frighten the blackbirds. Peter never stopped running or looked behind him until he got home to the big fir tree. He was so tired that he flopped down upon the nice soft sand of the floor of the rabbit hole and shut his eyes. His mother was busy cooking.
3: Peter Rabbit, where have you been?
0: Who, me? Nowhere.
3: Dear me, what a state you're in. And where are your clothes? That's the second little jacket and pair of shoes you've lost in a fortnight.
0: Mummy, I don't feel very well.
3: I'm not a bit surprised. Come along, off to bed with you, and I'll make you some chamomile tea. One tablespoonful to be taken at bedtime.
1: Flopsy, Mopsy and Cottontail had bread and milk and blackberries for supper. But Peter Rabbit was sent to bed.

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The job's a game. And every task you undertake becomes a piece

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Duct tape? What for? The duck said, there's the door. So the man walked in and the woman said hi, and suddenly he felt a little bit shy. He walked up slowly, then spoke at last. You seem nice, could I use your duct tape real fast? She said, I really like this duct tape, it stops annoying ducks from asking for grapes. Then she said with a smile, but you can use it a while. The man said, thanks, you seem nice. The woman laughed, you've said that twice, you seem nice too. The man said, so do you. Then the man left the store with a pretty big grin, and the duck said, stay here while I go in.

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You planned all this. 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

I first met the billy goat Scruff when I paused in a field one day and sat down under a tree to have my lunch. As I began to eat, three billy goats came trip-tropping up to me and asked if they might nibble on the paper bag I'd wrapped around my sandwich. They said that they were hungry. They'd rather eat sweet grass than a paper bag, but there was no more grass in this field, so they had to eat whatever they could find. I told them that I knew of a fine sweet grass field and that it was just over a wooden bridge not far from here.

0: troll.
1: The three brothers weren't very wise, Billy Goats, because they didn't even know what a troll was. I told them that a troll was an old dwarf who spent most of his time eating Billy Goats. But by this time, the Billy Goats weren't even listening to me. They were far too busy trotting towards the bridge singing.
2: We're not-

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First went the little billy goat. Trip, trop, across the bridge. 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He looked at little billy goat with a terrible stare.

0: I'm going to eat you up.
1: Please don't do that, Mr. Troll. 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Wait for my older brother. He's big and fat.
0: Oh, big and fat, eh? Run along then. I'll wait for him.
2: Next came middle-sized Billy Goat, trip-dropping across the bridge. Trip-drop, trip-drop. And when he got to the middle of the bridge, sure enough, the old troll was waiting for him. He looked at him with his most terrible stare and said,
0: "Who's that walking on my bridge? Trip-drop, trip-drop on my bridge. Why, it's middle-sized Billy Goat. Ho, ho, ho. I'm going to eat you up."
3: "Please don't do that, Mr. Troll. 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Wait for my older brother. He's very big and very fat." "Oh,
0: very big and very fat? Ha ha, run along then. I'll wait for him."
2: Now the big Billy Goat was ready to cross the bridge. He started trip-dropping across. Trip-drop, trip-drop. And when he reached the middle, there stood the old troll. He looked at the big Billy Goat with his most terrible stare.
0: "Who's that walking on my bridge? Trip-drop, trip-drop on my bridge. Why, it's you, big Billy Goat. Ho, ho, ho. I'm going to eat you up."
2: The troll rushed at Big Billy Goat, but Big Billy was too quick for him. He caught the troll on his big sharp horns and heaved him into the river. And that was the end of the old troll. And now, whenever I pass the little wooden bridge, I stop for a few moments and watch my friends, the Billy Goats Gruff, playing and singing in the sweet grass field.

0: All right, now come on. You put your right hand in, you put your right hand out. 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

0: All right, get ready now. 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
0: You put your whole self in, you put your whole self

0: The Holy Mass is a prayer itself, even the highest prayer that exists. It is the sacrifice dedicated by our Redeemer at the cross and repeated every day on the altar. If you wish to hear Mass as it should be heard, you must follow with eye, heart, and mouth all that happens at the altar. Further, you must pray with the priest the holy words said by him in the name of Christ, and which Christ says by him. You have to associate your heart with the holy feelings which are contained in these words. And in this manner, you ought to follow all that happens at the altar. When acting in this way, you have prayed Holy Mass. His Holiness, Pope St. Pius X.
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1: Ave Maria, gratia plena Dominus tecum, benedicta tu mulieribus, et benedictus fructus ventris tui, Iesus.

In the name of the Father, and the Son, and the Holy Ghost. Amen. Dear sisters, as we celebrate this Quasimodo or Low Sunday, I'd like to just say a few words about the religious life. Of course, the day today, the day when you renew your professions, or when the religious clothing is taken for the first time, it's well to think about this religious life that you have entered into, or that you have been in over the last 25 or more years. Indeed, during the last years of Christ's public life, he was discoursing to the disciples about the dangers of material riches, how hard it was to enter the kingdom of heaven if one were rich, how hard it was to be saved. Of course, St. Peter, as normal, he speaks up. He's very impetuous. He speaks for the rest, asks what they who had left all things to follow him would receive. And we know Christ's response. We have it recorded in the Gospels. He says, indeed, I tell you that in the regeneration, when the Son of Man shall sit on the throne of his glory, you who have followed me shall yourselves sit upon 12 thrones, judging the 12 tribes of Israel. It's quite a promise that our Lord gives to them. Then he says to the 12 these words, everyone that hath left house, or brethren, or sister, or father, or mother, or wife, or children, or lands for my name's sake, shall receive 100-fold, and shall possess life everlasting. These words, of course, describing the renunciation and the rewards of those who embrace the religious state, those who answer the call. So we call it a vocation. Indeed, every state of life does require sacrifices. And we can say that every state also has its compensations. Marriage, it has its renouncements and its rewards. Man and woman, they leave their parents, they leave their home, but in return, they receive their own home. They receive their own spouse and family. In the religious life, one leaves all things for Christ, but receives, as our Lord promises, an 100-fold here and now. And not only this, but eternal life hereafter. As long as one keeps the duties of the religious life, as long as one is willing to follow Christ, to deny themselves, take up their cross, and follow him. Indeed, it's something that the world doesn't understand. Why would you do that? Why would you hide yourself away? When I was thinking of entering the seminary, I remember I was in the Air Force, I was an Air Force officer, a weather officer, and I went to tell my great aunt and uncle that I was going to the seminary. I thought they were Catholics, thought they'd be quite happy that I was doing so. My aunt said to me, oh, but we had expected such high things of you. So that's the way that the world looks at it. Why would you waste time? Why would you waste yourself going into this? Obviously, we know there are certain reasons for this. And the blessings that appear in the religious life appear in three ways. First of all, in what it does for God.
We say, well, this is odd. I mean, what does it do for God? God doesn't gain anything from this, does he? As we know, God has all things. God is pure act. There's nothing that he doesn't have. Well, there are certain things that, in fact, the religious does give to God. Of course, the religious differs from the ordinary Christian, we can say, in degree, being a more perfect phase of the latter. And the very name religious indicates a special relationship of the life, the religious life, to God's honor and glory. The name itself we take from the virtue of religion. And what is the virtue of religion? It's that virtue in which one renders to God his due service and worship, renders to God praise and homage. That's what the virtue of religion is. And one of the chief acts of the virtue is the offering of vows to God, the making of promises. Promises of the things that we prize most. And again, it's not for the sake of helping God out. I give God my most precious thing. Isn't that very nice of me to give God this? No, it's to honor him. The religious is meant to honor God. And that's what the religious life does. For God. It honors him. The special devotions of the religious, the attention to the divine praises, the vocal and mental prayer, especially liturgical prayer, also the particular marks of honor to His Majesty. All of these are these types of things. When we pray, what are we doing? We are honoring His Majesty. We are honoring God. And through them, one is impressed even more with His greatness, which, as we honor Him through our prayers, especially as we speak of the liturgical prayer, it keeps His glory before the world. That's why we speak of the different types of Mass. We have the low Mass, we have the high Mass, the solemn high Mass, the pontifical Mass. Each of these, in varying degrees, keeps the honor of God before the world with the splendor of the ceremonies that are had. And so the purpose of the religious life is that the name of God be honored. And that, we can say, the gospel and his kingdom be increased on earth as it is in heaven. So this is the first and the most important aspect of the religious life, of what it does. It honors God. And if this is what attracts a soul to the religious life, what more is needed? The honor of God. But it does more. We can speak, again, the blessings that come from it. We can speak about what the religious life does for our neighbor, does for others. The general end of all religious communities is the perfection of man by the exercise of charity. Of course, this includes the love of our neighbor in God. When we speak of charity, we have those two aspects of it, love of God and love of neighbor.
And it's a love that's shown not only in word, but in deed. When we think of the contemplative orders, those that are quite separate from the world, this charity is exercised through the prayers, the sacrifices, and the satisfactions that are offered for others. Each little act of self-denial, each little act of mortification or privation, each supplication, each little prayer, they rise like sweet incense to the throne of mercy. And they help to avert the punishment, and they call down countless graces and blessings upon not only those who pray, who do these things, but upon their neighbors. The cloisters are powerhouses of prayer. And one day, as we pass from this life, if we make it into heaven, we will see what a great work it is that they do, how much they have influenced the world. Also, we have the example of the contemplative's life. Even though maybe they're not necessarily seen, we don't see them on a day-by-day basis, nevertheless, their lives are a never-failing source of inspiration, encouragement to those coming in contact with them. It's as if they hold up, as our, again, words of our Lord's, they hold up a light. They hold up an ideal to less heroic souls, which is much needed in the world, especially in today's world. We need to let the light shine. Also, the spiritual works of mercy are exercised by other orders. Orders who teach, orders who preach. And once again, these are most beneficial to society. Most people are taking up with many cares so that they have little time for thought and study of higher things or the study of spiritual truths, or they are oppressed with anxieties or sorrows, difficulties with their jobs, difficulties with the world, with sickness. Here the religious teacher or preacher takes up the work of instructing the ignorant, of counseling.

the poor, the abandoned. As they are not bound by other ties and are consecrated to works of mercy and charity, and with no temporal motive, their whole reason is to please God by helping their suffering brethren. And of course, all these things, in a certain way, we find in the order of our dear sisters. The contemplative part, the works of mercy, they teach. I don't think they preach, but certainly through their lives they can preach. And then the corporal works of mercy. So the work they do for their neighbor, very important. And then lastly, of course, something that often drives everyone is the fact that the religious life does something for themselves. The promise of our Lord, he promises 100-fold. And in this present life, it's not just eternity, it's even in the present life. Of course, this hundredfold consists mainly of the spiritual goods, the joys and merits, the fruits of the Holy Ghost. The poverty, the chastity and obedience, the vows that they take, these are counseled and practiced first and foremost by Christ. And they free the spirit from attachments, from pleasures, from vanities, from seductions, and many other snares that are impediments to salvation for people living in the world. These goods, which are meant to be our servants and not our hard masters, but often become such. How many people in the world have found that these indeed are hard masters, the goods of the world? And it's very difficult to lay them aside. Of course, we know that treasure in heaven is the happiness that all must seek. This is what we've been created for. Well, those who follow Christ in the religious life have been given a special assurance of obtaining that treasure. And, more abundantly, if they are truly faithful to this life that they have been called to, that they choose. Of course, those called to religious life should try to be ever aware of the grace that has been given to them. How often do those in the religious life, or in the priestly life, how often do we reflect that we are objects of God's special favor? We have our temptations too, and often in the lives that we lead, these things become obscured. We don't often think how we have been specially chosen by God. It's all part of His divine plan, a plan which has existed from all eternity. Before the world was made, from all eternity, we are the objects of God's special favor. It really is quite a privilege. Such love from God. And this love can only be satisfied by a return of love. A love which, like his,

0: is constant, which is, we can say, ardent. To have that love just welling up within us, to feel that we are on fire for love of God. And of course, sacrificial. What greater love can a man have than he lay down his life for his fellow human beings? He has first loved us, and we need to do the same, even if it means laying down our lives, even if it means being sacrificial. He has first loved us. And it's only fitting that we do the same. Of course, we know that as Christians, we're meant to prove our love by observing the commandments. All Christians need to do this. But the religious have to give proof of their special love by the observance of the evangelical counsels, the counsels of poverty, chastity, and obedience. It's through these that they give proof of their special love. So each time one of these counsels arises, it's the opportunity to give proof of our special love. Oh, I wish I had that sports car so that I could drive around to help me to get the bread quicker on those Fridays. I could really show people that, you know, the religious life, it's quite special. Or the chastity, or the obedience. Often that is the most difficult, the obedience. To be obedient to our superiors in the little things. These, the means through which we give proof of our special love. Also, the many opportunities for doing good, as well as the more plentiful graces that are given to those who make religious profession. There should be a constant overflowing. In this way, the religious can be like living fountains of water. These graces overflowing into the lives of those who are less fortunate, our fellow human beings, those who are left to struggle and fight the battle of life out in the cold and, we can say, the wicked world. We have that opportunity of doing good for them. Of course, as we know, love is proved by deeds. Love is proved by deeds. Do we show God that we love him? We can be all inflamed with the emotions. Oh yes, I feel that I love him. And then, how do we treat others? Do we prove it by deeds? And once again, for religious, those deeds may be simply the honoring of the counsels of poverty, chastity, and obedience. And the charity that we have, love of God, love of our neighbor. If we do not have that love, that fraternal charity for God's other children in the world, how can we pretend to love him? How can we truly please him in our own lives? So today, as you renew your vows, a few of you, all of you certainly in spirit, reflect on what your life does for God, for your neighbor, and for yourself. there are many blessings that come from it. Sometimes we have the doubts that arise in our minds. Is it worth it? All that I have given up in the world, it's usually just a momentary temptation that we have there. Sometimes it comes, though. What I could be doing out in the world. But once we start to reflect again on what the life is all about, what it does for the honor of God, first and foremost. It should help us to overcome all these temptations that may arise. Help us to lead the lives that, well, God has chosen us for and that we ourselves have freely chosen. To help to bear more fruit through these lives. Of course, we always, as always, we turn to Our Lady as well. Help of Christians. She who through her fiat accepted to be the Mother of God and our Mother. She can gain the graces that we need to be truly good religious, to honor God through our daily lives. Not only that, but also to help our neighbors, to help out the world, the means we have at our disposal to help out the world. And of course, to sanctify ourselves. So that we can take hold of that promise of 100-fold in this present life, and most importantly, eternal happiness hereafter.
1: Every time you look at the Sacred Heart, there is a grace coming from Him. It's infallible. You are in distress, you are in temptation, look at the Sacred Heart. Immediately you will find consolation. You need some grace, more faith, more charity, more purity, more justice, I don't know, more prudence, suggestions, advice, look at the Sacred Heart. And immediately you will receive the answer. So, mighty faithful, let's believe. Let's believe in the love of God.
2: Today is the feast of Christ the King. After the Mass today to honor Christ our King, we have a procession with the Blessed Sacrament. We only do this twice a year, once for Corpus Christi and once for Christ the King, when we carry the Blessed Sacrament in procession. So I hope all of you will stay for that after the Mass today. We won't even be leaving the sanctuary. We'll go right from the end of Mass. The Blessed Sacrament will already be exposed on the altar after communion, and we'll go right into the ceremonies for procession and benediction. But we'll process around the perimeter of the parking lot. It's not a very long procession today. We'll come back into the church and we'll have benediction inside the church here. This week is All Saints Day on Wednesday. It's a holy day of obligation, so remember to treat that day like you would a Sunday. There's no school on Wednesday, of course. We have Masses at 9 a.m. and 7 p.m. on that day. The next day, Thursday, November 2nd, is All Souls Day. And so remember to turn in your envelopes for All Souls Day. Also remember that every priest can celebrate three Masses on that day. So the three Masses I'll be saying are listed there in the bulletin, 6:45, 7:15, and 11:15 in the morning. You can gain a plenary indulgence for the poor souls from November 1st through November 8th. Notice it begins on All Saints Day, November 1st, but you can gain a plenary indulgence November 1st through the 8th by visiting a cemetery and saying some prayers there for the poor souls. We're always looking for volunteers and for help in the school, so if any of you can help out, the chess club needs some help after school on Mondays, And also, we're always looking for people who can pitch in and help with the reading or with spelling or other subjects. It's a great way to do some service for God. We always think to ourselves, oh, I'd like to volunteer, I'd like to be of assistance to someone. Well, right here in our parish, we have a great need of help in the school. So if you can help out, give us a call at the school. We'd love to have your assistance. Also, we need your help and from all of you in purchasing the cemetery plots. We've been telling you that we need to raise all the money to pay off this cemetery. The road is going to be put in, a wall is going to be put up, and the cemetery is being completely surveyed. You remember the meeting we had? It's going to cost us $175,000 to complete the work of the seminary, so we need 175 people to purchase plots. I didn't think it was going to be that tough, really. I really thought we'd have more people who would say, yes, I'm going to buy my plot. But we've only had 40 people so far buy plots. That is, we've only sold 40 plots total. We need to sell 175. So please, if you plan on dying here, please buy your plot. And even if you don't plan on dying in this parish, you can always sell that plot back to the church or to another person. So we really need the help now to get that cemetery paid off. We do not want to take out a loan. I wanted you to pray for Mark Shrives, Father William Shrives, who passed away last night. Make sure you keep him in your prayers at the Mass today. And also, of course, Father Height, who died last week, and Bob Parsons, who died recently, and all the members of this parish who have passed away. All Souls Day is coming up. We should be praying in a special way for all of our departed friends and relatives and parishioners. The epistle for today's Mass, the Feast of Christ the King, is taken from St. Paul's letter to the Colossians, chapter 1. Brethren, we give thanks to God, the Father, who has made us worthy to share the lot of the saints in light. He has rescued us from the power of darkness and transferred us into the kingdom of his beloved Son, in whom we have our redemption through his blood, the remission of sins. He is the image of the invisible God, the firstborn of every creature. For in him were created all things in the heavens and on the earth, things visible and things invisible, whether thrones or dominations or principalities or powers. All things have been created through and unto him, and he is before all creatures, and in him all things hold together. Again, he is the head of the body of the church, he who is the beginning, the firstborn from the dead, that in all things he may have the first place. For it has pleased God the Father that in him all his fullness should dwell, and that through him he should reconcile to himself all things, whether on the earth or in the heavens, making peace through the blood of his cross in Christ Jesus our Lord. Please stand now for the Holy Gospel, which is taken from St. John, chapter 18. At that time, Pilate said to Jesus, "Art thou the King of the Jews?" Jesus answered, "Dost thou say this of thyself, or have others told thee of me?" Pilate answered, "Am I a Jew? Thy own people and the chief priests have delivered thee to me. What hast thou done?" Jesus answered, "My kingdom is not of this world. If my kingdom were of this world, my followers would have certainly fought that I might not be delivered to the Jews. But as it is, my kingdom is not from here." Pilate therefore said to him, "Thou art then a king?" Jesus answered, "Thou sayest it, I am a king. This is why I was born, and why I have come into the world, to bear witness to the truth. Everyone who is of the truth hears my voice." Thus far the words of today's Holy Gospel. "Thou art then a king?" Jesus answered, "Thou sayest it, I am a king. This is why I was born, and why I have come into the world, to bear witness to the truth." In the name of the Father, and of the Son, and of the Holy Ghost, amen. My dear friends, history was always my favorite subject in school. Especially I loved reading about those events that took place in the wars, the great wars. So many stories of heroism and courage, and so many stories also of sacrifice, how people gave of themselves for others. There are also many great speeches that are connected with wars. I think one of the finest speeches, and I wanted to quote to you from it a little bit, was the speech that Winston Churchill gave to Parliament. This was June of 1940, when France had just fallen, and the British troops had been trapped and barely escaped. The British army was nearly destroyed, and they barely escaped. Everything looked hopeless. And at this moment, Churchill stood up and spoke to the country of England and rallied them. And he used these great words. This is how he ended his speech. "Even though large tracts of Europe and many old and famous states have fallen or may fall into the grip of the Gestapo and all the odious apparatus of Nazi rule, we shall not flag nor fail. We shall go on to the end. We shall fight in France. We shall fight on the seas and oceans. We shall fight with growing confidence and growing strength in the air. We shall defend our island, whatever the cost may be. We shall fight on the beaches. We shall fight on the landing grounds. We shall fight in the fields and in the streets. We shall fight in the hills. We shall never surrender. And even if, which I do not for a moment believe, this island or a large part of it were subjugated and starving, then our empire beyond the seas, armed and guarded by the British fleet, would carry on the struggle until in God's good time, the new world with all its power and might steps forth to the rescue and the liberation of the old." And you can imagine after hearing these words of their prime minister, how anyone in England would have been ashamed not to have given of themselves every bit to fight and defend their country. And they did fight on. As you know, eventually they were victorious. But the reason I quoted this speech to you was to give you an example of how men step forward and sacrifice themselves, lay down their lives for their country, for a cause that they think is just and right. And many people have made great sacrifices, giving of their lives, and shown great heroism and courage. But actually, in all these events, and as I said, I love history, and I love reading about these stories, but you will see always, again and again, that it turns out that their sacrifices they made were in vain. They laid down their lives for what they thought was a good cause, but it all turned for naught. For instance, think of Henry V, a great king, a great Catholic king of England, who rallied his troops in France when they are outnumbered by such a huge amount that when he won the victory at Agincourt, people said it was miraculous, that God surely was with the British that day. But it seems strange that just 13 years later, God raised up a little girl named Joan of Arc to defeat the British and destroy everything that Henry had won. Was God on Henry's side? No. Was God on the side of France? No, not really either. Every war is a punishment for sin. And you'll see time and again that one side wins and then the other side wins. Many people lose their lives. Were the French any better or any worse than the British? No. Matter of fact, at that time, they were all Catholics and they were killing each other. All these Catholics, traditional Catholics, you might add, they're all killing one another. And then you think about World War I. And you think about how so many Catholics were fighting against each other and killing one another. Were the Irish and American Catholics and the French Catholics, were they any better than the German and Austrian Catholics? No. War was a punishment for sin. And what World War I did was it destroyed the last remnants of Christendom in Europe. After World War I, there were no more Catholic monarchies. They're all gone. And then you think about World War II. And by the way, World War I accomplished nothing. Absolutely nothing. And you think about World War II and all the heroism, all the courage, all the sacrifices of the troops at D-Day, and all our troops that went to the Pacific and gave of themselves and sacrificed their lives. Think about it. Japan is richer than we are. We won. Japan today is richer. Germany is risen up again and is strong again. And you think about it, even after the war ended, Churchill's great speech and everything, all the sacrifices that were made, but Churchill and Roosevelt, Truman too, they sold out Eastern Europe to the communists. All those countries came under communist rule. And so, despite all the great speeches and the wonderful things that Churchill spoke about, he wasn't a man that really should have been followed, because he was not a man of God. And that brings me to the point that I'm trying to make to you today. There are many young men and women who are willing to give of themselves, to sacrifice a great deal. I read in the paper that there are more young people today volunteering themselves, volunteering their services, than at any other time in history. We have many young men and women who are very courageous and willing to give so much of themselves. And unfortunately, so many of them choose to serve in the armed forces. That's a good thing, you might say. Certainly it should teach us many good virtues. But you think about those who join the Coast Guard, the Marines, the Army, the Navy. What are they learning? Who are they following? Are they following on a path that will lead them to heaven? No. And many times it's the opposite. It leads them into a life of sin. It might seem like a good life at first, but it's not. So many young men and women in the armed forces are very, very good people because they're heroic. They're willing to give of themselves. But unfortunately, their leaders are not men and women of God. And so they teach them to do things that are wrong or against the law of God. And you look at the politics in the world today, and you have to ask yourself, what are we doing? What are we doing? Are we fighting for what is right and just? Our country commits an incredible number of abortions. And think of all the justification they make of gay marriages and homosexual behavior. And they say to you that this is what you should fight for to defend our country? That is one of the leaders in preaching a doctrine and a belief that's completely anti-Christ. I love the United States of America, and I'm sure all of you do too. But when we talk about what we are fighting to defend, we have to first say, we are fighting to defend the rights of God. And that's why we cannot elect leaders who are not men and women of God. I told you this before. So many people say that Catholics make the elections an issue of one or two issue election. And it's true, we do. But it's because we know that if somebody is not of God, they are not someone that we should follow. How can you follow a leader who is not a man or woman of God, who preaches against what Christ teaches?
3: We must pray that God's kingdom reign here. You might say to me, but Father, Jesus says in today's gospel, my kingdom is not up here. And it's true. But he also taught us to pray, thy kingdom come, thy will be done on earth as it is in heaven. We are supposed to be working for the reign of Christ the King. How can we do that? Well, let us begin with all those young men and women who we talked about, so willing to sacrifice themselves. They should think, rather than joining the armed forces and fighting for a country that is often preaching false doctrine, they should think about sacrificing themselves by joining the service of Christ the King, becoming an officer in his army by becoming a priest or a brother, or girls becoming nuns and sisters and oblates. Because then, when they are in the service of Christ, they will never be disappointed. Think of all the Catholics who gave their lives in World War I, World War II. Do you think they were happy with the outcome? No. Matter of fact, most servicemen don't even want to talk about it, what they went through and what was done. And they know that what happened at the end of the wars was not something pleasing to God. It's great disappointment. It doesn't take away anything from their heroism and their goodness and their sacrifice. God will reward them. But the point I'm making to you is, isn't it much better to serve Christ? And then you will never be disappointed. Your reward will already be very great here on earth. The sacrifices you will be making then will be for a good that will never be taken away. Souls that will be converted and saved. Families. Every soul that's converted means a family is converted, really. Think of how many souls could be brought to the kingdom of God by the willingness and the sacrifice of our young people. Now, even if we are not able to become priests or nuns, we should still think about joining up in the service of Christ the King by consecrating ourselves to him, doing what we can to spread the faith by teaching catechism, by consecrating our families and our homes to the Sacred Heart, by perhaps even getting into politics, but only to do the will of God. By doing what we can to elect good people to office, to fight against abortion and gay marriages in order to defend the law of God, to spread the faith through good example by not being afraid to stand up for Christ in public, by taking part in public processions such as we have today, and also by doing what we can to spread good Catholic literature in books and through the media, through the internet, and through radio and television, to spread good Catholic teachings and beliefs. We have to work to spread the reign of Christ the King. Our Lord wishes it. He taught us to pray for it. Thy kingdom come. Thy kingdom come. Thy will be done on earth as it is in heaven. In the name of the Father, and of the Son, and of the Holy Ghost.
4: A quote from St. Maximilian Kolbe. 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Every conversion and sanctification is the work of grace, while she is the mediatrix of all graces. Therefore, she alone suffices to obtain and bestow any grace whatsoever. During the apparition of the miraculous medal, St. Catherine Labore saw rays darting from the precious rings on the fingers of the Immaculata. These signified the graces that the Immaculata generously grants to those who request them. Immaculate Heart of Mary, pray for us.
5: In the Son, and the Holy Ghost. Amen. And so, my dear faithful, the miracles which our Lord accomplishes were always accomplished by with a purpose to teach us. To teach us about the nature of the kingdom of heaven, of his mission, the kingdom of grace, which he wants to rule in our hearts. And so we read in the Gospel of today that a large crowd was with Jesus. And certainly most of the people in this large crowd came to hear him, to learn from him what they must do in order to be saved from eternal death and to possess eternal life. Yet perhaps others were only curious or heard of him only simply because of the controversy that he caused with the Pharisees. Nonetheless, they were there. They were following him, and the Gospel says that they had nothing with which to eat. And of course, the lack of physical food is a painful thing. But certainly our Lord also thinks of the soul, of spiritual things, the hunger of the soul for truth and beauty, which disappears from the world due to the workings of sinful man. And so our Lord then calls together his disciples, and he says to them, I have mercy upon the crowd. And so we can see a glimpse into the Sacred Heart of our Lord. If we look upon the great people of this world, they rejoice in having many followers and imitators. They measure their influence by polls and take stock in the advertising companies they hired to get people to follow them. They think of the masses or the population as a means to obtain their power. And yet, our Lord does not act this way. He has rather mercy. That is to say that he feels moved to do something for them. And so he then explains, because they have been 3 days with me, and they have nothing to eat, and if I dismiss them now, they will faint as they come from a long way. And so certainly, all of us, my dear faithful, we have come a long way, seeing that we were all born in original sin, far from God, far from our Lord. But by our baptism, we are with our Lord. 3 days. For just as St. Paul states in his epistle today, that by our baptism we are buried with Christ in order to rise anew in the life of Christ. Christ who rose again from the dead on the third day. And so having been with our Lord, we still lack something. We still lack that spiritual nourishment. And thus we might faint on our voyage to the home of our Heavenly Father. And so the disciples then answer to Jesus, where can we find bread in this wilderness? In this world stunted by toil and sin, certainly we can find little to nourish our souls. And yet our Lord answers to them, how many pieces of bread have you? And they answer, 7. And so these 7 loaves of bread signify, of course, the 7 sacraments that our Lord has given to us for this journey to the home of the Heavenly Father. Our Lord commands the crowd to sit, to repose themselves in the providence of God. And taking the 7 loaves of bread, giving thanks, he gives them to his apostles, that they might give them to the people. But yet we already see here, even in this small detail of the gospel, this prophetic role of the priest. They are the ones who are to feed the people. Of course, our Lord is the one who performs the miracle, and yet our Lord commands his apostles to feed the people. The mediators between God and man, between our Lord and the souls, the ones who are charged to rule over the church and to guard the flock of Christ. And yet they had also 2 fishes symbolizing the 2 natures of Christ. Ichthos, which is in Greek an acronym for Jesus Christ, Son of God, Savior, as we see in the Art of the Catacombs. It is the 2 natures of our Lord that makes this exchange between God and man possible. God nourishes us in the person of our Lord and Savior, Jesus Christ. And yet the Gospel tells us that from the fragments gathered, there rested 7 baskets, which not only prove the miracle that our Lord had accomplished, but also show us that the 7 sacraments that our Lord has given to us are not only sufficient, but superabundant. They are not just for a single moment, but for eternity. And so the seven sacraments sanctify each part of human life. Baptism, that we might be infused with this life, to be born again in the life of grace. In confirmation, that we might grow in this life and reach spiritual maturity. And Eucharist, in order to nourish our spiritual life with Him who is the source of all life. And the sacrament of penance, which restores this life if we have the misfortune to lose it. And the sacrament of extreme unction, which prepares our soul to enter its final destiny, or to provide the time here below to do so, if God so wills it. And finally, our Lord gave to us two sacraments which concern the good of the whole human society. The sacrament of marriage, to ensure the fabric of human society and its continuation through new members, and the sacrament of the priesthood, in order to rule and govern the supernatural society, the supernatural family of the Church, and to give to men that grace which they so need by the sacrifice of our Lord. And so let us remember, my dear faithful, that all of these sacraments give grace by themselves. Once they are given, once they are performed, according to those prescriptions defined by our Lord Himself, grace naturally flows through them in abundance. However, we must note that before our Lord gives to the people the seven loaves of bread, He commands them to sit. Our Lord commands them to be in a disposition to receive what the apostles will give to them. And that is because, my dear faithful, that although the sacraments give grace by themselves, of and by themselves, they do not give the dispositions necessary to benefit from them. That is our work. We must be obedient to our Lord and do what He asks of us if we want to receive this nourishment that He wants to give us. He may want to give us water, but if our cup is turned over, we will always remain thirsty, no matter how much He pours. And so also the imperfections of so many are not because of the sacraments, but simply because we ourselves put so many obstacles to the workings of grace. And so let us examine ourselves, my dear faithful, today, and see what our dispositions are with respect to what our Lord asks of us. Do we perhaps have some particular attachment to something or someone that prevents us from living according to the law of God? Are we living in a situation against His law, especially with regard to marriage? Do we have bad habits that need to be reformed? All of these things hinder our soul from receiving that nourishment that it needs in order to get to heaven. These obstacles are the reason that we profit so little from the sacraments, and we risk to die of hunger. And so, my dear faithful, we all see the work that we have to do in order to profit from these sacraments that our Lord has given to us. We must see, especially in our day and age, that we see many movements, you know, for tradition or for the traditional Mass. And these are laudable things. In fact, that is the only way to ensure that grace will flow again in the parishes all around us. But yet, we must see also that it is not simply the Mass that is important, but also those dispositions necessary. And above all, to cure that ignorance, those ignorance of the commandments of God, ignorance of what our Lord expects us to do, that are especially important to eradicate, to get rid of. For as St. Pius X himself says, that most souls sin through ignorance, not knowing what God expects of them, or what destiny God has made them for. And so, my dear faithful, let us continue this work for preserving tradition in the Church. But let us always remember that the grace that tradition gives to us is always going to be in proportion to our dispositions, to our preparation to receive it. And so let us work, according to that grace given to us, to always prepare our souls for a greater grace, to be more generous, with greater purity of intention. Thereby receiving this grace in abundance, our eternity will be all the more joyful. In the name of the Father, and of the Son, and of the Holy Ghost.
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7: Sister Lucy said the following: "The Most Holy Virgin in these last times in which we live has given a new efficacy to the recitation of the Rosary to such an extent that there is no problem, no matter how difficult it is, whether temporal or above all spiritual, in the personal life of each one of us, of our families, of the families of the world, or of religious communities, or even of the lives of peoples and nations. that cannot be solved by the rosary. There is no problem, I tell you, no matter how difficult it is, that we cannot resolve by the prayer of the Holy Rosary.
8: The Holy Rosary, in the name of the Father, and of the Son, and of the Holy Ghost. Amen. I believe in God, the Father Almighty, creator of heaven and earth, and in Jesus Christ, his only Son, our Lord, who was conceived by the Holy Ghost, born of the Virgin Mary, suffered under Pontius Pilate, was crucified, died, and was buried. He descended into hell. The third day he arose again from the dead. He ascended into heaven, sitteth at the right hand of God, the Father Almighty. From thence he shall come to judge the living and the dead. Our Father, who art in heaven, hallowed be thy name. Thy kingdom come, thy will be done on earth as it is in heaven. Hail Mary, full of grace, the Lord is with thee. Blessed art thou among women, and blessed is the fruit of thy womb, Jesus. Hail Mary, full of grace, the Lord is with thee. Blessed art thou among women, and blessed is the fruit of thy womb, Jesus. Hail Mary, full of grace, the Lord is with thee. Blessed art thou among women, and blessed is the fruit of thy womb, Jesus.

we meditate today the joyful mysteries of the Holy Rosary. The first joyful mystery is the Annunciation. Our Father who art in heaven, hallowed be thy name. Thy kingdom come, thy will be done on earth as it is in heaven. Hail Mary, full of grace, the Lord is with thee. Blessed art thou amongst women, and blessed is the fruit of thy womb, Jesus. Hail Mary, full of grace, the Lord is with thee. Blessed art thou amongst women, and blessed is the fruit of thy womb, Jesus. Hail Mary, full of grace, the Lord is with thee. Blessed art thou amongst women, and blessed is the fruit of thy womb, Jesus. Hail Mary, full of grace, the Lord is with thee. Blessed art thou amongst women, and blessed is the fruit of thy womb, Jesus. Hail Mary, full of grace, the Lord is with thee. Blessed art thou amongst women, and blessed is the fruit of thy womb, Jesus. Hail Mary, full of grace, the Lord is with thee. Blessed art thou amongst women, and blessed is the fruit of thy womb, Jesus. Hail Mary, full of grace, the Lord is with thee. Blessed art thou amongst women, and blessed is the fruit of thy womb, Jesus. Hail Mary, full of grace, the Lord is with thee. Blessed art thou amongst women, and blessed is the fruit of thy womb, Jesus. Hail Mary, full of grace, the Lord is with thee. Blessed art thou amongst women, and blessed is the fruit of thy womb, Jesus. Hail Mary, full of grace, the Lord is with thee. Blessed art thou amongst women, and blessed is the fruit of thy womb, Jesus.

O my Jesus, the second joyful mystery is the visitation of Our Lady to her cousin Saint Elizabeth. Our Father who art in heaven, hallowed be thy name, thy kingdom come, thy will be done on earth as it is in heaven. Hail Mary, full of grace, the Lord is with thee. Blessed art thou amongst women, and blessed is the fruit of thy womb, Jesus. Hail Mary, full of grace, the Lord is with thee. Blessed art thou amongst women, and blessed is the fruit of thy womb, Jesus. Hail Mary, full of grace, the Lord is with thee. Blessed art thou amongst women, and blessed is the fruit of thy womb, Jesus. Hail Mary, full of grace, the Lord is with thee. Blessed art thou amongst women, and blessed is the fruit of thy womb, Jesus. Hail Mary, full of grace, the Lord is with thee. Blessed art thou amongst women, and blessed is the fruit of thy womb, Jesus. Hail Mary, full of grace, the Lord is with thee. Blessed art thou amongst women, and blessed is the fruit of thy womb, Jesus. Hail Mary, full of grace, the Lord is with thee. Blessed art thou amongst women, and blessed is the fruit of thy womb, Jesus. Hail Mary, full of grace, the Lord is with thee. Blessed art thou amongst women, and blessed is the fruit of thy womb, Jesus. Hail Mary, full of grace, the Lord is with thee. Blessed art thou amongst women, and blessed is the fruit of thy womb, Jesus. Hail Mary, full of grace, the Lord is with thee. Blessed art thou amongst women, and blessed is the fruit of thy womb, Jesus.

Jesus. On the third joyful mystery is the Nativity of our Lord in Bethlehem. Our Father who art in heaven, hallowed be thy name. Thy kingdom come, thy will be done on earth as it is in heaven. Hail Mary, full of grace, the Lord is with thee. Blessed art thou amongst women, and blessed is the fruit of thy womb, Jesus. Hail Mary, full of grace, the Lord is with thee. Blessed art thou amongst women, and blessed is the fruit of thy womb, Jesus. Hail Mary, full of grace, the Lord is with thee. Blessed art thou amongst women, and blessed is the fruit of thy womb, Jesus. Hail Mary, full of grace, the Lord is with thee. Blessed art thou amongst women, and blessed is the fruit of thy womb, Jesus. Mary, full of grace, the Lord is with thee. Blessed art thou amongst women, and blessed is the fruit of thy womb, Jesus. Hail Mary, full of grace, the Lord is with thee. Blessed art thou amongst women, and blessed is the fruit of thy womb, Jesus. Hail Mary, full of grace, the Lord is with thee. Blessed art thou amongst women, and blessed is the fruit of thy womb, Jesus. Mary, full of grace, the Lord is with thee. Blessed art thou amongst women, and blessed is the fruit of thy womb, Jesus. Hail Mary, full of grace, the Lord is with thee. Blessed art thou amongst women, and blessed is the fruit of thy womb, Jesus. Hail Mary, full of grace, the Lord is with thee. Blessed art thou amongst women, and blessed is the fruit of thy womb, Jesus.

O my Jesus, and the fourth joyful mystery, the presentation of the infant Jesus in the temple and the purification of Our Lady. Our Father who art in heaven, hallowed be thy name. Thy kingdom come, thy will be done on earth as it is in heaven. Hail Mary, full of grace, the Lord is with thee. Blessed art thou amongst women, and blessed is the fruit of thy womb, Jesus. Hail Mary, full of grace, the Lord is with thee. Blessed art thou amongst women, and blessed is the fruit of thy womb, Jesus. Hail Mary, full of grace, the Lord is with thee. Blessed art thou amongst women, and blessed is the fruit of thy womb, Jesus. Hail Mary, full of grace, the Lord is with thee. Blessed art thou amongst women, and blessed is the fruit of thy womb, Jesus. Hail Mary, full of grace, the Lord is with thee. Blessed art thou amongst women, and blessed is the fruit of thy womb, Jesus. Hail Mary, full of grace, the Lord is with thee. Blessed art thou amongst women, and blessed is the fruit of thy womb, Jesus. Hail Mary, full of grace, the Lord is with thee. Blessed art thou amongst women, and blessed is the fruit of thy womb, Jesus. Hail Mary, full of grace, the Lord is with thee. Blessed art thou amongst women, and blessed is the fruit of thy womb, Jesus. Hail Mary, full of grace, the Lord is with thee. Blessed art thou amongst women, and blessed is the fruit of thy womb, Jesus. Hail Mary, full of grace, the Lord is with thee. Blessed art thou amongst women, and blessed is the fruit of thy womb, Jesus.

O my Jesus, the last joyful mystery, the finding of Jesus in the temple. Our Father who art in heaven, hallowed be thy name, thy kingdom come, thy will be done on earth as it is in heaven. Hail Mary, full of grace, the Lord is with thee. Blessed art thou amongst women, and blessed is the fruit of thy womb, Jesus. Hail Mary, full of grace, the Lord is with thee. Blessed art thou amongst women, and blessed is the fruit of thy womb, Jesus. Hail Mary, full of grace, the Lord is with thee. Blessed art thou amongst women, and blessed is the fruit of thy womb, Jesus. Hail Mary, full of grace, the Lord is with thee. Blessed art thou amongst women, and blessed is the fruit of thy womb, Jesus. Hail Mary, full of grace, the Lord is with thee. Blessed art thou amongst women, and blessed is the fruit of thy womb, Jesus. Hail Mary, full of grace, the Lord is with thee. Blessed art thou amongst women, and blessed is the fruit of thy womb, Jesus. Hail Mary, full of grace, the Lord is with thee. Blessed art thou amongst women, and blessed is the fruit of thy womb, Jesus. Hail Mary, full of grace, the Lord is with thee. Blessed art thou amongst women, and blessed is the fruit of thy womb, Jesus. Hail Mary, full of grace, the Lord is with thee. Blessed art thou amongst women, and blessed is the fruit of thy womb, Jesus. Hail Mary, full of grace, the Lord is with thee. Blessed art thou amongst women, and blessed is the fruit of thy womb, Jesus.

0: Let us pray. O God, whose only begotten Son, by his life, death, and resurrection, has purchased for us the rewards of eternal life, grant, we beseech thee, that meditating upon these mysteries in the most holy rosary of the Blessed Virgin Mary, we may imitate what they contain and obtain what they promise, through the same Christ our Lord. Amen. In the name of the Father, and of the Son, and of
1: the name of the Father, and the Son, and the Holy Ghost. Amen. I believe in God, the Father Almighty, creator of heaven and earth, and in Jesus Christ, his only Son, our Lord, who was conceived by the Holy Ghost, born of the Virgin Mary, suffered under Pontius Pilate, was crucified, died, and was buried. He descended into hell. The third day he rose again from the dead. He ascended into heaven and stood at the right hand of God, the Father Almighty. From thence he shall come to judge the living and the dead. Our Father who art in heaven, hallowed be thy name. Thy kingdom come, thy will be done on earth as it is in heaven.
2: Give us this day our daily bread, and forgive us our trespasses, as we forgive those who trespass against us. And lead us not into temptation.
1: Hail Mary, full of grace, the Lord is with thee. Blessed art thou amongst women, and blessed is the fruit of thy womb, Jesus. Hail Mary, full of grace, the Lord is with thee. Blessed art thou amongst women, and blessed is the fruit of thy womb, Jesus.
2: Holy Mary, Mother of God, pray for us sinners now and at the hour of our death. Amen.
1: Hail Mary, full of grace, the Lord is with thee. Blessed art thou amongst women, and blessed is the fruit of thy womb, Jesus.
2: Holy Mary,

0: Five sorrowful mysteries. The first is the agony of our Lord in the garden. Our Father who art in heaven, hallowed be thy name. Thy kingdom come, thy will be done on earth as it is in heaven.
1: Give us this day our daily bread, and forgive us our trespasses, as we forgive those who trespass against us. And lead us not into temptation.
0: Hail Mary, full of grace, the Lord is with thee. Blessed art thou amongst women, and blessed is the fruit of thy womb, Jesus.
1: Holy Mary, Mother of God, pray for us sinners now and at the hour of our death.
0: Hail Mary, full of grace, the Lord is with thee. Blessed art thou amongst women, and blessed is the fruit of thy womb, Jesus.
1: Holy Mary, Mother of God, pray for us sinners now and at the hour of our death. Amen.
0: Hail Mary, full of grace, the Lord is with thee. Blessed art thou amongst women, and blessed is the fruit of thy womb, Jesus.
1: Holy Mary, Mother of God, pray for us sinners now and at the hour of our death. Amen.
0: Hail Mary, full of grace, the Lord is with thee. Blessed art thou amongst women, and blessed is the fruit of thy womb, Jesus.
1: Holy Mary, Mother of God, pray for us sinners now and at the hour of our death.
0: Hail Mary, full of grace, the Lord is with thee. Blessed art thou amongst women, and blessed is the fruit of thy womb, Jesus.
1: Holy Mary, Mother of God, pray for us sinners now and at the hour of our death. Amen.
0: Hail Mary, full of grace, the Lord is with thee. Blessed art thou amongst women, and blessed is the fruit of thy womb, Jesus.
1: Holy Mary, Mother of God, pray for us sinners now and at the hour of our death. Amen.
0: Hail Mary, full of grace, the Lord is with thee. Blessed art thou amongst women, and blessed is the fruit of thy womb, Jesus.
1: Holy Mary, Mother of God, pray for us sinners now and at the hour of our death.
0: Hail Mary, full of grace, the Lord is with thee. Blessed art thou amongst women, and blessed is the fruit of thy womb, Jesus.
1: Holy Mary, Mother of God, pray for us sinners now and at the hour of our death. Amen.
0: Hail Mary, full of grace, the Lord is with thee. Blessed art thou amongst women, and blessed is the fruit of thy womb, Jesus.
1: Holy Mary, Mother of God, pray for us sinners now and at the hour of our death. Amen.
0: Hail Mary, full of grace, the Lord is with thee. Blessed art thou amongst women, and blessed is the fruit of thy womb, Jesus.
1: Holy Mary, Mother of God, pray for us

0: my Jesus.
1: 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Our Father who art in heaven, hallowed be thy name. Thy kingdom come, thy will be done on earth as

0: is in heaven.
1: Give us this day our daily bread, and forgive us our trespasses, as we forgive those who trespass against us. And lead us not into temptation, but deliver us from evil.
0: Hail Mary, full of grace, the Lord is with thee. Blessed art thou amongst women, and blessed is the fruit of thy womb, Jesus.
1: Holy Mary, Mother of God, pray for us sinners now and at the hour of our death.
0: Mary, full of grace, the Lord is with thee. Blessed art thou amongst women, and blessed is the fruit of thy womb, Jesus.
1: Holy Mary, Mother of God, pray for us sinners now and at the hour of our death. Amen.
0: Hail Mary, full of grace, the Lord is with thee. Blessed art thou amongst women, and blessed is the fruit of thy womb, Jesus.
1: Holy Mary, Mother of God, pray for us sinners now and at the hour of our death.
0: Hail Mary, full of grace, the Lord is with thee. Blessed art thou amongst women, and blessed is the fruit of thy womb, Jesus.
1: Holy Mary, Mother of God, pray for us sinners now and at the hour of our death. Amen.
0: Hail Mary, full of grace, the Lord is with thee. Blessed art thou amongst women, and blessed is the fruit of thy womb, Jesus.
1: Holy Mary, Mother of God, pray for us sinners now and at the hour of our death.
0: Mary, full of grace, the Lord is with thee. Blessed art thou amongst women, and blessed is the fruit of thy womb, Jesus.
1: Holy Mary, Mother of God, pray for us.
0: Hail Mary, full of grace, the Lord is with thee. Blessed art thou amongst women, and blessed is the fruit of thy womb, Jesus.
1: Holy Mary, Mother of God, pray for us sinners now and at the hour of our death.
0: Hail Mary, full of grace, the Lord is with thee. Blessed art thou amongst women, and blessed is the fruit of thy womb, Jesus.
1: Holy Mary, Mother of God, pray for us sinners now and at the hour of our death. Amen.
0: Hail Mary, full of grace, the Lord is with thee. Blessed art thou amongst women, and blessed is the fruit of thy womb, Jesus.
1: Holy Mary, Mother of God, pray for us sinners now and at the hour of our death.
0: Full of grace, the Lord is with thee. Blessed art thou amongst women, and blessed is the fruit of thy womb, Jesus.
1: Holy Mary, Mother of God,

0: The third sorrowful mystery is the crowning of thorns. Our Father, who art in heaven, hallowed be thy name. Thy kingdom come, thy will be done, on earth as it is in heaven. Hail Mary, full of grace, the Lord is with thee. Blessed art thou amongst women, and blessed is the fruit of thy womb, Jesus.
1: Holy Mary,
0: Hail Mary, full of grace, the Lord is with thee. Blessed art thou amongst women, and blessed is the fruit of thy womb, Jesus.
1: Holy Mary, Mother of God, pray for us sinners now and at the hour of our death. Amen.
0: Hail Mary, full of grace, the Lord is with thee. Blessed art thou amongst women, and blessed is the fruit of thy womb, Jesus.
1: Holy Mary, Mother of God, pray for us sinners now and at the hour of our death. Amen.
0: Hail Mary, full of grace, the Lord is with thee. Blessed art thou amongst women, and blessed is the fruit of thy womb, Jesus.
1: Holy
0: Hail Mary, full of grace, the Lord is with thee. Blessed art thou amongst women, and blessed is the fruit of thy womb, Jesus.
1: Holy Mary, Mother of God, pray for us sinners now and at the hour of our death. Amen.
0: Hail Mary, full of grace, the Lord is with thee. Blessed art thou amongst women, and blessed is the fruit of thy womb, Jesus.
1: Holy Mary, Mother of God, pray for us sinners now and at the hour of our death.
0: Hail Mary, full of grace, the Lord is with thee. Blessed art thou amongst women, and blessed is the fruit of thy womb, Jesus.
1: Holy Mary, Mother of God, save us sinners now and at the hour of our death.
0: Hail Mary, full of grace, the Lord is with thee. Blessed art thou amongst women, and blessed is the fruit of thy womb, Jesus.
1: Holy Mary, Mother of God, save us sinners now and at the hour of our death.
0: Hail Mary, full of grace, the Lord is with thee. Blessed art thou amongst women, and blessed is the fruit of thy womb, Jesus.
1: Holy Mary, Mother of God, save us sinners now and at the hour of our death.
0: Hail Mary, full of grace, the Lord is with thee. Blessed art thou amongst women, and blessed is the fruit of thy womb, Jesus.
1: Holy Mary, Mother of God, save us sinners now and at the hour of our death.

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2: Fourth sorrowful mystery is the carrying of the cross. Our Father who art in heaven, hallowed be thy name. Thy kingdom come, thy will be done on earth as it is in heaven.
3: Give us this day our daily bread, and forgive us our trespasses, as we forgive those who trespass against us. And lead us not into temptation,
2: but deliver us from evil. Hail Mary, full of grace, the Lord is with thee. Blessed art thou amongst women, and blessed is the fruit of thy womb, Jesus.
3: Holy Mary, Mother of God, pray for us sinners now and at the hour of our death.
2: Hail Mary, full of grace, the Lord is with thee. Blessed art thou amongst women, and blessed is the fruit of thy womb, Jesus.
3: Holy Mary, Mother of God, pray for us sinners now and at the hour of our death.
2: Hail Mary, full of grace, the Lord is with thee. Blessed art thou amongst women, and blessed is the fruit of thy womb, Jesus.
3: Holy Mary, Mother of God, pray for us sinners now and at the hour of our death.
2: Hail Mary, full of grace, the Lord is with thee. Blessed art thou amongst women, and blessed is the fruit of thy womb, Jesus.
3: Holy Mary, Mother of God, pray for us sinners now and at the hour of our death.
2: Hail Mary, full of grace, the Lord is with thee. Blessed art thou amongst women, and blessed is the fruit of thy womb, Jesus.
3: Holy Mary, Mother of God, pray for us sinners now and at the hour of our death.
2: Hail Mary, full of grace, the Lord is with thee. Blessed art thou amongst women, and blessed is the fruit of thy womb, Jesus.
3: Holy Mary, Mother of God, pray for us sinners now and at the hour of our death.
2: Hail Mary, full of grace, the Lord is with thee. Blessed art thou amongst women, and blessed is the fruit of thy womb, Jesus.
3: Holy Mary, Mother of God, pray for us sinners now and at the hour of our death.
2: Hail Mary, full of grace, the Lord is with thee. Blessed art thou amongst women, and blessed is the fruit of thy womb, Jesus.
3: Holy Mary, Mother of God, pray for us sinners now and at the hour of our death.
2: Hail Mary, full of grace, the Lord is with thee. Blessed art thou amongst women, and blessed is the fruit of thy womb, Jesus.
3: Holy Mary, Mother of God,
2: Hail Mary, full of grace, the Lord is with thee. Blessed art thou amongst women, and blessed is the fruit of thy womb, Jesus.
3: Holy Mary,

0: Jesus.
1: Forgive us our sins, save us from the fires of hell.
0: Lead all souls to heaven, especially those who most need thy mercy. Death, sorrow, and mysteries, crucifixion, death of our Lord on the cross. Our Father, who art in heaven, hallowed be thy name. Thy kingdom come, thy will be done on earth as in heaven. Hail Mary, full of grace, the Lord is with thee. Blessed art thou amongst women, and blessed the fruit of thy womb, Jesus.
1: Holy Mary, Mother of God, pray for us sinners now and at the hour of our death. Amen.
0: Hail Mary, full of grace, the Lord is with thee. Blessed art thou amongst women, and blessed the fruit of thy womb, Jesus.
1: Holy Mary, Mother of God, pray for us sinners now and at the hour of our death. Amen.
0: Hail Mary, full of grace, the Lord is with thee. Blessed art thou amongst women, and blessed the fruit of thy womb, Jesus.
1: Holy Mary, Mother of God, pray for us sinners now and at the hour of our death. Amen.
0: Hail Mary, full of grace, the Lord is with thee. Blessed art thou amongst women, and blessed the fruit of thy womb, Jesus.
1: Holy Mary, Mother of God, pray for us sinners now and at the hour of our death.
0: Hail Mary, full of grace, the Lord is with thee. Blessed art thou amongst women, and blessed the fruit of thy womb, Jesus.
1: Holy Mary, Mother of God, pray for us sinners now and at the hour of our death.
0: Hail Mary, full of grace, the Lord is with thee. Blessed art thou amongst women, and blessed the fruit of thy womb, Jesus.
1: Holy Mary, Mother of God, pray for us sinners now and at the hour of our death.
0: Hail Mary, full of grace, Lord is with thee. Blessed art thou amongst women, and blessed the fruit of thy womb, Jesus.
1: Holy Mary, Mother of God, pray for us sinners now and at the hour of our death.
0: Hail Mary, full of grace, Lord is with thee. Blessed art thou amongst women, and blessed the fruit of thy womb, Jesus.
1: Holy Mary, Mother of God, pray for us sinners now and at the hour of our death.
0: Hail Mary, full of grace, Lord is with thee. Blessed art thou amongst women, and blessed the fruit of thy womb, Jesus.
1: Holy Mary, Mother of God, pray for us sinners now and at the hour of our death.
0: Hail Mary, full of grace, the Lord is with thee. Blessed art thou amongst women, and blessed the fruit of thy womb, Jesus.
1: Holy Mary, Mother of God, pray

0: Hail, Holy Queen, turn then, most gracious Lady, your hands of mercy towards us. And after your sorry desolation to us, most of our Jesus. O clement, O loving, O sweet Virgin Mary. Pray for us, Holy Mother of God. Let us pray. O God, whose only begotten Son, by his life, death, and resurrection, has purchased for us the rewards of eternal life, grant, we beseech thee, that meditating upon these mysteries of the most holy rosary of the Blessed Virgin Mary, we may imitate what they contain and obtain what they promise, through the same Christ our Lord.
1: In the name of the Father, and of the Son, and of the Holy Ghost, and I believe in God, the Father Almighty, creator of heaven and earth, and in Jesus Christ, his only Son, our Lord, who was conceived by the Holy Ghost, born of the Virgin Mary, suffered under Pontius Pilate, was crucified, died, and was buried. He descended into hell. The third day he arose again from the dead. He ascended into heaven, sitteth at the right hand of God, the Father Almighty. From thence he shall come to judge the living and the dead. Our Father who art in heaven, hallowed be thy name. Thy kingdom come, thy will be done on earth as it is in heaven.
2: Give us this day our
1: Hail Mary, full of grace, the Lord is with thee. Blessed art thou amongst women, and blessed is the fruit of thy womb, Jesus. Hail Mary, full of grace, the Lord is with thee. Blessed art thou amongst women, and blessed is the fruit of thy womb, Jesus. Hail Mary, full of grace, the Lord is with thee. Blessed art thou amongst women, and blessed is the fruit of thy womb, Jesus.

0: First glorious mystery of the resurrection. Our Father who art in heaven, hallowed be thy name, thy kingdom come, thy will be done on earth as it is in heaven. Hail Mary, full of grace, the Lord is with thee. Blessed art thou amongst women, and blessed is the fruit of thy womb, Jesus.
1: Holy Mary, Mother of God,
0: pray for us sinners now and at the hour of our death. Hail Mary, full of grace, the Lord is with thee. Blessed art thou amongst women, and blessed is the fruit of thy womb, Jesus.
1: Holy Mary, Mother of God, pray for us sinners now and at the hour of our death.
0: Hail Mary, full of grace, the Lord is with thee. Blessed art thou amongst women, and blessed is the fruit of thy womb, Jesus.
1: Holy Mary, Mother of God, pray for us sinners now and at the hour of our death.
0: Hail Mary, full of grace, the Lord is with thee. Blessed art thou amongst women, and blessed is the fruit of thy womb, Jesus.
1: Holy Mary, Mother of God,
0: Hail Mary, full of grace, the Lord is with thee. Blessed art thou amongst women, and blessed is the fruit of thy womb, Jesus.
1: Holy Mary, Mother of God,
0: Hail Mary, full of grace, the Lord is with thee. Blessed art thou amongst women, and blessed is the fruit of thy womb, Jesus.
1: Holy
0: Hail Mary, full of grace, the Lord is with thee. Blessed art thou amongst women, and blessed is the fruit of thy womb, Jesus.
1: Holy Mary, Mother of God, pray for us sinners now and at the hour.
0: Hail Mary, full of grace, the Lord is with thee. Blessed art thou amongst women, and blessed is the fruit of thy womb, Jesus.
1: Holy Mary, Mother of God, pray for us sinners now
0: Hail Mary, full of grace, the Lord is with thee. Blessed art thou amongst women, and blessed is the fruit of thy womb, Jesus.
1: Holy Mary,
0: Hail Mary, full of grace, the Lord is with thee. Blessed art thou amongst women, and blessed is the fruit of thy womb, Jesus.
1: Holy Mary,

0: second glorious mystery is the Ascension. Our Father who art in heaven, hallowed be thy name. Thy kingdom come, thy will be done on earth as it is in heaven.
1: Give us this day our daily bread, and forgive us our trespasses, as we forgive those who trespass against us. And lead us not into temptation,
0: but deliver us from evil. Hail Mary, full of grace, the Lord is with thee. Blessed art thou amongst women, and blessed is the fruit of thy womb, Jesus.
1: Holy Mary, Mother of God, pray for us sinners now and at the hour of our death.
0: Hail Mary, full of grace, the Lord is with thee. Blessed art thou amongst women, and blessed is the fruit of thy womb, Jesus.
1: Holy Mary, Mother of God, pray for us sinners now and at the hour of our death.
0: Hail Mary, full of grace, the Lord is with thee. Blessed art thou amongst women, and blessed is the fruit of thy womb, Jesus.
1: Holy Mary, Mother of God, pray for us sinners now and at the hour of our death.
0: Hail Mary, full of grace, the Lord is with thee. Blessed art thou amongst women, and blessed is the fruit of thy womb, Jesus.
1: Holy Mary, Mother of God, pray for us sinners now and at the hour of our death.
0: Hail Mary, full of grace, the Lord is with thee. Blessed art thou amongst women, and blessed is the fruit of thy womb, Jesus.
1: Holy Mary, Mother of God, pray for us
0: Mary, full of grace, the Lord is with thee. Blessed art thou amongst women, and blessed is the fruit of thy womb, Jesus.
1: Holy Mary, Mother of God, pray for us sinners now and at the hour of our death.
0: Hail Mary, full of grace, the Lord is with thee. Blessed art thou amongst women, and blessed is the fruit of thy womb, Jesus.
1: Holy Mary, Mother of God, pray for us sinners now and at the hour of our death.
0: Hail Mary, full of grace, the Lord is with thee. Blessed art thou amongst women, and blessed is the fruit of thy womb, Jesus.
1: Holy Mary, Mother of God, pray for us sinners now and at the hour of our death.
0: Hail Mary, full of grace, the Lord is with thee. Blessed art thou amongst women, and blessed is the fruit of thy womb, Jesus.
1: Holy Mary, Mother of God, pray for us sinners now and at the hour of our death.
0: Hail Mary, full of grace, the Lord is with thee. Blessed art thou amongst women, and blessed is the fruit of thy womb, Jesus.
1: Holy Mary, Mother of God, pray for us sinners now and at the hour of our death.

0: Third glorious mystery is the descent of the Holy Ghost upon the apostles of Mary. Our Father, who art in heaven, hallowed be thy name. Thy kingdom come, thy will be done on earth as it is in heaven.
1: Give us this day our daily bread, and forgive us our trespasses, as we forgive those who trespass against us. And lead us not into temptation, but deliver us from evil.
0: Hail Mary, full of grace, the Lord is with thee. Blessed art thou amongst women, and blessed is the fruit of thy womb, Jesus.
1: Holy Mary, Mother of God, pray for us sinners now.
0: Hail Mary, full of grace, the Lord is with thee. Blessed art thou amongst women, and blessed is the fruit of thy womb, Jesus.
1: Holy Mary, Mother of God, pray for us sinners now and at the hour of our death.
0: Hail Mary, full of grace, the Lord is with thee. Blessed art thou amongst women, and blessed is the fruit of thy womb, Jesus.
1: Holy Mary, Mother of God, pray for us sinners now and at the hour of our death.
0: Hail Mary, full of grace, the Lord is with thee. Blessed art thou amongst women, and blessed is the fruit of thy womb, Jesus.
1: Holy Mary, Mother of God, pray for us sinners now and at the hour of our death.
0: Hail Mary, full of grace, the Lord is with thee. Blessed art thou amongst women, and blessed is the fruit of thy womb, Jesus.
1: Holy Mary, Mother of God, pray for us sinners now and at the hour of our death.
0: Hail Mary, full of grace, the Lord is with thee. Blessed art thou amongst women, and blessed is the fruit of thy womb, Jesus.
1: Holy Mary, Mother of God, pray for us sinners now and at the hour of our death.
0: Hail Mary, full of grace, the Lord is with thee. Blessed art thou amongst women, and blessed is the fruit of thy womb, Jesus.
1: Holy Mary, Mother of God, pray for us sinners now and at the hour of our death.
0: Hail Mary, full of grace, the Lord is with thee. Blessed art thou amongst women, and blessed is the fruit of thy womb, Jesus.
1: Holy Mary, Mother of God, pray for us sinners now and at the hour of our death.
0: Hail Mary, full of grace, the Lord is with thee. Blessed art thou amongst women, and blessed is the fruit of thy womb, Jesus.
1: Holy Mary, Mother of God, pray for us sinners now and at the hour of our death.
0: Hail Mary, full of grace, the Lord is with thee. Blessed art thou amongst women, and blessed is the fruit of thy womb, Jesus.
1: Holy Mary, Mother of God, pray for us sinners now and at the hour of our death.

0: Jesus.
1: Forgive us our sins, save us from fire and fire. Lead all souls to heaven, especially
0: those who are most in need. The fourth glorious mystery is the Assumption. Our Father, who art in heaven, hallowed be thy name. Thy kingdom come, thy will be done on earth as it is in heaven.
1: Give us this day our daily bread, and forgive us our trespasses, as we forgive those who trespass against us. And lead us not into temptation, but deliver us from evil.
0: Hail Mary, full of grace, the Lord is with thee. Blessed art thou among women, and blessed is the fruit of thy womb, Jesus.
1: Holy Mary, Mother of God, pray for us sinners, now and at the hour of our
0: death. Hail Mary, full of grace, the Lord is with thee. Blessed art thou among women, and blessed is the fruit of thy womb, Jesus.
1: Holy Mary, Mother of God, pray for us sinners, now and at the hour of our death.
0: Hail Mary, full of grace, the Lord is with thee. Blessed art thou among women, and blessed is the fruit of thy womb, Jesus.
1: Holy Mary, Mother of God, pray for us sinners, now and at the hour of our death.
0: Hail Mary, full of grace, the Lord is with thee. Blessed art thou among women, and blessed is the fruit of thy womb, Jesus.
1: Holy Mary, Mother of God, pray for us sinners, now and at the hour of our death.
0: Hail Mary, full of grace, the Lord is with thee. Blessed art thou among women, and blessed is the fruit of thy womb, Jesus.
1: Holy Mary, Mother of God, pray for us sinners, now and at the hour of our death.
0: Hail Mary, full of grace, the Lord is with thee. Blessed art thou among women, and blessed is the fruit of thy womb, Jesus.
1: Holy Mary, Mother of God, pray for us sinners, now and at the hour of our death.
0: Hail Mary, full of grace, the Lord is with thee. Blessed art thou among women, and blessed is the fruit of thy womb, Jesus.
1: Holy Mary, Mother of God, pray for us sinners, now and at the hour of our death.
0: Hail Mary, full of grace, the Lord is with thee. Blessed art thou among women, and blessed is the fruit of thy womb, Jesus.
1: Holy Mary, Mother of God, pray for us sinners, now and at the hour of our death.
0: Hail Mary, full of grace, the Lord is with thee. Blessed art thou among women, and blessed is the fruit of thy womb, Jesus.
1: Holy Mary, Mother of God, pray for us sinners, now and at the hour of our death.
0: Hail Mary, full of grace, the Lord is with thee. Blessed art thou among women, and blessed is the fruit of thy womb, Jesus.
1: Holy Mary, Mother of God, pray for us sinners, now and at the hour of our death.

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1: Forgive us our sins.
2: The fifth glorious mystery is the coronation. Our Father, who art in heaven, hallowed be thy name. Thy kingdom come, thy will be done on earth as it is in heaven.
1: Give us this day.
2: Blessed art thou amongst women, and blessed is the fruit of thy womb, Jesus.
1: Holy Mary, Mother of God, pray for us sinners now
2: and at the hour of our death. Hail Mary, full of grace, the Lord is with thee. Blessed art thou amongst women, and blessed is the fruit of thy womb, Jesus.
1: Holy Mary, Mother of God, pray for us sinners now and at the hour of our death.
2: Hail Mary, full of grace, the Lord is with thee. Blessed art thou amongst women, and blessed is the fruit of thy womb, Jesus.
1: Holy Mary, Mother of God, pray for us sinners now and at the hour of our death.
2: Full of grace, the Lord is with thee. Blessed art thou amongst women, and blessed is the fruit of thy womb, Jesus.
1: Holy Mary, Mother of God, pray for us sinners now and at the hour of our death.
2: Hail Mary, full of grace, the Lord is with thee. Blessed art thou amongst women, and blessed is the fruit of thy womb, Jesus.
1: Holy Mary, Mother of God, pray for us sinners now and at the hour of our death.
2: Hail Mary, full of grace, the Lord is with thee. Blessed art thou amongst women, and blessed is the fruit of thy womb, Jesus.
1: Holy Mary, Mother of God, pray for us sinners now and at the hour of our death.
2: Hail Mary, full of grace, the Lord is with thee. Blessed art thou amongst women, and blessed is the fruit of thy womb, Jesus.
1: Holy Mary, Mother of God, pray for us sinners now and at the hour of our death.
2: Hail Mary, full of grace, the Lord is with thee. Blessed art thou amongst women, and blessed is the fruit of thy womb, Jesus.
1: Holy Mary, Mother of God, pray for us sinners now and at the hour of our death.
2: Grace, Lord, is with thee. Blessed art thou amongst women, and blessed is the fruit of thy womb, Jesus.
1: Holy Mary, Mother of God, pray for us sinners now and at the hour of our death.
2: Hail Mary, full of grace, Lord, is with thee. Blessed art thou amongst women, and blessed is the fruit of thy womb, Jesus.
1: Holy Mary,

0: Forgive us our sins, and save us from the fire of hell. Lead all souls to heaven, especially those who most need mercy. Hail, Holy Queen,
1: Mother of mercy, and Lord of mercy, and Lord of mercy. To thee we cry, our gracious Son of God. To thee we send up our sighs, mourning, and weeping, and our fountain of tears. Turn the most gracious heaven to thee, and to thee, and to thee, and to thee, and to thee, and to thee, and to thee, and to thee, and to thee, and to thee, and to thee, and to thee, and to thee, and to thee, and to thee.
0: Pray for us, Holy Mother of God. Let us pray. O God, whose only begotten Son, by his life, death, and resurrection, hath purchased for us the rewards of eternal salvation, grant, we beseech thee, that in meditating upon these mysteries of the Most Holy Rosary of the Blessed Virgin Mary, we may imitate what they contain and obtain what they promise, through the same Christ our Lord.
2: Amen.

0: In the name of the Father, and of the Son, and of the Holy Spirit. Amen. Lord, have mercy on us.
1: Christ, have mercy on us.
0: Lord, have mercy on us. Christ, hear us.
1: Christ, graciously hear us.
0: God, the Father of heaven,
1: have mercy on us.
0: God, the Son, Redeemer of the world,
1: have mercy on us.
0: God, the Holy Spirit,
1: have mercy on us.
0: Holy Trinity, one God,
1: have mercy on us.
0: Holy Mary,
1: pray for us.
0: Holy Mother of God,
1: pray for us.
0: Holy Virgin of Virgins,
1: pray for us.
0: Mother of Christ,
1: pray for us.
0: Mother of the Church,
1: pray for us.
0: Mother of Divine Grace,
1: pray for us.
0: Mother Most Pure,
1: pray for us.
0: Mother Most Chaste,
1: pray for us.
0: Mother Inviolate,
1: pray for us.
0: Mother Undefiled,
1: pray for us.
0: Mother Most Amiable,
1: pray for us.
0: Mother Most Admirable,
1: pray for us.
0: Mother of Good Counsel,
1: pray for us.
0: Mother of our Creator,
1: pray for us.
0: Mother of our Savior,
1: pray for us.
0: Virgin Most Prudent,
1: pray for us.
0: Virgin Most Venerable,
1: pray for us.
0: Virgin Most Renowned,
1: pray for us.
0: Virgin Most Powerful,
1: pray for us.
0: Virgin Most Merciful,
1: pray for us.
0: Virgin Most Faithful,
1: pray for us.
0: Mirror of Justice,
1: pray for us.
0: Seat of Wisdom,
1: pray for us.
0: Cause of our Joy,
1: pray for us.
0: Spiritual Vessel,
1: pray for us.
0: Vessel of Honor,
1: pray for us.
0: Singular Vessel of Devotion,
1: pray for us.
0: Mystical Rose,
1: pray for us.
0: Tower of David,
1: pray for us.
0: Tower of Ivory,
1: pray for us.
0: House of Gold,
1: pray for us.
0: Ark of the Covenant,
1: pray for us.
0: Gate of Heaven,
1: pray for us.
0: Morning Star,
1: pray for us.
0: Health of the Sick,
1: pray for us.
0: Refuge of Sinners,
1: pray for us.
0: Comforter of the Afflicted,
1: pray for us.
0: Help of Christians,
1: pray for us.
0: Queen of Angels,
1: pray for us.
0: Queen of Patriarchs,
1: pray for us.
0: Queen of Prophets,
1: pray for us.
0: Queen of Apostles,
1: pray for us.
0: Queen of Martyrs,
1: pray for us.
0: Queen of Confessors,
1: pray for us.
0: Queen of Virgins,
1: pray for us.
0: Queen of All Saints,
1: pray for us.
0: Queen conceived without original sin,
1: pray for us.
0: Queen assumed into Heaven,
1: pray for us.
0: Queen of the Most Holy Rosary,
1: pray for us.
0: Queen of Families,
1: pray for us.
0: Queen of Peace,
1: pray for us.
0: Lamb of God, who takest away the sins of the world,
2: spare us, O Lord.
0: Lamb of God, who takest away the sins of the world,
2: graciously hear us, O Lord.
0: Lamb of God, who takest away the sins of the world,
2: have mercy on us.
0: Pray for us, O Holy Mother of God,
2: that we may be made worthy of the promises of Christ.
0: Let us pray. Grant, we beseech thee, O Lord God, that we, thy servants, may enjoy perpetual health of mind and body, and by the glorious intercession of the Blessed Mary, ever-Virgin, be delivered from present sorrow and enjoy everlasting happiness, through Christ our Lord.
2: Amen.

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1: The Way of the Cross by Monsignor Fulton J. Sheen. The curtain is now about to go up on the awful and abiding drama of thy redemptive love. And as I hear thy words, "Take up thy cross daily and follow me," I stand affrighted, lest its burden be too great and its shame too bitter. If I could but see that thy command to follow thee to Calvary was not just an iron law of cruel fate, but a condition of everlasting happiness, perhaps I could make better the journey. But I fear, dear Jesus, lest having thee, I must have naught else beside. Let this fear be dispelled in seeing death as the condition of life. For through thy apostle Paul, thou hast told us it is the joy at the end of the journey that makes us endure the cross. And even thou, in loving kindness, hast asked all who labor and are burdened to come unto thee, where they will find rest for their souls. Then I shall take up the cross, Jesus. Why must we love thee so? The first station. Jesus is condemned to death. Pilate, the time-serving politician, stepped forward on his sunlit portico. On his right stood Christ, the Just One, who came to give his life for the redemption of many. On his left stood Barabbas, the Wicked One, who had incited a revolt and taken a life. Pilate asked the mob to choose between the two, "Whether you will that I release unto you Christ or Barabbas?" How would I have answered that question had I been in the courtyard that Good Friday morning? I cannot escape answering by saying that the question belongs only to the past, for it is as actual now as ever. My conscience is the tribunal of Pilate. Daily, hourly, and every minute of the day, Christ comes before that tribunal as virtue, honesty, and purity. Barabbas comes as vice, dishonesty, and uncleanliness. As often as I chose to speak the uncharitable word, do the dishonest action, or consent to the evil thought, I say in so many words, "Release unto me Barabbas!" And to choose Barabbas means to crucify Christ. Pray for us, O Holy Mother of God, that we may be made worthy of the promises of Christ. O Jesus, many times in my life I have preferred Barabbas to thee. There is no way that I can undo that choice, but to make my way to thy feet and beg thy forgiveness. But that is so humiliating, for thou wearest the garment of a fool, and thou bearest in thy hand the reed scepter of a mocking king. It is so hard to do penance and admit that I am guilty. It is so hard to be seen with thee, who art wearing thy crown of thorns. It is hard. But let me see, Jesus, that it is harder to wear the crown of thorns. Our Father who art in heaven, hallowed be thy name, thy kingdom come, thy will be done on earth as it is in heaven. Give us this day our daily bread, and forgive us our trespasses, as we forgive those who trespass against us. And lead us not into temptation, but deliver us from evil. Amen. Hail Mary, full of grace, the Lord is with thee. Blessed art thou amongst women, and blessed is the fruit of thy womb, Jesus. Holy Mary, Mother of God, pray for us sinners, now and at the hour of our death. Amen. Glory be to the Father, to the Son, and to the Holy Ghost, as it was in the beginning, is now, and ever shall be, world without end. Amen. The second station. Jesus carries his cross. Our blessed Lord had been a visitor to our earth but 40 days, when Simeon, with prophetic vision, declared he would become a sign of contradiction. That day had now come, for he came unto his own, and his own received him not. As a symbol of the world's contradiction of his life-giving message, they gave him a cross in which one bar is a variance or contradiction with another. The horizontal bar, symbolizing death, for all death is flat and prostrate. The vertical bar, symbolizing life, for all life is upright and erect. But by a divine act, he made the sign of contradiction the sign of redemption, and converted the cross into the crucifix. The cross is the problem of pain and death, but the crucifix is its solution. For once the God-man ennobled it by his presence, he reveals that pain is the condition of pleasure, death the prelude to life, and that unless we take up our cross and follow him, we cannot be his disciple. Pray for us, O Holy Mother of God, that we may be made worthy of the promises of Christ. I know, dear Lord, how crosses are made. Thy will is the vertical bar. My will is the horizontal bar. When I place my will against thy will, I make a cross. Up to this point, dear Jesus, I have done nothing but fashion crosses by disobeying thy holy law and asserting my own selfish desire. Grant that I may make thee no more crosses, but henceforth may place the bar of my will alongside the bar of thy will, and make a yoke that will always be sweet and a burden that will always be light. Our Father who art in heaven, hallowed be thy name. Thy kingdom come, thy will be done, on earth as it is in heaven. Give us this day our daily bread, and forgive us our trespasses, as we forgive those who trespass against us. And lead us not into temptation, but deliver us from evil. Amen. Hail Mary, full of grace, the Lord is with thee. Blessed art thou amongst women, and blessed is the fruit of thy womb, Jesus. Holy Mary, Mother of God, pray for us sinners now and at the hour of our death. Amen. Glory be to the Father, to the Son, and to the Holy Ghost, as it was in the beginning, is now, and ever shall be, world without end. Amen. The Third Station. Jesus falls the first time. Three times our Savior was tempted on the mountain, and three times he fell on the way to the mountain of Calvary. Thus did he atone for our three falls to the temptations of the flesh, the world, and the devil. After fasting 40 days in the desert, our blessed Lord was hungry. Satan tempted him first on the part of the flesh, by asking him to do the natural thing when hungry, namely, to use his power and command that the stones be turned into bread. But the Master retorted that the food which satisfies the longings of our heart comes not from the flesh, but from the Spirit of God. Many times I, too, have been tempted to give way to the demands of my lower nature when the Spirit should have been served. But, unlike my Master, I fell by consenting to the promptings of the flesh instead of the urges of grace, and by doing that which is natural, when I should have done that which is supernatural. And, alas, I have found it always true that giving way to lower impulses has made hungry where most it satisfies, and that with the bread of lower desires no man can live. Pray for us, O Holy Mother of God, that we may be made worthy of the promises of Christ. When my frame rocks beneath the power of Satan, and my flesh is buffeted by the tempter, seal my senses and keep me mindful that my body is a temple of the Holy Ghost, and that only the clean of heart shall see thee, O God. Grant henceforth that, by the merits of this fall under the cross, I may be saved from falls of the flesh, not by bread made from stones, but by flesh made from the bread of life, and by blood made from the wine that germinates virgins. Our Father who art in heaven,
2: Hallowed be thy name, thy kingdom come, thy will be done, on earth as it is in heaven. Give us this day our daily bread, and forgive us our trespasses, as we forgive those who trespass against us. And lead us not into temptation, but deliver us from evil. Amen. Hail Mary, full of grace, the Lord is with thee. Blessed art thou amongst women, and blessed is the fruit of thy womb, Jesus. Holy Mary, Mother of God, pray for us sinners, now and at the hour of our death. Amen. Glory be to the Father, to the Son, and to the Holy Ghost, as it was in the beginning, is now, and ever shall be, world without end. Amen. The fourth station. Jesus meets his Blessed Mother. At the marriage feast of Cana, when Mary first noted the embarrassment of the hosts and asked her divine Son to work his first miracle, he answered, "My hour is not yet come." But at her solicitation, he anticipated it and changed the water into wine. His hour, he said, was not yet come, but his hour was her hour too, and now it had come. At Cana, he changed water into wine. On the road to Calvary, the wine is changed into blood. It is the solemn hour of consecration by which she unites herself with the sufferings of her beloved Son to save the world from the terrible embarrassment of sin and the want of God's redemptive wine of love. It was the hour of reversal of the world's estimate of love. For a son is summoning his mother to suffer. Love, then, does not mean to have. It means to be had. It is the giving of oneself for another. No one ever loved Jesus like Mary. Therefore, no one ever suffered for Jesus like Mary. Pray for us, O Holy Mother of God, that we may be made worthy of the promises of Christ. Mary, dear Mother, in this thy hour of sorrow, thou art paying dearly for the privilege of thy immaculate conception. Thou art doing even more, for thy present sorrows are the pains of childbirth, by which thou dost become the mother of mankind, as in Bethlehem thou didst become the mother of Jesus, thy firstborn. Thou art then really my mother, not by the title of courtesy, but by the pains of birth. Teach me, Mother, to see that Jesus calls to suffering those whom he loves, and grant that just as Jesus keeps the best wine of his love for the hour when we need it most, so too he may keep thee near us when we need thee most, in all trials and temptations, and in particular at the hour of our death. Our Father who art in heaven, hallowed be thy name, thy kingdom come, thy will be done on earth as it is in heaven. Give us this day our daily bread, and forgive us our trespasses, as we forgive those who trespass against us. And lead us not into temptation, but deliver us from evil. Amen. Hail Mary, full of grace, the Lord is with thee. Blessed art thou amongst women, and blessed is the fruit of thy womb, Jesus. Holy Mary, Mother of God, pray for us sinners, now and at the hour of our death. Amen. Glory be to the Father, to the Son, and to the Holy Ghost, as it was in the beginning, is now, and ever shall be, world without end. Amen.

Fifth station. Simon the Cyrenian helps Jesus to carry his cross. It was not merely death sinful men wished our blessed Savior. It was a particular kind of death upon the sign of contradiction. Lest exhaustion and weakness should rob them of unfurling him as a banner of salvation upon the cross of Calvary, they forced Simon of Cyrene to help him with his task. Simon saw in the cross only the burden of wood, but not the burden of the world's sins, and hence became at first an unwilling aid and a constrained helper. A few minutes, however, in the sweet company of Jesus changed his outlook. Slavery became freedom, constraint became love, and reluctance a sweet abandon. I too am like Simon in his first moments. I know about Jesus, but I do not know Jesus. I have feared to be a sharer of his cross, and hence have loved but little, because I have known only a little. I have too often insisted on beginning with pleasure, when it is with pleasure that I should have ended. Pray for us, O Holy Mother of God, that we may be made worthy of the promises of Christ. Give me, O Jesus, an understanding of this great mystery, that it is only at a distance that the cross frightens, that its shadow is really more terrible than its reality, that its splinters are more terrifying than its beams, that the whole of it is more easy to carry than a part. Thou hast told us, dear Savior, that we must take up our cross daily and follow Thee. Grant, then, that when a cross comes between Thee and me, as it did between Thee and Simon, that I may be quite content just to see Thy footsteps and follow them as Simon did, until at last I shall be forevermore an uncaught captive in the hands of Thy sweet love. Our Father who art in heaven, hallowed be Thy name. Thy kingdom come, Thy will be done, on earth as it is in heaven. Give us this day our daily bread, and forgive us our trespasses, as we forgive those who trespass against us. And lead us not into temptation, but deliver us from evil. Amen. Hail

The sixth station. Veronica wipes the face of Jesus. Simon the Cyrenian helped Jesus with his burden as a reminder that man is called to the sublime vocation of carrying a cross. But woman too has her role to play. And on that dread day, Veronica, with a woman's own peculiar vision, looked out on a countenance bruised and stained with dust and blood, and saw in it the very face of divinity. Braving human respect, she touched the towel to his visage, and, as if to remind us that the likeness between Christ and us is most perfect in suffering and sorrow, the divine Savior, on his way not to Tabor, but to Calvary, left the impression of his divinely sorrowful face. By that one act, our blessed Lord revealed that we can never become like unto him in the nobility of his birth, when angels sung to shepherds, nor in the glory of his transfiguration, when his face did shine like the sun, and his garments were as white as snow. There is only one way we can become exactly like him, and that is by suffering. Pray for us, O Holy Mother of God, that we may be made worthy of the promises of Christ. The day, O Lord, I was born anew of water and the Holy Ghost, the image of thy cross was stamped on my soul, and the inscription of thy sorrow graven on my heart. On this day thou askest me, whose inscription is written thereon? If it be thine, then let me render to God the things that are God's. Grant that, like Veronica, I may brave all human respect to carry thy image about with me, not on a veil, but on the fleshy tablet of my heart. Bestow, too, the grace to be so much like thee that as I move among men, they may see something of thee in me, as the maidservant saw something of thee in Peter, and if it be not the marks of thy passion, then let it be the sparks of thy love. Our Father, who art in heaven, hallowed be thy name. Thy kingdom come, thy will be done on earth as it is in heaven. Give us this day our daily bread, and forgive us our trespasses, as we forgive those who trespass against us. And lead us not into temptation, but deliver us from evil. Amen. Hail Mary, full of grace, the Lord is with thee. Blessed art thou amongst women, and blessed is the fruit of thy womb, Jesus. Holy Mary, Mother of God, pray for us sinners now and at the hour of our death. Amen. Glory be to the Father, to the Son, and to the Holy Ghost, as it was in the beginning, is now, and ever shall be, world without end. Amen.

The seventh station. Jesus falls the second time. In the second temptation on the Mount, the devil asked our blessed Lord to abandon himself wholly to God and to take no care or thought of himself, saying, "Cast thyself down, for the angels will bear thee up." But the Savior answered, "Thou shalt not tempt the Lord thy God," reminding Satan that God never saves us against our will, but only when we cooperate with his grace. This temptation came not from the flesh, but from the world, which so many times has said to me, "Cast thyself down on the rocks of sin, abandon thyself to God. God is merciful, he will bear thee up. There is plenty of time for repentance. God will take care of you." And many times I, unlike the Master, have succumbed to such whisperings and sinned by presumption, then made a half-hearted resolution to amend, and fell again. Pray for us, O Holy Mother of God, that we may be made worthy of the promises of Christ. Dear Savior, by this, thy second fall, thou didst atone for my excessive love of the world, and the many times I abused thy mercy and goodness as an excuse for sinning again. By lifting

0: thyself up again. Thou hast merited the grace of lifting me up once more and continuing the journey with thee to Calvary. Free me from the spirit of the world. Let me see that it profiteth me nothing to gain the whole world and lose my immortal soul. Thou hast told me that the world will always hate me if I love thee, and so, when it is bitterest in its scorns, I ask that I may be consoled by the memory that it hath hated thee before me. Our Father, who art in heaven, hallowed be thy name. Thy kingdom come, thy will be done, on earth as it is in heaven. Give us this day our daily bread, and forgive us our trespasses, as we forgive those who trespass against us. And lead us not into temptation, but deliver us from evil. Amen. Hail Mary, full of grace, the Lord is with thee. Blessed art thou amongst women, and blessed is the fruit of thy womb, Jesus. Holy Mary, Mother of God, pray for us sinners, now and at the hour of our death. Amen. Glory be to the Father, to the Son, and to the Holy Ghost, as it was in the beginning, is now, and ever shall be, world without end. Amen. The Eighth Station. Jesus comforts the women of Jerusalem. Of all things on earth, that which we know least is our own self. We know the sins and defects of others 1,000 times better than our own, and see forever the mote in our brother's eye, but not the beam in our own. That great truth, it seems, was unheeded on the journey to Calvary. The pious women of Jerusalem, though quite unafraid to declare their loyalty before impious men, yet saw only the suffering Christ whom they loved. They did not see the loving Christ who suffered for them. They sympathized with the pain, but did not see themselves as the cause of that pain. It was their own sins, and mine as well, which he took upon himself. And, as if to bring that truth home to us all, there welled up in the depths of the sacred heart the plaintive words, "Weep not for me, but weep for yourselves." Pray for us, O Holy Mother of God, that we may be made worthy of the promises of Christ. O Jesus, let me see the personal equation between my sins and Calvary. Let me weep not for thee apart from me, but for thee on account of me. Let me see that if I had been less proud, the crown of thorns would have been less piercing, that if I had been less self-willed, the cross would have been less heavy, that if I had been less sinful, the road would have been much shorter. Give me the grace to weep for my sins, and since sorrow and joy share the same source, which is the fountain of tears, give me also to understand that my sorrows may one day, through thy love, be changed into everlasting joy. Our Father who art in heaven, hallowed be thy name. Thy kingdom come, thy will be done, on earth as it is in heaven. Give us this day our daily bread, and forgive us our trespasses, as we forgive those who trespass against us. And lead us not into temptation, but deliver us from evil. Amen. Hail Mary, full of grace, the Lord is with thee. Blessed art thou amongst women, and blessed is the fruit of thy womb, Jesus. Holy Mary, Mother of God, pray for us sinners, now and at the hour of our death. Amen. Glory be to the Father, to the Son, and to the Holy Ghost, as it was in the beginning, is now, and ever shall be, world without end. Amen.
1: Amen.
0: The Ninth Station. Jesus falls the third time. The third temptation on the Mount was the temptation not of the flesh or the world, but of the devil himself, asking our blessed Lord to fall down and adore him, promising he would be given all the kingdoms of the world. But Jesus said to him, Be gone, Satan, for it is written, The Lord thy God shalt thou adore, and him alone shalt thou serve. There have been countless occasions in my life when I exchanged the priceless treasure of thy grace for the toy of some passing pleasure. Unlike Christ, I have believed the devil's lies and bartered eternity for time, peace for remorse, and the freedom of the children of God for the terrible slavery of sin. And each time I have learned that, whereas Satan promises the pleasure of his kingdom, he actually gives only his barren desert of unhappiness and pain. Pray for us, O Holy Mother of God, that we may be made worthy of the promises of Christ. Many times, dear Jesus, I promised thee, after having fallen by the flesh and the world, I would never fall again. This, thy third fall, dear Jesus, is a witness that I have fallen by the snares of the devil, but by rising again, thou hast given me another pledge of hope. Thou hast taught me now that there are two classes of people in the world, those who fall and stay down, and those who fall and get up again. By this third fall, thou hast purchased for me the grace of rising again. Never let me fall again. The devil would give the world to have my soul. Thou art giving thy very life to have it. Therefore, dear Jesus, it must be worth saving. Oh, help save it. Our Father who art in heaven, hallowed be thy name, thy kingdom come, thy will be done, on earth as it is in heaven. Give us this day our daily bread, and forgive us our trespasses, as we forgive those who trespass against us. And lead us not into temptation, but deliver us from evil. Amen. Hail Mary, full of grace, the Lord is with thee. Blessed art thou amongst women, and blessed is the fruit of thy womb, Jesus. Holy Mary, Mother of God, pray for us sinners, now and at the hour of our death. Amen. Glory be to the Father, to the Son, and to the Holy Ghost, as it was in the beginning, is now, and ever shall be, world without end. Amen. The 10th Station. Jesus is stripped of his garments. God's dealing with man has been a continuous process of overflowing goodness. The first overflowing was giving things existence. That was creation. The second was the overflowing of the secrets of his love, and that was revelation. Finally, love, which knows no limits, exhausted itself in the incarnation. For in the language of Paul, he emptied himself, cast his glory into the background, and took upon himself the form and habit of man. Now, on the hill of Calvary, Jesus wills not only to empty himself of his divine glory, but even the least of his earthly possessions. The heavenly vagabond, who had nowhere to lay his head, is now stripped of his garments, so that in death he might have nothing but give all, and thus be utterly empty. Pray for us, O Holy Mother of God, that we may be made worthy of the promises of Christ. But, Jesus, love is reciprocal, and every emptying implies a filling. If thou hast emptied thyself by giving us divine life, was it not because I should be filled by it? Grant then, dear Jesus, that I may be emptied of selfishness and filled with thy charity, emptied of sins and filled with thy grace, emptied of earthliness and filled with heavenliness. Strip me of the garments which are worldly, and clothe me with the white robe of baptism, so that through the poverty of earthly things I may become rich. Strengthen me to repay thy life of emptying by my love of sacrifice, and by filling up in my body the sufferings which are wanting to thy passion, O Christ. Our Father who art in heaven, hallowed be thy name. Thy kingdom come, thy will be done, on earth as it is in heaven. Give us this day our daily bread, and forgive us our trespasses, as we forgive those who trespass against us. And lead us not into temptation, but deliver us from evil. Amen. Hail Mary, full of grace, the Lord is with thee. Blessed art thou amongst women, and blessed is the fruit of thy womb, Jesus. Holy Mary, Mother of God, pray for us sinners, now and at the hour of our death. Amen. Glory be to the Father, to the Son, and to the Holy Ghost, as it was in the beginning, is now, and ever shall be, world without end. Amen. The 11th Station. Jesus is nailed to the cross. Our blessed Lord mounts his pulpit for the last time. This time it is not Peter's bark, nor Galilean hills, but the pulpit of the cross, which, like the words he shall utter, will itself be eloquent, even when time shall be no more. The preacher is the word of God. The congregation is made up of soldiers, who shake dice for his garments, of unbelievers whose mouths are craters of hate and volcanoes of blasphemy, and of the faithful ones, Mary, Magdalene, and John, innocence, patience, and priesthood. The three types of souls forever to be found beneath the pulpit of the cross. The sermon is the seven last words, words of love and forgiveness. First, to enemies, forgive them, for they know not what they do. Then to sinners, this day thou shalt be with me in paradise. Then to saints, Mother, behold thy Son. Pray for us, O Holy Mother of God, that we may be made worthy of the promises of Christ. Dear Jesus, as I listen to thy sermon, which reveals thy tremendous thirst for love, I begin to discover what love really is, and how many times I have crucified it. Thy hands so often raised to bless me, I have nailed fast. Thy feet, which so often sought me in devious ways of sin, I dug with steel. Thy lips, which have so often summoned me from paths of wickedness, I blistered with dust. And now I hear thy word of love with pardons and forgives, and I begin to understand that when I pierced thy heart, it was my own I slew. To thy cross I now return as the chalice of all common miseries and the hope of forlorn sinners. Ever beneath it, let me learn the lesson that it does not require much time to make me a saint, but only much love, and that, if I had never sinned, O Jesus, I never could call thee Savior. Our Father who art in heaven, hallowed be thy name. Thy kingdom come, thy will be done, on earth as it is in heaven. Give us this day our daily bread, and forgive us our trespasses, as we forgive those who trespass against us. And lead us not into temptation, but deliver us from evil. Amen. Hail Mary, full of grace, the Lord is with thee. Blessed art thou amongst women, and blessed is the fruit of thy womb, Jesus. Holy Mary, Mother of God, pray for us sinners, now and at the hour of our death. Amen. Glory be to the Father, to the Son, and to the Holy Ghost, as it was in the beginning, is now, and ever shall be, world without end. Amen. The 12th Station. Jesus dies upon the cross. The great funeral pyre of suffering gradually burns itself out. The blood of the God-man dries on the cross in testimony of his passing. His garments are bequeathed to his executioners, his blood to the earth, his body to the grave, his mother to John, and his soul to his heavenly Father. Finishing the last word of his testament, he bows his head and dies. His spirit descends into limbo, and his escort is a thief. All is finished now. God has had his revenge. three things cooperated in our fall: the disobedient man, Adam, the proud woman, Eve, and the tree. Our Redeemer uses the same three to lift us back to divine life. The obedient man, Christ, the humble new Eve, Mary, and the tree, which is the tree of the cross. But the triumph is not yet apparent, for from the group around the cross there comes a cry of their now momentary victory. Others he saved. Himself he cannot save. Pray for us, O Holy Mother of God, that we may be made worthy of the promises of Christ. O Jesus, of course you cannot. No man can save himself. If he is to save another, thy weakness is not that of impotency, but obedience to a law which is the law of sacrifice. The leaves cannot save themselves if they are to bud the greenery, nor the acorn save itself if it is to spring forth the oak. Nor canst thou, O Jesus, save thyself if thou art really saving us from sin. Grant me an everlasting and abiding love for thy redemption, and while on earth, let me see that there is no such thing as walking around the cross. The outstretched arms will not let me do that. Grant that, like thee, I may lose my life for time, and thus, by the strangest of strange paradoxes, save it for eternity. Our Father, who art in heaven, hallowed be thy name. Thy kingdom come, thy will be done, on earth as it is in heaven. Give us this day our daily bread, and forgive us our trespasses, as we forgive those who trespass against us. And lead us not into temptation, but deliver us from evil. Amen. Hail Mary, full of grace, the Lord is with thee. Blessed art thou amongst women, and blessed is the fruit of thy womb, Jesus. Holy Mary, Mother of God, pray for us sinners, now and at the hour of our death. Amen. Glory be to the Father, to the Son, and to the Holy Ghost, as it was in the beginning, is now, and ever shall be, world without end. Amen. The 13th Station. Jesus is taken down from the cross and laid in Mary's arms. The prodigal son has returned. For is not Jesus the prodigal? 33 years ago he left his father's heavenly home and went off into the foreign country of this world, spending himself and being spent, teaching mankind, opening blind eyes to the light of God's sunshine and unstopping deaf ears to the music of the human voice. And now the heavenly spendthrift has wasted the substance of his body and blood amongst sinners, and quite spent and exhausted, is laid in the arms of his blessed mother, who for the moment thinks that Bethlehem has come back again. Through her tear-dimmed eyes, it may have seemed that the man of Nazareth was once again the babe of Bethlehem, and the pierced hands those once warmed by the breath of oxen, and the lips those which she nourished on the Eucharist of her own body. Pray for us, O Holy Mother of God, that we may be made worthy of the promises of Christ. Oh no, Mary, Bethlehem has not come back. Those hands that once clutched at magi gifts are carpentered with nails. That baby brow on which majesty once made its throne is now wearing a crown of thorns. The baby feet that once could not walk because they could not bear the weight of divine omnipotence now cannot walk because they are pierced with nails. Someone, Mary, has intervened between Bethlehem and this hour. It is not Bethlehem returning, it is Calvary. And that which intervened is my sins. O Mary, intercede for me to thy Son. Let me draw from my heart thy seven swords. Mother of God, let me be thy prodigal. Our Father who art in heaven, hallowed be thy name. Thy kingdom come, thy will be done, on earth as it is in heaven. Give us this day our daily bread, and forgive us our trespasses, as we forgive those who trespass against us. And lead us not into temptation, but deliver us from evil. Amen. Hail Mary, full of grace, the Lord is with thee. Blessed art thou amongst women, and blessed is the fruit of thy womb, Jesus. Holy Mary, Mother of God, pray for us sinners, now and at the hour of our death. Amen. Glory be to the Father, to the Son, and to the Holy Ghost, as it was in the beginning, is now, and ever shall be, world without end. Amen.

The 14th station. Jesus is laid in the tomb. Generally, the world is willing to concede at least a twofold hospitality, a place in which to be born and a place in which to die. But both of these it denied him who is the master of life and death. For birth, he was given a cave under the floor of the world. For death, he was given the bed of the cross, for a pillow, a crown of thorns. And lest hands and feet should slip out, they tucked them in with nails. And thus the glory of his birth was hidden in the least of the cities of Israel, and the ignominy of his death in the greatest of them all. Born in a stranger's cave, buried in a stranger's grave, Christ declares to the world that human birth and human death were equally foreign to him. But to whom can earthly birth and earthly death be strange, except to God? Pray for us, O Holy Mother of God, that we may be made worthy of the promises of Christ. O sweet Jesus, now I understand, as thou art placed in the sepulchre, that the law of life is the law of death, that nothing is born but that something dies, and nothing dies but that something lives. Thy life has taught me that unless there is a cross, there will never be an empty tomb. Unless there is a crown of thorns, there will never be a halo of light. And unless there is a scourged body, there will never be a glorified body. Having the joy of thy resurrection set before me, give me strength to endure the cross and share in the fellowship of thy sufferings until that other resurrection day, when in the heavenly Jerusalem tears shall be wiped away, and thy love, which is God, shall reign forever and ever. Amen. Our Father, who art in heaven, hallowed be thy name. Thy kingdom come, thy will be done, on earth as it is in heaven. Give us this day our daily bread, and forgive us our trespasses, as we forgive those who trespass against us. And lead us not into temptation, but deliver us from evil. Amen. Hail Mary, full of grace, the Lord is with thee. Blessed art thou amongst women, and blessed is the fruit of thy womb, Jesus. Holy Mary, Mother of God, pray for us sinners, now and at the hour of our death. Amen. Glory be to the Father, to the Son, and to the Holy Ghost, as it was in the beginning, is now, and ever shall be, world without end.

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The Holy Mass is a prayer itself, even the highest prayer that exists. It is the sacrifice dedicated by our Redeemer at the cross and repeated every day on the altar. If you wish to hear Mass as it should be heard, you must follow with eye, heart, and mouth all that happens at the altar. Further, you must pray with the priest the holy words said by him in the name of Christ, and which Christ says by him. You have to associate your heart with the holy feelings which are contained in these words. And in this manner, you ought to follow all that happens at the altar. When acting in this way, you have prayed Holy Mass. His Holiness, Pope St. Pius X.

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2: So the epistle for the Feast of the Immaculate Conception is taken from Proverbs chapter 8. The Lord possessed me in the beginning of his ways, before he made anything from the beginning. I was set up from eternity and of old, before the earth was made. The depths were not as yet, and I was already conceived. Neither had the fountains of waters as yet sprung out. The mountains with their huge bulk had not as yet been established. Before the hills I was brought forth, he had not yet made the earth, nor the rivers, nor the poles of the world. When he prepared the heavens, I was present. When with a certain law and compass he enclosed the depths, when he established the sky above and poised the fountains of waters, when he compassed the sea with his bounds and set a law to the waters, that they should not pass their limits, when he had balanced the fountains of the foundations of the earth, I was with him forming all things and was delighted every day, playing before him at all times, playing in the world, and my delights were to be with the children of men. Now therefore, ye children, hear me. Blessed are they that keep my ways. Hear instruction and be wise and refuse it not. Blessed is the man that heareth me and that watcheth daily at my gates and waiteth at the post of my door. He that shall find me shall find life and shall have salvation from the Lord. Please stand for the Holy Gospel. The Gospel is taken from Luke chapter 1. At that time, the angel Gabriel was sent from God into a city of Galilee called Nazareth to a virgin espoused to a man whose name was Joseph of the house of David, and the virgin's name was Mary. And the angel being come in said unto her, Hail, full of grace, the Lord is with thee. Blessed art thou amongst women. Please be seated. One announcement I forgot to make this after Mass. There will be the opportunity, if you would like to renew or to make for the first time, the total consecration to Our Lady according to St. Louis de Montfort. So if you prepared for that during this time, you're definitely welcome to renew that, or as I say, to make it for the very first time. You can just come to the communion rail after Mass. And then also, there is the opportunity, I had a sign-up sheet in the back for those that are interested in enrolling in the Knights of the Immaculata. So you have that opportunity today to enroll in the Knights after the total consecration. So just want to make that announcement. I will put enmity between thee and the woman. In the name of the Father, and of the Son, and of the Holy Ghost. Amen. But today we celebrate the Immaculate Conception. And so with that feast, it is one that, yes, it shows that Our Lady was immaculate conceived without sin, without original sin, without any sin, and that she lived her life accordingly, always pleasing to Almighty God. And it's interesting to see in the liturgy today how it shows that God in his infinite wisdom had long ago prepared the world for the coming of the Blessed Virgin Mary. You know, what does that mean? Well, we see in the liturgy today that it wasn't just at the time of her birth that God desired to exempt her from original sin. It is something that was promised to, obviously was promised to then Adam and Eve, that a Redeemer would come. And through this Redeemer, that he would be born of a virgin. And so we can see that in the wisdom of Almighty God, that he had this understanding, that he separated her from the rest of creation. But therefore, that Our Lady, she was separated from that, being immaculately conceived from all eternity. And so we see that also in the epistle today, it says It talks about how the virgin was in the mind of God and was already conceived, already in the divine plan of God. And so it's interesting to see how the church portrays this, how the church explains this to us. But as I say, it's very important for us to also see how Almighty God knew from all eternity that the Mother of God would be conceived immaculately, without any stain of sin. And what a privilege that is. A privilege because she was the Mother of God. That is only fitting that the first tabernacle that our Lord were to rest in, that it would be immaculate. And so that is why then Our Lady was separated from all creation, that she has this privilege, that He wanted to grant this privilege to her, and then also because of that, that she would be full of grace. But we see that it flows from her being the Mother of God. And so this great privilege that we celebrate today, her Immaculate Conception, is because she was the Mother of God. And that is what we recognize, that is what we celebrate this feast today. That is why I said of Our Lady, "Thou art all fair, O Mary, there is no stain of original sin in thee." There is no stain of original sin in the Blessed Virgin Mary. There is no sin that she were to commit in her life. And how pleasing she was to Almighty God from the beginning. And so as I say, when we celebrate this feast day today, when we understand to what this great privilege meant to Our Lady, we see very clearly it was because she was the Mother of God that she would have this purpose. And so therefore for us, all we have to do is look at the liturgy today. You know, in Genesis we have the famous thing that Almighty God was thinking of Our Lady. Some attribute to the church, some attribute to the Blessed Virgin Mary. The application can be made to both. What I quoted to you at the very beginning, "I will put enmity between thee and the woman." You know, thy seed and her seed. And it's interesting then to contemplate and to think about that. Because it was through the serpent, it was through the devil that Eve fell. And so that is why we can refer to Our Lady as the new Eve, the new mother of mankind. And so then you see very clearly of how that through the serpent Eve fell, and how then Our Lady that would have this other relationship with the serpent, that she would crush his head because of the importance of being the Mother of God and what she would have to do. That she would bear our Lord Jesus Christ and bring him into this world. And so it's interesting to see how, talking about this enmity between them, between her seed and then his seed, those that follow, obviously, Satan, and those that would follow then Our Lady, follow Almighty God. And so that is why when we talk about the devotion to the Blessed Virgin Mary and how important that is in our spiritual lives, whether the total consecration, whether the Knights Immaculata, wearing the brown scapular, the miraculous medal, all of these different devotions to show that we have pledged allegiance to the Blessed Virgin Mary. And how she will crush the head of the serpent. And that is why then St. Maximilian Kolbe also talks about how she will vanquish all heresies. Is because God has given this power because she was immaculate conceived. She was the Mother of God. Coming back to that time and time again. For us to see that that is the greatest privilege of the Blessed Virgin Mary. Being the Mother of God, and these other things flow from that. Full of grace, immaculately conceived. And so yes, it is the reversal of the role that Eve had played. And how through that she had lost the friendship of Almighty God. Had lost sanctifying grace for all of us, and that is why we were born into this world with original sin, because of that fall of Adam and Eve. Being tricked by the serpent, yes, but in some ways, Almighty God warned them to stay away from that tree, to not to go toward that tree. And yet, that is where they would go. is where Eve would go and to converse with the devil, to dialogue with the devil. And that is why we say how dangerous that is for any of us. We must stay away from that. And so that is why we see how important this feast day is. Because at the Annunciation, when Our Lady was told that she would to be the Mother of God, and it says, "Thou art full of grace, and the Holy Ghost shall descend upon thee and overshadow thee." Thus, that is where she found out she were to be the Mother of God. Even though she said she knew not man, God had his plans. And though therefore that is why it is so fitting that she would have no stain in her. And then we have to then try to see why the church placed this feast day, why it is in the time period of Advent. Because we see how important the role of the Blessed Virgin Mary is. How important she is in this time period of Advent. We prepare for the Christ child. She bore the Christ child. She carried him for 9 months. And so, yes, she was prepared to be the Mother of God. And so, therefore, we can have this help from Our Lady in preparing for the coming of the Christ child. And we've talked about that. We've talked about how important it is for our soul to be prepared for this. Well, also we can see why then this great feast of Our Lady is placed in this time period of Advent. To show also the importance of the role that she played in that. In the birth of our Lord. And so that is why we must come to Our Lady. That is why we must turn to the Blessed Virgin Mary. In asking for that help. To prepare our souls well for this great feast of Christmas. But we have this great feast today. To prepare ourselves for that, to ask for the graces that we need. I encourage all to consider about whether the total consecration, the Nice Immaculata, entrusting ourselves to Our Lady. And that is why many of the saints have said those that have a true devotion to Our Lady will never be lost, because she will always watch out after her children. I mean, truly, we can say that she is the mother of all of us, but those that show this special devotion to her, all the more so will she watch out over those children. No matter how old we get, she will always watch out after us as a good mother, of looking out for the good of her children, winning for them the graces that they need, beseeching God for those graces. And so that is why in this time period of Advent, we kind of have this respite today, this great feast, this holy day of obligation. But not to overlook then the idea of preparing still for the coming of the Christ child. That is why we take on penances. That is why we do sacrifices during this time period. Is to try to prepare our soul for the graces that God will give to us on the feast of Christmas. And so that is why we have to prepare ourselves well. That's why we can't get just caught up just solely in the material aspects of Christmas. No, we have to still prepare ourselves. Obviously, these things, the decorations, the creche, all these things remind us of the great feast of Christmas in preparing ourselves for that. And as the snow comes, supposedly tomorrow, all those different things, the things that we see, yes, they help us to realize it's Christmas time. It is this time of preparing for the feast of, the Nativity of our Lord. But we have to take care of the spiritual. We have to take care of our soul. We have to prepare that now. And that is why Our Lady is so important in that, in the preparation for that. She was prepared from all eternity to be the Mother of God, so therefore she will help us to prepare for the coming of the Christ child. That we have to see. That we have to understand. And so it is something that we see, at the apparitions of Lourdes. When Our Lady appeared to St. Bernadette, she confirms, we can say, this dogma of the Immaculate Conception. The Immaculate Conception was defined in 1854 by Pope Pius IX And then 4 years later, with the apparition at Lourdes, she confirmed that by telling St. Bernadette she was the Immaculate Conception. I am the Immaculate Conception. This confirmation from heaven that was given to us, that shows to us how important that is, and all the apparitions that she made at Lourdes, all the miracles that are there. Again, it is for us to see how much that Almighty God has placed in the hands of the Blessed Virgin Mary. So I'd say let us take this opportunity of this great feast day to come to Our Lady's altar, to pray to her, to ask her for the graces that we need. And I say those souls that maybe have prepared themselves for the total consecration, whether they're renewing it or doing it for the first time, the Nice Immaculata, you're placing yourselves under the patronage of Our Lady. You're trying to, in a sense, guarantee your salvation. Obviously, we can only be guaranteed if we stay faithful to Almighty God. But by having these helps, these means, all the more so will we have, you know, that faithfulness that we can try to give to Almighty God. So let us truly pray to Our Lady on this great feast. Let us ask for the graces that we need, and let us remember, obviously, in the prayers that we say, that she will never turn a deaf ear to us. And so I'll leave you with the words, O Queen, conceived without original sin, pray for us who have recourse to Thee. In the Father, and of the Son.
3: Every time you look at the Sacred Heart, there is a grace coming from Him. It's infallible. You are in distress, you are in temptation, look at the Sacred Heart. Immediately, you will find consolation. You need some grace, more faith, more charity, more purity, more justice, I don't know, more prudence, suggestions, advice, look at the Sacred Heart. And immediately, you will receive the answer. So, mighty faithful, let's believe. Let's believe in the love of God.
4: In the name of the Father, and of the Son, and of the Holy Ghost. Amen. My dear brethren, the Gospel of today contains a grand and beautiful instruction about the bark of Peter, about the Holy Catholic Church. Jesus, going up into one of the ships, which was Peter's, says the Gospel. Our Lord entered the bark of Peter, and it was not by chance He did it. And it is not by chance that we have these words in the Gospel. Our Lord, with this fact, wished to teach us that if we want to find the bark of salvation, we must seek it in the church which Peter and his successors govern. The bark of Peter is the Holy Church, is the bark in which our Lord is, the bark which carries Christ. This ship, of which Peter is the head, is the only one which carries Christ. The other ships, the other barks, are not with God, nor God is with them. They do not carry His doctrine to the different parts of the world. They carry only inventions, sad inventions of men. Have a look to the so-called Christian churches, Lutherans, Anglicans, Calvinists, Greek Orthodox. All of them, and none of them, is the Church of our Lord, because they are not in the bark of Peter. That's the essential condition to belong.

The true church is therefore one in doctrine, in worship, in government or hierarchy, while the others change continually their moral, their creed, and their worship according to caprices, to climate, to time, to passion of man. See, for example, the eternal variations of the Anglican Church, which is the less ridiculous of all the non-Catholic so-called Christian churches. What is their unity of worship? There is a high church, there is a low church from the beginning. In the high church, you will see all the most beautiful and solemn ceremonies of the Sarum Rite. And in the low church, you will recognize the ghost of our new mass. What is their unity of worship? What is their unity of faith? In the last meeting of all the Anglican communion, I don't know how they dare to call that communion because they do not agree in anything. In Lambeth, there was a big split in the Anglican Church because some of the bishops wanted to accept, as they did later on, the ordination of women and the consecration of women to the episcopacy. What is their unity of creed? What is their unity of hierarchy? For the Church of England, the Pope is the Queen. But what about, I don't know, the Episcopalian, which are the Anglicans here in the United States? Do they recognize the Queen of England as their Pope? Ridiculous. And the Anglican Church is the more serious of all of non-Catholic churches. Unity of worship, unity of faith, unity of hierarchy. All these eternal variations of the sects, all this multiplication of creeds, openly contradicts the words of our Lord when he asked, when he prayed to the Father the night before he suffered, "Keep them that they may be one, as you and I are one." The Holy Roman Catholic Church, our mother, since it is from her bosom that we receive all the graces for our Christian life, the Holy Church of God, the Catholic Church, possesses unity of doctrine. And although the Church has countless children spread around the world, everywhere she teaches to all the same doctrine. Among the savages, as well in the civilized countries, to the children of kings, as well to the children of the poor. And she owes this unity of belief to her hierarchy, which has been instituted by God himself. I see the objection. What is now the unity of hierarchy? What is now the unity of worship? What is now the unity of faith in the Catholic Church in this troubled post-conciliar times? It is true that there is a shadow that we cannot see very clear. But remember, my dear brethren, that we are not talking about persons. We are talking about the institution itself. Amongst the Anglicans, you will find very good people. But we don't talk about persons. We talk about the institution, which is weak, which is false, which is a ghost. Compare that to the Holy Catholic Church. We do have, even now, a unity of doctrine, which can be recognized as the doctrine of the Church. You can say this is according or against the doctrine of the Church, but you know what is the doctrine of the Church. There is a unity, there is a corpus of doctrine of the Church. Of course, there are people that deny that, implicitly or explicitly. Of course, that we see bishops, we see priests, we see so-called Catholics that are not keeping this doctrine, but we know what is the doctrine of the Church. There is a unity that you will not find in any other places and in any other churches. There is even now a unity, and it will always be a unity in the doctrine of the Church. It will be always possible to say, this is what the Catholic Church teaches and believes. We have a unity of doctrine in the Catholic Church, even in these post-conciliar times.

0: There is also a unity of worship. Again, the same thing. We see all these ridiculous and lugubrious services in all the churches around the world. We see how the mass has been destroyed, how the priests are becoming no longer presidents of the assembly, but clowns, poor and ridiculous and miserable clowns. But this does not change the fact that there is a unity of worship. That's to say that there are some essential rules in the Catholic worship that can always be found somewhere. Unity of worship does not mean that everywhere the Mass is said in the same way. Unity of worship means that there will always be a place in the world in which you will be able to assist the Mass to say, this is a Catholic Mass. This unity, which is a mark of distinction. Someone will come here from Australia, from Africa, from Russia, I don't know, and will enter in this church and will be present to the Mass, and he said, that's Catholic. He can agree or not. He can say that we are old-fashioned, that we are dinosaurs, that we are just keeping a liturgical museum, maybe. But this is Catholic. Unity of worship. That is something which indicates the Catholicity of a worship, of a religious ceremony. Still now this exists. And there is a unity in the hierarchy, of course. Leaving apart the fact that the hierarchy can be good or bad, we still have, if you want, the skeleton of the hierarchy, the Pope, the bishops, dioceses, the parish priest, we have still that, and we shall always have that. Only in the Holy Catholic Church you find these three points that indicate perfect unity. And who is keeping now this unity of worship, of faith, and of hierarchy? Open your eyes. Look, look. Who is keeping that? Can you say that there is a bishop in the world that keeps this perfect and unchangeable doctrine that our Lord gave to the apostles, and that during 20 centuries of magisterium of the Church has been passed from one generation to the other? Find me one. That one, exactly. Archbishop Lefebvre and his bishops. Try to find an institution, a branch of the Church, which fights to keep this unity of worship. Go to a church in which you will find two or three priests. You will assist to three different, completely different masses. Why? Because there is no unity of worship. Go, I don't know, to the cathedrals. Go to St. Peter in Rome. You will see on every altar a different mass. You will see every Sunday a different mass. Every Sunday, the show will be different in the papal masses. There is no unity of worship. Who is keeping this unity of worship, and who is fighting for that? Let us be reasonable. Let us be logical. Only Archbishop Lefebvre and his bishops and his priests. Of course, there are some priests, there are some very good priests, excellent, good Catholic priests that are reason of admiration for each one of us, but they are normally with us, or they are with Archbishop Lefebvre, or they pray for Archbishop Lefebvre, or they agree almost in everything with Archbishop Lefebvre. What is this respect for the hierarchy of the Church? They say, but you are all excommunicated, Father. Huh? You're just some Pius X people. We shall not discuss that. It is so ridiculous. But who is recognizing the papacy as fundamental principle of unity? Who really has the schismatic idea of the Church and of the papacy? All these bishops, all these theologians that are against the institution itself of the Supreme Pontificate. We are not against the Supreme Pontificate. We fight for that. We must recognize some problems in the present Pope and in the last popes since John the 23rd. But this does not mean that we do not recognize them as popes. We think they are bad popes, but they are popes. And we know what's a pope. And we venerate the institution itself. But go to ask, to these bishops and cardinals that want to keep the freedom and independence of their own churches. Go to ask them, what do they think about the institution itself of papacy, about the respect of the hierarchy in the church? Do not be deceived, my dear brethren. Only in the so-called traditional movement you will find all these marks of unity of the church. And see for a second how miraculous it is that our Lord Jesus Christ has given to his church this unity. Two men cannot be in accord about something important for more than a quarter of an hour. Two women for more than 5 minutes. Now imagine the whole world. Thousands, millions of Catholics that have the same belief, the same faith, the same attitude in front of all the problems of life, of the big, of the important, true important problems. Isn't that a wonder? Represent to yourself a man seated on a rock in the midst of the ocean. And there's a big storm and the waves are going one side and in the other. And that man commands that the waves should observe a regular motion, an uniform motion. If that man can do that, that will be truly a wonder. Our Lord Jesus Christ and his church and the popes during 20 centuries are doing exactly that. They are commanding disturbed minds of millions of people, insisting on a uniform method of thinking. At the feet of this rock, which is the church, all the flood of human opinions which disturb and overthrow everything in the world disappear. This rock does not change, and the authority remains intact and maintains unity. Is it possible not to see the finger of God in all that? Also, our Lord in the Gospel records that the bark of Peter was almost submerged. The church also has been and is, especially now, exposed by tempest so formidable, so terrible, that the enemies of the church have think it is all over for the church. That's the end. But we have the promise of our Lord: the gates of hell shall not prevail against my church. Relying on this promise, the true Catholics must not entertain any fear for the truth, any fear for the destiny of the church. Our Lord is with her. Our Lord conducts her. Our Lord prays and offers himself for her. And sooner or later, the church shall come forth triumphant from all her trials. Even that one, the rock remains. The devils can be around, can sing, can dance, can make noises, can disturb the people, but the rock remains. And no one will move this rock. And we are in this rock. We are really in this rock. And our hearts are inside this bark of Peter, which is the Holy Catholic Church. Do not be worried. Do not be scared. Do not fear. Our Lord is with us. There will be many problems. There will be many incomprehensions. There will be many people that even with goodwill will think that there is a different solution, that we can compromise just a little bit, but we can compromise, that we can jeopardize our faith, our future, just to obtain some human rewards, just obtain a false peace of heart. This is not our case. We are fighters. Ah, yes, we are. And the fact that we are in St. Mary's is a sign that we are fighters, that we want to fight, that we are soldiers of our Lord. And we are not scared, if it is necessary to fight again, if it is necessary to endure the worst persecutions, we shall endure them, because God is with us. And He will help us to keep this unity of worship, to fight for the Holy Mass and for the holy true sacraments of always. This unity of faith, and we shall give our blood till the last drop, and we shall maybe shed the last drop of blood of our enemies if it is necessary to maintain the unity of our holy faith. And also, we must avoid any schismatical spirit. We must avoid the temptation of creating our own church, our own parallel church, with our own little devotions, with our own idea of the things. That's maybe the worst danger of you traditionalists, to follow your heart and not the doctrine of the church. And to keep like that, as we must, the hierarchy, the unity of hierarchy. And let us pray for all those who, deceived by the devil, have not had the courage of asking on bended knee the light to understand the only solution to the problem of today, which is to remain faithful to the spirit of Archbishop Lefebvre, the only one that in this terrible crisis of Vatican II has been in the bark of Peter, conducting with our Lord and with those who have wanted to remain faithful, the bark of the Holy Church to her eternal destiny. Let us be faithful to this spirit, which is no other than the spirit of the Holy Catholic Church. And let us pray for those who, unfortunately, have not understood that. In the name of the Father, and of the Son, and of the Holy Ghost. Amen.
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2: Holy Ghost. Amen. As our my dear faithful, we are celebrating today one of the feasts, one of the apostles of the English Isles, St. Augustine of Canterbury. We know very little about St. Augustine as far as his early life is, and the life before he was sent to England. We do know that he was most certainly from Rome, most probably, that he was probably of the better class, but we do not know. At least he received a very good education, and that he became a monk in the very famous monastery of St. Andrew, erected by St. Gregory the Great on the Caelian Hill. If you know where the Caelian Hill in Rome is, it's not very far from the Colosseum, it's just down the road, Colosseum, opposite of the Palatine Hill, and there you have St. Gregory's, it's not called the Church of St. Gregory, but at the time it was the monastery of St. Andrew. And there, exactly, he had followed the Benedictine rule, and there we can say we know that this community was very fervent. We have St. Gregory himself, who was actually in this monastery before he became Pope. And he was also, there's many, many monks who were living there, as we will find from our story. St. Gregory was abbot, St. Gregory the Great. He was at this monastery. He would be part of his work. He would be administering the sacraments to the people and to the people of Rome. And it was one time that he passed by a slave market. Now, slave markets sadly existed still. This was the Roman Empire, they say, was normally called to have been fallen to Alaric the Goth in 476. But yet, much of the structure of the empire will persist for quite a long time. And so there we can have, Gregory will visit this slave market, and there he meets these new peoples that are warring with the Franks and with the other tribes at the northern part of the Roman border of the empire. And there are some Angles there. And so St. Gregory remarks that these are not Angles, but rather Angelos, they are angels. And so he had already a very great affection for this people, and he wanted so much to to send missionaries to these people who at the time were now marauding into what is the British Isles. Do you remember that Christianity came to Britain in the very first century with St. Joseph of Arimathea and also the many Christians that were exiled to the mines in what is now Wales, but also that they spread Christianity throughout the British Isles to such an extent that the churches were very well developed at the time of the Angles and the Saxons invading England. In fact, the Angles and Saxons would destroy many of the churches and loot them. That was part of the interest that they had in raiding the island, was to pillage the churches and to take all the precious vestments and the vessels of the altar and so forth. It was a great and disastrous for the people of Britain at that time. But nonetheless, Gregory is convinced he has a long desire in order to evangelize these people, to bring these marauding bandits to the sweetness of the gospel, to convert them and to civilize them. And so he will choose St. Augustine, who was at the time the prior of that monastery on the Chalian Hill of St. Andrew's monastery. And so he will choose St. Augustine and also 40 other monks who will be sent. So you can see just by the fact that he's willing to send 40, there must be quite a few monks there in St. Andrew's Abbey. And so he will send St. Augustine and 40 monks with a commission to go into what is now England in order to evangelize, to set up the missions, in order to form a beachhead, as it were, in England, in order to evangelize these people that had recently invaded and conquered this territory from the British. And so St. Augustine and his companions, they make their way through what is now Italy and then Gaul. And at this time, they hear such terrible stories about the English, about how they have destroyed all of the churches, how they are truly a barbaric and terrible people, that he actually loses heart. He actually tries to convince the Pope. He actually makes his journey back to Rome, leaving his companions there in Gaul, and not too far from Lyon. There he will go back all the way back to the Pope and actually explain to him that what we hear about these people is so terrible that how can you send us there to be simply massacred and martyred? And yet Pope Gregory will encourage him. He will encourage him with the different the Ethelred, who is that one of the king there, is very very disposed to at least to listen to the envoys that he will send, and that furthermore that the king has just recently married a young Christian princess, and that she is Christian and certainly has a great influence on the king to such an extent that he's willing to listen to the envoys that Gregory will send. And so St. Gregory has been working very hard to try to establish some contacts with the people of England in order to send these missionaries, that their apostolate might gain fruit. And so Augustine, encouraged by the Pope, will then retake up his journey. And then he will take that very dangerous crossing across the English Channel into England. And there he will set up some 20 miles. There's actually waits on a little island in order to go into the kingdom. Of course, the custom is to wait until you have envoys of the king in order for the establishment to be well approved. And so his companions will reach on a little island not too far off the English shore. And there the king will send his envoys and then later allow Augustine, St. Augustine, to speak to the king. And so the king will, in order to avoid any sort of witchcraft or magic, will actually have the meeting in the open air under a large oak tree, which in his pagan understanding would keep him away from the magic and incantations of St. Augustine. But over his fear, his natural fear of receiving these mysterious visitors from Rome, will very soon be dissipated as he sees the great bearing, the great modesty, and the great humility of St. Augustine, and the very logic of his appeal. And so that as he says, that the king's answer was very gracious in his friendliness. And I have here actually the text that he will say, that your words and promises are very fair, but they are new to us in a certain uncertain import. I cannot assent to them and give up what I've long held in common with the whole English nation. But since you have come as strangers from so great a distance, and as I take it are anxious to have us also share in what you conceive to be both excellent and true, we will not interfere with you, but receive you rather in kindly hospitality, and take care to provide what may be necessary for your support. Moreover, we make no objection to your winning as many converts as you can to your creed. And that's from the Venerable Bede, the saint we said yesterday, in his ecclesiastical history. That's exactly the speech is transcribed by Saint Bede, who we spoke about yesterday, that he exactly records these words of the king, which are very gracious to Saint Augustine. And so Augustine will begin his work in earnest there in Canterbury, where Canterbury at the time, to know the history, was actually a city of the king, of this kingdom of Kent, we call it today. But there, that area, was where the king of the Saxons was actually his residence. And so St. Augustine will begin his work. There will be many converts. They will use as a church of St. Martin, which was an old British church, an old Catholic church, was destroyed but then later rebuilt by the princess, the princess of the queen of the Angles. And so St. Augustine will then work to such an extent that that the king himself will actually become baptized the year after. And after the baptism of the king, of course, that provides the greatest impulse to his work. And so that he will have many, many converts, some 20,000, within the space of a month, that will enter into the church, and many of the Angles and the Saxons will follow the king's example. Although these will be the of expansion of a new tribe, added to those nations of the church. And yet there will be a certain sadness at the end of St. Augustine's apostolate, even though he had a very difficult time to get there, and also the great difficulty in educating these very barbaric peoples. Nonetheless, he will have great success, and so a great consolation will be for St. Augustine and also for the Pope to have evangelized these people. And yet with the British, that is to say what are now called the Welsh peoples, there will be a certain disappointment, because they will consider it a little bit unfortunate that the church should take such interest in these people that have massacred and destroyed their churches, that there is a little bit of jealousy, one could say, or rather the jealousy of the son that has not abandoned, whereas the father spent so much on these prodigal children and yet seems to neglect those that were still faithful. And so at the end of his episcopate, Augustine will very sadly witness the distancing of many of the Welsh, or what is the British, bishops, who will distance themselves from him and cause a little bit of controversy at the end of his apostolate, which would be a little sad for him. But nonetheless, we can appreciate the great work that was done by St. Augustine to evangelize these very difficult and very brutal people that were now brought to the gospel, doctrine of the gospel. And so let us pray, my dear faithful, especially to St. Augustine, that these people whom the Holy See had such a great affection for, so as to bring them to the law and gospel of our Lord, that they may yet again be converted. As we know, the history of England is very tragic, especially of their kings, and not all of their kings were as helpful as that king to St. Augustine, but rather that there were some that decided to form their own church and to establish what is now called Protestantism or Anglicanism. And let us not cease to have affection for these people, that they might be also converted to that one true faith, that there might be one fold and one shepherd, and that they might also have a share in that eternal life which our Lord promises to those who are faithful to him and to his church. And so let us pray for the people of England, that they might be either St. Augustine sent to them in order to bring them back to that faith of their ancestors. In the name of the Father, and of the Son, and of the Holy Ghost.

0: In the name of the Father, and of the Son, and of the Holy Ghost. Amen. Most Holy Trinity, Father, Son, and Holy Ghost, I adore thee profoundly. I offer thee the most precious body, blood, soul, and divinity of Jesus Christ present in all the tabernacles of the world, in reparation for the outrages, sacrileges, and indifferences by which he is offended, and through the infinite merits of his most sacred heart and of the Immaculate Heart of Mary, I beg of thee the conversion of poor sinners. Amen. My God, I believe, I adore, I hope, and I love thee. I beg pardon for those who do not believe, do not adore, do not hope, and do not love thee. My God, I believe, I adore, I hope, and I love thee. I beg pardon for those who do not believe, do not adore, do not hope, and do not love thee. My God, I believe, I adore, I hope, and I love thee. I beg pardon for those who do not believe, do not adore, do not hope, and do not love thee. Sancti Michael Arcangele, defendi nos imperio, contra nequitiam et insidias diaboli esto presidium, impedidi Deus supices deprecamur, tuque princeps militiae celestis, Satana mariosque spiritus malignos, quae perditione manimarum pervagantur in mundo, divina virtute in inferno retrude. Amen. Our Lady of the Rosary, pray for us.
1: In the name of the Father, and of the Son, and of the Holy Ghost. Amen. This morning, we have a scene from the Gospel presented for our contemplation. We have this scene of the widow of Nain going to bury her son, her only son, who has died. This widow loves her son very much, as we see by her tears. And we see that he's carried out of the city where our Lord meets them, and he is moved with compassion. And out of his compassion, he works a miracle for the benefit of the mother. St. Augustine comments on this passage of the Gospel. And he says that Holy Mother Church can be likened to the widow. Holy Mother Church, who loves her children so much, their children who are souls. Souls who live by the state of grace, who live by the life of God. And sometimes these souls, our souls, can die. That life of God can be lost from our soul. And if this happens, then we are as good as dead. Our soul is dead. St. Augustine sees in the men being carried out of the city, he sees these men carrying the funeral pyre. He sees these as an image of our passions. Our passions, which if we do not keep them in line, if we do not check them, they will lead us to lose the state of grace. They can be compared to wild horses, which if they are not trained, if they are not kept in check, they will lead us only God knows where. And so we have to bring these passions under control. Our Lord, he shows compassion for the grieving widow, and so he shows compassion also for his bride, the church. He shows compassion on the church, and so he grants graces for the conversion of sinners. This is something that we pray for every day after a low mass, when we pray that God hear our prayers for the conversion of sinners. This is a great intention of Holy Mother Church, that souls will not be lost, but will be converted in time. There is a truth that is not always the most comforting, but it is a reality nonetheless. And this is that there are only two places where a soul can end up for all eternity. One is a happy end. It is with God in heaven. It is God's intention to rejoice the souls who are faithful to him throughout life. But this is not the only possibility. There are souls who do not end up in this place of paradise. There are souls who do not pass the test of this life, souls who choose themselves over God and so are lost for all eternity. This is a painful truth, but it is a truth nonetheless. To tell ourselves that everybody goes to heaven is a lie. It removes the consequences of our actions. We have to live a good life because the works that we perform in our life bear fruit. Just like St. Paul tells us in the epistle, if we sow in the flesh, we will reap corruption of the flesh. But if we sow in the Spirit, if we give ourselves to cultivating the works of the Spirit, then these will give us spiritual joys. They will give us spiritual life. We can find an application of today's gospel for our everyday life. The first care of Holy Mother Church is the salvation of souls. And this is a lesson for parents, where their first concern for their children should not be that they get good marks or that they find a good job, but it should be the salvation of their soul, because this is an eternal work. The consequences of their efforts are for all eternity. The salvation of their soul must be their first priority. These souls that God entrusts to a family, to parents, are immortal. Their work of art, that is their life, this will be an eternal sign to their work. And so it is well worth every effort to do it well. We know that to live in the state of grace requires a choice. It requires the good use of our free will. And so to raise children well requires to train their will, to train them to choose the good, to train them to persevere, to train them to love the truth. This is the greatest duty that parents have, to give their children the greatest chance they can possibly give them of saving their immortal souls. And so parents have a duty to teach their children what is the truth. When you die, there will be a judgment, and there will be eternal consequences hinging on that judgment. This is a work of mercy, to tell the children this, that they can be well prepared, that they can live their life accordingly, that when they come to stand before the judgment seat of God, they will have known for their whole life that this was coming, and they will be ready, and they will hear the words of their Savior, "Come and enjoy the reward that I have prepared for you forever." But it's not enough to just teach them. You have to encourage them. You have to correct them. And this is greatly done through example. We have a common phrase, a picture is worth a thousand words. And so the picture that a good example presents is worth more than speaking to your children for unending periods of time. The good example of a happy marriage, this is also a grave duty of parents. To show them the joys that come from living a good life, of putting God in the first place, of making His opinion count. The joys that come from self-sacrifice, of living a life of self-denial, of being faithful to duty of state, even when it costs. This is the example that parents must give to their children if they want them to learn. We might underestimate the power of the good example, but it becomes clear when we compare it with the power of a bad example. When parents give a bad example through perhaps bad temper, when they correct in anger, perhaps when they let the children get away with bad behavior, when they speak about people behind their backs, when they allow that to go on in the home, or when parents allow occasions of sin to be in the home, whether it's books, television, unmonitored internet use, all of these things are dangers for a soul, especially young souls who are in the period of formation. These parents have a great duty, their greatest duty, to succeed in. And so you have great help in doing your work by giving them the good example. Present to them the ideal. However, this work is difficult. It requires you to master yourselves. It requires you to first be perfect. And for that, God gives you all the help that you need. Through your daily prayers, through the strength of the Mass, through the strength of the sacraments. If you are living a good spiritual life, if you are close to God, then you will have everything you need to set this example. It is a high bar to reach, but it is not impossible. By the grace of God, it is possible. And so, let us learn the lesson from today that the greatest good for the children of the Church, for immortal souls, is their salvation. And this salvation, which is made far more attainable by good family life, by the example of good parents. And so be generous in giving yourselves to the practice of this good example, making use of the help that the Church offers through the prayers and through the sacraments, and in this way you can look forward to a happy eternity forever with God.
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3: Angelus Domini nunci avit Mariae,
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3: Ave Maria, gratia plena Dominus tecum, benedicta tu mulieribus, et benedictus fructus ventris tui, Iesus.

Sister Lucy said the following: "The Most Holy Virgin in these last times in which we live has given a new efficacy to the recitation of the rosary to such an extent that there is no problem, no matter how difficult it is, whether temporal or above all spiritual, in the personal life of each one of us, of our families, of the families of the world, or of religious communities, or even of the lives of peoples and nations, that cannot be solved by the rosary. There is no problem, I tell you, no matter how difficult it is, that we cannot resolve by the prayer of the Holy Rosary."

0: The recitation of the Holy Rosary, in the name of the Father, and the Son, and the Holy Ghost, amen. I believe in God, the Father Almighty, creator of heaven and earth, and in Jesus Christ, his only Son, our Lord, who was conceived by the Holy Ghost, born of the Virgin Mary, suffered under Pontius Pilate, was crucified, died, and was buried. He descended into hell, and on the third day he arose again from the dead. He ascended into heaven, and sitteth at the right hand of God, the Father Almighty. From thence he shall come to judge the living and the dead. Our Father, who art in heaven, hallowed be thy name. Thy kingdom come, thy will be done, on earth as it is in heaven.
1: Give us this day our daily bread, and forgive us our trespasses, as we forgive those who trespass against us. And lead us not into temptation,
0: but deliver us from evil. Hail Mary, full of grace, the Lord is with thee. Blessed art thou amongst women, and blessed is the fruit of thy womb, Jesus.
1: Holy Mary, Mother of God, pray for us sinners now.
0: Hail Mary, full of grace, the Lord is with thee. Blessed art thou amongst women, and blessed is the fruit of thy womb, Jesus. Hail Mary, full of grace, the Lord is with thee. Blessed art thou amongst women, and blessed is the fruit of thy womb, Jesus. Glory be to the Father, and to the Son, and to the Holy Ghost.
1: As it was in the beginning, is now, and shall be, world
0: amen. The first joyful mystery, the Annunciation. Our Father, who art in heaven, hallowed be thy name. Thy kingdom come, thy will be done, on earth as it is in heaven. Hail Mary, full of grace, the Lord is with thee. Blessed art thou amongst women, and blessed is the fruit of thy womb, Jesus. Hail Mary, full of grace, the Lord is with thee. Blessed art thou amongst women, and blessed is the fruit of thy womb, Jesus. Hail Mary, full of grace, the Lord is with thee. Blessed art thou amongst women, and blessed is the fruit of thy womb, Jesus.
1: Holy Mary, Mother of God, pray for us sinners now and at the hour of our death.
0: Hail Mary, full of grace, the Lord is with thee. Blessed art thou amongst women, and blessed is the fruit of thy womb, Jesus.
1: Holy Mary, Mother of God, pray for us sinners now and at the hour of our death.
0: Hail Mary, full of grace, the Lord is with thee. Blessed art thou amongst women, and blessed is the fruit of thy womb, Jesus.
1: Holy Mary, Mother of God, pray for us sinners now and at the hour of our death.
0: Hail Mary, full of grace, the Lord is with thee. Blessed art thou amongst women, and blessed is the fruit of thy womb, Jesus.
1: Holy Mary, Mother of God, pray for us sinners now and at the hour of our death.
0: Hail Mary, full of grace, the Lord is with thee. Blessed art thou amongst women, and blessed is the fruit of thy womb, Jesus.
1: Holy Mary, Mother of God, pray for us sinners now and at the hour of our death.
0: Hail Mary, full of grace, the Lord is with thee. Blessed art thou amongst women, and blessed is the fruit of thy womb, Jesus.
1: Holy Mary, Mother of God, pray for us sinners now and at the hour of our death.
0: Hail Mary, full of grace, the Lord is with thee. Blessed art thou amongst women, and blessed is the fruit of thy womb, Jesus. Hail Mary, full of grace, the Lord is with thee. Blessed art thou amongst women, and blessed is the fruit of thy womb, Jesus.
1: Amen.

0: O my Jesus,
1: forgive us our sins and save us from the fire of hell. Lead all souls to heaven, especially those who most need thy mercy.
0: Second joyful mystery, the Visitation. Our Father who art in heaven, hallowed be thy name. Thy kingdom come, thy will be done, on earth as it is in heaven.
1: Give us this day our daily bread, and forgive us our trespasses, as we forgive those who trespass against us. And lead us not into temptation, but deliver us from
0: evil. Hail Mary, full of grace, the Lord is with thee. Blessed art thou amongst women, and blessed is the fruit of thy womb, Jesus.
1: Holy Mary, Mother of God, pray for us sinners now.
0: Hail Mary, full of grace, the Lord is with thee. Blessed art thou amongst women, and blessed is the fruit of thy womb, Jesus.
1: Holy Mary, Mother of God, pray for us sinners now and the hour of our
0: death. Hail Mary, full of grace, the Lord is with thee. Blessed art thou amongst women, and blessed is the fruit of thy womb, Jesus.
1: Holy Mary, Mother of God, pray for us sinners now and the hour of our death.
0: Hail Mary, full of grace, the Lord is with thee. Blessed art thou amongst women, and blessed is the fruit of thy womb, Jesus. Hail Mary, full of grace, the Lord is with thee. Blessed art thou amongst women, and blessed is the fruit of thy womb, Jesus. Hail Mary, full of grace, the Lord is with thee. Blessed art thou amongst women, and blessed is the fruit of thy womb, Jesus.
1: Holy Mary, Mother of God, pray for us sinners now.
0: Hail Mary, full of grace, the Lord is with thee. Blessed art thou amongst women, and blessed is the fruit of thy womb, Jesus.
1: Holy Mary, Mother of God, pray for us sinners now.
0: Hail Mary, full of grace, the Lord is with thee. Blessed art thou amongst women, and blessed is the fruit of thy womb, Jesus.
1: Holy Mary, Mother of God, pray for us sinners now and the hour of our death.
0: Hail Mary, full of grace, the Lord is with thee. Blessed art thou amongst women, and blessed is the fruit of thy womb, Jesus.
1: Holy Mary, Mother of God, pray for us sinners now and the hour of our death.
0: Hail Mary, full of grace, the Lord is with thee. Blessed art thou amongst women, and blessed is the fruit of

0: O my Jesus, the third joyful mystery, the nativity of our Lord in Bethlehem. Our Father, who art in heaven, hallowed be thy name. Thy kingdom come, thy will be done, on earth as it is in heaven.
1: Give us this day our daily bread, and forgive us our trespasses, as we forgive those who trespass against us. And lead us not into temptation,
0: Hail Mary, full of grace, the Lord is with thee. Blessed art thou amongst women, and blessed is the fruit of thy womb, Jesus.
1: Holy Mary, Mother of God, pray for us sinners now and at the hour of our death.
0: Hail Mary, full of grace, the Lord is with thee. Blessed art thou amongst women, and blessed is the fruit of thy womb, Jesus.
1: Holy Mary, Mother of God, pray for us sinners now and at the hour of our death.
0: Hail Mary, full of grace, the Lord is with thee. Blessed art thou amongst women, and blessed is the fruit of thy womb, Jesus.
1: Holy Mary, Mother of God, pray for us sinners now and at the hour of our death.
0: Hail Mary, full of grace, the Lord is with thee. Blessed art thou amongst women, and blessed is the fruit of thy womb, Jesus.
1: Holy Mary, Mother of God, pray for us sinners now and at the hour of our death.
0: Hail Mary, full of grace, the Lord is with thee. Blessed art thou amongst women, and blessed is the fruit of thy womb, Jesus.
1: Holy Mary, Mother of God, pray for us sinners now and at the hour of our death.
0: Hail Mary, full of grace, the Lord is with thee. Blessed art thou amongst women, and blessed is the fruit of thy womb, Jesus.
1: Holy Mary, Mother of God, pray for us sinners now and at the hour of our death.
0: Hail Mary, full of grace, the Lord is with thee. Blessed art thou amongst women, and blessed is the fruit of thy womb, Jesus.
1: Holy Mary, Mother of God, pray for us sinners now and at the hour of our death.
0: Hail Mary, full of grace, the Lord is with thee. Blessed art thou amongst women, and blessed is the fruit of thy womb, Jesus.
1: Holy Mary, Mother of God, pray for us sinners now and at the hour of our death.
0: Hail Mary, full of grace, the Lord is with thee. Blessed art thou amongst women, and blessed is the fruit of thy womb, Jesus.
1: Holy Mary, Mother of God, pray for us sinners now and at the hour of our death.
0: Hail Mary, full of grace, the Lord is with thee. Blessed art thou amongst women, and blessed is the fruit of thy womb, Jesus.
1: Holy Mary.

0: O my Jesus, the fourth joyful mystery, the presentation of the child Jesus in the temple. Our Father, who art in heaven, hallowed be thy name. Thy kingdom come, thy will be done, on earth as it is in heaven.
1: Give us this day our daily bread, and forgive us our trespasses, as we forgive those who trespass against us. And lead us not into temptation, but deliver us from evil.
0: Hail Mary, full of grace, the Lord is with thee. Blessed art thou amongst women, and blessed is the fruit of thy womb, Jesus.
1: Holy Mary, Mother of God, pray for us sinners now and at the hour of our death.
0: Hail Mary, full of grace, the Lord is with thee. Blessed art thou amongst women, and blessed is the fruit of thy womb, Jesus.
1: Holy Mary, Mother of God, pray for us sinners now and at the hour of our death.
0: Hail Mary, full of grace, the Lord is with thee. Blessed art thou amongst women, and blessed is the fruit of thy womb, Jesus.
1: Holy Mary, Mother of God, pray for us sinners now and at the hour of our death.
0: Hail Mary, full of grace, the Lord is with thee. Blessed art thou amongst women, and blessed is the fruit of thy womb, Jesus.
1: Holy Mary, Mother of God, pray for us sinners now and at the hour of our death.
0: Hail Mary, full of grace, the Lord is with thee. Blessed art thou amongst women, and blessed is the fruit of thy womb, Jesus.
1: Holy Mary, Mother of God, pray for us sinners now and at the hour of our death.
0: Hail Mary, full of grace, the Lord is with thee. Blessed art thou amongst women, and blessed is the fruit of thy womb, Jesus.
1: Holy Mary, Mother of God, pray for us sinners now and at the hour of our death.
0: Hail Mary, full of grace, the Lord is with thee. Blessed art thou amongst women, and blessed is the fruit of thy womb, Jesus.
1: Holy Mary, Mother of God, pray for us sinners now and at the hour of our death.
0: Hail Mary, full of grace, the Lord is with thee. Blessed art thou amongst women, and blessed is the fruit of thy womb, Jesus.
1: Holy Mary, Mother of God, pray for us sinners now and at the hour of our death.
0: Hail Mary, full of grace, the Lord is with thee. Blessed art thou amongst women, and blessed is the fruit of thy womb, Jesus.
1: Holy Mary, Mother of God, pray for us sinners now and at the hour of our death.
0: Hail Mary, full of grace, the Lord is with thee. Blessed art thou amongst women, and blessed is the fruit of thy womb, Jesus.
1: Holy

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Our Father who art in heaven, hallowed be thy name. Thy kingdom come, thy will be done, on earth as it is in heaven. Yes.

0: Mary, full of grace, the Lord is with thee. Blessed art thou amongst women, and blessed is the fruit of thy womb, Jesus. Hail Mary, full of grace, the Lord is with thee. Blessed art thou amongst women, and blessed is the fruit of thy womb, Jesus.
1: Holy Mary, Mother of God, pray for us sinners now and at the hour of our death.
0: Hail Mary, full of grace, the Lord is with thee. Blessed art thou amongst women, and blessed is the fruit of thy womb, Jesus.
1: Holy Mary, Mother of God, pray for us sinners now and at the hour of our death.
0: Hail Mary, full of grace, the Lord is with thee. Blessed art thou amongst women, and blessed is the fruit of thy womb, Jesus.
1: Holy Mary, Mother of God, pray for us sinners now and at the hour of our death.
0: Hail Mary, full of grace, the Lord is with thee. Blessed art thou amongst women, and blessed is the fruit of thy womb, Jesus.
1: Holy Mary, Mother of God, pray for us sinners now and at the hour of our death.
0: Hail Mary, full of grace, the Lord is with thee. Blessed art thou amongst women, and blessed is the fruit of thy womb, Jesus.
1: Holy Mary,
0: Jesus.

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Blessed art thou amongst women, and blessed is the fruit of thy womb, Jesus. Holy

0: O my Jesus. 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Let us pray. O God, His only begotten Son, by His life, death, and resurrection, has purchased for us rewards of eternal salvation. Grant, we beseech Thee, while meditating upon these mysteries of the Most Holy Rosary, of the Blessed Virgin Mary, that we may imitate what they contain and obtain what they promise, through the same Christ our Lord.
1: An act of spiritual communion. In the name of the Father, and of the Son, and of the Holy Spirit. Amen. My Jesus, I believe that You are present in the Most Holy Sacrament. I love You above all things, and I desire to receive You into my soul. Since I cannot at this moment receive You sacramentally, come at least spiritually into my heart. I embrace You as if You were already there, and unite myself wholly to You. Never permit me to be separated from You. Amen. In the name of the Father, and of the Son, and of the Holy Spirit. Amen.
2: The Son, and the Holy Ghost. Amen. I believe in God, the Father Almighty, the creator of heaven and earth, and in Jesus Christ, His only Son, our Lord, who was conceived by the Holy Ghost, born of the Virgin Mary, suffered under Pontius Pilate, was crucified, died, and was buried. He descended to hell, and the third day He rose again from the dead. He ascended to heaven, sit at the right hand of God, the Father Almighty. From thence shall come to judge the living and the dead. Our Father, who art in heaven, hallowed be Thy name. Thy kingdom come, Thy will be done on earth as it is in heaven. Hail Mary, full of grace, the Lord is with thee. Blessed art thou amongst women, and blessed is the fruit of thy womb, Jesus. Hail Mary, full of grace, the Lord is with thee. Blessed art thou amongst women, and blessed is the fruit of thy womb, Jesus. Hail Mary, full of grace, the Lord is with thee. Blessed art thou amongst women, and blessed is the fruit of thy womb, Jesus.

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Our Father who art in heaven, hallowed be thy name. Thy kingdom come, thy will be done on earth as it is in heaven.

Hail Mary, full of grace, the Lord is with thee. Blessed art thou amongst women, and blessed is the fruit of thy womb, Jesus. Hail Mary, full of grace, the Lord is with thee. Blessed art thou amongst women, and blessed is the fruit of thy womb, Jesus. Hail Mary, full of grace, the Lord is with thee. Blessed art thou amongst women, and blessed is the fruit of thy womb, Jesus. Hail Mary, full of grace, the Lord is with thee. Blessed art thou amongst women, and blessed is the fruit of thy womb, Jesus. Hail Mary, full of grace, the Lord is with thee. Blessed art thou amongst women, and blessed is the fruit of thy womb, Jesus. Hail Mary, full of grace, the Lord is with thee. Blessed art thou amongst women, and blessed is the fruit of thy womb, Jesus. Hail Mary, full of grace, the Lord is with thee. Blessed art thou amongst women, and blessed is the fruit of thy womb, Jesus. Hail Mary, full of grace, the Lord is with thee. Blessed art thou amongst women, and blessed is the fruit of thy womb, Jesus. Hail Mary, full of grace, the Lord is with thee. Blessed art thou amongst women, and blessed is the fruit of thy womb, Jesus. Hail Mary, full of grace, the Lord is with thee. Blessed art thou amongst women, and blessed is the fruit of thy womb, Jesus.

O my Jesus, forgive us our sins and save us from the fires of hell. The second sorrowful mystery is the scourging of the pillar. Our Father who art in heaven, hallowed be thy name. Thy kingdom come, thy will be done on earth as it is in heaven. Hail Mary, full of grace, the Lord is with thee. Blessed art thou amongst women, and blessed is the fruit of thy womb, Jesus. Hail Mary, full of grace, the Lord is with thee. Blessed art thou amongst women, and blessed is the fruit of thy womb, Jesus. Hail Mary, full of grace, the Lord is with thee. Blessed art thou amongst women, and blessed is the fruit of thy womb, Jesus. Hail Mary, full of grace, the Lord is with thee. Blessed art thou amongst women, and blessed is the fruit of thy womb, Jesus. Hail Mary, full of grace, the Lord is with thee. Blessed art thou amongst women, and blessed is the fruit of thy womb, Jesus. Hail Mary, full of grace, the Lord is with thee. Blessed art thou amongst women, and blessed is the fruit of thy womb, Jesus. Hail Mary, full of grace, the Lord is with thee. Blessed art thou amongst women, and blessed is the fruit of thy womb, Jesus. Hail Mary, full of grace, the Lord is with thee. Blessed art thou amongst women, and blessed is the fruit of thy womb, Jesus. Hail Mary, full of grace, the Lord is with thee. Blessed art thou amongst women, and blessed is the fruit of thy womb, Jesus. Hail Mary, full of grace, the Lord is with thee. Blessed art thou amongst women, and blessed is the fruit of thy womb, Jesus.

forgive us our sins, save us from the fires. The third sorrowful mystery is the crowning with thorns. Our Father, who art in heaven, hallowed be thy name. Thy kingdom come, thy will be done on earth as it is in heaven. Hail Mary, full of grace, the Lord is with thee. Blessed art thou amongst women, and blessed is the fruit of thy womb, Jesus. Hail Mary, full of grace, the Lord is with thee. Blessed art thou amongst women, and blessed is the fruit of thy womb, Jesus. Hail Mary, full of grace, the Lord is with thee. Blessed art thou amongst women, and blessed is the fruit of thy womb, Jesus. Hail Mary, full of grace, the Lord is with thee. Blessed art thou amongst women, and blessed is the fruit of thy womb, Jesus. Hail Mary, full of grace, the Lord is with thee. Blessed art thou amongst women, and blessed is the fruit of thy womb, Jesus. Hail Mary, full of grace, the Lord is with thee. Blessed art thou amongst women, and blessed is the fruit of thy womb, Jesus. Hail Mary, full of grace, the Lord is with thee. Blessed art thou amongst women, and blessed is the fruit of thy womb, Jesus. Hail Mary, full of grace, the Lord is with thee. Blessed art thou amongst women, and blessed is the fruit of thy womb, Jesus. Hail Mary, full of grace, the Lord is with thee. Blessed art thou amongst women, and blessed is the fruit of thy womb, Jesus. Hail Mary, full of grace, the Lord is with thee. Blessed art thou amongst women, and blessed is the fruit of thy womb, Jesus.

O my Jesus, forgive us our sins and save us the fires of hell. The fourth sorrowful mystery, our Lord carries the cross. Our Father who art in heaven, hallowed be thy name. Thy kingdom come, thy will be done on earth as it is in heaven. Hail Mary, full of grace, the Lord is with thee. Blessed art thou amongst women, and blessed is the fruit of thy womb, Jesus. Hail Mary, full of grace, the Lord is with thee. Blessed art thou amongst women, and blessed is the fruit of thy womb, Jesus. Hail Mary, full of grace, the Lord is with thee. Blessed art thou amongst women, and blessed is the fruit of thy womb, Jesus. Hail Mary, full of grace, the Lord is with thee. Blessed art thou amongst women, and blessed is the fruit of thy womb, Jesus. Hail Mary, full of grace, the Lord is with thee. Blessed art thou amongst women, and blessed is the fruit of thy womb, Jesus. Hail Mary, full of grace, the Lord is with thee. Blessed art thou amongst women, and blessed is the fruit of thy womb, Jesus. Hail Mary, full of grace, the Lord is with thee. Blessed art thou amongst women, and blessed is the fruit of thy womb, Jesus. Hail Mary, full of grace, the Lord is with thee. Blessed art thou amongst women, and blessed is the fruit of thy womb, Jesus. Hail Mary, full of grace, the Lord is with thee. Blessed art thou amongst women, and blessed is the fruit of thy womb, Jesus. Hail Mary, full of grace, the Lord is with thee. Blessed art thou amongst women, and blessed is the fruit of thy womb, Jesus.

0: O my Jesus, forgive us our sins, save us from the fires of hell. Souls into heaven, especially those in most need of thy mercy. The fifth sorrowful mystery is the crucifixion and death of our Lord. Our Father, who art in heaven, hallowed be thy name. Thy kingdom come, thy will be done on earth as it is in heaven. Hail Mary, full of grace, the Lord is with thee. Blessed art thou amongst women, and blessed is the fruit of thy womb, Jesus.
1: Holy Mary, Mother of God,
0: hail Mary, full of grace, the Lord is with thee. Blessed art thou amongst women, and blessed is the fruit of thy womb, Jesus.
1: Holy Mary, Mother of God,
0: hail Mary, full of grace, the Lord is with thee. Blessed art thou amongst women, and blessed is the fruit of thy womb, Jesus.
1: Holy Mary,
0: Hail Mary, full of grace, the Lord is with thee. Blessed art thou amongst women, and blessed is the fruit of thy womb, Jesus.
1: Holy Mary, Mother of God,
0: hail Mary, full of grace, the Lord is with thee. Blessed art thou amongst women, and blessed is the fruit of thy womb, Jesus.
1: Holy Mary, Mother of God,
0: hail Mary, full of grace, the Lord is with thee. Blessed art thou amongst women, and blessed is the fruit of thy womb, Jesus.
1: Holy Mary,
0: Hail Mary, full of grace, the Lord is with thee. Blessed art thou amongst women, and blessed is the fruit of thy womb, Jesus.
1: Holy Mary, Mother of God, pray for us sinners now and at the hour of our death.
0: Hail Mary, full of grace, the Lord is with thee. Blessed art thou amongst women, and blessed is the fruit of thy womb, Jesus.
1: Holy Mary, Mother of God, pray for us sinners now and at the hour of our death.
0: Hail Mary, full of grace, the Lord is with thee. Blessed art thou amongst women, and blessed is the fruit of thy womb, Jesus.
1: Holy
0: Hail Mary, full of grace, the Lord is with thee. Blessed art thou amongst women, and blessed is the fruit of thy womb, Jesus.
1: Holy Mary,

0: O my Jesus, forgive us our sins, save us the fires of hell. Lead all souls to heaven, especially those most in need of mercy. Hail, Holy Queen, Mother of Mercy, our life, our sweetness, and our hope.
1: To thee we cry, banished children.
0: To thee do we send up our sighs, mourning weep in this valley of tears. Turn the most gracious advocate the eyes of mercy towards us. And after this, our exile, show unto us the blessed fruit of thy womb, Jesus. O glad and delighted, O sweet Virgin Mary. Pray for us, O Holy Mother of God. Let us pray, O God, his only begotten Son, by his life, death, and resurrection, has purchased for us the rewards of eternal life. Grant, we beseech you, that while meditating upon these mysteries, the Most Holy Rosary, the Blessed Virgin Mary, that we may imitate what they contain and obtain what they promise through the same Christ our Lord. In the name of the Father, and the Son, and the Holy Ghost. Amen.
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3: I believe in God, the Father Almighty, creator of heaven and earth, and in Jesus Christ, his only Son, our Lord, who was conceived by the Holy Ghost, born of the Virgin Mary, suffered under Pontius Pilate, was crucified, died, and was buried. He descended into hell. On the third day, he rose again from the dead. He ascended into heaven and sits at the right hand of God, the Father Almighty. From thence he shall come to judge the living and the dead. Father, who art in heaven, hallowed be thy name. Thy kingdom come, thy will be done on earth as it is in heaven.
4: Give us this day our daily bread, and forgive us our trespasses, as we forgive those who trespass against us. And lead us not into temptation, but deliver us from evil.
3: Holy Christ, the Lord is with thee. Blessed art thou amongst women, and blessed is the fruit of thy womb, Jesus.
4: Holy Mary, Mother of God, pray for our sins, now and at the hour of our death.
3: Amen. Hail Mary, full of grace, the Lord is with thee. Blessed art thou amongst women, and blessed is the fruit of thy womb, Jesus.
4: Holy Mary, Mother of God, pray for our sins, now and at the hour of our death. Amen.
3: Hail Mary, full of grace, the Lord is with thee. Blessed art thou amongst women, and blessed is the fruit of thy womb, Jesus.
4: Holy Mary, Mother of God, pray for our sins, now and at the hour of our death.

0: Pray the glorious mysteries, the first glorious mysteries, the resurrection. Our Father who art in heaven, hallowed be thy name. Thy kingdom come, thy will be done on earth as it is in heaven.
1: Give us this day our daily bread, and forgive us our trespasses, as we forgive those who trespass against us. And lead us not into temptation, but deliver us from evil.
0: Hail Mary, full of grace, the Lord is with thee. Blessed art thou amongst women, and blessed is the fruit of thy womb, Jesus.
1: Holy Mary, Mother of God, pray for us sinners,
0: now and at the hour of our death. Amen. Hail Mary, full of grace, the Lord is with thee. Blessed art thou amongst women, and blessed is the fruit of thy womb, Jesus.
1: Holy Mary, Mother of God, pray for us sinners, now and at the hour of our death. Amen.
0: Hail Mary, full of grace, the Lord is with thee. Blessed art thou amongst women, and blessed is the fruit of thy womb, Jesus.
1: Holy Mary, Mother of God, pray for us sinners, at the hour of
0: our death. Amen. Hail Mary, full of grace, the Lord is with thee. Blessed art thou amongst women, and blessed is the fruit of thy womb, Jesus.
1: Holy Mary, Mother of God, pray for us sinners, at the hour of our death.
0: Hail Mary, full of grace, the Lord is with thee. Blessed art thou amongst women, and blessed is the fruit of thy womb, Jesus.
1: Holy Mary, Mother of God, pray for us sinners, at the hour of our death.
0: Holy Christ, the Lord is with thee. Blessed art thou amongst women, and blessed is the fruit of thy womb, Jesus.
1: Holy Mary, Mother of God, pray for us sinners,
0: now and at the hour of our death. Amen. Hail Mary, full of grace, the Lord is with thee. Blessed art thou amongst women, and blessed is the fruit of thy womb, Jesus.
1: Holy Mary, Mother of God, pray for us sinners, now and at the hour of our death.
0: Amen. Hail Mary, full of grace, the Lord is with thee. Blessed art thou amongst women, and blessed is the fruit of thy womb, Jesus.
1: Holy Mary, Mother of God, pray for us sinners, now and at the hour of our death. Amen.
0: Full of Christ, the Lord is with thee. Blessed art thou amongst women, and blessed is the fruit of thy womb, Jesus.
1: Holy Mary, Mother of God, pray for us sinners, now and at the hour of our death. Amen.
0: Hail Mary, full of Christ, the Lord is with thee. Blessed art thou amongst women, and blessed is the fruit of thy womb, Jesus.
1: Holy Mary, Mother of God,

0: O my Jesus,
1: forgive us our sins, save us from the fires of hell, and lead all souls in heaven, especially those who are most in need of mercy.
2: The second glorious mystery of the Ascension. Our Father, who art in heaven, hallowed be thy name. Thy kingdom come, thy will be done on earth as it is in heaven.
1: Give us this day our daily bread, and forgive us our trespasses, as we forgive those who trespass against us. And lead us not into temptation, but deliver us from evil.
2: Hail Mary, full of grace, the Lord is with thee. Blessed art thou among women, and blessed is the fruit of thy womb, Jesus.
1: Holy Mary, Mother of God, pray for us sinners, now and at the hour of our death. Amen.
2: Hail Mary, full of grace, the Lord is with thee. Blessed art thou among women, and blessed is the fruit of thy womb, Jesus.
1: Holy Mary, Mother of God, pray for us sinners, now and at the hour of our death. Amen.
2: Hail Mary, full of grace, the Lord is with thee. Blessed art thou among women, and blessed is the fruit of thy womb, Jesus.
1: Holy Mary, Mother of God, pray for us sinners, now and at the hour of our death.
2: Grace, the Lord is with thee. Blessed art thou among women, and blessed is the fruit of thy womb, Jesus.
1: Holy Mary, Mother of God, pray for us sinners, now and at the hour of our death.
2: Hail Mary, full of grace, the Lord is with thee. Blessed art thou among women, and blessed is the fruit of thy womb, Jesus.
1: Holy Mary, Mother of God, pray for us sinners, now and at the hour of our death.
2: Hail Mary, full of grace, the Lord is with thee. Blessed art thou among women, and blessed is the fruit of thy womb, Jesus.
1: Holy Mary, Mother of God, pray for us sinners, now and at the hour of our death.
2: Hail Mary, full of grace, the Lord is with thee. Blessed art thou among women, and blessed is the fruit of thy womb, Jesus.
1: Holy Mary, Mother of God, pray for us sinners, now and at the hour of our death. Amen.
2: Hail Mary, full of grace, the Lord is with thee. Blessed art thou among women, and blessed is the fruit of thy womb, Jesus.
1: Holy Mary, Mother of God, pray for us sinners, now and at the hour of our death.
2: Hail Mary, full of grace, the Lord is with thee. Blessed art thou among women, and blessed is the fruit of thy womb, Jesus.
1: Holy Mary, Mother of God, pray for us sinners, now and at the hour of our death.
2: Hail Mary, full of grace, the Lord is with thee. Blessed art thou among women, and blessed is the fruit of thy womb, Jesus.
1: Holy Mary, Mother of God,

0: by Jesus.
1: Everlasting, save us from the fires of hell, and lead all souls to heaven, especially those who most need thy mercy.
0: The third glorious mystery is the descent of the Holy Ghost upon the Blessed Mother and the Apostles. Our Father who art in heaven, hallowed be thy name. Thy kingdom come, thy will be done on earth as it is in heaven.
1: Give us this day our daily bread, and forgive us our trespasses, as we forgive those who trespass against us. And lead us not into temptation, but deliver us from evil. Amen.
0: And Mary, full of grace, the Lord is with thee. Blessed art thou among women, and blessed is the fruit of thy womb, Jesus.
1: Holy Mary, Mother of God, pray for us sinners, now and at the hour of death. Amen.
0: Now, Mary, full of grace, the Lord is with thee. Blessed art thou among women, and blessed is the fruit of thy womb, Jesus.
1: Holy Mary, Mother of God, pray for us sinners, now and at the hour of death.
0: Grace, the Lord is with thee. Blessed art thou amongst women, and blessed is the fruit of thy womb, Jesus.
1: Holy Mary, Mother of God, pray for us sinners, now and at the hour of our death. Amen.
0: Hail Mary, full of grace, the Lord is with thee. Blessed art thou amongst women, and blessed is the fruit of thy womb, Jesus.
1: Holy Mary, Mother of God, pray for us sinners, now and at the hour of our death. Amen.
0: Hail Mary, full of grace, the Lord is with thee. Blessed art thou amongst women, and blessed is the fruit of thy womb, Jesus.
1: Holy Mary, Mother of God, pray for us sinners, now and at the hour of our death. Amen.
0: Hail Mary, full of grace, the Lord is with thee. Blessed art thou amongst women, and blessed is the fruit of thy womb, Jesus.
1: Holy Mary, Mother of God, pray for us sinners, now and at the hour of our death. Amen.
0: Hail Mary, full of grace, the Lord is with thee. Blessed art thou amongst women, and blessed is the fruit of thy womb, Jesus.
1: Holy Mary, Mother of God, pray for us sinners, now and at the hour of our death. Amen.
0: The Lord is with thee. Blessed art thou amongst women, and blessed is the fruit of thy womb, Jesus.
1: Holy Mary, Mother of God, pray for us sinners, now and at the hour of our death. Amen.
0: Hail Mary, full of grace, the Lord is with thee. Blessed art thou amongst women, and blessed is the fruit of thy womb, Jesus.
1: Holy Mary, Mother of God, pray for us sinners, now and at the hour of our death. Amen.
0: Hail Mary, full of grace, the Lord is with thee. Blessed art thou amongst women, and blessed is the fruit of thy womb, Jesus.

0: Jesus.
1: Fourth glorious mystery, the assumption of our Lady, body and soul into heaven. Our Father, who art in heaven, hallowed be thy name. Thy kingdom come, thy will be done on earth as it is in heaven.
2: Give us this day our daily bread, and forgive us our trespasses, as we forgive those who trespass against us. And lead us not into temptation, but deliver us from evil. Amen.
1: Hail Mary, full of grace, the Lord is with thee. Blessed art thou amongst women, and blessed is the fruit of thy womb, Jesus.
2: Holy Mary, Mother of God, pray for us sinners, now at the hour of our death. Amen.
1: Hail Mary, full of grace, the Lord is with thee. Blessed art thou amongst women, and blessed is the fruit of thy womb, Jesus.
2: Holy Mary, Mother of God, pray for us sinners, now at the hour of our death. Amen.
1: Hail Mary, full of grace, the Lord is with thee. Blessed art thou amongst women, and blessed is the fruit of thy womb, Jesus.
2: Holy Mary, Mother of God, pray for us sinners, now at the hour of our death. Amen.
1: Hail Mary, full of grace, the Lord is with thee. Blessed art thou amongst women, and blessed is the fruit of thy womb, Jesus.
2: Holy Mary, Mother of God, pray for us sinners, now at the hour of our death. Amen.
1: Hail Mary, full of grace, the Lord is with thee. Blessed art thou amongst women, and blessed is the fruit of thy womb, Jesus.
2: Holy Mary, Mother of God, pray for us sinners, now at the hour of our death. Amen.
1: Hail Mary, full of grace, the Lord is with thee. Blessed art thou amongst women, and blessed is the fruit of thy womb, Jesus.
2: Holy Mary, Mother of God, pray for us sinners, now at the hour of our death. Amen.
1: Hail Mary, full of grace, the Lord is with thee. Blessed art thou amongst women, and blessed is the fruit of thy womb, Jesus.
2: Holy Mary, Mother of God, pray for us sinners, now at the hour of our death. Amen.
1: Hail Mary, full of grace, the Lord is with thee. Blessed art thou amongst women, and blessed is the fruit of thy womb, Jesus.
2: Holy Mary, Mother of God, pray for us sinners, now at the hour of our death. Amen.
1: Hail Mary, full of grace, the Lord is with thee. Blessed art thou amongst women, and blessed is the fruit of thy womb, Jesus.
2: Holy Mary, Mother of God, pray for us sinners, now at the hour of our death. Amen.
1: Hail Mary, full of grace, the Lord is with thee. Blessed art thou amongst women, and blessed is the fruit of thy womb, Jesus.
2: Holy Mary, Mother of God, pray for us sinners, now at the hour of our death.

0: Jesus.
1: Forgive us our trespasses, save us from the fires of hell, and lead all souls to heaven, especially those who most need thy mercy.
2: The fifth glorious mystery, the coronation of Our Lady. Our Father, who art in heaven, hallowed be thy name. Thy kingdom come, thy will be done on earth as it is in heaven.
1: Give us this day our daily bread, and forgive us our trespasses, as we forgive those who trespass against us. And lead us not into temptation, but deliver us from evil. Amen.
2: Hail Mary, full of grace, the Lord is with thee. Blessed art thou amongst women, and blessed is the fruit of thy womb, Jesus.
1: Holy Mary, Mother of God, pray for us sinners, now and at the hour of our death. Amen.
2: Hail Mary, full of grace, the Lord is with thee. Blessed art thou amongst women, and blessed is the fruit of thy womb, Jesus.
1: Holy Mary, Mother of God, pray for us sinners, now and at the hour of our death. Amen.
2: Hail Mary, full of grace, the Lord is with thee. Blessed art thou amongst women, and blessed is the fruit of thy womb, Jesus.
1: Holy Mary, Mother of God, pray for us sinners, now and at the hour of our death. Amen.
2: Hail Mary, full of grace, the Lord is with thee. Blessed art thou amongst women, and blessed is the fruit of thy womb, Jesus.
1: Holy Mary, Mother of God, pray for us sinners, now and at the hour of our death. Amen.
2: Hail Mary, full of grace, the Lord is with thee. Blessed art thou amongst women, and blessed is the fruit of thy womb, Jesus.
1: Holy Mary, Mother of God, pray for us sinners, now and at the hour of our death. Amen.
2: Hail Mary, full of grace, the Lord is with thee. Blessed art thou amongst women, and blessed is the fruit of thy womb, Jesus.
1: Holy Mary, Mother of God, pray for us sinners, now and at the hour of our death. Amen.
2: Hail Mary, full of grace, the Lord is with thee. Blessed art thou amongst women, and blessed is the fruit of thy womb, Jesus.
1: Holy Mary, Mother of God, pray for us sinners, now and at the hour of our death. Amen.
2: Hail Mary, full of grace, the Lord is with thee. Blessed art thou amongst women, and blessed is the fruit of thy womb, Jesus.
1: Holy Mary, Mother of God, pray for us sinners, now and at the hour of our death. Amen.
2: Hail Mary, full of grace, the Lord is with thee. Blessed art thou amongst women, and blessed is the fruit of thy womb, Jesus.
1: Holy Mary, Mother of God, pray for us sinners, now and at the hour of our death. Amen.
2: Hail Mary, full of grace, the Lord is with thee. Blessed art thou amongst women, and blessed is the fruit of thy womb, Jesus.
1: Holy Mary, Mother of God, pray for us sinners, now and at the hour of our death. Amen.

0: vida.
1: Bendita sois, Senhor, sois mais sonorada, então. Bendita o nosso alvo, Senhor, e nos preste a Deus, a nossa vida, a nossa vida, a nossa vida.
2: Our Holy Queen,
1: Mother of Mercy, and our Lord, our Lord, our Lord, our Lord, our Lord, our Lord, our Lord, our Lord, our Lord, our
2: only begotten Son, by his life, death, and resurrection, has purchased for us the rewards of eternal life. Grant, we beseech you, that by meditating upon these mysteries of the most holy Rosary of the Blessed Virgin Mary, we may imitate what they contain and obtain what they promise through the same Christ our Lord.
3: Amen.
2: Our Lord grant us priests.
3: Our Lord grant us priests.
2: Our Lord grant us holy priests.
3: Our Lord grant us holy priests.
2: Our Lord grant us many holy priests.
3: Our Lord grant us many holy priests.
2: Our Lord grant us many holy religious vocations.
3: Our Lord grant us many holy religious vocations.
2: Saint Pius the Tenth.
3: Pray for us.
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0: Voice of the Saints. In tribulation, immediately draw near to God with confidence, and you will receive strength, enlightenment, and instruction. Saint John of the Cross.
1: Our Lord Jesus Christ, He came on this earth with one purpose. He came to die. A priest is an instrument. Archbishop Lefebvre has a line that I think really gives us a little bit more information about what the priesthood is. He says that in accomplishing their apostolic works, the priests of the society will strive to be docile instruments of the Holy Ghost in order to transmit eternal life to souls. God doesn't need a certain type, a certain temperament. God doesn't need certain talents. A Father so-and-so, he's so smart. You don't need to be Father so-and-so. A Father so-and-so, he can run boys' camps. He's so amazing. Maybe, and God is using his talents for his own purposes, for God's purposes. But you don't have to be that. No, God will use what talents he has given to you if he wants to use you for his priesthood. And in fact, the less you think you are something, the more docile an instrument you will be. Is it terrifying to think about saving souls, the salvation of souls depending on you over 7 years in the seminary? Absolutely. Just like it was terrifying for our Lord Jesus Christ in the Garden of Gethsemane to think about what he would suffer on the next day and as he went up Mount Calvary to the cross. But don't you think that our Lord, if he's going to take a young man and make him so much like unto himself that he gives him a special character on his soul, a priesthood, don't you think that he won't invite you on the same somewhat terrifying adventure to save souls? No greater love has a man than that a man lay down his life for his friends. A priest is an instrument. But, as the statutes also say, he's there to transmit eternal life. He is there to transmit eternal life.